0: does on leaders and slow tempos, you'll think he'll be right there. So, no, it'll be a good watch. It is unfortunate, though, the five horses, but...
1: Well, it's a disaster, perhaps, to be honest, because you have potentially, looking at these, you have, I don't know, am I out of line in saying five of probably the best 10 horses in the country go around in a dead set to sit and sprint trot barrier trial for how much money? Like, I don't know how much it is. $1 million? Hey, Matty, if this race was a handicap, how much better would it be?
2: Yeah, but I guess it's the price we pay, and we've seen it before with Winks, and we've seen it before with Black Caveats. The price you have pay for having a superstar, it just scares some of them off. And when you've got Chris Waller with, you know, four of the seven nominations, that's because other owners have been scared off. It's what we have to live with. So, yes, the handicap would help, but yes, it's a weight for age, well-placed horse, runs around, and as Pat said, we just try and take the exacta. Green
0: Goss
2: to run second.
0: Yeah, and the Victorian Racing don't like to work with the New South Wales Racing, so that's probably why.
1: He's forgotten where he's come from.
0: If we could really work together,
1: yeah,
0: we would have more horses in this field. But it's, I don't know. Anyway,
1: are you blaming?
0: Just everyone be friends.
1: Yeah, just be friends. Yeah, send all the good horses to Sydney.
0: Like let's just work together.
1: Love it. Well, there's you might have something to do when you finish up the AFL career. You might be able to be the person that brings everyone together. Yeah. Tommy Papley, you can bring Racing Victoria up. Yeah, I'm sure the boys in the team in Racing New South Wales will be happy to sit down and have a round table with you.
0: Well, Volandis hates AFL. Well, he's not even at ATC anymore.
1: He's halfway gone anyway.
0: Yeah, so I don't know. Maybe I'll have to get on the new CEO or president of the ATC.
1: Racing New South Wales.
0: Yeah.
1: We'll start there. But anyway, we digress. Gringos, easy place bet. I don't think Char Wolf is well set up here. Slow race. I can't wait to back Char Wolf. It would have at a high tempo race. So we'll wait for that to occur. Idle Flyer was just legless last time. Not sure what's the go with her, but I don't think she's up to it. And Aeliana needs to really step up and improve what she's done. I think she will improve here, but she needs a faster run race as well. So looking at this, Gringotts just run second. G Hall, you're onto something. $2.05. Move on to race number 9 now. This is the short over 1,100 metres, Group 2, set weight and penalties.
2: Headwall is your favourite. 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Jolly Star, $3.60 out to $4. A little bit of money for Ninja, $5 into $4.60. Then a complete gap in the market to King Secret at $12. Joker's Grin, $9 to $13. Marzu, $13 as well. Mahuna's coming from $17 to $14. Spicy Martini, $26 to $18. $23 for Graft, the Burners, Long Odds, the rest. So big battle at the top between Headwall, Jolly Star and Ninja.
1: I've seen some rogue speed bumps this week. I think Mahuna lands outside Marzu here. I think Spicy Martini has to be ridden with some intent. 1,100 metres, I reckon they're on a path to an Everest, looking for an Everest slot. Now, Coop won't be too far away and Grafter Burners have speed. Ninja, 3 wide line with cover, worse than midfield, and Headwall just in behind them, just sort of ducking and weaving and looking for gaps late. But look, Headwall and Ninja, they're clearly the two class horses in this race. And obviously you've got the superstar that is Jolie Star drawn wide with J-Mac. And the only query with her is how she come back from that trip. And I probably remiss of me to leave Jolie Star as a superstar because she's got a much better CV than both of those horses. But I do question how she's going to come back from that. And the trials have been okay, though, perhaps. Your thoughts, firstly, on Jolie Star, how she's trialed. Because, look, if she drew 3 and she was in and she hadn't gone overseas, she'd be $1.80.
0: Yeah, for sure. I think that's the big query. $4 at the price, wide draw, coming back from Royal Ascot. If you look at last prep, she landed 2 lengths from the leader and she's not going to be that here. So it's going to be a tough ask first up, looking towards an Everest, you'd think.
1: Yeah.
0: So, yeah, she'll snag back. I reckon Ninja will snag back as well.
1: Both of those horses essentially have an Everest slot if they want. Well, Ninja's in and Jolly Star has one if they want her to have one.
0: Yeah, so Ninja, 1,200 metres, trial in between, back to 1,100 metres, goes back worse than midfield. Headwall will be needing luck and I think you're getting the price because of you needing luck. If he gets out, I think he just wins. But yeah, Headwall for mine. And they're slightly against, well, I am against Jolly Star for sure at the price, and Ninja would be second pick.
1: What's the saying? Was it the Fireball saying, don't get beaten by what you know? And what I do know is Ninja's got a slot and Jolly Star's got one if she wants one, and

0: Red Bull's the horse that needs to win. And you'd imagine it's just chips in from Matty Smith, who just quietly is just training as good as anyone in this country at the moment, Matty. And I'm happy to be in the camp of Red Bull.
1: Yeah, I think we all are, really. And, you know, we saw what happened with Red Bull last race in the Concorde behind Tempted, you know, beaten by less than half a length and sort of had to wait to get out. So the performance is there. So, like a lot of people, I'll be backing Red Bull, but I won't let Jolly Star go around without something on it because of the sheer class of Jolly Star. Yes, it's a wide barrier, barrier 11, but I'll have a little bit on the Star just to make sure that I don't lose out of the race.
0: A great day of racing is wrapped up by a benchmark 88 speed on speed here, Matty. You just get a couple of horses at the top of the market for race number 10.
1: Ice Cool 360, Golden Strand 420, Hawker Hall 550, Sylph $6, Amazing Eagle 650, She's an Artist 750, double figures the rest.
0: Imperial Force, Storm the Ramparts, Hidden Motive, Hawker Hall, South of India, Ice Cool. It is speed on speed here, Papaloa. I'm going to wrap this up nice and quickly with race number 10 with a quick tip before I send it to you. I think Photograph is over the odds. I'm not sure if they come here with this horse, but it sets up perfectly for her. A high-pressure race here. She'll be just in behind them and she can run over the top of them at a double-figure price. Your thoughts?
2: Raffle.
0: Yep, next. Matty?
1: Losing ticket in the raffle.
0: It's too hard for the boys, the last race of the day at Royal Randwick. Stick with us. We've got our best bets coming right up. We'll touch on the Underwood, the Sir Rupert Clark. We'll go around the grounds in the NRL. Stay with us.
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2: Welcome back to the Sydney Set. Mick Gannon, Tom Papley, Matty Campbell with you with a great bet. They bet with BetR, better ahead of the game. What are you really gambling with? We're going to do the full Sydney set, Papaloa. So rip through that for us. This is the best bets for myself, Matty Campbell, and you all put together.
8: We've aligned a lot this week, probably the most we've nearly ever aligned. So it's
2: a lot of alignment.
8: Let's hope we go bang.
2: It's like a real HR event, this.
8: Yeah. Race 2, number 2, Barangaroo. Race 3, number 10, Victoria Spirit. Race 4, number 7, Unleashing. Race 5, number 9, Altoff. Race 6, number 3, Soul of Spain. Race 7, number 3, Striking Alibi. And race 9, number 3, Headwall.
2: Beautiful. All right, head to the BetR app to get involved or the website. And we are going to do the full Sydney set. The set shot, and that's two horses to run top two, Barangaroo in the midway. We all like that best of the day for me. It is as well for Paps and Maddie. I think, did you see it the same way, Barangaroo?
9: Every time you go back and look at the race.
2: Loved it. And Headwall as well. So Barangaroo and Headwall, both those horses to run top two. We are keen on that. You're getting $3.50, Papaloa. So jeez, that'll do. Jump on the BetR app. We'll bounce back. We missed one from probably the last 10 weeks last week, but we will bounce back in a big way. Let's go around the grounds. Anything, best bet anywhere in the country, perhaps on Saturday? Could be Friday, Newcastle.
8: Yeah, we mentioned Barangaroo, best of the day. I reckon of the whole day, Lindemann.
2: Yep.
8: Race love 7, it. Number
2: your
8: 1.
2: Horse.
8: The only, oh, he, I just love him. I reckon of my favourite horse of all time. And I just, the only query I have is Melbourne Way, but I just think he wins.
2: Matty Campbell, your best anywhere in the country. We'll go around the grounds with you.
9: Next race, race 8 at Caulfield, Zahrain, the Irish runner for Kieran Maher. Good first up, second up, good track. Yes, we're going to see the best of this Irish import.
2: I'm going to throw one as a best value anywhere in the country. I thought Tom Kitten's been completely disrespected in the market around, I'll get Matty to give me a price there, we bet are, but I thought he was probably closer to sort of a $12 shot, and there was some $20 plus, Matty, about Tom Kitten available in race 9. That is the Sir Rupert Clark.
9: Standing by.
2: We'll get a price
9: Tom Kitten,
2: Matty,
9: who has been disrespected most of his career, let's be honest.
2: Yeah. We'll go with him on a 1x4 basis.
9: $23, but in from 34.
2: Yeah, there you go. Bit of smart money, some would say, Papaloa. 1x4, Tommy Kitten. And
9: tough race.
2: It is a tough race. I think they might all overdo it and he'll just rattle home perhaps something.
8: Angel Capital.
2: Please, yeah, turn it up. That'll do. The comedy show's over.

0: Dead set. All right, let's go. NRL, Tom Papley.
1: We're going the Chooks at the line.
0: Go the Chooks.
1: I'll just quickly get that up on the BetR app.
0: While you do that, Matty Campbell, your NRL play?
2: The Sharks at the line. I think it's 7.5. So Sharks. Against Tom.
0: What? Hang on, what's doing? Head to
1: Hello,
0: head, the boys.
1: Let's go.
0: This
1: bottle
0: will
1: of wine, Matty.
0: This will be for the title. Bottle of wine. If Matty wins, he gets a bottle of Grange, of course, and that's how the rules are. If you win, Matty, you've only got to buy him a bit of cask wine. That's how the rules work up here in Sydney. Paps, mate, best of luck on Friday night. Can't wait to watch you go around. Matty, keep dominating. Looking forward to catching up with you next week. This has been the Sydney set. It's going to be a big Golden Rose edition next week. Looking forward to it. See ya.

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1: On the M4 in Greystanes, the truck breakdown has heavy delays westbound just past the Cumberland Highway. Castle Cove, a truck and a car crash northbound on Eastern Valley Way. Homebush West, truck breakdown northbound on Homebush Bay Drive. 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Sydney traffic to keep you moving on SEN track, 15 at 39 a.m.
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16: Lids Fly for Thursday night, all thanks to Ladbro. 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
17: Pleasure to be with you, Paulie. A little bit different being over this side on a Thursday night. I'm enjoying it. The team out the back said I was allowed to just put my feet up and relax for the night. You were going to handle the hosting duties.
16: Yeah.
17: And
16: yep.
17: Oh, just couldn't ask for a better bloke to do it. Miles on Tuesday, it was all right, but I don't think it. So should be a bit of fun. There's some decent racing on without it being completely world class. But looking forward to getting stuck into it as we go along. And I love the correspondence with the family. The listeners that text in, Paul, they're my favourite. It was last Thursday night. Mitch
16: what
17: and
16: happened?
17: I put in an absolute stinker. We got a fair bit of criticism.
16: So I heard and saw. Yep.
17: Which is fair enough. When we're going poorly, I'm happy to cop it. As long as it's reasonable and well thought out, I'll cop the feedback and accept it. Peacock wasn't exactly as happy with it as I was.
16: Is Peacock ever happy with feedback?
17: No, but it's good. It is good. But the majority of where it came from was in the Mates Mode group, and people that aren't in it need to get involved because there's over 3,337 members in the Lids
16: Fantastic.
17: Mode group. And how you jump into that, you head to the Ladbrokes app, bottom right-hand corner, there's a little emoji there. You click on it, it says more. Then you go to the Mates Mode section, you type in That Lids Fly. And you'll also be able to follow the prompts to the hosted pot, which is a $25 buy-in. And you and I, Paul, are going to be hopefully dominating throughout the night. And last time you were on a Thursday, nice big fill-up.
16: We had to wait until the death.
17: And I'm due because I was shocking last Thursday night. Okay, right. On Tuesday night, we made a slight profit, but not too bad.
16: Chewy Jew, you are.
17: Yeah, absolutely Chewy Jew is the way that I'm looking at things. Plenty of messages rolling through in this Mates Mode group already. Big night incoming. I'm keen, fingers crossed, guys and gals, that the income is a lot greater than the outgoing. And then a question was asked, what's your preference on the experts? So there's a little bit of feedback in there. And of all the messages that came after that, my favourite was, they all have their strengths, love them or lay them.
16: That's a very good call.
17: I like
16: call.
17: That. That's
16: very,
17: good.
16: Very good call.
17: A few people that are jumping in for the first time, which is good to see. A couple are criticising the Thursday night staking plans. Well, hopefully we'll sort that out tonight. We'll see how we go. And then there's an H Chapman, that's first time in the pot. Let's make it a big one, lads.
16: Ooh,
17: it couldn't be a certain Fremantle halfback flanker, could it? Heath.
16: Could be. Mm. Preparing for a big game.
17: It's
16: probably the better way to prepare for a game, I would have thought.
17: I think it should be encouraged by the clubs to let the players unwind the night before a big game, listening to the Thursday Lids Fly.
16: Yes, well.
17: I think it's smart.

0: It's good. Good preparation.
1: Given what footballers could get up to at night, this is probably the most tame thing that they could get into, I would have thought.
0: True.
1: Without getting into details.
0: We're not in East Melbourne.
1: No, we're not. We're definitely not. Shout out to all those in East Melbourne. Sandown Park, best bets. I've got four. Shout out to Tony Jones. Cheeky Chompers, race two, number one. Now, I know this dog is hit and miss at the start, but I just think the two might push off the track a little bit and give this dog the run up the inside. It'd be very, very hard to beat. Race three, number three, is my play as well. Aston Machine. You and I are both with Like a Rock, I'm led to believe. Race five, number three, drawn beautifully. And I've gone, look, I know Espoir might not be at its most ideal distance, but I reckon it can mow them down late. Race eight, number five, Espoir. So 2-1, 3-3, 5-3, and 8-5 for those playing at Sandown tonight.
2: Nice full book from you,
1: yes,
2: Paul. I'm going a little bit lighter on with mine. Okay. I'm taking you on in race two with number seven, Tandanya. I was looking not necessarily on the strength side of things, but more for a dog that I think is going to lead this race.
1: Yep.
2: Tandanya out wide, not a huge amount of speed drawn around it. Should be able to get the early lead, and then it'll just be a little bit of sphincter puckering later on in that race, and hoping that I can hold you off with Cheeky Chompers. Then race five, number three, Like a Rock. I think this dog is a genuine, genuine top liner. He finds another suitable race. He's got a couple of vacant boxes to his outside, and he's got a bit of speed underneath him in Paul Rayner. I think worst case scenario is he sits outside the lead and goes bang. So I dare say that'll probably be one of our bigger bets for the night, Like a Rock.
1: I can definitely vouch for that as well. Now, we move over to Q2 Parkland. I've got a bit of a full book here as well. Start off in race number one. Number three, Heated Rivalry, gets its chance to run a big, big race tonight. So pretty keen on race one, number three. If I was to have an absolute best bet there, it would probably be that. Race two, number four, Summer's Done. Look, not the most ideal draw for this dog, but I thought the price was too good to ignore. And then I'm with race seven, number one, Zipping Camelli, and race nine, number four, Zipping Urban. I think he's going to be far too quick for that field. So 1-3, 2-4, 7-1, and 9-4 at Q2 Parkland. You got a couple of Q2 bets as well,
2: Corey? I probably don't even need to read them out.
1: Right.
2: You've already done it. There's a couple of best bets. Race one, number three, Heated Rivalry. This is a dog that I've been chasing for a little while.
1: Yes.
2: And I don't think has had this good a setup at all, really, in its career to date, but particularly in recent times. And then race nine, number four, Zipping Urban, going back to the well. This is a dog that should get all the room in the world to move. Star Turn has been well supported first up off a reasonably long break, but it's hit or miss early. Zipping Urban isn't. We'll be much more reliable to that first peg. And if we can get out in front, we're going to be hard to beat. And let's go to New South Wales. Paul, Wiki Park for you.
1: Let's do it. And this is a place that is going to be packed out very, very soon, because we've got a massive $1 million chase, all thanks to Ladbrokes coming up. And the Greyhound Racing New South Wales boss said he had absolutely no idea how many they were going to get. They're selling seat by seat by seat for the $1 million chase night. Race seven, number one, for me tonight, Grant Keeping. And race eight, number six, Stay Amazing, has a really, really strong PB at the track. Race eight, number six, it's my absolute best of the night there at Wentworth Park. If it runs anywhere near that time, it'll be winning this by a fair way. So race eight, number six, my best of the night there.
2: Copped a fair bit of criticism last week. I made this dog, Clarice Keeping, one of my best last week. I guaranteed that it was the best dog in the race. I guaranteed that it was the most reliable beginner.
1: And what happened?
2: It was the best bet of the night. It bombed it.
1: Of course.
2: It walked out. So a little bit of testicular fortitude required here. Let's go again. Race three, number two, Clarice Keeping, my only best bet at Wentie on what looks like a pretty tough program to find some value. But I'm sticking in New South Wales. I'm going to roll with Gunadar. Some have called me the Gunadar guru. Probably myself and my mum are the only ones. But we'll have another crack at it anyway. Race six, number one, Kiando Venom is a dog I expect to be leading. The six Milroy boy has only had two career starts, so hard to get a read on. Has been good to date, but this will be a tougher race for it. Race nine, number eight, Hara's Rocky. It's only won one from 17. It's placed a million times outside of that. It could not ask for a better setup than what it gets tonight. If it doesn't win tonight, I'm concerned that it'll never win another race. But $2.70 was too good for me to say no to, because I think it'll lead. And then race 10, number six, Salamat. It's $10 and $2.20. I thought this would be more of a $4 chance, if I'm completely honest. It's a big, big chance to lead this race. Well and truly overs, and we'll be having a little bit play on that 5 minutes before we go off air. 9:55 p.m. at Gunnedah.
1: Lovely. A little triple treat there at Gunnedah. Now, speaking of greyhound racing in New South Wales, Renee Gartner's going to join us at about 6:15 this evening to go through all her best bets, thanks to Greyhound Racing New South Wales. So it'll be great to catch up with her. And then later in the program as well, Wayne Siegman, of course,

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1: Good man.
0: Out of the Queensland Greyhound Racing Club. He'll join us for his best bets. Rippers, two apps.
1: And hopefully good form for the punters as well. Make sure you join the
0: hosted pot as well. Mates mode, punch in the Lids Fly. That's where you can find your $25 buy-in for tonight. It is still open and we'll have plenty of involvement in the chat as well, which is always good fun. And you can always text through to 0499 736 736. For those joining us on the live too, or if you're with us on SEN Track for the first time, Paul Sebastiani here with you for the Lids Fly for Thursday night. All thanks to Ladbrokes and Neds. Corey Smith from the Meadows is with us as well. We've got plenty of greyhound racing to get through tonight. Phoenix lots have been announced as well, of course, for December, which is going to be phenomenal.
1: Not Gareth's show, your show.
0: Thank you. Okay, we do a power of work out in the back.
1: Power of work out the back. It's good to see.
0: How good's a producer's cam now? Giddy up.
1: It's red hot. I didn't realise I was in the back of quite a few shots.
0: You were.
1: I got a bit of feedback about that. I had no idea. I'm glad I wasn't picking my nose or anything. I was just looking like a fat mess out the back. Bottom up.
0: What do you got for us here?
1: This is
0: a disaster. This
1: could not think of anything worse than tipping a race like this. So Zipping Josh Giddy goes around a favourite at $1.60. You would have to have the biggest plums,
0: yes, indeed,
1: in the world to be backing it in this race, in my opinion. It could come out and dominate, but no thank you. There's a dog that is in this race that is nearly 7.5 years old. Probably should have retired 4 years ago and somehow won three starts ago. But anyway.
0: Is that locked and ready?
1: Yep.
0: Oh, God. I think I was on air with that one, actually. Yeah. Stunned. There's a reason these dogs are in this race, ladies and gentlemen, and it's because they are going no good.
1: Yeah, you can tell that I'm really enthused about the back end of Trialgan.
0: There, we get the back end of Casino as well.
1: That's not as bad. Still not great.
0: The penultimate event there. It's race number 11 on the program. Sway Bar, our $3.30. favourite as well. So we've got, again, plenty of greyhound racing action to get through tonight across most states in Australia, and they are off and racing, and the odds on pop has started well enough in Zipping. Gideon gets through the inside and he's going to be hard to beat now.
1: Yeah, no, they're not catching it now.
0: Nope. So the first favourite we cover on the night here at Traralgon gets the job done. 1, 2, 8, and 5, your numbers there. 1, 2, 8, and 5. We quickly zip along to Casino, and you'll be able to watch this on the Live 2 channel with us here on the Lids Fly. Let's go through some markets. Number 2, Sway Bar, is our $3.30 fixed odds favourite. Got out to as high as $3.50, but back into that $3.30 quote. Vying for favouritism alongside number 2, Sway Bar, is number 7, Ding Ding Harrell. $3.50 market mover. That's how it's spelt, and that's how it's pronounced. Ding ding harrow. 8, Arctic Bells, our market mover. $7.50 to $5.50. Is there an Uber out there? No, there's not. 4, Lucky Boy Blue is $6. 1, Butcher is an $8.50 hope. 3, Beringabar Fox $10. The 5, Frying Bonnie is a $13 hope, and the 6, Sparkling Chic is a $27 chance. I didn't have an overly strong opinion here. I thought the 7 could potentially win, but I will be steering well clear of this race. Corey, with a minute to go.
1: Yeah, Ding Ding Harrell is the most likely leader in the race, but outside of that, it is a very, very even first split. So there's part of me in these sort of races that thinks maybe head towards the strength, which doesn't really make a huge amount of sense over the 300 at Casino most of the time. But I just think Lucky Boy Blue at the price was $6 as I started that spiel, now $5.50. So I should have probably got my words out quicker. But that'd be the way that I would go with Lucky Boy Blue. But you're going to need a little bit of luck, and that's not necessarily the greatest setup at Casino over the 300. We're now up to 4,100 in the pot.
0: Fantastic. Before.
1: And there's plenty of chat, plenty of banter in there as well, which is good to see. How about this message? Welcome back, lads. Glad to see you again. I just got back from a trip to Japan, funded 80% by your tips. Unfortunately, Peacock isn't here tonight, but we'll still find some winners.
0: That's the idea. Japan, a lovely place. I'll be out there for a wedding next year. My closest cousin is getting married out in Japan. He's a lover of that country. Okay. Proposed in Japan. He's getting married in Japan. Nice. He might even live there soon, the way things are going. Great country.
1: She from over there?
0: No, she's from here. Yeah. She's from here.
1: Likes it.
0: Yeah, no, loves it. Loves it. Great people, great food, great culture. Hopefully the wedding's the same as well.
1: Wow. That'd want to be.
0: Yeah. Righto, runners are about to be placed away into the boxes. It looks as though the 2 Sway Bar is going to start our favourite at $3.20.
1: This is how we went last Thursday night. A message has just come through from Cram saying, was eBay dropped tonight?
0: I think Cal might have asked whether or not Mitch has got some best bets tonight as well. He does.
1: He threw some for yes, Q2, so yes. We'll read them out shortly.
0: We will indeed.
1: Rex says, good evening, guys. All the best going north tonight. I'm very interested in the Meadows, race three, number six. Is that Saturday night, or is he talking about Sandown tonight?
0: I'm not too sure.
1: I'll have to I have not even looked at the Meadows fields for Saturday night yet. If you want my thoughts, I'll be on Grey Areas tomorrow with the great Jason Adams.
0: Oh, you'll be on Grey Areas? Very nice.
1: Yeah, been doing far too much lately, I reckon. Okay. I think everyone's a bit sick of me. mainly me. Mainly I'm sick of myself.
0: Here comes the eight, the market mover.
1: Just got too far back and shuffled up.
0: Yep. 2, 8, 5, 4. It looks as though those are going to be your numbers in a time of 16:90. Right. We've got race number 3 at the Bull coming up in 5 minutes' time. And joining us in 5 minutes' time as well is going to be Renee Gartner from Greyhound Racing New South Wales. So she will join us for all her best bets on the other side. Don't go anywhere. It's a lead flight for Thursday night. All thanks to Ladbrokes.
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3: On the M4 in Greystanes, the truck breakdown has heavy delays westbound just past the Cumberland Highway. Castle Cove, a truck and a car crash northbound on Eastern Valley Way. Homebush West, truck breakdown northbound on Homebush Bay Drive. 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Sydney traffic to keep you moving on SEN Track, 15:39 a.m.
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0: Let's fly on a Thursday night. All thanks to Ladbrokes and Ned's. Paul Sebastiani here with you. Corey Smith is our greyhound racing expert for tonight as well. Greyhound racing from across Australia and the dogs.com.au, home of greyhound racing. They are our partners tonight. Renee Gartner joins us from Greyhound Racing New South Wales to preview her best bets at a greyhound racing in New South Wales. Renee, a very, very good evening to you. We were just discussing off air before that there's no Thursday night football, so it feels a little odd that there's no crossover with the Greys and football tonight, but it doesn't mean that we can't back a winner. How are you?
7: I know. Good. I'm going to have to talk to my partner tonight too, which will be a drama.
0: There's an early whack.
7: I thought we'd jump straight into it because obviously the Million Dollar Chase Regional Final is the big one on the card tonight in Gunnedah. And while we're on that, Wenty Park, October 16. It's almost sold out, gents.
0: So wow.
7: If you still do want to get tickets, you've got to head to thedogs.com.au.
0: Have we got any idea as to what the attendance is actually going to be that night? It sounds as like there's going to be over 10,000 there.
7: Yeah, that's what they're asking for. Or that's what they're looking for. Like Dapto, I don't know if you guys were across when that sort of closed down, how packed that was. It was just you couldn't get a seat in there. So they're kind of expecting the same for Wenty, and it's just going to be awesome. Like the Screaming Jets are playing. I'm sure you two will be right up there.
0: Corey?
1: Yeah, oh, that's up my alley, I suppose.
7: You've got the short ball then.
1: Yeah, a little bit older than I am, but that's okay. I'd be up there.
7: It's my era.
1: Have you been to Wentzie Park before?
0: I've driven past it. I've been in and around the area, but I've actually not been in the venue for a greyhound race.
1: I'll give my honest opinion.

0: of it. At a normal race meeting, it's not the greatest place to be. It's a bit cavernous because it's such a big venue. But when it is rocking, I think it is probably the best place to be when it is absolutely pumping. And there is zero doubt in my mind that the million-dollar chase will be a befitting send-off. So I am looking forward to that, Renee. I think it'll be a ripping night. And the Everest is the next day. So there's no excuse for racing fans to not go.
1: That's a fair point.
2: Exactly.
1: A very, very fair point. Hey, we've got Warrnambool just hot on our doorstep, race number three. Have you got a selection here, Corey?
0: Aston Commander, but came up a little bit shorter than I would have liked. Reg can handle the wide draw. I've got a bit of an opinion, but Aston Commander for me.
1: All right, beautiful. So Aston Commander for you. We'll see this race out, and then we'll get back to Renee and get her best bets for the night out of New South Wales as well. So over 10,000 they're expecting there for that massive
0: that would be,
1: chase.
0: That would be nuts.
1: Enormous night.
0: Enormous night.
1: Quick market here as well with about 20 seconds to go until the ball. So Aston Commander's our $2.40 favourite for Jihad Talgi. Number 8, Reg, $3.30. The 3, Autumn Rose, our market mover at $4.80. The 1, Reliable Motor, is $8.50. So is the 6, Let's Win Bingo. 4, Port Jackson, a $16 hope. Michelle Rochelle, number 7, is 40-1. And the 2, My Mate, is 70-1 as the dogs prepare to get loaded away.
0: They'll be loaded in very shortly, but we'll bring Renee back now that we've got the things that we needed to get done. But Renee, what's the feeling like? I know you haven't been in the offices at JRNSW for all that long, but what's the feeling like in the offices? I imagine there's quite a few people that are pretty sad to see the back of Wente Park. I know there's plenty of planning that'll be going on for what it looks like moving forward, but surely there's a bit of sadness that's going on while this is planning this big night.
2: Yeah, it's bittersweet, I think. I'm not in the office as much. I get to talk to the guys on the phone. I just think the organisation, the excitement of it growing is absolutely massive. And just to know that when they come back, we're going to be looking at better tracks and better quality areas for the dogs as well too. So 94 years is huge, a lot of history, but they're going to go off with a bang.
1: Now, number 5 here has just been checked.
0: Could not have found more trouble there if it tried. Reliable Motors taking the lead. Let's Win Bingo is in pursuit, but the numbers should be 1, 6, 8 and maybe 3 there, Paul.
1: Yeah, 1, 6, 8 and 3 are your numbers. The 5 runs fifth. So 1, 6, 8 and 3. Okay, Renee, let's get stuck into your best bets. I've got my Ladbrokes pen ready to go. The punters are ready to rock and roll here for Lids Fly. So let's get stuck straight into it, shall we? Fire away.
2: All right. Well, I'm going to kick off in Gunnedah with one of the dogs that got a win for us last week as well, too. Did the job. Our form guys reckon we can go straight back as well, too. So no need to overthink. And that is Payne Cargo, race 2 at number 5. Then we go to the Million Dollar Chase, regional final, race 7. Our expert is with number 4, Motor City Sunny. So he was the fastest heat winner last week. He gets a note from our guys tonight. And then we're going to finish in Gunnedah with our best bet, race 11, number 2, Just Take It. That's exactly what you guys need to do for that one. It's been absolutely flying. And the word is that the win at number 5 is coming tonight. We'll go to finish at Wentworth Park. Chadley, as we said, things are ticking down. Race 3, number 2, Clarice Keeping. Good race. But our experts have gone pretty hard here. She's a run slick, 29.47 here when she was in the second Group 1 winner, Ritza Sophie. So the form stacks up. She should balance up on the next two as well too and work through that middle race really well. Best bet at Ruby is race 4, number 2, Winter Key. She's outperformed the Andrew Rowe Kennel, and the team reckon she's a future star as well. She's bounced right back to her best after cracking it 29.69 with a win at last start. So the word is she finds a fence without too much trouble and form, and then it's game over, gents. So that's my tips.
1: Beautiful. There we go. 5 selections, 5 for the very best. So just to recap those, Gunnedah, race 2, number 5, race 7, number 4, race 11, number 2, and Wente Park. We've got a little race-to-race double there, race 3, number 2, and race 4, number 2, as we continue to bear down on the million-dollar chase. It's going to be a phenomenal night, a massive night of greyhound racing at Wentworth Park. We're expecting approximately 10,000 people. Have you got any early selections out for the million-dollar chase? Anything that we can maybe look out for?
2: I don't yet. I probably should have been on top of that. Maybe I'll get a couple for you next week. I just want to see how these races go tonight.
1: Good idea.
2: And then we'll have some hot favourites, I reckon.
1: Sounds good. Renee, thank you very much. Good luck for the rest of the night. Corey, you got something you want to add?
2: You too.
1: No, we're all good. Beautiful. As long as we're on and we find winners, that's all it's about, Renee. Appreciate your time as usual. All thanks to thedogs.com.au, the home of everything greyhound racing in New South Wales. Renee Gartner joining us there for her

0: best bet. So just to recap those again before we head into Traralgon, race number 13, the extra program there. So Gunnedah, race 2, number 5. Race 7, number 4, and race 11, number 2. So 2-5, 7-4, 11-2. And then at Wentworth Park, the two selections are race 3, number 2, and race 4, number 2. 3-2, 4-2. Good luck if you are on 0499-736-736. The number to send through your text, which I'm sure we've got plenty of.
1: There are, and I just missed one before we let Renee get across. Can you ask Renee if they're going to relocate the family of kookaburras that live above the speakers in the grandstand at Wentworth Park?
0: Are there kookaburras that live above there, aren't
1: they? I do like a kookaburra, okay. So I'd imagine they would be relocating them.
0: Okay.
1: Cal says, I only back Mitchie's tips, so that'd be awesome to get his tips. Just let's roll with his, please, Cal. Come on, just a little bit of feedback.
0: Thanks, Cal.
1: Rather than he's. Rock has tuned in.
0: Hello, Rock.
1: Lots of AFL messages coming across our line as well.
0: They've clearly got the wrong
1: text line. Maybe they just want to value our opinion. You're a noted Carlton podcaster, and I'll give my opinion regardless of whether anyone wants it or not.
0: That's very true.
1: Hello, gents. Who is the bold, instead of bald, who is the bold bloke?
0: Bold.
1: Yeah, so...
0: Oh, B-O-L-D, not B-A-L-D.
1: And this is all in capitals as well, so I should be yelling it. Who is the bold bloke? Never seen him before. We need induction.
0: Who, me?
1: So you were on 2 weeks ago.
0: Huh.
1: He could also be asking for me. My hair's not going all that well.
0: No, but you're not. Well, are you not bold or bald?
1: Yeah, I'm bold. I'm just, you press the
0: bold.
1: Control B and that's what happens.
0: bold.
1: I feel that way after a couple of weekends on the piss, I tell you.
0: Oh, so apparently I've heard.
1: Yeah, anyway, that's all right.
0: How's the pot going, by the way? Not the actual Ladbrokes
1: pot. Not Rock's one, but the Midsquire Mates Mo group. The hosted pot is $4,425 in there. Plenty of messages rolling through, which is good to see. Good evening, guys. Let's get some wins tonight. It always sucks when there isn't any footy, in brackets NRL, on Thursdays.
0: Okay.
1: Come on, lads, big night tonight. Let's go. Pick some winners. What else we got here?
0: We need to find our launch job for the night, our max units bet for the night. It feels as though it's going to be the Ned Mac runner.
1: Yeah, I think so. Rock's probably the one. We're obviously aligned on a couple at Q2 as well,
0: which is
1: good to see. But yeah, I think Leica Rock might be the turning point for us.
0: Traralgon, race number 13, one of the extra races.
1: We better get to this.
0: Let's get on to it. Number 2 base for Kate Fogarty at 3:30. Number 3, My Boy Sonny is a $4.20 open. The 4, Poor Minty, $4.50. Black Pistol, number 8, $7. The 6, Select Mills, a $9 chance. The 5, Nala's Mantis, a $10 hope. Redback Express from box 7 is $11. And number 1, Before Noon. Would you believe it? Our market move at $26 into $13. This is another one of those 300-plus ranking races, Corey.
1: It is. Not much chop. I think if you were forced to have a bet in this, I'd have something very, very, very, very small on the 1 and the 7.
0: Okay.
1: It is full of dogs that not much good.
0: With all due respect. With all due respect.
1: Or with as little as you want, depending on which way you wanted to roll with.
0: Hey, now, we will get into it as well. I know it's still a couple of months away, but as soon as we know it, it's going to be here. You announced the slot holders for the Phoenix.
1: Yep.
0: On SEN Track on Giddy Up with Gareth Hall, which was a lot of fun. A lot of conspiring now is going to go on as to who's going to cut the deal.
1: I reckon there'll be a couple that are watching Leica Rock tonight. I think he's just a sneaky chance of finding his way in there. Not necessarily tied to any slot as yet. I think he's a very, very fast animal. 29.02 PB at Sandown. He's also gone 29.70-odd at the Meadows. Still plenty of upside, so I reckon there'll be a few watching.
0: I've still never seen a win like organised, I mean wrongly accused, about a month ago.
1: Yeah, he's a...
0: I've never seen a dog split a field apart like that heading into the home straight.
1: Yeah,
0: no, I've never seen it in my life.
1: He's a weapon. An absolute weapon.
0: Poor Minty's found the front here from Nala's Mantis. Now, the one sneaking up behind them here, which was the market mover, and that's Before Noon, but it is not going to be fast enough for number 4. So 4-5-8-1, your numbers. 4-5-8-1 are your numbers for the final event there at Traralgon. Again, we haven't had a play for the pot. We haven't activated the pot just yet.
1: No. No real tips, really, as of yet, either.
0: No, there haven't been. We're just under 2 minutes until the 12th event at Casino, and as you can see, the lovely handlers adorned in their Ladbrokes vests, making their way down towards the boxes for this last event over the 300 metres. Number 1, Stoke and Smoke, 310. Number seven, Tarawai favourite, is nearly the favourite at 320, now out to 330. The six, Robble Abbey, a $5 hope. Number two, Polar Magic, 550. The four, Our Miracles, is the market mover. Opened up 12s into 7s. Number eight, Heidi Bonus, $11. Sienna Lily Box, $335. And number five, Rita Dutton, is resuming from a spell. Not given too much of a hope at 40-1. But the late push here by the looks of it is for number four, Our Miracles, now into $6.50, has effectively halved its quote.
1: Yeah,
0: market mover.
1: It looks on paper like the leader. It's no superstar at all, but generally when it looks like you've got a leader on paper, they're given every opportunity, particularly at Casino over the 300. But I think the six is my on-top selection, Robble Abbey. Probably a little bit more, not versatile, but not as, doesn't have necessarily a one wood. Pretty reasonable late, pretty reasonable early. And I think with this map, with Our Miracles expected to lead, I think Robble Abbey might get a really nice cart into it. And over the 300, if you lob outside the leader and you're stronger than the dog that's leading, it's a good recipe.
0: Usually means you win. 0499 736 736, the number to send through. Your text will punch through those as the night progresses. This is the Let's Fly for Thursday, the 17th of September. Paul Sebastiani is the bald fella.
1: Yep.
0: Corey Smith is the bald fella. With us here.
1: I've got the grandstand on my back tonight without pro punting tipster Mitch. Socks up, mate.
0: Right.
1: I'm actually not wearing any socks, so that's probably...
0: No, you're not wearing socks. You got your Birkenstocks on.
1: That's it.
0: Comfy shoes, the Birkenstocks.
1: They are good, mate.
0: Very comfy. Righto, runner's about to be boxed away, as you can see.
1: I was very close to putting on tracks just underneath.
0: Really?
1: Today, but I was like, I'll get too old in here.
0: It's a gorgeous day outside, by the way.
1: No.
0: The next couple of days will be. Just starting to get a little bit lighter for longer, which is good.
1: That's it.
0: Means the frothies are just going to hit that little bit crispier and nicer as we progress towards the guts of the spring. Speaking of which, I've got a selection for the thoroughbreds for those who may want it for this weekend.
1: I like it.
0: Stick by with us for that selection. Green light on for the final event at Casino. And then we'll be back for the first event at Q2 Parklands, which is where the racing will really start to heat up. And before Q2, of course, our man Wayne Siegfried will join us.
1: Seven's managed to get across Tarawai favourite. I didn't think that had happened.
0: Here's the six.
1: Still a big sniff from there. Ooh. Just lost the bend of touch. And the seven's railed beautifully. And he's going to hold on.
0: Yep.
1: Yeah, leader wins. 7-6-1 and a photo for four. So 7-6-1 and a photo between the five and the four there at Casino.
0: There we go. Rightio. So that is the result for Casino. Now, race number one at Q2 Parklands will be with us in 5 minutes.
1: Get into the hosted pot.
0: Yes, please do.
1: You want to have a best bet here. So
0: please do.
1: You want to have a bet. So you've got about 3, maybe 4 minutes to jump in. We've got 4,650 in there, Paul. No excuses. You cannot miss out. Jump in now.
0: Get on.
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0: Do it. Wayne Siegman to join us. He'll preview all his best bets across Queensland Greyhound Racing straight after this.
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3: Castle Cove, a truck breakdown has taken out an northbound lane on Eastern Valley Way approaching Boundary Street on the M4 in Greystanes. A truck breakdown that's westbound just past the Cumberland Highway. Homebush West, look out for a breakdown northbound on Homebush Bay Drive at Marlborough Road. 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Sydney traffic to keep you moving on SEN Track, 15:39 a.m.
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0: Racing action continues every day across the Sunshine State. This is the Thursday night Lids Fly. We've got Greyhound Racing in Queensland fast approaching. Q2 Parklands is the main meeting tonight out there. 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
1: Got
0: if it's not already. You've got a minute to get on.
1: 1 minute.
0: $25 buy-in.
1: Yep. 4,825. So okay. We've got seven more people to jump in to get that $5,000 mark, and you have 1 minute. Get on the Ladbrokes app and do it right now. You do not want to miss out because the man that's about to join us has been shooting the lights out.
0: Good, good. We speak of Wayne Siegman, who joins us from the Queensland Greyhound Racing Club. Wayne, a very good evening to you, mate. Hope you're well.
7: I'm going great, as you can imagine. On a heater of 5 or 6 straight weeks of chicken winnings for you guys and your listeners. Just disappointed that the producer hasn't got my quotes from last week and then showed the vision of the Oliver Go just saluting with chilled chips in.
1: Well, they're just trying to cheer me up a little bit, so they put two ball blokes on the show with me to get me nice and happy. But Wayne, we actually spoke today. Normally we don't speak pre-race meeting or anything like that, but you didn't give me any heads up, but you told me that you were hard at work on these best bets and that you were starting to feel a little bit of pressure just because you were finding so many. This streak has to come to an end at some point. I'm hoping it's not tonight, though.
7: Yeah, I'm hoping I don't do a female doctors and win them on a premiership and then lose the first week of the finals. But they do respond, so there'll be an opportunity at some stage. But all I can do is keep doing my best and providing winners for all your listeners.
0: That's all we can do. Now, we've actually got a best bet coming up here, you and I.
1: Yep, heated rivalry.
0: So. We're race one, number three here, heated rivalry. So we may as well have a play for the pot, yeah. Shall we?
1: I'm literally going to activate this pot in 10 seconds.
0: Beautiful.
1: So if anyone is still going and still trying to fire it up, do it now because I'm not going to count you in. But I reckon I've spoken for long enough. That's probably 10 seconds, you reckon?
0: Correct, yep. Let's go. Let's activate it.
1: Let's activate it. 4,850.
0: Bang.
1: I'll write that down. No doubt there'll be some absolute lemons that leave throughout the night. But
0: please don't. Please don't.
1: Don't do it.
0: No,
1: don't
0: do it.
1: It's much easier when you don't.
0: That's it.
1: And hopefully we'll find you some more.
0: Anything ahead of the first here, Wayne, that we can be around? Corey and I with the 3 heated rivalry, and it's a market mover as well into 3:30. Atani Magic is our favourite, though.
7: No, I didn't like the race. Pretty tough race with greyhounds that are struggling to win. Obviously, the one with the most upside is probably the 8, and it's 3 starts for 1 win, but happy to cheer you guys on.
0: Okay, right. Yeah, I thought the 8 was the danger in this race as well. I know the 2 Atani Magic's the odds on favourite here, but I thought looked rank under.
1: Going on here,
0: you okay, mate? You all good there, Corey?
1: A couple of little issues here.
0: You okay, mate? Okay. You're all.
1: Yeah, it's. I can't get into...
7: Do you want to tell the starters to hold?
0: Just let the starters know to hold on for a moment.
1: I can't.
0: 30, so you can't touch the screen. You might need to lock it and then unlock it.
1: Yeah, this is...
0: Now, I don't know if you might need the...
8: Tried turning it off and on again?
0: Yeah, how's that? That should work now.
1: Surely.
0: Yeah. No? Okay, right.
1: We are in...
0: We might be in a bit of strife
1: here. We're in some real trouble here.
0: The iPad could be cooked. Anyway, if you haven't had a bet yet, number 3 heated rivalry.
1: We're going to have 350 on this if I can get on.
0: Here we go.
1: But this is... This is not good.
0: Oh, Corey.
1: Seriously, we're actually cooked.
0: You can't click on the races, can you? I know.
1: There's nothing that's...
0: Has the Mates Mode pot been activated?
1: It has been.
0: Okay, right. Flying here.
1: Oh, no.
0: Here we go.
1: It's gone. I actually can't get on.
0: About to jump the first at Q2 Parkins and they're off. And the 2 Atani Magic has jumped cleanly. And
1: it's all right, stay there.
0: 3's going to dart up the inside here, Corey.
1: Oh, my God.
0: No, we could be on here.
1: I think we are.
0: Oh, no.
1: Well, it's given a kick, Otani.
0: It has. Nah, we've got this in cold, don't we?
1: It feels that way.
0: Maybe not. I don't know if it's one. They've run 29.9.
1: I've got no idea.
0: Well, have you got any insight for us? What are we thinking? Is the inside booted clear? And well, is the inside?

0: and let's hope you can continue your winning ways, mate.
1: So you saved your money for the loser, so that's good. Positive. Obviously, the features for the night, we've got the Golden Chase Heats, which is the old Ipswich auction series that we had that Greyhounds could buy in 2 years ago. And four heats tonight, the two go through to the final. The final's worth $75,000 to the winner. So there's some promising Greyhounds in the four heats. And should be a good final next week, which we'll talk about next week. But in terms of some good things tonight, I like something in race six. Box four ideas, girl. I know it's only $2.20, but I don't know how Roma Keeping's favourite at $2. It had box one last week, Roma Keeping, and ideas, girl, beat it from out wide, comes closer, and you just think it beats it again. So I think the $2.20 is really good. And we move into race nine. The thing here, Tony Brett, come up from New South Wales, ran in the group line, came into Mosman Opal, won its heat, really good, explosive speed. And the final was just slightly away and then got caught in a bit of traffic and that was it. So I think tonight in a race where Zipping Urban Tripping is hot favourite but start turns on the way back, first up, I think it's a really good race for it to win. It's $3.50 at the moment. I think that's a really good play late in the night. So that's my main best bet for the night with Ideas Girl, my second best.
0: Well, Wayne, I've got some good and bad news for you. You're aligning with the Peacock, race six, number four, Ideas Girl, is one of his best bets of the night. And then you are taking me on and Paul on in race nine. We're with Zipping Urban. You've got here a Rolex. So it's going to be a big showdown late in the night. I'm looking forward to seeing if I can take you down.
1: What's the theory behind Zipping Urban?
0: I think Zipping Urban will lead the race. I think Star Turn's a little bit hit or miss. Here a Rolex probably is going to rely on us dragging you into the race. And I think if it's going toe-to-toe, Bone Crusher, our Waverley Star style, I think we'll get the job done with Zipping Urban. So I'm looking forward to it. You're the expert up there at the queue, so I'm a little bit nervous, but I do like competition.
2: Yeah, I did like race six, number four as well. Wait, how was the one Roma Keeping favourite in that race? I was stunned when I saw the markets.
1: Smashed it last week. Absolutely creamed it. So gets the same box again, Roma Keeping. So how do you pick the mark around the other way or even shorter Ideas Girl?
2: So race six, number four, and race nine, number five at Q2 Parklands for Wayne tonight.
1: Now, where is Mitchell before I go?
0: He's actually...
1: I heard a little rumour spreading throughout the ranks up here that he flew first class with all the money he won from our Oliver Go last week, and he'll be back next week most likely after sitting back on the beach drinking pina coladas and taking care of himself.
0: Yeah, he's up at Wentworth Park and he actually had a private jet booked before the races started, before Thursday night's meeting, because he was that keen on Oliver Go. But unfortunately, he lost that much money during the 4 hours of the program that he did have to downgrade himself to business class. And we're not going to start a rumour that he made Miranda sit in cattle class and he sat in business class. We're not going to start that rumour. I'm not going to allow anyone to start that rumour.
2: Male was she took a canoe out there. That's how far they had to downgrade.
1: Well, the positive from my end, there's a few people that are actually tuning in and listening. During kenneling tonight at the back, I had someone walk past me and said, oh, what's your best tonight? And I had to respond saying, I'm still working on it. You'll have to listen in and hear us. At least some listeners are listening in and know that I'm on a hot streak.
2: This is good. Hopefully it continues tonight. So race six, number four, Ideas Girl, and race nine, number five, Hera Rolex. Wade, always a pleasure joining you on the Thursday night Lids Fly. Hopefully it's a winning night for you and the punters out there at Q2, and we look forward to being with you again next week. Thanks, mate.
1: Thanks, Paul. Thanks, Corey. Have a good night, gents.
2: We shall indeed. There we go. Wayne Seekman from Queensland Greyhound Racing Club. Make sure you get aboard all things Racing Queensland. Now, we have got the first at Winnie Park coming up in about 3 minutes, Corey. And number one, Lamar, is our favourite at $1.75. $3.90 for the five, Vintage Tiger. The eight, Filthy Gorgeous, is $6. Two, Thunderman, $9.50. Voulez Vroom, $17. The six, Sutton Jazz, 18. 60-1 for Evening Everyone. And Jacobite Martin is $67. This is a maiden event. And our odds on favourite of Market Movies, number one, Lamar.
0: We're going to have to get our bets on real early tonight.
2: We are.
0: This is not working all that well.
2: But so the iPad's absolutely cooked.
0: It's not enjoying itself.
2: Okay.

0: I think it's got, whether it's Wayne's or whether it's Damo's pop-ups, I'm not sure what's occurring, but we'll get our bets on. We were lucky with Heated Rivalry. I know there were plenty of people out there that backed Heated Rivalry, myself included, individually, so can't get too excited, but no. We did miss that one for the pot, and it's been beaten an absolute pimple. So. Anyway, we'll see how we go. At Wenty in this one.
1: Yes. Any same races we can play? Any way we can make a bit of coin out of this race or have a bet, or are we avoiding?
0: Kind of fascinated by a runner in this one.
1: Right.
0: This is more a gut feel than a head data. I think the four is a massive price at $91.
1: Jacobite Martin. What's it done?
0: Nothing. Hence the price. You know those dogs that you sometimes watch and you go, this has got more ability than it's showing? It has been racing over a much shorter trip. So it's been racing at Tomorrow over 330, over the 457, Goulburn 440. Strikes me as a dog that'll be better around two turns. Now, if you have $100 in your betting account, it is worth 10 cents.
1: Okay.
0: It is not a big bet. It is not a small bet. It is a very, very minuscule bet.
1: Yep. Okay.
0: It's just caught my eye a little bit. 70 to 1
1: with our friends at Ladbrokes.
0: Yeah, I wanted it to come to Wenty Park earlier in its career. It's still a maiden at start number 20.
1: Okay.
0: So
1: righto.
0: It's very, very hard to have a huge amount of confidence. And there's probably a really crook way to have our very first bet with the hosted pot.
1: Now, how is the pot coming along there? Are we okay?
0: We're
1: live?
0: We're working.
1: Okay, yeah. Cool. All right, thank goodness.
0: So what I'm going to do, I'm going to have $10 the win.
1: Yes.
0: And then I'm going to have $40 top four at $2.80.
1: Okay, right. So just a little chip around the corner here for number four, Jacob.
0: Whatever your smallest bet that you've ever placed is, halve it, is the sort of areas that I'm going with this. But, yeah, it is not a good race. Not many of these will be winning lots of races.
1: No, I wouldn't have thought so. Market mover is number one, Lamar, and it is $1.80. I wouldn't say it's not a big go. Put it that way. If you look at the betting tracker on Ladbrokes, it's the best back runner, but gee whiz.
0: I'm already bracing myself for this thing running 20 lengths last and everyone getting stuck into me, but I could not be clearer. The smallest bet you've ever had.
1: Yes, yeah, right. Heed Corey's advice.
0: Oh, I don't like this.
1: What's
0: all happening? In on the four.
1: Come on.
0: Sticky Nicky, what a name that is. Too many sexual activities on the iPad, I reckon.
1: Oh. Let's not get into that, shall we?
0: Not enough, I reckon.
1: No. Thank you very much. We stand with Tasmania. This is a maiden race.
0: You make a dog your best and then cheer against it. Well, that's...
1: We weren't cheering against it.
0: No.
1: No one was cheering against it.
0: No, I backed it personally. I guarantee I wasn't cheering against it.
1: It was cheering against it.
0: I just felt sick about it. Would have been a nice way to start the pot if we did land it. But anyway, would have rather been on it.
1: I was bloody well trying.
0: True. All righty.
1: No damage done, as they say. Aside from your own personal account.
0: Well, I'm working for free, but outside of that.
1: Okay. Oh, green light is on.
0: See how much of a moron I am.
1: Here we go.
0: The four. I actually feel sick even backing it.
1: Racing.
0: Oh, it's dwelt.
1: That's stepped not okay. Oh.
0: Yeah, this is...
1: Yeah, well.
0: Corey, you are the worst.
1: Oh, no. You're okay.
0: We need top four.
1: You're okay.
0: Go on, get around.
1: I'm not sure it's much chomp.
0: Nah, but you just...
1: Yeah.
0: You just never know with these sort of ones. They do things like that and you're like, if it learns to not be a pelican, it might be okay. Now it's just following dogs around.
1: 20 lengths last, that's okay.
0: 5, 2, 6 and 7, Corey. Absolutely nowhere near it. 20 lengths last.
1: Righto. We've got Sandown Park.
0: Did you see Mitch down the bottom there?
1: Where?
0: He had his back to us, but I just caught a glimpse of him right at the last second.
1: Did you?
0: Is it Wenty Park live on track? There he is.
1: Oh, there he is.
0: There's the sky.
1: Have a look at him.
0: That's cruel.
1: eBay. Righto. We're going to be back with the first event at Sandown Park. It's going to jump in about 5 minutes' time. Make sure you get your bets on the other side of this. It's all thanks to Ladbrokes and Ned's Thursday night Lids Fly. Paul Sebastiani and Corey Smith guiding you through your evening.
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3: Homebush West, a motorbike has crashed, causing delays northbound on Homebush Bay Drive at Mulver Road. We are seeing delays through Chilora southbound on Rookwood Road and busy westbound on the M5 through Moorbank at Moorbank Avenue. 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Sydney traffic to keep you moving on SEN Track, 1539 AM.
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1: I'm intrigued to check out this market here for the first event at Sandown, which is going to come up in about 3 minutes' time. Welcome back to the Lids Fly for Thursday night, the 17th of September. Well, thanks to Ladbrokes and Neds. Race one, number 4, Going Nuclear, is a drifter here, Corey.
0: Interesting.
1: $1.50 out to even money has looked like a rocket at its last two, but the market is just saying, no, we're happy to let this ease out to even money.
0: Yeah, I'm surprised.
1: So am I.
0: Surprised. Last start went 5.03 early. Looked as reliable as the day is long. And I thought this dog has what it takes to be a proper animal. And when I saw the $1.50, I was like, you know what? That's the right price. I don't think I've got a bet in this race. And then now it's getting out to $2. There is a fair chunk of me that thinks it's worth having something on and having a little saver on the 8, Rattle and Hum, who is second up and is very, very well bred. I think it's a littermate to Wrongly Accused.
1: Oh, okay.
0: That's very, very fast dog is Wrongly Accused, of course.
1: Rattle decent Hum, reference.
0: Not quite as good.
1: No. It's but hard to be
0: he's
1: as
0: a big
1: good.
0: Unit, drawn out wide. I think it's a tough draw, but the way the market's come for it, $12 in a $6.50, makes me think that maybe this dog is going pretty well, and I didn't mind its first up performance at Warragul.
1: Speaking of the market, all thanks to Ladbroke. So let's get into this market. Number 4 here for the first at Sandown Park, which we'll jump in just over a minute, is Going Nuclear. It's $1.55 out to even money, now back into $1.95. Number 7, Kiwi Birchip, is $5.50 and kept relatively safe at that quote as well. The 3, Biolante, a $7 chance. 8, Rattle and Hum, is the market mover, $12 into as low as $6, now back out to $7.50. Number 5, Kiwi Hank, is $8.50. Number 1, Saffron Monsoon, a $15 hope. We're out to $18 for Our Bank and $35 for the 6, Stidham Nebraska. But number 4, Going Nuclear, is your favourite, albeit a drifting one at the moment. $1.55 out to even money as they make their way down towards the boxes for this first event of 12 at Sandown Park. It's over the 515 metres. And happy birthday to Jackie Booth. That's the name of the race.
0: Big fan of the show, Jackie Booth.
1: Hello to you, Jackie.
0: Have no doubt about that. We've had $250 on Going Nuclear here. $2 is just too big a price to ignore. And then we've had $50 on Rattle and Hum at $7.50. I just don't want to lose on the race if the pink can somehow get itself into it. I can see a scenario where Going Nuclear leads and Rattle and Hum sits on its outside. So if that happens, then it's going to be race on. Biolante, I think, might get shuffled a little bit further back than it did last week. Kiwi Hank is an enormous unit. He's about 43.5 kilos, one of the bigger dogs you will ever see in person. He's an absolute weapon. He might get a card across as well. So there is a lot of scenarios where some of these dogs are drawn really nicely, but if Going Nuclear can show that early speed it did last week, I think it'll take away a lot of the weapons that the other dogs have in the race. So happy to have the bigger bet on the four
7: Beautiful.
0: Going Nuclear and the smaller play on the pink Rattle and Hum.
7: Perfect. We are cheering home the four and the eight. Good luck if you've had a bet here, ladies and gentlemen. And then this will be followed up by race number two at Q2 Parklands, which is 2.5 minutes away. Green light on for the first at Sandown Park, the first of 12 racing.
0: Oh, you missed it.
7: Ooh,
0: bombed it.
7: He's going to have to be good.
0: There, I don't reckon.
7: He's going to have to be good. Geez, the market knows, doesn't it?
0: Yeah, just was not on his side. And Kiwi Hank, the big boy, came out much better this week and put the heat on. And Biolante has led, which I was not expecting. Went 5.17 early last week, 5.21, 5.24, 5.22 the last four starts. It's gone 5.13 there and led the race, 3.5, 7.1.
7: Wow.
0: Going Nuclear didn't get it all his own way tonight, and that was a bit of a strip out for us.
7: Jeez, the market knew.
0: It did. Yep.
7: 29.48 is the winning time. $1.55 out to $2.15, and did not get away as quickly as we expected, and the market got it spot on late in the betting. Right, let's move along to race number two at Q2 Parklands. Number eight, Hara's Neo, the market mover. Opened up 260, into as low as $1.75, and now just finding that even money quote. It is the market mover for Gemma Daly. Number five, Sirenan Tiger, was your initial favourite when markets did open at $2.05, got into as low as even money, now getting back out to $2.35. I like the four, Summer's Done. I think it can run a nice race at that $6.50 quotes, $2.30 the drum. Number one, Cool Hand Sue, $13. The seven, Smoke and Jill, $26. And the two, Sunset Dream, is a 50-1 chance. But now your odds on favourite is the eight, Hara's Neo, and it is our market mover. Corey.
0: What are you thinking in this one, Paul? How much do you want to have on? We're getting $7, $2.40, now $6.50 and $2.30. We've got $4,500 in the pot. Is it a...
7: I'd go 75 each way.
0: 75 each way?
7: Yep, that's what I would
0: All
7: do.
0: All right, well, let's have 100 each way.
7: Yep. Good from you.
0: Yeah, well, just got to get a little bit fruity from time to time.
7: Well, these two dogs have got the best time, but I speak of the eight, Hara's Neo and Sirenan Tiger, but I just think they're drawn a touch awkwardly. Would that be fair enough
0: when
7: to say?
0: When Sirenan Tiger gets the start right, he's the fastest dog in this race. The thing with Sirenan Tiger is he doesn't always get the start right, and this is a little bit of a tricky draw. The Hara's Neo will come across, Summer's Dune will push up as well, so he might be the meat in the sandwich, hence why you're getting a slight drift from 205 out to 245. And yeah, I think from a punting perspective, the four is absolutely the right play.
7: Yeah.
0: If I was just tipping and giving my on top selection, it'd probably still be Hara's Neo, who's been flying as of late. Its last two starts have been incredible. 4.92 early, it went two starts ago, which is roaring. If it does that, then we won't be catching it. But there is a scenario where we keep it out. And if it's stuck wide, that 7.50 is going to look a real treat.
7: Yeah, vacant box drawn, its immediate inside is a good scenario, at least in my estimation, for Summer's Dune.
0: Just have to get the start right.
7: Correct, correct.
0: No other way that you can win. Just have to get the start right here.
7: So, number eight, Hara's Neo, is your $1.85 fixed odds favourite now. Very well back late in betting. Market mover, the eight. Ready for a start. Racing. Force jump nicely enough, and we might find the front here.
0: Yeah, we've found the front. The problem is...
7: The eight's there.
0: Hara's Neo is right on our hammer.
7: Yep.
0: Neither of us are super strong late. I just don't love having the pressure from the outside.
7: That's the
0: Sirenan
7: issue.
0: Sirenan Tiger stalking here. Yeah, right. Sirenan Tiger's strong.
7: It is.
0: And the two is absolutely flying home, Sunset Dream.
7: Yep. And the five's going to get them all. The four...
0: We fell in a hole.
7: Yeah. Absolutely. They both did the eight and the four. Yeah, they cut each other up out in front. So no luck there. We've got the fifth event at Warrnambool coming up in approximately 5 minutes' time as well. So we'll quickly venture our way through a market update. And then we'll get into some text as well because we need to give the text line a bit of love. Number two, Kalesi, is our $2.60 favourite. The former Punga Valbert market mover as well. $4 into $3.10. Number one, One Feather, a $4 elect. The eight, Poor Xerox, $5.50. The six, OK Boss, is a $9 chance. The three, Flying Sarah, $27. And the 7 After Glow Girl is a 40-1 hope. Did you have an opinion here? It's over the 650 at the ball, race number 5. 0-4 wins distance rating race.
0: It is my favourite starting point in all of greyhound racing. It's right there when you're at the ball, the May Carnival. Right there in front of you. It's an absolute rip of the 650 at Warrnambool. In saying that, my on-top selection is One Feather. I think has been crying out for this trip. Coming off a Mount Gambier 600-metre performance, not exactly the form line that I generally am drawn to when there's a dog like Mpunga Velvet who has been coming off 700-metre runs in town, but I just think that inside draw is going to be the key to this dog's chances and getting into that first bend in front. So One Feather, punch up on the inside of Kalesi, and then hopefully, hold on.
7: Now, what you can do in the 4 minutes to the lead up to this race is get the new Next Multi top picks in one spot for faster multi. So head to the Ladbrokes app, and on your main page there, wherever you're looking at, if you're on an Android or a smartphone or you're on your iPhone or whatnot, click Next Multi, top picks in one spot for faster multis. So that makes form a lot easier for you. And speaking of easy form, Ladbrokes Easy Form simplifies form analysis. Use the filters to find runners matching your specific criteria. You can find it in the Ladbrokes app through racing. And then you go to Easy Form and it makes it a lot easier for you to do form on the fly, which we've got 3.5 minutes to crunch into for race number 5 here at the Bull. Just recapping your pick here, Corey.
0: The Bull, the One Feather. Beautiful. No big bet. No bet for the hosted pot, but just my on top selection. A few messages rolling through.
7: Love it.
0: Good to see. Just wanted to know what Corey thinks of Ritza Sophie in the black top heats at the Gardens on Saturday. She's in race 10. The bookies are offering $1.95. Seems too good to be true. Only worry, I think, is first run at the track. I do also like Wenty race 9, number 4 tonight. Good luck from Chance.
7: On your chance.
0: I did see the Blacktop Heats pop up on social media. I think I saw it today, actually.
7: Mm-hmm.
0: Had a quick flick through. Didn't do any form on it. And I've just got it up here. It is a tough race. It's a tricky sort of race, but I think Ritza Sophie's drawn to just get the run in behind the lead. Now, getting the run in behind the lead at the Gardens can sometimes be a good thing. Sometimes you can get pocketed there. I think the way that Ritza Sophie's going, she's going to be very, very hard to beat. But there's a fair bit of speed in it. Repeat the same. Sizzles early. Galba Major. Can you handle it? Some others as well. So this could set up absolutely perfectly for Ritza Sophie. She will not lead this race. I'd be shocked to see her lead it. But if she can sit in behind them, she's the strongest dog in it, and she's an absolute weapon who is just getting better and better. So I'm not going to talk you out of the $1.95 there, Chance.
7: Okay, there you go. Get on, Chance. If you can maybe even get one of those little boosty pump numbers you can get with Ladbrokes, maybe get the odds boost with Ladbrokes.
0: A little bit north of the yours for theirs, sort of.
7: Yeah, please. Go right ahead. Race 5 at Warrnambool. We're approximately 2 minutes out from a start. Good go for the two, Kalesi, into $2.30 now. And our market mover is still the 4, Mpunga Velvet. Now, after Warrnambool, race number 5, which is the first leg of their main quaddy, we'll venture over to race number 2 at Wentworth Park. We've got an odds-on favourite. We've got another drifting odds-on favourite here. Flash Boom Bang. Opened up $1.28 now out to $1.40, which is intriguing. The market mover for race 2 at Wentworth Park, which jumps in approximately 4.5 minutes' time, is number 1, Sassy Crossed. $8.50 into as low as $5. Now back out to 6. The 3, Prowess, is a $9 hope. I was with it a couple of weeks ago and it let me down from a wide alley, which was far from ideal. $9 seems a... Did it seem an excessive price? I know what that grin is. I know. I can't. That run 4 starts back.
0: Yeah. Yep. It's one of those dogs that has sucked me in plenty, but it's, at the end of the day, it's won 3 from 55.
7: I was just going, there's a reason this is a Masters race.
0: Flashman Bang is a weapon. I'm glad to see him back at Wentworth Park. He's got a 29.43 PB there, but that was going back to July 2024. So I think he just put a pen through that PB. Don't concern yourself with it too much. He's not going that good. Is he going $1.35 good? He probably still is, but it won't be a betting proposition. Sassy Crossed is drawn really, really nicely. Trappeteers usually pushes up the track. I know he's a bit longer in the tooth these days as well, Trappeteers. But, I think Sassy Crossed has got the best draw. But, again, only won 6 from 73, so sit out that one, I reckon.
7: Yeah.
0: That would be my advice.
7: I'll be sick if the 3 wins. Prowess there in at Wenny Park. Anywho, speaking of... number 6, OK Boss, has been relatively safe here at that $10 quote, but Number two, Kalesi, is our $2.40 fixed odds favourite here. And you speak about your favourite starting positions here, Corey. It's just, mate, look at this.
0: Glad you said starting then. If you left that out, there would have been a few people level five. That would have been 5.5, I reckon, probably. Anyway. What's your plans for AFL Grand Final Day? Because I know you're holding out hope that Carlton's going to get there, so you could make other plans.
7: No, we were never going to get to the Grand Final this year. Next year we will, though.
0: Okay.
7: There you go.
0: Are they going that well in the AFLW?
7: They are actually going very well in the AFLW. They had a loss against North Melbourne, but they're playing well. No, I will be at a very, very close friend's house. He has got a gender reveal for Bubba.
0: Right.
7: Which I already know, but...
0: Blue?
7: Yeah, blue bagger.
0: Yeah.
7: It's a blue bagger. Yeah, we're hoping it's blue. I already know what it is, but I won't reveal it.
0: Surely it's navy blue, not the baby blue sort of operation with the reveal.
7: I'd be disappointed if it wasn't navy blue. Disappointed.
0: I'm with the one dog here, One Feather from the inside. This is at Warrnambool.
7: Racing.
0: Two should use a little bit of the track here. I don't think we've jumped well enough to capitalise, but... Get ourselves to an okay spot.
7: Yeah.
0: We lost the bend a bit too.
7: Okay.
0: A couple of these more seasoned dogs are back in the field.
7: Very good descriptive word for those two dogs there. Seasoned campaigners. Oh, there goes the one right up on heels.
0: Okay, boss, is a different conveyance when he finds the arm, but whether he runs it out now can burn the candle at both ends. Here's the one. Keep coming.
7: Here's the one.
0: Up.
7: Hey!
0: There we go. We play the music. 1, 2, 6, and 3. No bet for the pot, but...
7: We've had a relatively quiet start. We haven't really launched at anything, have we?
0: People get too invested in the first hour of these shows. You just got to...
7: Calma.
0: Pump the brakes.
7: Calma.
0: Hold on.
7: Calma.
0: Yeah.
7: Calma. Calma.
0: Tell you what, I wish I'd have seen $10 on Billy Goat on a fixed
7: that would have been
0: sort of arrangement. I probably would have had a bet, but anyway.
7: Hey, well found by you. One feather was the play there and gets the job done in a time of 37.89 over the 6.50 there at the bull. Let's head over to Wentworth Park. Runners making their way down towards the boxes. Flash, boom, bang, found a ceiling. $1.40, now into $1.35. So $1.40 was the ceiling there for the fixed odds price for Flash, boom, bang from box number 5. One Sassy Cross is our $5.50 fixed odds favourite. What are you chuckling at?
0: Mitch is at Wentworth Park.
7: Right.
0: He's just got a photo with our man Dom, the starter.
7: Oh, has he really?
0: Yeah, we get around every
7: single
0: week.
7: You're kidding me. Can we get that up on...
0: Yeah,
7: we'll have to send that through to the production team out the back.
0: Richo will be able to grab that.
7: Yeah.
0: That is brilliant. I love it. Hopefully our man...
7: Surely they gave it one of those ones. Yeah. They had to get...
0: it's a nice photo of the two, actually. I reckon it might end up Dom's Tinder profile. All right. Yeah, I reckon he'll be pretty happy with it.
7: How good would that be as a job description on Tinder? I don't use any of those apps, but starter at Wentworth Park.
0: It's not for me either. Anyway. Is anyone aware that box 4 is the hardest to win from? Well,
7: based off
0: Wowshie's Fast won the world's richest greyhound race from box number 4. As did was Deadly Event? No, 6.
7: 6. Yes, he was 6. Yeah.
0: Scalacci was 5. Wowshie's Fast 6 as well.
7: Yeah.
0: Explicit was 8. So
7: there you go. There you go.
0: It's all about the dogs drawn around you.
7: That's exactly right.
0: Not about the box.
7: Yep. Each race is its own different puzzle.
0: Correct.
7: Righto. Dom the starter is going to let them go shortly. The amber light flashes. I don't know if that was Mitch's Bontz getting in front of the camera there, but he'll be down at the finish post. Of course he will.
0: He will be. We'll keep an eye out for him. If you're watching on Ladbrokes or Ned's Live 2, keep an eye out for Mitch down on the rail. His first ever time at Wentworth Park. He's dragged Miranda along, I think. Poor Miranda.
7: I was just going to say, mate.
0: You know what I think he's doing, though? I think he's going, well, this can be a little bit of a tax write-off. I'm going to the Greyhound track. I'm going to take a few photos to prove it.
7: Nice. Yes, very good. Get a photo with the starter as well. Yeah, correct.
0: Ooh.
7: There you go.
0: Yeah, Dom, just no smile from Dom.
7: Okay,
0: we just need a little bit more from him, I reckon. Bit of feedback.
7: Racing.
0: Flash, boom, bangs jump beautifully. And the old boy...
7: Don't prowess, don't you dare.
0: Nah, Flash, boom.
7: Surely not.
0: Oh, Flash, boom, bangs.
7: Oh, it's broken down to 5.
0: Oh, no. Austin in fashion leads. Prowess is second. Sassy Cross too.
7: No, Prowess.
0: Really not.
7: It's not going to happen, Corey, is it?
0: No,
7: surely not.
0: It can't.
7: Surely not. Oh, no.
0: It can't happen.
7: Oh, no.
0: Nah, Austin in fashion's giving a kick.
7: Oh,
1: Yeah, we're off. Gee whiz.
0: 6-3, 1-8, and broke down, but did finish the race, most importantly.
7: Correct.
0: 30-3 the time, so didn't exactly run the hands off the clock there. But gee, that was a tough watch. I got a little bit nervous then after I pulled rank and said no prowess is being placed.
7: So 6-3-1, your first three across the post there. Right, we have got race number 2 at Sandown Park coming up in approximately 3.5 minutes' time, and we will be back with all of that. We'll get a market update. We'll get our selections for the race as well, because I've got a best bet coming up in the form of Tony Jones' namesake, Cheeky Toppers. Chomp, chomp, chomp. Back after this. Get on, race 2, number 1, Sandown Park.
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7: Hopefully Cheeky Chompers has got it going on. Lids Fly for a Thursday night. All thanks to Ladbrokes and Neds, Paul Sebastiani and Corey Smith guiding you through your evening of greyhound racing across Australia. Now, we've got race number 2 at Sandown Park. Fast approaching. Let's get into a market update as well. Number 1, Cheeky Chompers is our favourite at $2.50. But the market mover is, Corey, the likely leader in the race. I speak Tandania. Of the 7, Tandania.
0: Yes, one of my best bets. So we're okay. In confusion land at the moment. Cheeky Chompers 250, Tandania 280. I don't know how to play this one, Paul. Yeah, I mean, you can just back them both straight up, but if anything else wins, it's going to be an absolute rip out. Gut feel is we have 300 on yours and 250 on mine.
1: Okay, we can do that. We can do that. We need to collect something here. I was just confident that the one Cheeky Chompers would get the luck this time around and not get crowded out from box 1.
0: So the way that I see this race panning out, Tandania leads for mine. Mm-hmm. The 1 and the 2 are the likely ones that are going to get the run on the back. Holden Bale will use a little bit of the track early, so there's going to be no excuses for the 1 or 2.
1: Correct.
0: Tandania is capable of going, say, 29.6, I reckon. I know its PB is 29.71, but I think there's a little bit of upside when it finds the arm in this sort of situation. Whereas you've got a Cheeky Chompers who's run 29.26, Rhythmic Energy's run 29.4, but both of those came in 2025. So there's a little bit of projection with whichever way you go in this race. I just think the map will be Tandania leads, 1 and 2 are on its back. Where Revian gets to will be interesting, as well as Marshall Lee Rose. So intriguing race, but we've backed them both. Slightly bigger result if Cheeky Chompers gets the job done, but if either of them win, we make a profit, which is the most important thing. And we get a little bit of bragging rights as well.
1: Now, the pot started at 48.50, is that right? 4,850 racing.
0: Tandania's going to lead this, and Cheeky Chompers is right on its hammer.
1: Oh,
0: and
1: has broken down.
0: Hurt itself or pulled the pin. I'm not sure which way. So we're clearly cheering on Tandania now. Rhythmic Energy is close, which is nerve-wracking. Real nerve-wracking.
1: Oh, no.
0: This could be a strip out again.
1: Oh, no. Seven's given
0: a kick. We're tough, but
1: yep,
0: you've got to give a good kick.
1: Yep, you've given a good kick.
0: Go on, ten, Tanya.
1: Yeah, well done from
0: out the back.
1: Well done by you. 7-2-3-8. What happened with Cheeky Chompers? Didn't like the pressure, or?
0: I think it's pulled the handbrake. I'd have to go back and watch the replay, but it feels like that was a handbrake job because it picked one up late, so. Yeah, don't know what to say there, but Tandanya gets the job done, so we make a profit, which is the most important thing out of that one. Go to Gunnedah race number one.
1: Let's go.
0: Real exciting. It's a maiden over the 431, so you won't find me tipping on this too strongly, but of the race brigade, well, they're all race brigade, but of the exposed form, I should say, Mia on Point, the four, is the one that I want to be with. But as you'll see down here, Paulie, I just jotted down $7. That's the price it was when I was looking at it this morning.
1: Yes.
0: Now $5.50, so we've missed the price slightly.
1: Okay. I still want to figure out what happened to Cheeky Chompers there. Now, Tandanya, would you believe what time Tandanya's run?
0: Oh, I didn't actually.
1: 29.71.
0: Really?
1: So right on the PB. On the PB. Yeah.
0: Interesting by Rhythmic Energy then. I think that's a bit of a plain run by it. I know it starts 75, so it's 4 years old now.
1: Had every conceivable. I'm still intrigued as to why Cheeky Chompers pulled up there.
0: Weird.
1: That was very, very strange. Very, very strange. Just didn't like the pressure or... And then started chasing when it decided to go back to last, which is odd.
0: That's what it looked like, wasn't it? I'm just
1: putting
0: together a little bit of a multi. I think we need a multi that
1: we can hang a hat
0: on. Chucking Ideas Girl in there, Q2 Park.
1: Good idea.
0: Chucking Like a Rock in there.
1: Can we chuck Back Creek Butch in there as well? I know the dog's $1.60, but like 2 starts ago, did you see what Dalgetty did 2 starts ago?
0: Yeah.
1: It went bonkers, Dalgetty.
0: Yeah.
1: A crazy run on debut there at Q2 2 back there, and that form looks strong enough here. And Back Creek Butch last start just had absolutely no luck.
0: What race is it in?
1: Race 3.
0: Oh, that's
1: Back Creek Butch.
0: $1.60. So in that race, Scrubs Blue will absolutely lead it. It may then drag Back Creek Butch into it, is the way that I see that one. So if you chuck those in, the multi pays $7.21.
1: And Scrubs Blue will just charge it. Back Creek Butch will just charge down the 8.
0: So if we have... We've got 4,450 in there. If we have 600 on it...
1: Yep.
0: It gets us pretty close to... To break even.
1: Beautiful. Let's do that.
0: Let's do that.
1: Perfect. Righto. So what's that bet?
0: So it's Q2 Parklands.
1: Yep.
0: Race 3, number 7, Back Creek Butch.
1: Yes.
0: Which you're keen on.
1: Yes.
0: Then we go to Q2 Parklands, race 6, number 4, Ideas Girl, which Wayne, Peacock, yourself and I all have it on top.
1: Correct.
0: Degrees of confidence.
1: Yep.
0: And then Sandown Park, race 5, number 3, Like a Rock, which is
1: perfect.
0: Our best bets, my best bet anywhere around the country tonight.
1: Beautiful.
0: Gunnedah. 6, 1, and 4 is the way that it is at the moment with the, well, as they're coming around the home bend.
1: Yep.
0: And it's going to be 6, 4, and 1, I think will be your numbers
1: Gunnedah. Like as well, yes.
0: Race 3 Q2 is coming up, and that is Back Creek Butch. So if you wanted to get on that multi, make sure you get on it now. Just to reiterate, it's Back Creek Butch in this one, which is coming up in a minute and a half into... Race 6, number 4, Q2 Parklands, which is Ideas Girl, into race 5 at Sandown Park, number 3, Like a Rock. So we got around $7 for it in the end. The prices were changing a little bit because they were backing in Back Creek Butch.
1: Okay, now, number 7, Back Creek Butch is our market move, $1.60. Scrubs Blue was as low as about $3.90 only moments ago. Now, getting back out to that opening quote of $5 or $5.50, back into $4.80. The 6 Hara's Otis, $6. The 1 Milchick is a $12 hope. 2 He's Paranormal is a $15 chance. The 3 God Style, $16. And the 4 Maywin Mickey is a 90-1 hope. But your fixed odds favourite here and your market mover is number 7, Back Creek Butch. Keep your text flowing through, 0499-736-736. Big fella, hello to you, mate. Good to hear from you. You'll be up and about your Brisbane Lions in town.
0: I think they win, by the way.
1: Yeah, I think they win the whole thing.
0: Yep.
1: It has...
0: I'm a bit torn on the Fremantle game. Fremantle-Sydney. I just don't know. I was saying to Richo earlier, I think Fremantle doesn't have a great plan B, C or D. And not very often in finals football do you get plan A to yourself the whole time.
1: How reliable and solid are they away from Optus Stadium?
0: That's also a question mark.
1: Big query. Lions been there and done it. Lions have been there and done it.
0: Yep.
1: That's the big factor I'm playing into these markets. Great spirited betting moves as well in those futures markets for the AFL with our friends at Ladbrokes. There's plenty going on in those futures markets for those who want to have a play. But we've had a play, Back Creek Butch here in a multi. So Q2 Parklands, race 3, number 7, race 6, number 4. And then we roll that into Sandown, race 5, number 3.
0: That's it. Let's get Back Creek Butch home. First leg of a multi. We haven't backed it outright.
1: Nope.
0: We've just chucked it in the multi.
1: Yep.
0: Need to get this one up. That would be real nice. Just feel like the tides are turning just a little bit.
1: Yep.
0: This would just be a nice continuation of that. The green light is on. Let's get the 7 home, Back Creek Butch. The 8 should lead this.
1: Ready. Racing.
0: Here we go. Oh, perfect.
1: Get across.
0: Just don't get smashed.
1: It's all right.
0: Perfect.
1: There we go.
0: Ooh, perfect.
1: It's okay.
0: Absolute right. Perfection, if you ask me.
1: And we should be able to charge down this 8 unless it decides to run a PB.
0: It will run a PB, the 8, but our PB is just faster than the 8.
1: Come on, 7. Get there. Get
0: three
1: there.
0: Lengths,
1: get there.
0: Two
1: get
0: lengths.
1: Get there. Get there.
0: One
1: get there.
0: Length
1: get there.
0: Now
1: get there. Get there.
0: Looms up. Gets beautiful. The job done.
1: Well played.
0: Convincing fashion.
1: Boom.
0: 7, 8, 3, and 6. A nice little addition.
1: That's a start.
0: Three-legger from you, Paulie.
1: That's a start. So it's run 29.7, that dog.
0: Yeah.
1: And
0: the 8's run an absolute pisser as well.
1: That has. It's run a bottler. The 8. It's run an absolute bottler. 29.7, and finally that dog gets clean running and luck that it didn't get last start, and you've seen what that dog is well and truly capable of. Hey, Corey, you've got a quaddie for us.
0: You want a quaddie?
1: At Sandown Pork.
0: No.
1: What do you got for us? Are we going wide? Oh, we're going one out. I like this. This
0: one
1: is good.
0: One out in the first.
1: With our best.
0: Like a rock.
1: Love it.
0: With our best, my best bet anywhere around the country. He's 230 into 205, so it's 3 in the leg 1. Leg 2, 1, 2, 4 and 7. Leg 3, 1, 2, 4 and 8. And coming home with 4, 5 and 7. $48 will get you 100%, but take it for whatever you please. Join the SEN Track experts and other partners to get the latest and best quaddies on thoroughbred greyhound and harness racing.
1: That's the one. And the QR code does work for those wondering.
0: It does. And I actually have put that quaddie up on the quaddie app. And
1: perfect.
0: Got my best bets in the comments there as well.
1: Beautiful.
0: Sandown best bets.
1: Absolutely fantastic.
0: One of them is like a rock.
1: Now we've got a bit of mail coming through off the
0: boys,
1: text line here.
0: I've got a serious best bet for tonight. Wentzy Race 5, number 4, Magical Ange, $3.70. Bet now it will firm. The 6 in that race, the name is escaping me.
1: Exorbitant.
0: Exorbitant was the one that I was with, so we won't be betting now, but good luck to the person that's had a serious best bet. I like that.
1: Yes.
0: Wish I had your confidence, Paulie. We'll find out in the first 10 minutes which Brisbane Lions have mentally turned up, says Big Fella.
1: The one that'll win the flag, Big Fella.
0: What is this? Read out, boys.
1: Oh, so that was with regards to the Wenny Park text, yes.
0: Correct. If you send a follow-up message in the future saying, read out, boys, I'm not going to read it out. That's right. Just let us get to it. We get plenty of messages and we try and get to all of them, but if you put in effort, we will try and read them out for you. It's always hard when two of you go against each other. Sorry, Paul, I had to stick with Corey this time.
1: No, fair enough. There's a reason his title is Greyhound Racing Expert tonight, and there's a reason my title is host tonight.
0: Toddy Gray last week for his first night on Sky went zip from 12. That's going to be harder than finding at least one winner. I always say this. My first ever show on racing.com, they asked me to do the mounting yard. So they said,
1: this is a funny story. This is very good.
0: In thoroughbred racing, the mounting yard's really important. And because it's on racing.com, greyhounds for the first time, they wanted to bring a little bit of that across. So I've gone, all right, I'll throw out the form that I did. They just wanted a dog that looked good from the mounting yard. I went 0 from 12, never looked like it. Don't even know if I placed, it was that bad. And I said to him, the next time out, the next show, I said, look, guys, I'm happy to ham it up a little bit and say the dog looks fantastic, but you're going to get my best bet.
1: Yeah.
0: Like, you're going to get my best. You're going to get my tips. And then I think I went 7 of 12 the next time, and I'm like, oh, how good's this on a heater?
1: Do the form. Yeah. Have a look at it.
0: But anyway.
1: It's not quite a mounting yard in greyhounds, though, is it? I'd be worried if it was a mounting
0: yard.
1: Parade
0: yard is what we call it. Yeah, if you're mounting it. Especially my fat ass, if you're mounting one of those.
1: Maybe dogs. That's why they went 0 from 12.
0: Yeah,
1: that night.
0: You'd probably get those scumbags at RSPCA out there real quick.
1: They would. Shout out to all our friends out there.
0: From the RSPCA.
1: Thank you very much. Poor Hazelton is our favourite at $1.50.
0: Do a good job in certain circumstances. They do, in certain circumstances.
1: Care to elaborate or we'll leave it there?
0: No, we're just not in Greyhounds.
1: Okay, righto, cool.
0: We run our own show. We do all the adoption. Tell you what, we kill a lot less dogs than RSPCA do.
1: Get aboard GAP. The Greyhound Adoption Program. Away you go. If you want to adopt a greyhound.
0: They're the best.
1: $1.50, Paul Hazelton, Mark Dalbridge, Paul Erler is our $4.80 elect for the same kennel. From box number 6, Ryko Comet, $7.50. The 5, Aston Castle, is a $11 chance. 2, Bluer Than Blue. What colour is Bluer Than Blue?
0: Pink.
1: Thank you. Number 8, Demora Big Boy, speaking of pink, is a $26 hope.
0: What would have been the acceptable answer then from you?
1: Navy blue?
0: Yeah.
1: Is that Bluer Than Blue?
0: Yeah, maybe. Yeah, right for you it is.
1: Probably, yeah. Number 7, Jules Fantasy, $27. And the 3... Nebula Bale is a $31 chance. Fixed odds pop here. Paul Hazelton, leave me out unless you wanted to play same racer or something like that. Be our guest.
0: Nothing for me. Paul Hazelton on top. I think the market's actually got this spot on. I don't think there's any value to extract.
1: Now, Corey.
0: Yes.
1: Talk to me about Claris Keeping.
0: Yeah, we're going to be having a sizable wager.
1: Talk to me.
0: I need to get the plums out and I need to plonk them on the table here because I went very hard last week on it. Didn't get the job done.
1: And you're buttering up.
0: As the great David Gately always says, you can forgive one bad run.
1: That's very true. Mm-hmm. Yep, shout out to Gator. Gator's game plan early this morning on Giddy Up with Gareth Hall via SEN Track and RSN.
0: So we're going to have a bit of a dip here.
1: Okay, good. Market mover as well, the 2 Claris Keeping for Charmaine Roberts. It's in $2.35 for those wondering. Main danger in the market is the 5 in that race there at Wenny Park, and that is Bull Market for Danny Gatt. Green light on at the Bull. Number 1 is our fixed odds favourite, Paul Hazelton. And hasn't begun the best.
0: If it gets roomy, it'll be good enough. But he's running up a noose at this stage.
1: There's a run. There might be a run. There is a run. The 3 might just push off here. And I don't know if the one's going to be good enough. No, it's not. 6. 1. 3 and 8. 6, 1, 3 and 8, your numbers there at the Bull. Right, let's get ahead to Wentworth Park, shall we? Race number 3, and then after Wenny Park, we will cover Gunnedah, and then we will take a quick little spell. But before all of that, we're having a bet on Claris Keeping. What are we playing for the Mates Mode Lids Fly Pot?
0: We had $3,850, and I thought I was umming and ahhing. I didn't know what to spend, and I thought... Mitch and Dom, they're going to give me the thumbs up.
1: Right.
0: There they are on screen for those that are watching on Ladbrokes.
1: How good's
0: and
1: that?
0: Ed's live too. There's the Peacock on debut at Wenty Park. And then our man, the Dominator, the starter there, who's giving the big thumbs up. And I've had $750 on Claris Keeping. $2.45 is the price that we've locked in. I need this one, Paul. I need this one. This is a reputation killer if this dog misses the start again. I'm adamant that this dog has plenty of early speed and should be leading this race. Bull Market is the strongest dog in the race. And if you're trying them one out, it's the only dog that I think can probably beat Claris Keeping's overall sort of times that it can run. But it's not just a one out sort of trial. It is a race. There's 8 dogs in it. And I think the 2 will get the job done. So we've bet up accordingly. And we need to cheer this one up. And Renee was with it as well.
1: Yes, she was indeed. And a big cheerio to life member John Miles out at Wentworth Park, this race named after him over the 520 metres. And we'll roll all of this into race number 2 at Gunnedah, which will jump at about 31 past 7. So we've got a couple of minutes out until the second event at Gunnedah. But Claris Keeping, the one we want. Now, does this put us in profit if this wins?
0: Just, yep.
1: Okay, right, yep. Fantastic. Okay, and there is the 2. Claris Keeping, it's a boisterous customer, the tail's wagging, which is good. Red light, amber light flashes. Dom's having a bow peep down the line, the starter, to make sure all is in place and all is set.
0: I'm actually a little bit nervous for this. I don't know. Heart rate's up to Oh, no, it's only 81. It's not that high. Maybe I should have bet up more.
1: Green light is on.
0: Oh, that's a smile from Dom.
1: Oh, he loved it. Yeah. Is it? I reckon come Mitch on, has Dom. Had a word to him. Mitch has definitely had a word to him. Racing. Oh, no, Clara's keeping.
0: What is going
1: has
0: on?
1: Has half-bombed it.
0: We're still a chance to win from here.
1: There's a run. There's a run. There is a run.
0: It has gone from the most reliable beginner to that crap.
1: Who's the one? Just keep hunting up, Clara's keeping.
0: I reckon we've got the one.
1: Finding.
0: I reckon we've got it.
1: Keep finding, Clara's keeping.
0: On us.
1: Oh, no.
0: Oh, no.
1: Keep finding, Clara's keeping.
0: Give us a kick, we're done.
1: Go on. Go, yes. Away you go.
0: Not how I drew.
1: Get up. Get up.
0: Got the job.
1: Get up. Woo. Bang. Bang. Well done.
0: Oh, gee whiz. That's heart in the mouth.
1: Oh. 29.7.
0: 84.
1: You went up three beats per minute.
0: We went up 29.79. Just not nailing the start like it once was, but 2, 1, 6, and 7. The big bet of the night so far goes bang. And that was needed.
1: Well done. Very well done by you, Corey. Clara's keeping. Needed a little bit of luck in run, but we got it and has darted clear to win. Race 3, number 2, Clara's keeping. One of the better bets of the night for our man, Corey Smith, saluting at Wenny Park. Let's shuffle along to race number 2 at Gunnedah. And we've got an odds-on favourite here in the form of number 5, Payne Cargo. $1.60. Number 7, Cookie Man is our market mover. $3.10 into as low as $2.20. Now back out to $2.35. And they are the only runners in single figures for this market. Number 2, Ava's Milo is a $12 chance. The 8 Imperial Chop, $19. Number 4, Shorty is $34. And you can scratch the 1, 3 and the 6. None of the runners will be coming out of those boxes. Corey, anything for us here, race 2 at Gunnedah?
0: Yeah, I had Payne Cargo on top. Renee had it as one of her best bets as well. It is short at $1.65. It's a two-dog race. Cookie Man's the only other one that I think can win the race. I'm just mucking around with a few things, trying to find... There's no same-race multis because there's only five dogs in the field. Otherwise, I probably would have had Payne Cargo to win Ava's Milo top 3. If you wanted to have them separately, Ava's Milo is only $1.45 top 3. So we're not quite getting the prices for me that I wanted to have a bet. But if you cashed up from Clary's keeping...
1: By all means. Could we put together a treble, a multi here? Could we go with Renee's best bets? And the multi lands you about $5.50. I speak
0: Read them out to me.
1: Race 2, number 5.
0: Yep.
1: Here, race 7, number 4, Motor City Sunny, and then race 11, number 2, just take it. You get about $5.50.
0: Oh, race 11's at 10.16, so...
1: Okay, right.
0: I won't be taking that now.
1: Okay.
0: Not after that.
1: Right.
0: I don't want to wait that much longer, do you?
1: You and I both.
0: Yeah. Long got days for both.
1: Got news to do tomorrow morning as well.
0: Do you?
1: Yep.
0: Nice.
1: Yep.
0: Do you enjoy the news?
1: Love it. It's good fun.
0: Okay. Yep.
1: I tell people what they need to know.
0: Do you say, morning, ballers...
1: No.
0: That's been creeping in lately.
1: Has it really?
0: Yeah.
1: Okay.
0: Don't mind it, actually.
1: Oh. Right. Where's the 5?
0: It's in a bit of strife. Cookie Man was not supposed to be in front of the 5.
1: No.
0: Yep. Glad right, we missed that one.
1: Market mover wins. Yeah. 7, 2, 5, 8. 7, 2, 5, and 8 are your numbers. Right, race number 3 at Sandown Park. We'll jump in approximately 4.5 minutes time. We'll quickly venture through a market here. Number 3, Aston Machine, $2.80. The 4, Cousin Sally's $4.20. Shout out to Adrian Sal. I'm sure you'll text through soon. Number 2, Cool Disguise, a market mover, $5.50 into $4.40. The 6, Flying Royce, is $6. The 7, Brave Island, is a $7 chance. Spring Miles, $12. The 5, Bomb Over, is $27. And number 10, Ivory Mahara, the reserve dog. The second reserve dog gets a run from box number 1. It's a 40-1 chance. Race 3 at Sandown Park to come in about 4 minutes' time. Don't go anywhere. It's the Lids Fly for a Thursday night. All thanks to Ladbrokes.
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4: Race number 3 at Sandown Park, not too far away from a start. Number 3, Aston Machine, is our $2.80 favourite. This is the Thursday night Lids Fly, all thanks to Ladbrokes and Neds. Paul Sebastiani and Corey Smith is our greyhound racing expert for tonight. And we've just had a video through from Mitch Abayer out at Wentworth Park. And Miranda, I think she would probably want to be anywhere but at Wenny Park with Mitch.
5: I think they've both had enough of there. I think Mitch has done what he wanted to do. He's got the little tax tick off. He's found a winner. And he revved up our man Dom, who... we've been wanting to get on this show for a fair while, our man Dom, and it's good to know that he finally knows who we are and that we're his biggest fans.
4: Life is complete.
5: The starter at Wenty Park, and someone comes up to you and goes, "Hey mate, I'm Mitch. Can I have a photo?" I'd love to be a fly on the wall of that. Like, how would you take that? You'd be like, what the hell is going on? Is he taking the piss out of me or what?
4: Are you of the belief that Mitch gave him a rev up before that race? Because I've never seen him.
5: Had to have.
4: That was one of the biggest starting wind-ups we've seen.
5: It was good. You got a best bet here at Sandown? Aston Machine? Is that your best
4: bet?
5: Or was it someone else?
6: I'm certain I've got Aston Machine as a best bet. Hold on a moment. I need to check my best bets now. Yes, I do. Yeah, race 3, number 3, Aston Machine. Yep.
5: All right. Well, let's have...
4: What's the pot at?
5: $4,937.50.
4: Let's have 350.
5: Yep. How's it'll be sound? $337.50 because I like round numbers.
6: I like round numbers too.
5: Yep.
6: We can definitely shake hands on that. No, like last start, this dog finds a much more winnable race. Price is A-OK. And the drop down in... distance is not the worst here.
5: Yep.
6: I'm usually not with dogs that do drop down in distance, but I just think the race shape sets up really nicely for the 3 here.
5: Yep. 5 will keep a straight line. 6, yep. 7, 8, they shouldn't be too much of a concern. I think the 2 best drawn dogs are the 3 and the 4. If the 2 leads, then it's going to be hard to run down. It's pretty consistent early. But if Aston Machine sits on its outside, you'd think the drop back from 600 to 515 would be a positive.
6: And I'm of the belief this can run a sub 29.81, which is the PB here.
5: Yep.
6: I reckon it can get close to 29.6. As Tomo's out the back. Hello, Tomo. One of our rotating producers.
5: He needs to go to your barbershop.
6: Shave? He does, yeah.
5: All right, let's get this one home. Come on, Aston Machine.
6: Oh, the four's taking a tumble.
5: I don't know what happened then.
6: Jeez, he's just a big brute of a thing, the 3, isn't he? There's the run.
5: It's a big unit.
6: Just get around them here. Here's this reserve dog.
5: Ivory Mahara leads. I wouldn't have
6: expected. Just get around them here, Aston Machine. That's it. There you go.
5: We should be right.
6: They're going to run on.
5: Bomb Over's getting on to us. But
6: I'm worried the 6 is just going to punch through here.
5: Flying Royce. Nah, give it a kick. We'll be all right. You can play the music. There we go. Best bet before the break. Best bet after
6: Bang.
5: The break. Shelling peas at the moment.
6: Boom.
5: 29.77, so slightly quicker than your 29.81.
6: Yep.
5: Yep, good stuff, mate. Well done. Well found.
6: I think the time is also not hidden, but I get the inkling that the dog can run sub 29.7 with a bit more clear running. Wasn't really able to get right on the arm in the middle stages as well. Got kept out by the 50-1 reserve dog, but a nice enough win nonetheless. And may very well be a dog that will be better with a lot more luck up in distance to potentially that 595, 600 metre start.
5: Yeah, get a little bit more confidence up. Had a same race multi here at Hobart, by the way.
6: Okay.
5: Some people will say I'm a sick bastard. Well, you're probably right. Same race multi here. I think the 7 will lead and win. I think the 3 is much better than its price suggests. I think it'll be stronger to the line. This is a maiden, so I don't often bet in them. But I just think there's a lot of dogs you can put the line through at Hobart.
6: Fair point. Yep, fair
5: I think
6: point.
5: The 7 just looks like it's just going to comfortably lead.
6: Aptly named as well.

0: cards for the night. The food, the value for money food-wise, I go down there with family or close friends. They always
1: and
0: tell
1: you
0: me.
1: Do. You do. You're not just blowing smoke.
0: No, I'm
1: you
0: not.
1: You don't even tell me you're going.
0: Nope, just rock
1: you,
0: up.
1: You rock up.
0: Just rock up.
1: What the hell are you doing here? And then all of a sudden, a couple of drink vouchers swing your way. But that's okay.
0: Which I never asked for.
1: You never?
0: Ever.
1: And you always make a bit of a thing of it, like, don't worry about it, we're happy to pay. And I'm like, that's not the point.
0: Always, always.
1: We appreciate you coming out.
0: Mate, it's a great night out there. So anybody who is around and you've got a spare Saturday night,
1: yep.
0: Or if they've got a midweek meeting, get out there. Great feed, cold beer, can't go wrong.
1: I'm actually amazed how often people come up to me and say, oh, I watch you on that show. It's fascinating.
0: Good.
1: It's good. That's what we want.
0: You're making an impact, mate. It's great.
1: Seven needs the lead. It hasn't. And the three's got itself into an okay spot to run on, but the seven's going to chop it, I think.
0: Here we go.
1: Should be still in with a sniff.
0: Long straight.
1: Yeah, it is. Jeez. Oh, the seven's not going to get there.
0: God, there it is. Oh, the six has run it off the track, hasn't it?
1: Look at that. Second.
0: Oh, God.
1: Three did exactly what I wanted it to do. The seven just bombed the start, and then the six fought it.
0: I mean, they're just shocking greyhounds.
1: Yeah,
0: they're just shocking greyhounds.
1: That was that's on me. I got a little bit excited. That was like Steph Curry pulling up from the logo. If Steph Curry had no arms, that was what that was. Just no good.
0: How do you shoot if you haven't got it?
1: That's the whole point. I shouldn't be doing it.
0: Try and chest the ball in here. That's not going to happen.
1: Kick it.
0: Race four, number two, Hara's Odin is our favourite here at Q2 Parklands. 90 seconds out from advertised start time. It's our $2.25 favourite. Number eight, Terrabella, our market mover, is 340 into 250. So very well back, lady betting. Number one, She's Saintly, $5. Kept relatively safe at that quote as well. Six, Another Scrub, $13. The three, Borneo Traveller, is a $16 chance. Number four, Jimmy Legs, 18s. And the seven, Billy Ablaze, is a 70-1 hope. Any opinion here, Corey, over the 520?
1: My opinion was that Hara's Odin would be hard to beat. I just don't love the map for it, though. Borneo Traveller's got some early speed. She's Saintly can show early speed as well. So I think this could be a bit of a messy race. Mm,
0: this middle to early part of the program, I have steered clear of that Q2. Had the two on top, but couldn't get it as short as that $2.50 quote.
1: Yeah, I'm happy to stay out of it.
0: Yep.
1: I don't know if I've actually read out Peacock's best bets at Q2 either.
0: No, you haven't. What has he got?
1: He's got three for us. Race six, number four, Ideas Girl, which we've got in a
0: correct
1: multi.
0: Yes.
1: Race eight, number one, is with Dalgetty, the New Zealand dog that beat Back Creek Butch the other week.
0: Correct.
1: And then race 10, number two, Imperial Audrey.
0: Okay.
1: Is his third and final one there at Q2. Didn't send me any from elsewhere, but there is three at Q. I know he's got plenty of fans all around the nation. Particularly here on the Lids Flop.
0: He does.
1: That'll be interested in that. Hey, fellas, stupid question, but going to the Meadows, is it family friendly with kids? Absolutely.
0: Yes.
1: So it's obviously, we have kids' nights and things like that, but it's not tailored towards kids, but we've got a kids' menu upstairs. We've got a couple of show bags or some colouring in sort of stuff that we can kind of hand out to the kids, keep them entertained. But, absolutely encouraged. There's no concern from us.
0: And it's not a closed environment either. You can get outside, they can run about, do what they need to do.
1: Inside, outside, upstairs, downstairs, wherever you kind of want to go.
0: And also, there will sometimes be handlers around with gap dogs as well, which is fantastic, so they can go up and give them a little
1: pat a greyhound. Yep. That's it. Most of our main meetings we'll have that, but there will be a gap stall at the Royal Melbourne Show as well, which I've been told I've got a day's duty out
0: is
1: there.
0: Is that right, Corey? Right.
1: I'll be out there one of the days.
0: Right.
1: Looking forward to that.
0: Fantastic. Are they going to get you on the news with one of those piece of cameras for the weather?
1: I hope not. Really hope not. Anyway, this could get messy here in the first bend. Ooh, the two's just barged its way through Hara's Odin. That was a pretty tough sort of position that it put itself in. This could be a really nice win from a dog that has a big future ahead of it if it can put it all together.
0: Yeah. It's definitely going to smash that 30, that time of 30 flat.
1: Yeah, it should do. It's won by about 10, maybe 8. It's absolutely dominated. 2-8-4-1, 2-8-4-1, 29-8 the time, 5:07 early, which is handy as well. So a good performance there from Hara's Odin, who never looked like losing once he put that snout in the trough and just barreled his way through.
0: And the camera now switches over to Gunnera as the handlers make their way down to the boxes for race number three on their program. It's over the 527 metres. It's the Railway Hotel here. And our favourite is number one, Aston Hearn. It is $2.40 in from an opening quote of $2.90. Number seven, Mythic, is

0: 270 into 250. The eight Zipping Holly is 225 out to 290. So those are the three runners that are given the hopes here in, or that are given the hope, winning hopes in this particular market. Number four, Jungle Miss, $26, and the five Zipping Fritter is a $27 chance. But the market's saying 1, 7, and 8. You are the ones that we want to be with. Specifically, number one, Aston Hearn, the market mover, and our $2.40 favourite. Albeit there has been a push for the seven Mythic late in betting. But market having a real tough time separating these three dogs here.
1: Honestly, don't blame it. One of the more even sort of races that you'll find. I know there's two factions to that. There's the three that are at the pointy end and the two that are well out in the market. The three at the pointy end, I just can't split them. I cannot split them. Mythic is much better drawn out wide than inside. Zipping Holly has done most of its winning from outside, most of its good racing. Aston Hearn is going to get just an enormous amount of room. I just don't think it's possible for me to have an opinion in this race, to be quite honest with you.
0: Happy to leave it alone, to be quite frank. Wouldn't surprise me if what you suggested there with the one getting a lot of room is the difference in the race.
1: That'd be the way that I'd lean, just purely the amount of room it's going to get. Will Corey make the balloons for the kids? not quite.
0: But you know what? I find it very difficult to tie balloons up.
1: Really?
0: Yeah, I don't know what it is. They either pop.
1: Do you go around two fingers or around one?
0: Yeah. No, I just find them very, very difficult to tie up. I don't know why. Anyway, righto, about to jump.
1: I'm not sure what's
0: amber light on, green light about to be switched on.
1: A lot of messages that are hard to
0: decipher and read.
1: Yeah, I missed a segment with a professional punter guy on Wednesday. I replayed it on my pad. Biggest load of BS I've ever heard. Gave two chances at Balaclava that ran nowhere and an even money chance at Caulfield.
0: Oh, that's Kingsley Bartholomew.
1: One of the most successful punters that that has ever existed in Victoria, in Australia, I'm sure.
0: Judge. Now, the one's just copped a proper hip and shoulder from the five.
1: Yeah, five absolutely shanghaied Zipping Fritter.
0: Fixed it up. The five fixed up the one, Aston Hearn. And the eight,
1: I'd be expecting the seven to win from there, as long as it doesn't get belted.
0: There you go. Oh, here's the one. Aston Hearn could still win this.
1: It's race on. I think the seven will be stronger than the one, but it's using lots of the track, and the one's railed beautifully.
0: Wow.
1: Seven's given a kick now. It's straightened up.
0: Yep.
1: Yep. 7-1, yep. 8-4. So 7-1, 8 and 4. The numbers there. Happy we let that one go through to the keeper.
0: Yes, you and I both.
1: Kingsley's a fantastic judge. Now, you can't get judged on three tips that you give out.
0: He'd have 20 bets a day.
1: Yeah.
0: He was asked for an opinion on races at Balaclava. They lost. It happens.
1: Royal Blue is bluer than blue. A few other mentions of some different things from before as well that I forgot to get to. Scroll back up.
0: Which can't be read out, or?
1: No, the blue thing. I don't know why it got so many responses to. Hey, Paul, flying up the balloon comment was straight out of the book of Damien Watson.
0: Yes, it was going down that territory for a little bit, but there was a reason I just...
1: That's it. We're super professional, especially me.
0: I think it was Sal. Yes, Adrian Sal. Good man. He's a good man, Adrian. Good cult man, Adrian. Loves the lids fly.
1: Oh, sorry about that, Adrian.
0: Okay, here we go. Race 7. They're at the boxes. Go home, girl. $1.80. Number 5, Groot Bale, market mover for Danny Gibbons into $2.10. It's the one I like. Last start winner and went well too. 3, Paddy's Way, $12. The 7, Despicable Andy, $18. The 6, Bindi Blazer, $19. Poor Wonder is a 40-1 hope. And the 2, Saint Rain is 60-1. Thoughts here?
1: Yeah, Group Ale on top. Sad we missed the price of 270, now 205. Go Home Girl, the thing that's working in it, I'd prefer it off the track, but the thing that's working in its favour is Saint Rain is slow early. So it should get enough room to be able to muster through, and then it's whether Group Ale can get across or not. At 205, do we want to have a bet here, Paul? Do you want to try and twist my arm?
0: I'll twist your arm. Yeah, back the five.
1: All right.
0: Yep, what's in the pot?
1: 5,500. I think it's 150.
0: I think it's 150 is fair.
1: I don't think we need to go too hard at it. But, I think Group Bale's got plenty of ability, and this is a very, very winnable race. Shouldn't cop a huge amount of heat from out wide, and it's just where the Go Home Girl can punch up on the inside and take the lead convincingly.
0: Now, Renee Gartner also has a best bet coming up at Wente Park, which is race 4, number 2, Winter Key. Yep, race 4, number 2, Winter Key.
1: Yeah, there we go. So the map's worked out the way I thought it would. Now let's see if Group Bale can get the job done. He's a cracking type group, Bale, but he's just a little bit dumb at this stage of his career. Needs to just go outside, because I don't think it's going to open up on the rail for him.
2: Nope.
1: And I reckon the little sniff that he gave going home to the girls just cost him. 1, 5, 3, and 2 will be the numbers. So backed into favouritism and then did not get the job done. You mentioned Winter Key was the one.
0: Yes, so Renee looking to go 2 from 2. She followed you in with Clara's Keeping.
1: Yes.
0: Yep. So she was race 3, number 2 at Winnie Park, and race 4, number 2, Winter Key. Why did I call... I called it Flora's Keeping, Winchy. I've written down Flora's Keeping. I don't know where I've got that from. It was definitely Clara's Keeping, yep. And it definitely won. It bolted in there at Winnie Park. But race 4, number 2, Winter Key for Andrew Rowe, looking to make it back-to-back wins. Market mover here ahead of the fourth at Wentworth Park. Ahead of the fourth at Wentworth Park. We're about a minute out from start time. It's $4 into $3.10. The 3, Entertainer, $3.50 out to 4, back into $3.50. 7, Release Point, $4.40. I'm led to believe, at least on my form, is the main danger in this race. Number 4, Pretty Boy Floyd, $6.50. The 5, Bob and Bruno, is a $8 chance. 1, Corbin Zara, $12. The 8, Vintage Glow, $26. And 100-1 for the 6, Almost Stunning. But the market move is number 2, Winter Key. And it is Renee Gardner's on top selection for the night. Her second of the best bets at Wennie Park.
1: We're just going to have 150 on it.
0: Okay.
1: On the tote. So we've got middle tote, just see if we can get a little bit of a drift back out. It's a tough race to try and pull apart. Entertainer, I think, at its best, would be leading this race. Mm-hmm. So 4 starts ago went 5.48 early, 3 starts ago 5.45. But at its last 2, and this is from boxes 7 and 2, so you get a bit of a cross-section of boxes.
0: Yes.
1: 5.55, 5.60. So gone a couple of lengths slower at its last 2. So a little bit harder to get a read on what it's going to do in the early stages. Pretty Boy Floyd's a talented dog, but it's got a poor Wenty Park record. 7 starts for 0 wins and 4 placings. You'd be expecting him to break through very shortly at Wenty Park. But Winter Key is drawn pretty well if Entertainer doesn't nail the start. So that'll be the key to our race.
0: Rightio. And another cheerio to another life member there of the Wentworth Park Greyhound Racing Club, Margaret Enright, this race named after her. So,
1: how good was Corey Enright? I think he goes down as one of the most underrated footballers of all time.
0: What a player.
1: I know he played with some absolute superstars in his team that probably got a bit more plaudits than he did. He is
0: tough, clean, gritty, professional, just a gun footballer. He's a great footballer.
1: He's been
0: worded up by Mitch. There's no doubt he's been worded up by Mitch.
1: Oh,
0: he clearly has been.
1: Oh, this could get hairy. Yep. Shuffled out the back.
0: Yep.
1: The 8's managed to get across at Vintage Glow.
0: And
1: Pretty Boy Floyd's right there. We'll get every opportunity to win.
0: This is the danger, the 7. This was the one I thought could...
1: Pretty Boy Floyd, he's a strange dog.
0: He is, isn't he?
1: His mother, She's a Pearl, was an absolute superstar, one of the all-time greats. But the 8's giving
0: it the 2 get home.
1: Glow gets the job done. 8.75. The numbers there. 8.75 and 4, I reckon it'll be.
0: Question.
1: Glow, $26, gets the job done.
0: Winter Key, maybe a little bit better drawn out, maybe next time.
1: Or just maybe no speed from the outside.
0: Because they'll sort of veer
1: from
0: across.
1: Inside.
0: Yeah.
1: On that performance, it looked like prefer off the track. But, hard to get a read on. I think it might have just been because there was so much speed drawn out wide. But 5.50 early, they weren't roaring. That's a good first split. It's not a great one.
0: Yeah. So 8 Vintage Glow, a bit of an upset result there, the 4th at Wentworth Park. Speaking of the 4th at Sandown Park, that is going to jump in about 4 minutes' time. We will be back for that straight after this. It is the Thursday Night Lids Fly. All thanks to Ladbrokes, Paul Sebastiani and Corey Smith guiding you through your evening. Its taste is on my mind.
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0: The Lids Fly for Thursday night. Paul Sebastiani and Corey Smith here with you, all thanks to Ladbrokes and Neds as well. Check out the Ladbrokes Same Race Multifunction. We've put a couple of same races on tonight and we'll continue to do so as the night progresses. I'm not 100% sure, but
1: a bit different.
0: Team can tell us out the back. That's all right. We like different here. Race 4, Sandown Park. Number 1, Poor Carver is our $2.80 fixed odds favourite. The 2, Poor Gordy, $4.80. Market Mover in from $6. Number 4, General Frankie is $5. The 3, Master Rico, $8.50. Aston Hercules, $9. Poor Vortex, the 5.12s. A bit of money late for the 7, Webleck Memphis. And the 6, Naringal Lad is a $15 chance. So every runner given some sort of hope here, Corey, in this market. No real blowout in this race should the outsider win number 6, Naringal Lad. It's the longest odds runner in the race and it's only $16 here. Market giving every dog a hope here, I've had to believe anyway.
1: I reckon I found the leader.
0: Ooh, all right.
1: And it's $9, Aston Hercules.
0: Okay.
1: Some moron has left the group. $5,173.19 in there. So I'm going to have $73.19 the win.
0: Round up bet, thank you.
1: Yep. And then I'm going to have $100 on its top 3 at $2.45.
0: And I have a question for you as well.
1: Yes.
0: I'm looking at the interface on the Ladbrokes app.
1: Yep.
0: And you are punching in bets in a different way to what I've seen in previous...
1: Yes. Learning on the job. Right.
0: I've had a look and I see a calculator coming up on the screen or a different number pad coming up on the screen every time you punch in a bet.
1: Yeah, our good friends at Ladbrokes have clearly invested in technology.
0: They have.
1: My little brain doesn't appreciate change, but we're getting there. We're getting the job done. There was the small hiccup at the start of the show, but
0: it ended up
1: being a good thing for the pot.
0: Yep.
1: And we're in a good position. We're sitting at $5,000. We've got that big multi still riding.
0: Yep, we do indeed.
1: Which is important. And we've also got a bet here on Aston Hercules, which is a place-heavy sort of play. $73.19 to win at $9.50 and $100 top 3 at $2.40.
0: So perfect.
1: They're loading into the boxes. I think we lead. If we don't lead, then I don't think we've got much hope.
0: Ready to rock and roll.
1: Actually, that's not completely untrue. We could. There's certain dogs we could run down. Get out. Go, go, go. All right, just get around.
0: There or about.
1: At least give us a chance.
0: Yep.
1: At least give us a chance. Don't love that poor Carver's in front of us. General Frankie is a...
0: Putting the pressure on, though. You're going to run up behind. Can you get up underneath the four?
1: Stay under.
0: Yeah, beautiful.
1: Here we go.
0: Come on.
1: Go on, give us a chance. Poor Carver's drifting up the track.
0: Come on.
1: Give us a kick.
0: $9 here.
1: Give us a kick.
0: Lift. Oh!
1: We've got to collect. You can play the music because we've got top three, but...
0: I don't know if we've run first, second or third.
1: It could... That is as tight as it gets.
0: I don't think it's one.
1: Nah, I reckon it's run third. And been beaten a pimple.
0: That is a very tight photo finish between them.
1: There has been triple dead heats before. I'm not saying that that is because the one has gone into the frame.
0: Wow.
1: Okay, Paul Carver gets the job done. Doesn't make a difference now.
0: No.
1: 1, 4 and 8. So we've run third. I can't wait to see the final margin there.
0: 1, 4, and 8. It'll be a pimple by a pimple by a pimple. That's what the margins will be. A pimple by a pimple by a pimple.
9: Good run on the profit.
0: It was. 1, 4, and 8, your numbers. Stick with us here on the Live 2 channel on Ladbrokes, because race number 4 at Gunnedah is about to be run and won. And number 6, Mick the Master, is our $2.60 favourite. The 7, Danny Whizbang, $3. The 3, Midnight Jack, is the market mover, $7 into $4.50. The 1, Levings, is an $8 chance. The 2, Jungle Tiger, now into $7.50. $27 for Ritter Rock of the 8. The 4, Best Nan, is $46. And the 5, We'll See, is an 80-to-1 chance. This event is a sharp race over the 340 metres. Jump, lead, run, and probably win. If you're good enough, it's a Masters race, and a lot of these dogs are out of form.
1: They are. I've had $100 on the 3 here, Midnight Mac. It is the market mover, so I've just placed it on SP, hoping that we get a little bit of a drift late. Bit of a strange race to try and pull apart. I think Leavings is the most likely leader from Mick the Master. Mick the Master's in 6. It might bring Danny Whizbang into the race, but I think Leavings might bring Midnight Mac into the race. So it's basically who's going to get to the spot first. Mm-hmm. That's what matters in these short course races. So there's two very different scenarios. I think either the 2 or the 7 will win, and both of them have a key to the race being drawn to their inside in the 1 and the 6 to be able to punch up and lead for them to get the perfect trail. But I'm banking on the 1 leading, the 3 getting outside lead and being too good. So that's the way I see it.
0: Beauty.
1: Could go completely the other way, but if it wasn't the price that we were getting with Midnight Mac, I wouldn't be betting, but I just think it's a touch of overs.
0: Midnight Mac is firming very late in the betting as well. Into 420 now. Now, the favourite, Mick the Master, is a drifter. Out to 280. 7, Danny Whizbang, probably the best back runner outside of the 3.
1: Yep.
0: Danny Whizbang at $3. But the push late is for number 3, Midnight Mac, into $4.20.
1: Continued to come for it, didn't they? So this SP might not have been the smartest play. But anyway, we've got to try these things. Green light's on.
0: Ready for Gunnedah.
1: 1 to lead, 3 to follow. The other scenario is 6 to lead, the 7 to follow.
0: What happened?
1: What the hell happened then?
0: I'd like to see the head on.
1: We have just...
0: It didn't go up with the lids.
1: Nah, it was like it came down and then shot up. I have no idea what happened.
0: I've never seen that in my life.
1: Nah, and the 7's led and they're not catching Danny Whizbang.
0: No.
1: That was a race that was run completely upside down. 7, 6, 8, and 1, I think, of the numbers there. But that was weird.
0: Very strange.
1: Can happen from time to time at venues like Gunnedah.
0: I'm going to go back and watch the head-on of that at Gunnedah. That was very, very strange. Race 2 at Hobart. It is over the 461 metres. Number 4, a Penzel, is our $1.85 favourite. The 8, Alveston, is $3.50. The 2, Wailed It, is a $5 chance. Number 6, Seaton, $6. And Kisses for Ruby is 30-1 in this smallish field here at Hobart over the 461 metres. And a dog that has a pretty decent strike rate, 35 starts for 18 wins and 9 minor placings in the form of number 4. Penzel is our $1.90 favourite. Good record from box number 4. Strong record at the track and distance as well. Gets clean running. It should win here. But... it's just always a little query in these small fields, isn't it?
1: Yeah. It came over to Victoria in April and then must have pulled up with an issue because went back to Tasmania, didn't race until August. Has had 3 runs back now, should be fitter. Is getting older. He's approaching 4 years.
0: That's the question, Corey, isn't it? It just...
1: he gets back to his... it's why you're getting $1.90 instead of $1.40. If you know a Penzel's at his best here, $1.40 you're probably taking, but you just don't know yet. Fourth up. There's too many question marks to have a bet.
0: Just look at the dog in form.
1: The best dog in the race.
0: It is. Just look, like, the dog informs Alveston, isn't it?
1: Yep.
0: It's up, it's fit, it's running, it's consistent.
1: That's what you've got to weigh up. Whether you want to go with the dog that's, you know, is fit, ready to go, or, well, a Penzel will be fit, just whether he's in form.
0: What's the pot sitting at?
1: 5,140.
0: Have 140 on the 8.
1: Okay, all right. Talk me into it. I like it.
0: Have 140 on the 8. Tickle this around the corner, shall we?
1: What do we got in the on the text line? Again, boys, the morons that keep leaving early.
0: Well, they are entitled to. There's no law that says they're not allowed to.
1: Canara Cowboys got not a bad one. The bloke's still having a bit of a crack at Kingsley. The horses he tipped to Balaclava were no hope from the get-go. Well, I hope you said that when he was on the air pre-race.
0: And bet against him.
1: Yep, because if you say it pre-race...
0: fine.
1: Fire away. Kingsley's a sharp punter, said someone else as well. So keep those messages coming through, 0499 736 736. Quite a few fruity ones. Sal has said, you boys ever seen 100 to 1 pop get up in the dogs? Yeah, I've seen quite a few. Yep. There was one a couple of months ago up at the queue that I think the tote price was like $330 or something stupid.
9: Get across, eight. Get across.
1: Get to the lead. We should.
9: Get across.
1: Wailed it's in behind us. A Penzel's got work to do.
9: Oh, this two's just kept us out. Keep kicking, eight. Keep kicking, eight.
1: Got to give a kick here. Because the four's looming on us.
9: It is. Come on.
1: Nah. Four's got us. Penzel's back to form. Yep. 4, 8, 6, and 2 will be the numbers. 4, 8, 6, and 2.
9: Two just kept us out early is probably what cost us.
1: Just half a length from where it needed to be, I reckon. But Penzel back to form is a good thing for Tasmania. Q2 Parklands coming up.
9: Let's get into it.
1: Anyone that is having a quaddie there. I am personally not having a quaddie.
9: We are steering clear. The only quaddie we've got tonight is Corey's quaddie at Sandown. Actually, we're taking three.
1: I should put that on now.
9: That's a good idea. You go do that, and I'll read out the market for this fifth event at Q2 Parklands, which sees number 8, Malawai Rebel, our $1.40 favourite and our market mover as well, looking to make it 3 wins from the last 4 starts. Number 6, Hope's Jackie, given a hope in the market too. No drift despite the money for the 8, Malawai Rebel. 6, Hope's Jackie is a $3.60 chance. Number 3, Abraxos is $7.50. We go out to $20 for the 1, Balance the Till. Maywin's Quetzai is a $46 chance. And number 4, Raise Attack is 50-1. Race 5, number 8, Malawai Rebel is our fixed odds and odds on favourite here at $1.45 and is our market mover. All thanks to Ladbrokes.
1: Just having a quick look. I don't really need to have a bet in anything at Q2 Parklands. Hope's Jackie at the prices is probably the one that I want to be with, but I don't think it's a betting race. Just Warrnambool, I don't think is really a betting race. Wenty Park, is that Exorbitant versus Magical Ange versus Beaver Menzies versus Calamira race? That's a cracker, but I'm not sure that's a betting race either. Gunnedah Race 5 is not a betting race. Sandown Park is in 15 minutes time. It's like a rock. Now, we've got $4,904 in there. It's $2 as we speak.
9: Yep.
1: Do we want to place the bet now?
9: Can we get an odds boost?
1: We can get a little odds boost. That'll give us to 215.
9: Okay.
1: Yeah, so 215. And I'm quite confident here.
9: 1,900.
1: That's exactly what I was going to suggest. Yeah,
9: I like it.
1: That returns.
9: And you played the quaddie as well?
1: Yeah, and I've got the quaddie on as well. And we've got the 3-leg multi. Beautiful. So this is an absolute chips in job.
9: Yep.
1: Oh.
9: What's going on here? What's happened?
1: Don't know. I think we're stuck in a little bit of a loop here.
9: I know.
1: Might be the issue.
9: Price? Here we go.
1: Try again.
9: What is going on?
1: racing at
9: Q2. What is going on over there?
1: Not sure. Hope's Jackie's going to lead here, but Malawi Rebel is trying to get around, but Balance the Till has just taken it out of the race. And a messy, messy result there with the 1, Balance the Till just wanting to shift up and come down. But Hope's Jackie is leading by a big old margin, so it's going to get the job done here, the on-top selection that we didn't back. There's been a couple of them tonight.
9: Yeah, they have been. Big run, the 8, by the way.
1: Huge run.
9: 6, 8, 2, and 4. 6, 8, 2, and 4. 8, the best dog in the race, had absolutely zero luck in that event. Now, we've got race 8 at Warrnambool coming up.
1: We got $2, by the way.
9: We got $2.
1: Yep.
9: Did it just firm?
1: Yep.
9: Is that right? Wow.
1: Anyway, so we're on. It's the most important thing. $2.15, no, but $2.
9: Damn you, traders.
1: Yeah, that's it.
9: Damn you.
1: That's it.
9: Race 8 at Warrnambool. We're not having a play here for the pot. We've got a drifting favourite here.
1: Happy for you to talk me into some of these if you're keen. I just don't think they're big betting races, so I just wanted to make sure we're on for like a rock.
9: Number 4, Opawa Fannin, is a $3.40 hope. The 3, Inga Johnny, who I think can actually bounce back here, but the price has been cut in half, $7 into $3.60. Oklahoma Bale, $4. The 7, Poor Jezebel, is an $11 chance, and the 8, Black Statesman, is $20 here. Who dat jewel? The drift scares me. You bet against the drift. That's the query here, isn't it?
1: Yeah. My on-topper would be Inga Johnny, but he's a bit of a type in this sort of race, just needs it all his own way. I'm not sure he gets it. A lot of people talking about their little update that's occurred on the Ladbrokes app. Yeah, so hopefully everyone's finding the Maidsmo group okay.
9: What's the feedback?
1: I don't think it's been ultra positive just yet, but change is as good as a holiday, they tell me. So
9: depends what type of change it is.
1: Yeah, that's true. That's true. Right. Rex's Quaddy at Sandown. Field one, then four. Okay.
9: And your Rexy?
1: Interesting one. Miles did tell the blokes who left early on Tuesday to suck a fat one. Yes, he did.
9: Did he really? Yeah. Oh, yeah, that's actually right. Adrian did inform me of that. Did he verbatim say that?
1: Yeah.
9: Verbatim.
1: Yep. And it doubled down on it.
9: Oh, really?
1: I shouldn't have said that.
9: But nah.
1: What's a big multi, please, lads? I just switched on, says Parco. Well, the first leg has already been run and won. That was Back Creek Butch. We've got Like a Rock coming up at Sandown Park in the next. That's 11 minutes away.
9: You're very bullish about the future of this dog as well, by
1: yeah,
9: the way.
1: Yeah, no, I am bullish on it. Mm. And then Q2 Parklands, Ideas Girl, which is coming up in 17 minutes as well. So race six, number four.
9: Look at this, mate. Who dat jewel? Guess what price this SP'd? Now, this will either pull up sore or it's going to absolutely kick their brains in.
1: Yep. $4.80.
9: Okay. Mate, it was $2.15 out to $4.80.
1: Leads all the way.
9: Is it going to get run down? It's going to get run down, isn't it?
1: I think it's got enough in it.
9: Mate, how has that drifted out to $4.80?
1: It's a big drift. Yeah.
9: Wow.
1: Interesting. Very interesting.
9: It started fourth elect in the market after opening up $2.15. All right, let's move along. Race five at Winnie Park. Good race coming up here.
1: It is
9: the Simply Limelight Gosford to Winnie Park final, one of the feature races of the night there at Wentworth Park. And it is the first leg of the quaddie. If you are playing the quaddie there at Wentworth Park tonight, good luck. We don't have a quaddie for the Mates Mode section of Ladbrokes. But again, if you are playing, all the very best. Exorbitant is a bit of a drifter here. 220 out to 270. And the gentleman, or the lady that texted through earlier, regarding number four, Magical Ange, was spot on the money. 370 into $3.20 and is the market mover. Shout out to all the Greeks out there. Number two, Kalimera, is a $3.90 fixed odds third elect. Number one, Beaver Menzies, $6. And we go out to $19 for the nine. King Camaro, who gets a run from box number three, the reserve dog there. Number eight, Big Frost, $26. The seven, Pay Me, is $26. And the five, Go Forward, Kenny, is a 60-1 hope here. Your thoughts from a form perspective, Corey?
1: Really tough one to pull apart. On paper, the speed is Magical Ange, which would be... I'm going to say Ange. I don't know whether it's Ang. I've got absolutely no idea.
9: It's Ange.
1: I'm going to roll with Ange.
9: Go with Ange.
1: Magical Ange is the speed, but if it is the one that leads, I think it's just going to bring Exorbitant into the race. Pay Me doesn't have a huge amount of speed. Big Frost does. Is a bit of a hard one to get a read on Big Frost. It's only had the one start at Wentworth Park where it went okay without being brilliant. But I just... Magical Ange needs to lead this one to win, but if it leads, I think that sets up the race for Exorbitant. So, in short, I've got no idea. Kalimera, Beaver Menzies, they might take each other on down near the rail. I think Kalimera is probably the nicest drawn, and it's in some seriously good form, won three of its last four, but can put in a stinker from time to time. So, yeah, I don't have a firm opinion in this one. Okay. On top was Exorbitant, but... Yeah, I've beaten around the bush long enough, I think. Any push from you? Were you keen on it?
9: Nah, mate. Nah, nothing here. Thought the six could run a big race, but leave me out.
1: Yeah. It's one of those ones where if they put up 280 this morning, I'm probably more entertaining a bet, but now it's drifted from 230 to 280. There's a part in my brain that's saying, just stay out of it.
9: Leave me out. I hope the punter off the text line gets it right. Because we've not had a player, we're not overly confident. But
1: I like when someone...
9: Honestly, if you've given us a push, we love it. Yeah, we absolutely love it here.
1: Opinions pre-race.
9: Keep the text coming through, 0499-736-736.
1: Had who dat jewel at 250. Knew I should have doubled down. Even when you win, you lose. I was on the jewel drift. I was on the jewel. Drift scared me, but I'm happy now.
9: Yep.
1: There you go. Yep. So the four has led, and the six has been dragged into it. Two has been a beautiful map. So this is...
9: I've race seen on
1: exactly
9: in earnest.
1: Exactly how I thought it would play out.
9: Yep.
1: But I haven't had a bet. Magical Ange leads Exorbitant, who is starting to get into its work.
9: Yep. Come on, Magical Ange. I hope the four wins. I hope the four wins.
1: I just don't know if it will now.
9: Nah.
1: Exorbitant gets the job done. 6-4-2-9. 6-4-2-9.
9: Well found off the text line, though. I know the dog didn't win, but you did say the price was too big and it did firm late.
1: 5:36 early. So just couldn't have done much more.
9: Nope.
1: But yeah, just beaten by a dog that is very, very handy and got a perfect run into the race. Hey guys, not bagging Kingsley, but he picks favourites that leader are on pace and coming out of barriers one or two. I've been a member of Wolf Den since the beginning and seriously, they are no different to the weekly punter that does a little research, nothing special. Well, they are a little bit different because they make money. Anyone putting Kingsley Bartholomew's dead set crap. The dude has a pair of balls you'd only dream of. Not one person that's ever been on a track is in his league. So that is a perfect microcosm of the industry. And another one's
9: opinions.
1: No, that's just basically saying the exact same thing. Yeah.
9: They've created a little bit of a debate, eh?
1: Yeah.
9: With regards to who they think is a...
1: That's it.
9: Is a good punter and who's not.
1: Yeah. Right, eh? Everyone's got their different opinions.
9: They do.
1: There'll be people out there that say I'm the worst in the world and there's people out there that say I'm probably second worst in the world. So, there they go. All right, Pathways Race at Gunnedah is...
9: Hawks. Shocking.
1: You just read out the market and let's not bother giving
9: it. If from the disco, if you want to take $1.85 from the disco...
1: Rocks.
9: Be our guest.
1: Seventh, eighth and eighth, his last four starts, and prefers an inside draw.
9: $1.85 from the disco and market mover as well. Goodness gracious me. At number five, Nick Mac Star, $3.70. The six, Gloria Rocket. The form of these dogs is just horrendous. $6.50. The one, Piper's Run, is $8. It might be a chance in this race. The four, Kalila's Vera is a $14 chance. Two odd socks, $23. Crypto Warrior, 30-1. And Marvelous Mel is 50-1 up. Leave me out. I just want to watch and see what occurs in this race and see which dog finds the front with 50 to go and realises that it's never actually been in that position for a long time. And I want to see exactly what happens. Green light on. Gunnedah, race number five, first leg of the quaddy.
1: Good luck if you've had a quaddy at Gunnedah.
9: Ready. Racing. Mate.
1: One's led.
9: I mean, the seven.
1: Piper's Rum.
9: Dead set, mate. The $7.80. You get a fair dinkum. Seriously. Mate, what a time.
1: Just one of the inside, didn't it? The seven.
9: Mate, Piper's Rum. This was the one I thought could run a race, but you couldn't back it. We stolen
1: and
9: money.
1: Two odd socks has somehow found the lead.
9: Look at the seven.
1: Done. 8, 1, 6 and 5, I reckon the numbers. So
9: 7's run third last.
1: Nice little lay bet from us there.
9: Righto.
1: Not about it, but anyway.
9: First leg of the quaddy at Sandown Park is coming up in about 4 minutes' time. We've got our best bet there of the night. We've absolutely launched.
1: We are.
9: Race 5, number 3, Like a Rock, Market Mover, get on. We'll be back with the 5th at Sandown Park on Thursday night. Let's fly.
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9: Root sandstorm as we come back for the Thursday night Lids Fly. That sent me that.
1: Billy Joel on before and now.

0: We're getting sandstorm. I like it.
1: Talk about a mix of genres.
0: Yeah.
1: Mix of genres. Race 5, number 3, Like a Rock. What price now, Corey?
0: $1.85 now, so it has been moved in. We couldn't quite get the $2.15, but we've got $2, so we've looked like we're taking overs at this point, but there's still a couple of minutes before they jump. So just as a reiteration of the bets that we've got riding on Like a Rock,
1: because
0: we have absolutely unloaded.
1: We have,
0: just like I did in the break. Like a Rock, we've had $1,904 on at $2. We've got it one out in a quaddie. And we've also got it as the second leg of a treble, a $600 to win $4,500, three-leg multi, which the first leg saluted. So a lot of money riding on this one. You like that, did you? I farted in the ad break.
1: Twice.
0: Well, you gave me too much encouragement.
1: One had a leg cock as well attached to it, too.
0: I think they both might have had a leg cock. You just might have been out of view for the first time. Oh, better out than in. There's no point holding it.
1: I don't know why I'm so immature and I laugh at things like that, but it was, it was just unashamed way in which you did it.
0: My farts don't stink, so. I did wander
1: around. He was 20 metres away from us, by the way.
0: That's good for you. Good for you, mate.
1: It's just the word as well, fart.
0: I didn't shit.
1: No, you didn't.
0: Corey, who do you think from your experience on the Lids Fly is the best greyhound tipster? I'm not going to just do Lids Fly only. Troy Little, I reckon, is the best judge that I have seen.
1: Okay, right.
0: In the greyhound world.
1: Mm-hmm.
0: Plenty of good judges, but yeah, Troy Little would be the one that
1: I was there when he did the masterclass at Sandown a couple of months ago, and that was a lot of fun. Gave a lot of insight, a lot of education as well.
0: Yep.
1: Him and Miles doing a great job out there, Sandown.
0: Yeah, Miles was talking about that last week, actually. Yeah, he said the first week he drove there and then Bryce had to drive his car back. The second week, he didn't bother with his car.
1: Take the train.
0: Exactly.
1: Take the train.
0: All right, Sandown Park, Like a Rock. This is important. Poor Rainer is probably the only dog that can lead us. Worst case scenario, we're sitting outside leader. That's where we want to be. We're strong. We've just got to be tough. And we're just going to hold our spot. The four's not overly quick early. The six, the seven, the eight, they're all slow out. So we just need to nail this start. And the race is on our terms. Neddy Mac picks up the lead. Let's get this one home. Like a Rock. Could not be happier right now.
1: Oh, mate, perfect start.
0: Just don't get barreled.
1: Yep.
0: Oh, just getting run off a little bit. Balance up. Balance up. Get underneath now. Split them. Mapunga Turbo's out in front. I don't love that.
1: Come on.
0: Oh, I think we're in some strife.
1: Come on.
0: We're in some big strife.
1: Yep.
0: Real big strife.
1: Yep. No, it's going to go under.
0: You are kidding me. That one hurts. 1-3-7-8. 1-3-7-8. 29-13, Mapunga Turbo.
1: Where is it run? Wow.
0: It's gone 29-36 or 38 last start. It's gone to 29-36 before.
1: Wow. Well, I couldn't have predicted the one Mapunga Turbo going...
0: Not that quick.
1: No. I know it was...
0: That was a complete performance from Mapunga Turbo.
1: Wow.
0: That was an absolute rip-snorting run. Like a Rock actually wasn't bad, but just beaten by a dog that put together an unbelievable performance.
1: Yeah, no, it does. That's
0: that one really hurts.
1: It does. It does indeed. The Maltese are done. Now, what does a pot sit at? $3,000?
0: $3,000.
1: Okay.
0: So we started with 4,850. That one clearly absolutely dents our enthusiasm.
1: It does.
0: But it doesn't dent our confidence in getting a profit. We just have to start getting quite clever.
1: So what do we say about those two dogs now? Is Mapunga Turbo just clearly a more professional dog because of the speed it showed?
0: Not going to say more professional. So Sandown and Meadows have similar first splits.
1: Mm-hmm.
0: Mapunga Turbo has raced at Sandown and the Meadows its last four starts. It's gone 5:22, 5:22, 5:23, 5:17. They've gone 5:10 early there. I don't think it was leading. So it's gone a similar first split. The race just opened up massively.
1: It did.
0: Paul Rayner pushed up the track a little bit, just kept Like a Rock out that little bit too much.
1: That's all you needed.
0: Off the track, and we just got on the wrong leg from there. Mm. So, I think there's still some things to be ironed out with Mapunga Turbo, but very, very fast dog, as we've just seen.
2: Race 3, Hobart. We are going to jump shortly here. Bradmore is our favourite and has been very well backed. $1.35 into $1.14. Vista Yank is $6, $12 or longer for the rest of the field. It's a small field to go around, a small price if you're taking the $1.16 about Bradmore as well. That is a market mover, but I was happy to steer clear here and then put our full and undivided attention to Ideas Girl in the next at Q2 Parklands, of which I still have no idea how she is not favourite. She's $2.35, having absolutely smashed Roma Keeping last start. And I don't know how this dog is not favourite.
0: Yeah, no, I'm with you.
2: Got no idea.
0: I think it should be favourite.
2: No idea. Started $1.90 last start from box one and was beaten five. And Ideas Girl started... what price did Ideas Girl start last start? She was $3.
0: Yeah, $3.10.
2: And jumped from box six and was just way too good.
0: Got a slow beginner to its inside, slow beginner to its outside. Bartlett and Reawesome Bale. Zipping Leaper has got some ability. He's probably the value in the race, if I'm honest.
2: Zipping Leaper. Guess what? The odds on favourite is going to go under. Time's flying. At any old odds.
0: 4, 1, 6, and 8
2: wow.
0: At Hobart. So we didn't pay much attention to it. Thought the $1.16 favourite would just win, but it didn't.
2: Let's go through this race. Now, Ideas Girl is our favourite. $2.20 for Ideas Girl. We have to launch here, don't we?
0: Yeah. 1,000?
2: Yeah, we're going. Go hard or go home.
0: We'll get 220.
2: Yep. Go hard or go home.
0: Yep. 1,000 on at 220. So if this wins, we get back north of $4,000, which is where we belong.
2: All four of us, I speak of you, eBay, Wayne and I, were all really confident that this dog was the one to be with tonight.
0: Yep.
2: At Q2 Parklands as well. So,
0: absolutely.
2: Into favourite now, the four Ideas Girl. This is what we expected as the night progressed and as we previewed this race about an hour and a half ago. It's into $2.15 now and Roma Keeping is on the drift. $1.95 out to $2.40. A little bit of money around for the three. Reawesome Bale, it's 7 into 5.50. It's the market mover late in betting. Number six, Zipping Leaper, is $10. And then we're out to 8. Launch mode at $34. The two, Adobe Vidal, is $46. And the five, Bartlett, who doesn't have too much early speed, is a 50 to 1 hope. We should hopefully just jump, run, find clear running and do what we did last start, I think.
0: I just had another bet.
2: Oh.
0: Four to win, six to run second, just a fixed exacta, $100 on it, $11 as well.
2: Thank you. Righto. Yeah. Okay, runners are behind the boxes here for the sixth event at Q2 Parklands. It's the second leg of the quaddie. Good luck if you're still alive in the quaddie as well. And we've got about 90 minutes left of the program as well. It is absolutely flying by tonight, so hopefully you've all had a bit of fun. The pot took a bit of a hit there with Like a Rock going under, but we'll just continue to chip away and hope that...
0: Let's just land this one and then...
2: Back to where we began.
0: Yeah, back up.
2: Like a rock. Jumped.
0: Yeah.
2: Okay. Righto.
0: Yeah, if we get the hamburger with a lot here, that'd be...
2: Very nice.
0: We'd be better off than where we were when Like a Rock jumped.
2: We might be odds on here with Ideas Girl. 205 now is the price with our friends at Ladbrokes. And speaking of which, Ladbrokes top three, top two, top three, top four betting. Enjoy the flexibility of more places than ever before in the Ladbrokes app. Now, ladies and gentlemen, you can back a single runner to finish in the top two, top three or top four, plus add them to your standard multis. You find it on the Ladbrokes race card. So make sure you get around that, not just for this race at Q2 Parklands, but all the races we're covering for the remainder of the night.
0: All righty. Ideas Girl did get lower than $2, but now back out to 205. Green light's on. Let's get out and go.
2: Big drift the one, Roma
0: Keeping. Just need to avoid the six early.
2: Ready. Green light on, racing, step nicely.
0: Beautiful.
2: And we should find
0: lead,
2: the
0: bring
2: front.
0: The six across. Oh, the three's just barreled the six, but we're still there for the exacta. Four is in a beautiful spot here, Idea Keeping. Ideas Girl from Roma Keeping. Reawesome Bale's strong, though. This is the concern.
2: We've run a 34.60. Reawesome Bale can run a 34.49. This is the big query here. The last 50 metres of the race. Get up! Come on, Ideas Girl, keep lifting. Bang.
0: Bang.
2: Well done.
0: Bang.
2: That's a big one, Corey. That's a big, big result.
0: Hold on.
2: Breathe a sigh of relief. And she's run a PB, 35.50 there.
0: Well done you. Well done, Wayne. Well done, Peacock. Well done, me. just a proper party
2: result. That's a big result, that one. Big result, and it gets us back up to... Where will that sit the pot at now?
0: 4,100.
2: Okay, right, that's okay. Gets us back to a small loss.
0: Yep.
2: Small loss. Race 9 at Went, Warrnambool will come up in 4 minutes' time as well, so we will be back right after this. All thanks to Ladbrokes. It's the Thursday night Lidge fly pool. Sebastiani, Corey Smith guiding you through the rest of your evening.
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2: 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So the market here for race number 9 at Warrnambool, it's over the 390 metres. Number 1, Paws of On, is our $2.35 favourite. Number 3, Port Estrella, is at $3. Number 5, Moraine Kobe, is a $5 hope. Number 4, Doongala Rocket at $8.50. 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The 6, Adrenaline Burst, is a $17 chance. The 8, Bush Mayhem, is $27. And the 7, Paddy's Chariot, is a 50-1 hope here. Now, number 1, Paws Evan, has a PB at the course and distance of 22.11, which is better by number 3, Port Estrella, but is still our second favourite here at $3. And the market mover is actually number 5, Moraine Kobe, who has a PB of 22 flat. So they're all very, very similar graded dogs and of similar ability here, at least in the market, with the 1, the 3 and the 5. One drawn nicely enough. Should hold the lead from the 3, Port Estrella, and will be very, very hard to beat here, I thought. Not a race we're overly keen to get involved with, at least from the mates mode pot, but... if you wanted to have a play at home for those thrill seekers, number 1, Paws of On, looks ideally drawn here. And then we'll shift along to race number 6 at Wentworth Park. And we've got a very smart stayer in the form of number 1, Stilton Shine, who's in red-hot form at the moment. $1.28 is the favourite in that race. Number 5, Dazzle U, $4.20. The 2, Zipping Avania, is $13. So is the 7, Suribachi. And the 8, I'm Sally, is a $26 chance ahead of the 6th event at Wentworth Park. Race number 9 at the Ball. We're about to jump on with the 1, Paws of On, from that inside alley. Looks hard to beat if it can find the front, which I expect will be the case. Haven't had a play for the pot, but again, for those who are playing at home with your own personal cash, be my guest. Wentworth Park to follow this event. Thoughts here? Corey, you got anything for us here? Paws of On?
0: Yeah, no, I was with you as well, yep. But again, I... Yep. always in two minds when we're doing these pots. Like these little ones, do you have 100 on? Do you have 150 on, or do you just let them go through to the keeper?
2: A fair point. Now, the ones showing good muster here as they go towards the first bend and darts up the inside, and it's going to be very hard to beat now.
0: Yeah, it'll be winning from there.
2: Yep. So I hope for those who are having a play with their own cash got on, it's going to be one.
0: You can play some music now.
2: Two, four, and five or the eight to run fourth. It's a photo for fourth there between the five and the eight. They've run 22-1-8. So close to the PB for Paul Zavon there. And well done to those who had a bet. We shift along to race number six at Wenny Park. Again, we've got the short price favourite, Stilton Shine. Best stayer in the race. We're over the 720 metres. Sometimes the inside box, though, Corey, in these staying races can be a little bit awkward because all you need to occur is to get chopped out early, because a lot of these dogs, let's be frank, don't have the most electric early speed, and you only have to be off your game by a couple of lengths early to be in strife in these type of races. And the market move is actually for the kennel mate here of the favourite. I speak of number five, Dazzle U, who is $5 into as low as $3.80, now just getting back out to $4.40. Now, has the most upside in this race, but the big query is, has never seen the 720 metres. Now, this could actually be in the dog's favour, Corey, because it's still got the sharpness in its legs. It may very well lead this race, and that's what this dog may need. It'll feel the pinch late because it hasn't had the seasoning that the one Stilton Shine has had, but you can understand why the money has come for number five, Dazzle U. But there is still a fair bit of separation and gap in the market here.
0: Yeah, there is. Stilton Shine's a very good animal. We've seen her win over this 720-metre trip quite a bit at Wenty Park in recent times. But I think from a punting proposition, I want to have something on I'm Sally. Proven commodity over the 700, has won eight times over this track and trip. So a dog on its way back from injury, had taken a fair bit of time off, is now second up, or technically third up, did race over the 457 at Tamora, but that's essentially a trial for this dog. So third up, fitter. I just think it's a big price. So I've had a bit of a staggered play. I've had 25 on it, the win at $31.
2: Yep.
0: I've had $50 top two at $4.60, and I've had $75 top three at $150, basically just to, to cover off.
2: Yep, beautiful, yep. Perfect. The pot sits at?
0: $3,950. Okay. Cool. We copped a little bit of feedback for the Like a Rock bet from someone that I would like to use an expletive against.
2: Why is that?
0: NSR 1616. It's really a shame where the good greyhound only 1,000, but on that three last race, 1.9K, blunder. Then the message before that was they waste 1,900 on that shit. Like a Rock was a good run. We got overs. It got backed in. We did everything right except win the race. Now, well,
2: so heaven forbid you actually amp up your stake on your absolute best of the night at Sandown Park.
0: Yep.
2: You bet more on dogs you like more. Is that not the...
0: Isn't that just the story of the punt? Yeah.
2: If you really like something, you back... Yeah. It more than you would something you don't like compared to that. Is that?
0: Yeah. That's right.
2: It lost. It happens.
0: Yeah. All right. Happens. Here we go. This is perfect. Dazzle U's missed the start. It was going to be a bit suspect late, you'd imagine.
2: Correct.
0: I'm Sally is guaranteed to run the trip. We know that.
2: Just don't get touched by the seven here.
0: No, seven can piss off.
2: Yep.
0: So we're just
2: here we go.
0: Feel our way around for the first half lap. Now, this is where we've got to get into our work. We are a long way back, so clearly no guarantees. Stilton Shine is going to win this race. Zipping Avania is out in second, and we'll keep going. Dazzle U seems like it's going through really strongly at this point of the race as well. But if we can pick up the two for third, we break even.
2: Here we go.
0: We're getting into our work. We might even get second. We just go outside. Go outside. Go outside.
2: Get second. Ah, Corey. Ooh, I don't know. We have the momentum up.
0: Oh, I don't know. We've got third, so we've broken even at very worst case. We've given ourselves an opportunity for second, but I just don't know.
2: Get the replay up.
0: Mate, at the end of the day, the payout is for a win, not for a good run. If you stack up enough good wins and stack up enough being on the right side of the market, long term, you will win.
2: We had a big bet on a dog we all really liked and it got beaten. Yep. Tickle me pink. It happens. It's a punt.
0: So we broke even on that one.
2: If they all won, we'd be billionaires.
0: I wouldn't be doing this show.
2: Correct. You and I both. We'd be in the Bahamas.
0: I do enjoy it, to be fair, but I wouldn't be doing it. All right, Gunnedah Guru time. Kando Venom is one of my best bets of the night.
2: You're pretty keen here as well.
0: We're going to have... Do I want 250 or 350?
2: 350. 350. Of course.
0: 350, and we can get a little up to a 290 sort of action.
2: How's Toddlington up there on the Green Channel? I tell you what. This is
0: Maybe we won't get that.
2: Oh, we

0: speedy. So hoping Kyando Venom can just punch straight up to the top, take the lead. There's no speed in two, no speed in three. Let's just get the job done. Simple as that.
1: Sounds like a plan to me.
0: Hey, guys, don't waste your time on people that don't appreciate your time.
2: No, it's not, nah, it's
0: like
2: not about
0: it.
2: It's not about
0: like
2: that.
0: A bit of back and forth never hurt anyone.
2: Just, you cannot win every single bet.
0: Yeah.
2: It doesn't work that way.
0: Edumacation is very important.
2: Thank you very much.
0: There's a bit of feedback on the fart earlier as well as I go a bit further down.
2: Don't.
0: They loved your laugh.
2: Oh, my God.
0: All over a leg-cocked fart. I'm still giggling.
2: Stop, stop.
1: I don't know what it is. Every time I hear the word fart, we've had a few things going on up in the giddy up producer's booth.
0: Ooh,
1: as of this morning that not nothing pertaining to a fart, but we'd have had a very funny moment earlier this morning where it was one of those ones you had to be there.
0: You enjoy doing this show and I enjoy watching it. Yeah, no, I do enjoy doing this show.
1: It's a great show. We love
0: Bloody
1: it.
0: Bloody oath it is.
1: A lot of fun.
0: Good fun. Guarantee I wouldn't do it if I wasn't.
1: Toddlington lands a best bet there at Angle Park. Yeah. Well done.
0: Toddlington. Hill still looks rude the way that you got it framed up, but that's okay. That's pot calling the kettle black if I've ever heard it. Sauny gets the job done from Texas.
1: Good on Ryan Tugwell. What a
0: name. All right, let's see. Come on. One needs to lead here at Gunnedah.
1: Ryan Tugwell.
0: Get through. Get through. Get through. Here we go. Here we go. Hey, Nath, whatever you've got queued up, just hit play on it, I reckon.
1: Thank you. Yes, please.
2: Oh, I lost it.
1: Oh, no.
2: Nah, you're home, mate. He's home. Oh, no.
0: Easy watch. Oh, no. 2-1-6.
2: Good stuff. There you go.
1: Should have had 1900 on it.
0: Should have. Why'd we have 1900 on that shit?
1: Hey, got a good dog coming up here in the sixth event at Sandown Park. Hello to Kira out the back. Hope you're doing well. The Queen of Rainmaker.
0: Paris is out there walking past as
1: Hello,
0: well.
1: Hello, Paris.
0: There's quite a few Queens of Rainmaker out and about. Sandown, I found this a tough race to try and pull apart, Paul. Did you have a firm opinion in this?
1: Yeah, Mapunga Donna.
0: Yeah. You want to have a bet? We're at 4,660, if that helps you make up your decision.
1: I'm a big believer in when you launch at one trainer and they lose, invariably do they win the next race. I speak of the one and only.
0: Well, it is a half sister to the one that won previously. Mapunga Turbo.
1: No bet.
0: No bet. Yeah, I'm happy with that.
1: No bet.
0: I in the quaddie, which obviously went under, I had all bar Blue Trombone.
1: I just saw what Peter texted through in capital letters.
0: A four-letter word starting with F,
1: ending with T. Flat.
0: Yeah.
1: After Which Like a Rock went under.
0: Yeah, exactly. But we started with 4,850. A few lemons have left and we're sitting at 4,660. We're in touching distance.
1: I've got the laughs up again, sorry. Just ignore me.
0: All right, two's leading here, Derry.
1: Oh, that won't catch the two.
0: Yeah.
1: That won't catch the two.
0: They shouldn't. Mapunga Donna will be pretty strong to the line.
1: Will be.
0: To be fair.
1: So will the two.
0: Yeah, I agree. Best for last, who I had as a value play last week, is going around at $71. Didn't have a cent on, so.
1: And it's going to run third?
0: Nah, I reckon the seven Slick Nitro might haul it in. But this is going to be in market order, just about. Blue Trombone and best for last will be the wrong way around, but.
1: Yep.
0: 2-1-7-4. 2-1-7-4. Derry gets the job done. Has a PB of 41.81. Has it improved on that? No. 41.84.
1: Righty-o. So number two, too good for them there. And as you rightly pointed out, they are effectively in market order. 2-1-7. Your first three across the post. Race number four at Hobart, just around the corner as well. We'll give you all our market updates and analysis for that race right after this. It's the Thursday night. Let's fly. All thanks to Ladbrokes and Nets.
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6: 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Race number four at Hobart sees number six, Night Night, at $2.90. The three, India Gloria, is a $3.50. Hope, Zipping Nick from box five, $3.70. The one, Choose You, is $4.50. Seven, Tapper Pockets, $14. Battersea is 20-1. The eight, Tapper Madigan, is 30-1 in what is a shocking race.
7: It is. I also don't want to alarm anyone, but regular listeners to the show would know usually the person in this seat, Mitch Abayer, when he eats, that's usually when winners start being found. I've just scoffed and it's repeating on me something shocking.
6: Oh, no.
7: A fair bit of curry. But maybe that means that we're going to find some more winners.
6: I've heard that one happen a few. A fair bit of curry.
7: Yeah. Not a spicy curry, but just, yeah.
6: Don't mind a curry, mate. Nah, I'm a Mossman curry man.
7: That's a Mossman chicken one.
6: Oh.
7: The chefs at the Meadows made it. Last night, there was a bit of leftovers. I said, you know what, I'm going to take some.
6: Now, is that potentially going to be on offer on a Saturday, on a good night, or is it a...
7: It's a special, so
6: okay, right.
7: Rolls around. But
6: can you let me know when the special is on?
7: Yeah. Do you want some of it?
6: No.
7: I won't eat all of it.
6: That's all yours, mate. That's all yours. But let me know when the special is on.
7: Yeah.
6: I've not had a bad meal from there. Not one.
7: So for those that can see, that is a big container. I'm not even halfway through it, and I'm just about full. Like, it is... That's a lot of food.
6: Yeah. Hopefully the Mates Mode pod is nicely filled up as well as we bring to a close the evening.
7: Well, we are sitting at 4,660. We started with 4,850.
6: Okay.
7: A few lemons have left, so we're not far off parity right now.
6: Yeah.
7: Given we lost
6: and launched like a rock. So this is what I mean. You can, okay, fair enough. You can give us feedback and mate, absolutely go for your life. But this is punting and betting. You are not going to win all the time. Doesn't work that way.
7: Can't win every
6: day.
7: It was a shame the two stayed wide in the run with Like a Rock. Unlucky, that's punting. If the losers can't take it, that ain't the show for them. Piss off.
6: Well, the winner went like a rocket. That's trained by the Britons.
7: 29-11.
6: Shock horror.
7: Unbelievable run. Improved on its PB by near enough to five lengths.
6: And we couldn't factor in it improving on its PB that much.
7: I said to race, the two would shift up the track. It went exactly how we wanted it to for Like a Rock. Mapunga Turbo was just better.
6: Correct.
7: Hobart here.
6: No bet. No bet.
7: Indy Gloria's had some support late into 320 and favourite.
6: Now, I've got a bet in the seventh here at Q2 Parkland, Zipping Kamali.
7: Ooh.
6: Now, Gramercy Gary is in good form as we jump here at Hobart and the one has speared to the front, but the five is out and chasing. Now, the six is... Where's the six? It's the favourite. Yeah, it's darting up the inside. It's got the run. Looks like it's going to get the run.
7: There's room there for it.
6: If it's good enough, it'll win. But I don't think it's good enough.
7: It's not.
6: Like a lot of these dogs are.
7: 1, 5, 6, and 7 shall be your numbers. 1, 5, 6, and 7. All right, so we got 4,660. Zipping Kamali is the one that you want to be with. We're at $3.50. What are you leaning?
6: Box 6, yuck, don't like it. Q Lakeside,

0: 57 form, no thank you. I know it gets up to the 520, which suits this dog, but the box six is just completely putting me off here. Zipping Kamali, I think drawn nicely enough to settle in behind the leaders, maybe even hold a few out from that inside alley. And I'm hoping it's strong late. Now, what I'm hoping is that the six Gramercy Gary is just given a little bump from out there. And I mean, these two dogs.
1: The eight will put some heat on it. Seven's not quick early. Either is the five, really.
0: So what I'm hoping is the one can potentially get a clear run to the first bend here, and the six just cops a little bit of a bump. And they are and have been able to run similar times over this course and distance. So that's what I'm backing on the box draws here, Corey. And favouring the one Zipping Kamali. So I thought the gap between them in the market early on was way too overstated. It was $1.80 and $5. Now we're $2 and $3.30. I still think it's overstated. I thought Zipping Kamali would have a two in front of it. It didn't. Let's have a bet here. What's the pot at?
1: It was 4,660. So I had 360 on.
0: Perfect.
1: Yep.
0: Beautiful. Beautiful.
1: Bring it home, boys. Just keep that leg down too, okay?
0: Yeah, please do, especially after the Musselman curry.
1: Chuck some yogurt around. It helps eBay. You win some, you lose more, as they say.
0: That's true.
1: It's like a bank. Sometimes you deposit, sometimes you withdraw.
0: Yep, that's true. Very true. Hey, Gramercy Gary's out the gate now, out to $2.10.
1: Yep.
0: Just look, the box draw is what was putting me off with regards to the six here.
1: And we locked in 355 here with Zipping Kamali. It's now into $3. So
0: perfect.
1: You can't eat value, as they say.
0: No.
1: But
0: no.
1: It's nice when you get on the right side of the market moves. That is for sure.
0: Let's have a look, skis here, shall we? Here we go. Zipping
1: Kamali. Great tips tonight, boys. Love from Gatton. Bum trumpet. Nice bet, Corey. Corey's replaced Damo as the Gunnedah guru. Well, I've always been the Gunnedah guru, but he's the Wagga wizard. And the Wagga wizard, stronger than the Gunnedah guru in times gone by.
0: Right.
1: 290, Zipping Kamali. I like the way that you've...
0: The box draws, this race. Box draws here were...
1: Eight to put some pressure on the six early. Zipping Kamali to just hold its line down low. Let's see if that plays out. Should. Ready. Go. All right. Here we go. The six is in some strife there, and we've held the inside.
0: Zipping Kamali.
1: Oh, gee.
0: Play it. Play it. Play it. Play it. Play it. Play it. Play it. Play it. I got brides in the London. Easiest collect we're going to have all night, ladies and gentlemen.
1: Mercy Gary's getting into his work, but he's eight lengths back. Would be one of the biggest wins you've ever seen if he gets up, but he won't. Well done, Paul.
0: Thank you. The box draw is what completely turned me off the six, Gramercy Gary, and that's exactly how it's played out, Corey. The market really honed in on the one late, and we got a nice price as well.
1: Don't want to alarm you. We're in front.
0: Dun, dun, dun, dun.
1: Nice little tune from our man Nate out the back as well, which is good to see. And our next race of coverage will be Warrnambool, but after that, you've got another best bet to come as well.
0: I do, at Winnie Park, yes. Let's fire our way through a market here for race 10 at the ball. I'm to blame from box one. I've heard that many a time. $2.80. The seven Tornado Tessa is the market mover for Robert Pallotta into 340 from an opening quote of 460. The six Roaring Engine is a $4.80 quote. Number two, Poor Alessandra, 550. Number five, Mischief Mate, 750. The three, Dungala Shane, 13s. The eight, Gaping Margin, is 20-1. And the four, Seats Two, is a 70-1 hope here. Tricky race. I didn't have too much of an opinion. I thought the six Roaring Engine could bounce back into winning form, but the box draw is a little awkward with speed underneath.
1: Yeah, six and seven was what I was honing in on. I think the seven might be a chance to lead. The one I've got no real knock on, if I'm honest with you. I think it's drawn well. I think it's going to be hard to beat. But I was honing in on the six and the seven, but no need to be having a bet in this one.
0: Now, in the next event at Wenny Park, now Winsome Jet, we know how good a dog Winsome Jet is. He is a gun chaser, but... I was happy to be with the one Grant Keeping. Now, it's, again, just the price differentials. And a lot of the times these dogs, they do, I don't want to say mix their form, but they can swap and change. Now, Winsome Jet beat Grant Keeping fair and square last start. But I think the box draw for Grant Keeping here is, I think we're okay.
1: Winsome Jet last week had box number four. Grant Keeping had box number eight. Both of them were small fields.
0: Yep.
1: Winsome Jet had bugger all speed on its outside. Alsa Above does present a little bit of speed and will want to get across to the rail at some point. So I can see the reasoning and I can definitely understand given the price differential. I mean, Winsome Jet's the fastest dog in the race. I don't think we can dispute that. He's a rocket ship.
0: No, he is.
1: I like your thinking here.
0: Now, Seven has speared to the front.
1: As we're even finding winners on the races we're not betting in. I reckon we just continue some music for me, Nath.
0: Well,
1: may as well. Just keep turning this into a music station.
0: Just have the music playing faintly in the background.
1: Yeah.
0: Just keep it as the show rolls on for the next hour.
1: Then
0: just put the volume up.
1: I like it.
0: As they cross the post.
2: Right, let's not get too arrogant, though. But
0: Tornado Tessa, well found by you.
3: Corey, you said it's an no-betting race. Why are you playing music for a dog you just had on top that you may be considering?
1: Just have some fun.
0: I like it.
1: We're here to have some fun.
0: Now, Winnie Park, Winsome Jet, $1.30 favourite, market mover, understandably so. Beat Grand Keeping fair and square last start, but this race is a different puzzle, hence why I'm going with the one Grand Keeping. Could get a little awkward from box number one. Don't look too much into the box one stats here for Grand Keeping. I think this race sets up nice for this dog. Purell, number four, is a $15 hope. Don't give it much of a chance. Eight, Alsa Above, $26. Prim and Pretty is a $46 chance, and Lone Shark is 82-1. But there's been a good push late for number one, Grant Keeping. It's into 320 despite the market move for number five, Winsome Jet. Oh, I'm just convinced one, Grant Keeping, can turn the tables. Really convinced of it.
1: Happy to follow you in here, Paul. Grant Keeping, we've had $328 on at $3.45.
0: Perfect. Beautiful. Beautiful.
1: Winsome Jet's the best dog in the race. So we're not here to dispute that, but Grant Keeping is a very good dog. He's a Group 1 winner in his own right. He's run 29.31. Winsome Jet hasn't even run that, but Winsome Jet's also won 440,000 in prize.
0: Correct.
1: Been in some good races, including a Group 1 two starts ago where he ran second, where he's probably entitled to win. He was beaten by an okay dog that goes by the name of Wrongly Accused on that occasion.
0: Yeah, decent animal.
1: Yeah, he just goes okay.
0: Is he your, I don't know,
1: best dog in the country?
0: Yeah, he is. Now, it's so far out again. He's got to be the early pick for the Phoenix, doesn't he?
1: Yeah, number one seed. Number two seed's off the chart, and they're both owned by the same people. And they've got a Phoenix slot, so well done to them. Good man, Darren Pulio.
0: Pretty easy caper, isn't it?
1: Oh, shelling peas until you're not.
0: Yeah.
1: Tough caper. But anyway. All righty. Not too far away. Let's get Grant Keeping home. Winsome Jet's going to need to find a little bit of trouble. Looks like they've had just a little bit more rain up there.
0: They have, haven't they?
1: In between races.
0: A few puddles there as they...
1: That's it.
0: As they go through the first 20 metres or so.
1: There's our resident Nora expert.
0: Hi, Kira. Hello.
4: Hi, Nora.
1: One's called Nora. Nora. Tomo calls it Nowa. Grant Keeping has not jumped well, and Winsome Jet's got himself to an unbeatable position, I'd say. Grant Keeping's going to run a good race. We just need Winsome Jet to run up the backside of Alsa Above. That's our only...
0: It could happen.
1: There's a chance. There's a chance.
0: See you, Kira. Have a lovely night.
4: You too.
0: Thank you. Come on, Grant Keeping.
1: This is a good run.
0: Come on, Grant Keeping.
1: Nah, it's got the room.
0: Get through him, Grant Keeping.
1: Nah, can't run that. Down.
0: He's a good dog, Winsome Jet. That's a good win. We go under, but we go under bravely.
1: I reckon that'll be sharp too. 29.5.
0: Okay. Let's see if it's shaved off the 29.59. Oh, 29.6 adjusted, okay. Righto.
1: Might have been a touch quicker than that.
0: Okay.
1: Alsa Above has run an absolute...
0: Butler.
1: Hisser there.
0: Butler.
1: Well done.
0: 518, your numbers. 518. Race 7 at Gunnedah. Renee has a best bet here in the form of Motor City Sunny. Race 7, number 4, $1.55 high. Number 2, Scoot and Scooby, is the next best at $2.20. But the money and the push has been for number 4, Motor City Sunny. Tough to tip against this dog. He's in very good form. Maybe box 4 is a query, but... I expect Motor City Sunny to sit at the hammer of number 2, Scoot and Scooby, should it jump and lead and run this dog down. Market mover now is number 4, Motor City Sunny. Good luck to those who have had a play. Are we going to take multiples?
1: Yeah, I'm just going to have
0: one of Renee Gartner's best bets.
1: Salamat, which I tipped at $10 as one of my value plays earlier on, is into $7.50 in race 10 at Gunnedah.
0: Okay, right.
1: We are going to have its top... two as well.
0: Mm-hmm.
1: Okay, so we've got Motor City Sunny to win. This is a purely Gunnedah multi.
0: Yes.
1: Motor City Sunny to win here at $1.60. Hara's Rocky top two. That's in race nine. So race nine, number eight, top two. And then race 10, number two, Salamat. $7.65. I don't know if I'm in the right section here.
4: Come on, mate.
1: Oh, no, I am. Don't worry. Let's have 250 on that.
4: Okay. Right.
1: To win just over $2,000.
0: Beautiful. Perfect. So there's a little rolled up multi there for those who want to have a play. You can build greyhound multis faster than ever before as well, ladies and gentlemen, with the new Quick Multi. Find it exclusively in the Ladbrokes app and build multis with less clicks, and that's exactly what we did. Now, the pot sits at an even five?
1: Even five.
0: Okay, beautiful. So we are slightly in profit. Slightly in profit.
1: Lots of positive messages, including from that lemon from earlier that was potting us. So
0: let's not get personal, Corey.
1: No,
0: let's not name call.
1: It's not personal. I like a lemon. Nice lemon tree out the back. Mind you.
0: Lemon tree out the back too.
1: Yeah. It's good.
0: When you're Italian.
1: Yeah, you got to.
0: Lemon tree's just the...
1: It's against the law if you don't, isn't
0: That's it? Correct. Exactly right. The mafia will come out and get you.
1: Yeah. So I'm not you know what... My algorithm is one of the weirdest algorithms on social media.
0: Okay,
1: some
0: right.
1: Weird stuff.
0: Right.
1: There's a bloke, an older fella named Alex, who I think he's in the northern suburbs of Melbourne somewhere. I haven't quite nutted down.
0: How old are we talking, like 70s, 80s?
1: Yeah, it'd be 80s for sure. Has the most immaculate garden sort of setup, and I haven't followed the account.
0: Oh, so you can't find it?
1: No.
0: Ah.
1: So he calls him like Dedor Alex.
0: Dedor. Okay.
1: He calls
0: That's
1: him
0: Balkan.
1: Yeah. So. I need to find what this is. I cannot find it. It was in my algorithm a lot last week. Cannot find it now. I need it to come back into my life. It is enjoyable.
0: It's just aesthetically pleasing to look at a
1: And he's just
0: beautifully manicured garden.
1: He's an older fella. He's just a wise bloke that just tells some good yarns and kind of says some good stuff with the...
0: There you go.
1: With the gardening tips.
0: Look at Motor City Sunny. Just want to crunch through them here.
1: Well, it was a two-dog race, said the market. Motor City Sunny's just come up on the outside of the other one. Scoot and Scooby needs to come down on it now. Go on. Just go past.
0: Good pressure here. This is a great race.
1: It is.
0: Oh, you can play the music. He's a good dog, the four.
1: Well done, Renee.
0: Jesus, a good dog. Renee Gartner gets her best bet up. Well done.
1: Yeah. I didn't want to bounce that wrong, but yeah. It's a sign of respect, I think, is the way that it's used in this bloke. It's a bloke that is not related to him, but he...
0: Oh, okay, right. It's like, in the Italian or the Woggy household, you've got the uncle and the auntie that are not actually the uncle and the auntie. They're just family friends that you call uncle and auntie. There you go.
1: So if anyone knows what I'm talking about and can tell me what the...
0: Send through the link. Yeah. Let us know what it is off the text line, 0499736736.
1: The amount of messages coming through saying that I piss on my lemon tree.
0: Of course you do, with the link cocked up. Back after this, don't go anywhere.
1: Oh,
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0: Three minutes until race number seven at Sandown Park in the Greys. 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Paul Sebastiani and Corey Smith here with you, guiding you through the last about 55 minutes or so of the program.
1: Who's counting?
0: You're all having a fantastic night. Who is counting? That's a very good question. Team out the back will definitely be counting, and we're just counting our winners for the night as well.
1: That's it. It's been a few. Good. I can't count that high.
0: Can't you?
1: No, I need an abacus.
0: Nicely done from you.
1: You know what I actually did today? I felt very childish.
0: What'd you do?
1: So an old school calculator. I found it just in the stationery.
0: How big was the calculator?
1: No, it was like just a a standard little office one. But found it and turned it on and accidentally put in 531-8008. So if you if you flip that around, accidentally did it. I didn't mean to. It was just out of habit.
0: You are a clown, mate, honestly. How the maturity levels in this studio.
1: I did say.
0: They're usually at an all-time low. Yeah. But that's now scraping the bottom of the barrel. I'll tell you what's not scraping the bottom of the barrel is back the wings.
1: Yep.
0: Right, in the Greyhound. So it's a feature with Ladbrokes here. Brand new feature. In most races, if not all in the Greys, boxes 1 and 8. If we have dogs from boxes 1 and 8, there is an option to back the wings and you get paid if either wins. 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So it's a different way to bet. If you like the cherry and you like the pink, away you go. Chances are you're about to lose. 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
1: I need to apologise to everyone because the great Jason Adams the other day on Sky tipped Shrewd in the SA Oaks. Didn't realise it was the SA Oaks coming up at Angle Park.
0: And you missed
1: it. He tipped it at $10. It jumped at about 360 into 280 on the Billy Goat.
0: Patchy.
1: Jason Adams goes bang on Shrewd over in South Australia.
0: Did he?
1: Anything that man can't do.
0: Did he tip that on air?
1: On Sky.
0: On Sky. Well done. Right on to Patchy.
1: Yeah.
0: Wasn't in this week on the weekly chase.
1: Wasn't he?
0: No.
1: Slacking off.
0: No. He's... Is he working away with the family and whatnot?
1: Yes, he's got his young son Hudson.
0: God bless.
1: He's already a big fan of the Lids Fly. He's being forced to tune in from time to time. Yeah, so not sure he's quite old enough to be joining the hosted pod yet, but I'm sure he will in 18 years minus 6 weeks.
0: H_Patch_Adams.
1: Yep. That's it. All right, Sandown Park.
0: Why'd you back like a rock for? Was that you?
1: Yeah, that was Hudson.
0: Race 7, Power Squeeze, Jason Thompson, $1.40. Yolenta Bale, number 2, $4. Capricorn 1, $9.50. 16 for Paul Quimby. And Trumpet Tears is $17. Vacant boxes 3, 5, and 6 as the steward removes them.
1: I hate this race to bet on, to be honest. It's got me, my brain is in a pretzel because Trumpet Tears, I think, will go okay down here. $5.95 will be a little bit short. Paul Quimby is a top 4 sort of bet dog, but you can't bet top 4 in a 5-dog race.
0: Mm-hmm.
1: Capricorn 1 was my best bet last week, went under. Power Squeeze is the complete opposite sort of dog that I like to bet on. He's going to be out the back and he's going to be roaring home. He's going to need luck at certain points, but he's an absolute weapon. Yolenta Bale hasn't been nailing the start as of late, but can from time to time. So it is a race that I'm finding very, very difficult to have an opinion in.
0: Okay, yeah. You and I both. We can't really attack this race as the same race, multi-race, with Power Squeeze, and I wouldn't want to do that anyway. Be a bit of a push late here for number 2, Yolenta Bale. 370 now.
1: I think people are thinking it might lead.
0: Map.
1: Yep. Capricorn 1 is going to want to get across to the rail, though. So there's a scenario where the 2 punches up and Capricorn 1 comes and puts the heat on, and then the swoopers are there and thereabouts. So, yeah, no bet from us.
0: A couple of texts coming through about the lemon tree.
1: Right.
0: Very funny stuff.
1: I think everyone's done a number 1 on a lemon tree at a certain point.
0: Yeah, it's un-Australian if you don't.
1: Exactly. Jeez, it must be cold. Jess Hopkins looks like she's rugged up.
0: Have a look at Jess. God bless her.
1: Can't see much over the top of the boxes, our Jess. There you go. So 2's tried to lead. The 4's come over the top of it.
0: And the race just sets up beautifully for the one.
1: The eight's been winning over 700 in real fast time in Queensland. Has joined Jess Hopkins in Victoria. What's it going to do from there? Power Squeeze is real close too.
0: It is.
1: This is...
0: Ooh.
1: Paul Quimby. Mm. Doing what Paul Quimby does.
0: Power Squeeze is in a pocket here.
1: Oh,
0: oh, it's in a big pocket.
1: Oh, my
0: word. And it's going to go and win. Wow.
1: Oh. Power Squeeze is putting together a resume of some of the biggest wins you'll ever see in slow times because he puts himself in positions where he has to force his way out.
0: Yep. The times are all smothered.
1: Yeah.
0: He's got ability, he's got an engine, but my goodness.
1: He's a Learjet. But if the Speedstar was still around, that dog would be running the hands off the clock. He'll be stepping up to 700 metres, I reckon, after that. And, yeah, that was a hell of a run.
0: Breathtaking.
1: Aesthetically.
0: Yep.
1: Slow. Very slow on the clock.
0: Yep. Breathtaking win, though, visually. Manila Panda is our market mover from Box 2. Race 5, number 2 here at Hobart. It's at $2.30 into $1.95. Now just getting back out to even money. Number 1, Zara Price, which is the one I actually like in this race, at $2.70. The 7, Greg's Boy, is $4.80 out to $9.50. Sharon's Girl, $9. And Tapper Cormac is 30-1. And the 8, Tapper Boban, is 90-1. Number 1 for me here is a pretty decent sniff in this race, I'd have thought. Yeah. Number 1.
1: I like that. Wait, that's all I'm going to provide for analysis moving forward.
0: Yeah.
1: Yeah.
0: Well, the 2 comes...
1: Number 1.
0: Well, the 2 comes over from Victoria.
1: That's all that this race deserves, Mike.
0: The 2 comes over from Victoria, and I don't think it's much chop, and it doesn't have a lot of gate speed. It doesn't have a lot of box speed, and I think the 1 will map ahead of it. I think the 1 maps ahead of the 2. I don't think the 2 is much chop. I don't know why you're getting $1.95. I'd have a play for the pot if I were you, but we can't now because we've got the green light on.
1: I like it, mate. It's all right. Don't stress.
0: What would I know?
1: All right. How's it going?
0: Nick off the 7. Who's the 7? Of course the 7.
1: 7's Greg's Boy. Greg's Boy beats Zara Price, is it? Oh, no. Zara's Price gets back. 1, 6, 7, and 4. Yep.
0: How was Manila Pride or Manila Panda $1.95? I mean, no early speed. One just punches up the inside and away you go.
1: Those that think I'm being rude, I am. I was just emailing our good friend Wayne.
0: Yes.
1: I sent him an email, tried to send him 2 different things. I just sent him the same thing twice. He goes, looks good, mate. But you sent me the same thing.
0: Well done.
1: Anyway.
0: Dalgetty, very smart animal. Here is our odds-on favourite at $1.55. Race 8 at Q2 Parklands. Market mover as well. 2 Zipping Alcaraz, $4.50. 3 Penny Colido, $7.50. Wishing Star, $12. The 6 Hold the Gavel, $17. The 4 Venator is $26. 7 Twisted Truth, $46. And the 5 Super Special at 62.1. Thoughts here, Corey Dalgetty. Looks very, very hard to beat. Has a zipping time of 29.38.
1: No other dog can go anywhere near that 29.38. Drawn to get some breaks. It's Peacock's best bet of the night. I want to have a same race multi. We're going to have Dalgetty to win, Penny Colido top 3. That's $2.95. And we're going to have $274.10 on it.
0: Okay.
1: So I just think Dalgetty's probably short enough now. Penny Colido, I think, will run a really good race. A big chance to lead the race, in my opinion, Penny Colido. Back from Townsville, sometimes just a little shift away from home for a bit can spark them up.
0: Now, I'm super
1: big
0: keen.
1: Drifter.
0: I'm super keen on one in the next. You and I both are the race after
1: Urban.
0: Race 8, which is race 9, would you believe it, is number 4, Zipping Urban. Yes. Now, Wayne Seekman, who was with us earlier, all thanks to the Queensland Greyhound Racing Club, he's pretty keen on the 5 Hera Rolex. Brings over some pretty decent New South Wales form and has looked good at the Kew Lakeside. But we're pretty keen Zipping Urban. But for race number 8, what's our play here?
1: We are having a same race multi, Dalgetty to win and Penny Colito top three. So one to Perfect. Win, three top three is the way Beautiful. We've gone about it.
0: Beautiful.
1: Power Square's big performance in a small field, but was lucky to win. Why did they can the speed star? That was my favourite event. Used to love tuning into the coverage when it had its own channel, says Matty O from Ringwood. The reason they canned it was financial reasons. So they had to make some cuts and Speedstar kind of got worse from a wagering perspective. Bookmakers got absolutely fleeced, so they got safer and safer, and that ultimately led to its demise.
11: There you go.
1: Dalgetty's jumped okay. Penny Colito just needs to get clear here.
11: No sure thing, Dalgetty.
1: No, it's not. And Penny Colito leads this race, but Dalgetty's just got a little bit of room up the inside if it takes it. If it goes the other way around, I'm going to spew. Should be right, though, Dalgetty. Here we go.
11: Here's the clear run.
1: Beautiful. Here we go.
11: Look at it just slide up the inside.
1: Oh, this is surely to perfection. Don't cock it up. Don't cock it up.
11: Oh, my goodness.
1: There we go.
11: Well done.
1: Play the music, please.
11: Well done. Well done. Well done.
1: I hated every bit of that watch.
11: Wait. Jeez. Sweating bullets there in the last 50, I reckon.
1: Bit of Elliot Loney.
11: 1, 3, 2. The first three numbers across the post. Well done from you there. The same race multi lands.
1: Yep.
11: Now, what will that sit the pot at?
1: It will sit the pot at $5,453.77, if my maths is correct.
11: Very nice, very nice. Now, we head over to race 8 at Gunnedah, and number 2, Armatree Pesto, is a dog in really, really good form at the moment. It was a really good win last start as well, $2.05. Armatree Judo, the kennel mate, is $3.90.
3: Oh, your judo
11: five. The 5 Cheryl Blue is $4.80, a succulent Chinese meal. You've got to...
3: Get your hand...
11: No, let's not go down that path. Queen Gout, $5. Unhurried, $16. Starry Ethics, $34. And Frame Sister is 42-1. Armatree Pesto, clearly on top. Fastest dog in the race. Finds the lead easily. Wins. Collect. 210. If you want to have a bet in the pot, you can.
1: Which was that?
11: Armatree Pesto.
1: Okay.
11: Kennel name, Pasta.
1: Basil.
11: Or Basil.
1: Basil Brush.
11: What a show that was, by the way.
1: It was. What we might do, just trying to figure out the best way to do this. I think Cheryl Blue's got out to a backable price as well. So what we'll do, we'll have 200 on the Pesto.
11: Corey, give us a mile special. Hug the Dulux.
1: I don't know if he came up with that. I don't know if I'm giving him that claim.
11: Hug the Dulux.
1: Yeah. We've had 200 on Armatree Pesto, and we've just had 50 on Cheryl Blue at $5. I don't want to lose on the race if Cheryl Blue wins. So bit of a saver.
11: You know what I love about Adrian Sell? He signs off with his name on every text. Nearly every text.
1: It's handy.
11: It's great. I love it.
1: Handy.
11: Very respectful.
1: Damo memorises numbers.
11: I don't know how he does that.
1: Baffling.
11: Is that psychotic?
1: Yeah. It's impressive. Probably neurotic. Anyway. All
11: right. Racing. Oh, no.
1: I think they're both in trouble.
11: Oh, no.
1: Both in big trouble.
11: Oh, no. Oh, no.
1: Five's going to slice up underneath Queen Gout lead, so I'm not completely out of it. This could be the saver.
11: Honestly.
1: We'll
11: come
1: go
11: on the saver.
1: Here, though.
11: Come on the saver. Come on the saver.
1: Yep, get up.
11: Get up the saver.
1: Yeah, there we go. Play the music.
11: Well,
1: I know we just broke even.
11: Well done, well done. No,
1: we just had to save on it.
11: That's good betting by you. That's very good betting by you.
1: Got kissed on. Yeah, the tip of it. Anyway.
11: Race 11 at the Bull coming up. Aston Fontaine is our market mover. $1.35, short price. Vacation Calling, the 5 is $6.50. Number 6, Dream On Junior, is an $8.50. Hope Aston Cleese, $12. So is the 4, Poor Yuma. The 2, St. Finney, 30-1. Number 7, Phoenix Red, is $35. The 1, Moraine Arnie, is $35. I didn't have a bet in this race. It would have been the 8 had we got a longer quote, but be my guest.
1: That was exactly my thinking as well. Aston Fontaine looks very hard to beat, but at the price, no real interest for me.
11: Can anything challenge the 8 for the lead?
1: Vacation Calling is probably the only other one, but Aston Fontaine has to slightly miss it, which it can do from time to time. It's pretty regular with its starts, but warnable $3.90 debut, you never know.
11: Now, my absolute best of the night at Wentworth Park has been crunch, and we are probably going to miss the... Well, it's 210 now. Have we still got any odds boosts?

0: Sometimes, yes, we do. Okay.
1: What price can you get about number
0: 225
1: six?
0: For Stay Amazing.
1: And what do we have in the pot?
0: Well, the same race multi still hasn't paid from before.
1: Okay, so...
0: So we'll be like 5,400-ish. Yeah.
1: 900 on this.
0: You want 900?
1: 900
0: That's
1: on this.
0: That's a big old go. I like it.
1: 900 on this.
0: Okay. 900 on Stay Amazing.
1: What gets us to what, 4,500 about that?
0: Something like that.
1: About there, yeah.
0: Yes.
1: Yeah, so if it was, mate, I would...
0: That's not what I'd
1: Anyway, I'd be all in on this dog, but I'm not going to go down that path yet.
0: Yeah, so the same policy hasn't paid yet, so we'll be sitting at, what's that, $4,553.77.
1: Yep.
0: With 900 on Stay Amazing.
1: This would be my absolute best of the night.
0: I like it. And the Gunadar Multi with Hara's Rocky and Salamat both top two in races 9 and 10.
1: Racing at the Bull, or about to race at the Bull. Aston Fontaine into $1.28, if you don't mind. Text through. Thank you, Adrian.
0: Yeah, kissed on the tip. I think it's my new phrase.
1: Thank you, Brett from Harvey.
0: Said it on Tuesday as well, and now it's just stuck in my brain. Anyway. What did the pot start at? 4,850, but there's been at least four people leave by my account.
1: Yep.
0: Which is not real smart.
1: Racing and Aston Fontaine, as we suggested, is going to go straight to the front. The five gave some sort of resistance, but...
0: It's basically panning out the way the market said it was going to pan.
1: Yep.
0: Just prime example, you don't have to bet in every race.
1: Nope.
0: Six is coming after it, though.
1: It is.
0: It's been a good run. The eight's given a kick, but 8, 6, 5, and 1, the numbers there at the Bull.
1: And old mate at the finish post as well, giving a big shout-out.
0: Not Mitch Abaya?
1: No, it's not. That'd be a quick transit down from...
0: Very impressive. He's quick, but I don't think he's quick.
1: I don't think he is either. Stay Amazing now into $1.90. It's our market mover for the eighth event here at Wentworth Park. Number one, Jang, 360. The 8, Zipping Reaper, who I thought was the main danger in the race, is $4.80. Pay keep him $5.50. And then we go all the way out to $67 for the 5, Zipping Downey. The 7, Singing Fox, is 80-1. And the 4, Little Esmeralda, is a 100-1 hope here. But the favourite, well back, market mover, is number 6. And my absolute best of the night, Stay Amazing. I wouldn't recommend betting odds on. What price did we get?
0: $2.15, I think.
1: Okay, perfect. Yep.
0: No, $2.20.
1: Okay, perfect.
0: 900 on at 220 to collect 1980.
1: Beautiful.
0: That same race multi will pay eventually, and hopefully the multi does as well at Gunadar. So we've been called to unload the shoulders.
1: We have.
0: But we've just had 900 on something. So.
1: Thank you.
0: I don't know what more you want us to do, but anyway, that's okay.
1: Now, I would. You can, but I don't see anything. I don't see anything holding out the 7 in the next at Sandown Park, and I speak of Paul Avisa.
0: No, you're with...
1: Sorry, no, I'm with the... My apologies. Number 5, Espoir, is what I'm with. My apologies.
0: Right distance for Espoir, I think.
1: What did I mention the 7 there for?
0: Sorry.
1: No, number 5 there is the one I want. I don't... I'm going to say I don't see anything beating it, but I don't see anything getting close to what late put it that way. I think it'll just explode late. Espoir.
0: I love Rock. The old SEN text line used to save names. I don't think it does anymore. No, it does, but...
1: We just the people who operate it save the names, but we don't save the names of engaging punters on the text line unless we actually call them.
0: When I text in, it says Corey Smith from the Meadows.
1: It does, yeah. You know what mine says? Frank from Coburg.
0: Does it?
1: Yeah.
0: I might actually get on and change mine to something a bit left of centre.
1: Okay, right.
0: All right, let's get this one home, Paul. Stay Amazing, straight to the front. Went 5.48, 29.52 on debut. Found a little bit of trouble at the first bend at its second run. Dom's given us the wave. He's given up on the smile, but he's still got a little bit of animation in him. Let's go. Oh, you've got room. You just have to muster. Got a muster here. Oh no, this could be danger.
1: Java.
0: Oh, yep. That was a rough race. 5.56 early. So the last two starts, our first two starts, we're going 5.48, 5.50. They went slower than that, and we were nowhere near the lead.
1: And look at Jang break down.
0: Yeah, that is.
1: Look at this. Look at it rattle home. This is ridiculous. Look at this. Oh my goodness. Oh my God.
0: That's a horrid watch.
1: Oh, how far does it win by?
0: Seven. It just had to come out. rough, real rough. 29.9 the time. Zhang's made its way into the catching pen, which is the most important thing. But that one hurts a lot.
1: Yep.
0: Four gets the job done. Little Esmeralda at $101.
1: We had a question come through as to whether or not we've seen a 100-1 win in the Greys.
0: Mm-hmm.
1: You saw it a couple of months ago, and now we've seen it tonight.
0: Yep.
1: How was the six cop the biggest check and bump to the first bend, nearly got put on its back.
0: Yep.
1: And has rattled home to, I'd love to see what the mid-race numbers were in that, for that number six there at Winnie Park. Look, it doesn't pay, but you can follow that dog if it jumps. But just the box manners, Corey, the box manners. You can't step away like that from box six.
0: You can't.
1: Espoir, what do we got in the pot?
0: I just had, what did I have on it just then? 453.
1: Yep, perfect. And that brings the pot to 4,000?
0: 4,100. And then I'm going to have $100 on a Quinella.
1: Yep.
0: 4,500.
1: Okay. This is one of the best of the night at Sandown Park. Now, Espoir will probably get back in the run, but it's a small field and will be charging home late here. Charging home late. Now, this dog is probably better, pardon me, is probably better over further, but I'm happy to take the punt in this small field with some clear air. I just think we'll be a
0: I'm going to agree daylight. With you while disagreeing with you. I actually think Espoir, 595, small field, I think that's a better setup than the 700.
1: Could be.
0: Yeah.
1: Could be.
0: We're just needs find a little out. Bit of room to muster.
1: We're going
0: to
1: find out in about 40 seconds.
0: Has been jumping well without luck its last couple over 730 at the Meadows. Let's see how it goes.
1: Paul Avisa, our $2.20 favourite, Espoir into 290.
0: Just keeps going.
1: Finding the right dogs. Yeah. We're finding the right dogs, but...
0: Come on, let's get this one home.
1: Come on, Espoir. If this lands on the arm, poof, she's all over, I reckon.
0: Paul Avisa's got some speed.
1: Oh, you hold the seven
0: through.
1: Out. Held the seven out, okay, that's all right.
0: Zipping Andorra leads. Mapunga Rule will be strong.
1: Just don't get touched here.
0: But we've been racing over 700.
1: Just,
0: we'll see.
1: Just don't get touched.
0: Need a little bit of luck here.
1: Now, where are you going? Just go to the outside, Espoir. Just go to the outside. Follow the four. Just follow the four into it.
0: Come on.
1: Keep kicking, Espoir. No, four's got us.
0: Oh, just hold on for the Quinella.
1: Come on. Come on.
0: Get up for
1: keep
0: the Quinella.
1: Going. Keep going.
0: Okay. All right, so we've just
1: that's a save.
0: Covered. We've covered.
1: That's a save.
0: So we outlaid 553, we returned 540. So we slightly lost, but the Quinella got up.
1: 34.35 that dog has run.
0: Yeah.
1: Yeah, not an overly strong race, I wouldn't have thought. We've got race number 9 at Gunnedah coming up in about 5 minutes' time. So we'll come back with a market update for that race there. Amazing Molly is our $2.40 fixed odds favourite. Back with that on the Thursday night, Leeds Fly.
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1: Race number 9 at Gunnedah, approximately 3 minutes out from advertised start time. Paul Sebastiani here with you for the Thursday night Lids Fly. 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It's all thanks to Ladbrokes. And you can always text through to 0499 736 736. Amazing Molly number 2 is our fixed odds favourite here. It's a $2.40 fixed odds hope. Number 8, Hara's Rocky, 270. Market mover is the one, Born Fearless. It's $5. 5, Baldwin, $7.50. Number 7, Train Ticket, $14. The 13, Jungle Ticket, the Kennel Mate, is a $19 chance. Delair Jess, $27. And the 4, Auntie Eve, is a 40-1 hope here. Did you have any opinion? The 9th at Gunnedah here. It's the Gunnedah Hot Bread Race.
0: Yeah, time-honoured. I've had 500 on the 8 here, Hara's Rocky. It's
1: really?
0: One of the best bets.
1: There you go. Love
0: my
1: it.
0: My concern is how tough it is. It's won 1 from 16. It's had 11 placings. That's not a setup that I generally have as a best bet. It just maps as the clear leader.
1: Okay.
0: Come on. If it goes straight to the front, sometimes these sort of dogs, when they find the arm, completely different story. So it needs to find the arm, needs to get the job done doing it that way, because if it gets caught back, it might just run second, which we do have it to run top two in our multi, our Gunnedah multi, to collect a couple of grand as well. Mm-hmm. This is the second leg, so second of three, that is. So we'll see how we go. We've got a bit riding on Hara's Rocky to win or top two. Love to just win. Okay. Straight to the front. I'm just concerned about it.
1: What's the pot sit at?
0: 4,040.
1: Okay, right. Here we go. One of Corey's better bets of the night, Hara's Rocky.
0: So we're around even with the bets that we've got on, if you factor in the stakes there. Slightly down if they all lose.
1: Davey Gill just getting a winner there at Angle Park with Midnight Phantom, race 7, number 1. Well done.
0: Goes okay with the collar and lead, our man D. Gill. Very nice man as well.
1: There you go.
0: Very nice man.
1: Okay. Runners are about to be boxed away for race number 9 at Gunnedah. And then we'll shift our focus to race 6 at Hobart. We've got a very short price favourite, King Haas, $1.08. What are you chuckling at?
0: Peter's comment.
1: Thank you very much, Peter.
0: There we go. All right, keep the messages rolling through. I love them. They make me laugh.
1: I like that. I won't miss the first bend at Winnie Park when it closes. So many dogs get run off or take a tumble here.
0: There we go. All right, come on, let's get stuck into your work. You're 20 seconds away from start time. Let's get behind the boxes, load in on time, can you?
1: Get in, get them in, come on.
0: Yep.
1: Any harm?
0: I feel a bit gross having best betted this dog, so I'd like to get it over and done with and look like a genius. That's what I'd like.
1: That'd be very nice.
0: Yeah.
1: Here we go.
0: Still got a couple of decent size plays left to come. Zipping Urban is one of those. You and I are aligning here at Rollins.
1: Yeah.
0: This was the tip from our man Wayne, who is 1 from 1 so far tonight. He's
1: flying the last month and a half as well.
0: Dominating. Yeah. Dominating.
1: Now, we need to come up with a black booker for the evening as well. True. And you can...
0: I haven't really thought much about black bookers, to be honest.
1: You can set up your black book, of course, on the Ladbrokes Racing Extras function on the app or the website, Ladbrokes app or ladbrokes.com.au. Hara's Rocky getting out to 310. Amazing Molly, 270. The push late has been for number 1, Born Fearless, $3.70. As they are about to be loaded away, eventually. Here we go. Amber light on.
0: Come on. Come on, Hara's Rocky.
1: Odds go up.
0: Testicular fortitude required to place this bet.
1: Evens are in.
0: Lucky we've got it in spades. All right. Green light. Let's go, let's lead, let's find the arm, and let's not have a think about it.
1: Racing.
0: Ooh,
1: step
0: on.
1: Nicely.
0: Get around.
1: You're round.
0: Get around.
1: The 7 just fixed you up. You're still there.
0: We're still there. This is what I'm concerned about.
1: The 3 is just hunting. Keep kicking, eh?
0: 3 is no good, we're better than it. It's just whether we want to go past.
1: Come on, eh?
0: Head bobber over.
1: You're having a real think about it. Maybe being out there is okay.
0: You are shitting me.
1: He's a thinker.
0: Hara's
1: Rocky.
0: I knew it going in. No excuses. We're alive in the multi. I am an idiot.
1: He's a dead set thinker.
0: I am an idiot.
1: Doesn't want to go past them.
0: Nah.
1: Herd animal.
0: Nah.
1: Herd animal.
0: Just an idiot. Who places that bet? All right. Now we've just got to get Salamat top two to get that that Gunnedah multi up and we're sweet.
1: All right. Now what are we going to do with zipping over?
0: Oh,
1: what's the pot sit at?
0: The pot is sitting at $4,018.95.
1: I mean,
0: are we talking about zipping urban? Is that what we're discussing right now? I think we have $1,018.
1: I think we do as well. Yes, I think we do too.
0: Yeah. And we place it now.
1: Yes, good idea. It's a $2.20 fixed odds favourite here. Star Turn is the market mover, but does resume from a break, which the money suggests that it has come back well. But
0: Star Turn's a rocket ship, but it's inconsistent early, and it's first up.
1: Exactly.
0: So
1: 340 is way too short.
0: I don't think it can win.
1: 340 is way too short. Hera Rolex, there's been a fraction of support for this dog late in betting, 360. Kenya Aurora, 750, $20 for the two sweetest smile. But looking at Hobart, it's a sit and watch race for us here because number two, King Haas, is $1.06.
0: Pain in the
1: Haas. The only other runner in single figures is number five, Grapefruit Expel. Green light on. Number two, King Haas, the favourite, ready, racing, missed it. Mustering the two, wants the outside, gets the outside.
0: I found a black booker as well.
1: Have you?
0: And not for a good reason.
1: Oh, mate, this favourite's no sure thing.
0: It's not. It's found some trouble, but it's getting into its work now.
1: Oh, it's going to have to be good. It's going to have to be good. It's going under at $1.06. Wow. 5, 2, 4, and 6.
0: Dog racing for you, hey?
1: Wow. Incredible. Incredible. You said you found Black Booker for us. We'll get onto that a little bit later in the evening.
0: Make sure you tune in for that.
1: Please do. Zipping Urban, $2 now. The market's just going boom, boom, boom. Start turn the market mover though, number one. It's into 360 from an opening quote of 480. Hera Rolex at 390. A little bit of a drift late. Kenya Aurora 750. And Sweetest Smile is a $23 chance from box number two. But we're all with number four, Zipping Urban. Aside from our man Wayne Siegman, he's with the five. But you and I are aligning here with a party pup in the form of number four for Jeddah Cutlick. And it's an even money quote now. In good form, racing well. No knock here.
0: Key to our race is holding out the eight. The eight's been showing some good speed, in some good form. Last start at Townsville was red hot, just a few lengths outside the track record. That's Townsville. This is Q2. Different gravy. Zipping Urban's a very, very good dog. So I'm more than happy to be with it. I think it can lead. Star Turn, don't know which Star Turn's going to turn up. Very, very fast dog. The market said that it was smashed early, basically, as soon as the betting opened. It's now drifting back out, which to me says that it has trialled well.
1: Mm-hmm.
0: But a lot of people are in the same boat as us, that we've got a few queries on it just with this sort of setup.
1: Show me you've come back in race order first.
0: If we get beaten by Star Turn, I'm not going to be disappointed, particularly if it's in fast time.
1: Mm-hmm.
0: If we get beaten by Hera Rolex or Kenya Aurora or Sweetest Smile, I will be disappointed.
1: You and I both, correct. Yep. Okay, righto. Runner's about to be loaded away. Number four has got the vacant box right to its immediate inside, which is perfect.
0: All right.
1: Over the 520 metres here, Q2 Parklands. I've got one of my black bookers for the night as well. It does come up at Q2 Parklands as well. What venue is yours at, Corey?
0: For my final best bet.
1: Black booker?
0: Oh, black booker. I've got two. Ooh. One at Q2 and one at Gunnedah.
1: Ooh.
0: Yeah.
1: It's not the eight in the most recent event, is it?
0: It's going in not the black book, but it's
1: the bin book.
0: Mentioned. Yes.
1: Yeah, it's going in the bin.
0: Well, unless you just back it with a place extra market and you go top two, top three.
1: Or you could do that, correct. Ready to go. Number four, the one we want.
0: All right, come on. Come on, Zipping Urban. Get up. Eight can bugger off. Oh, we missed it.
1: Oh, nearly fallen. You are absolutely kidding me.
0: Star Turn's led and we came out last.
1: Oh, my God. Are you serious?
0: How has this turned into just an almost night? Like, we've found so many winners. Frustrating.
1: The four's going to get fixed up by the eight. Yeah.
0: Frustrating cape of this. So starts earn wins, which is good for the sport to see some of the best dogs back in action. So I'm not disappointed on that front. But Zipping Urban bombing the start like that. What did they

0: 12 at the ball. Number 7, Cackling Susie, 260. The 1, how about this for a name, Sheik of Tweak, $4. 5, Legacy Man, $5. 2, Where's Mick, $6. The 8, Bush Circus, $7.50. 3, Lumbers, a $16 chance. So is the 4, Bel Air Laurel. And the 10, Inga Joker, gets a run from box number 6 at 72-1. Did you have an opinion here, race 12 at the ball?
1: Not a strong opinion, but Where's Mick is probably my on-top selection. There's a bit of speed out wide, 7 and 8. I think they might take each other on. We just need to clear the 1, Sheik of Tweak, in the early stages. It wants the rail, so
0: yep.
1: If we jump well enough, we should clear it. But, yeah, not a high confidence sort of thing. And Mount Gambier form, Warrnambool. Yeah, can't have much confidence.
0: No. Race 9 at Wenny Park. I will be with number... I'm zipping Jamal short now. Yeah, $1.95. No, thank you.
1: Is it $1.95 now?
0: Yeah, it's very short, zipping Jamal.
1: Okay, I was going to advocate for a bet on Jamal, but...
0: It's short enough. We still got odds boosts in the bank, or are we all out of those?
1: I think we burned them all.
0: Okay. Righto, okay, here we go. About to jump the ball. What's happened?
1: Molly 1982 may be the most negative prick of all time. Speedmap had the fave, not a quick starter, but they never look at Speedmap. It went 5.06 early, you moron. What are you... The Speedmap when I'm talking about first splits. Star Turn is inconsistent early. I said that pre-race. Speedmap's is everything that I do.
0: Yeah, of course. I know. That's effectively the foundation of your form.
1: Incorrect. It's the foundation
0: and
1: the fittings.
0: They are animals, and it's probably run 5.30, as you suggested early. Missed the start, got skew-whiffed as well. Here goes the 7, and it's got there. 7.24 and... Who was that, 3? 7.24 and 3?
1: Everyone's a professional around here. Go spend your dollar each way bets and zip it. There's a nice little clip in there to the people complaining.
0: Oh, what's this?
1: That's good. Everyone. I'm happy to cop feedback if it's legitimate. But saying that I don't look at a speed map, like I don't look at the generated speed maps that come up in...
0: No, God bless the Ladbrokes app and whatnot, but where it says off midfield, that's a generalised speed map over the career of the dog, right, to put it in layman's terms. Each race is a different scenario. You have to look at times. You have to look at splits. You have to look at box draws. You have to look at races they're out of. Are they going up in distance? Have they not showed early speed in sharper races, then go up in distance and all of a sudden they land on the arm? That's what you've got to look at as well.
1: Correct.
0: That's what you've got to look at too. And again, it's not just as simple as looking at the times as well, not just as simple as looking at the splits. You've got to look a little deeper into it too.
1: We've had 500 on Jamal. I've cracked it.
0: Okay.
1: I wanted to back it early, so it's not a complete left of centre one. I think it's the best dog in the race. My concern is where it gets to in the run. I think we need to clear the 3. If we can clear the 3, we should sit behind the lead. The lead to me is probably Creative Key. If Creative Key leads, it may bring Regal Cade into it, but we just need to sit in behind them.
0: Okay. Right, hopefully it all shapes up for the 4.
1: Is it the hot pot or the losing pot? And Corey is salty. Yeah, I am a bit salty.
0: Well, you just punched out some...
1: $1.95. Boys, I'm laughing so much. Stop it. Seriously, this wanker.
0: Who is that?
1: Molly 1982. He floats in and out every now and then. And sometimes he's really positive.
0: Oh.
1: And then sometimes he's working up on the wrong side of the bed.
0: Okay.
1: Yeah.
0: I'm happy to take the clip. It's okay.
1: Yeah.
0: Sorry to my face. It's fine. It's okay. We'll call. Take it on the chin. Yeah. It's all right. It's fine.
1: If you said I was a shit tipster, that's fine. That's. But saying I don't look at a speed map, give me a...
0: I mean, that's
1: objectively wrong.
0: That's not true. Yeah. Couldn't be further from the truth, actually. I found my black booker out of Q2 Parklands tonight as well, which we'll get onto in the final segment of the show. I wanted to make it stay amazing, but those box manners are really just irking me. Really irking me.
1: Yeah, that was... We've had some big bets go under. Like a Rock, Stay Amazing.
0: Seriously.
1: What was the last one that we just had? Zipping Urban.
0: I'll tell you what.
1: Dom's just losing his enthusiasm a touch. We need Peacock to go...
0: Mitch is obviously... Oh, no.
1: No, that's okay.
0: Come on. All right, here we go. Here, hunt up.

0: Stay untouched.
1: Yeah.
0: Perfect. Perfect spot. Let's go. Yep. Get in your work. Pick inside or outside.
2: Oh, no! Oh, what have you done? It's still there.
0: We still should win.
2: Oh, my God. Make up your mind, Zipping Jamal. Figure it out. He's going to do it again. Oh, no. He's going to do it again. What is he doing, this greyhound?
0: That is.
2: Oh, mate.
0: 2, 6, 4, and 5.
1: Wow.
0: What the hell was that? I was nearly calling for the music.
1: Oh, my goodness.
0: They are going to need... Yeah, fair call. Fair call. They are going to need a crane.
2: Look at the price of this winner. We've had 200-1 winners at Wentworth Park tonight. Adrian Sell asked off the text line before if we'd seen a 100-1 winner in the greys. We've had 2 at Wentworth Park tonight. Race 9 at Sandown Park to come in 5 minutes. We'll be back on Thursday night with the Black Bookers. We'll have some winners moving forward.
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2: Yes, hopefully we get back up and about and again for the final segment here of the Thursday Night Lids Fly. Paul Sebastiani and a very, very angry and salty Corey Smith from the Meadows.
1: That is...
2: Cut to him.
1: Accurate statement. Accurate statement.
2: His. There you go.
1: I'm just placing a couple of bets at Sandown, and then I'll get to the mates mode.
2: Can we get a real tight close-up of Corey?
1: Don't
2: can we
1: that.
2: Get a real tight... Get a real tight
1: I'm grumpy,
2: close-up.
1: I'm salty, I'm shiny.
2: His angry face.
1: Oh, here you go.
2: It's get a real tight close-up. He's gone. He's angry.
1: I'm trying to get an angry.
2: He's angry. Don't mess around with him. He's not happy. He's not happy.
1: Oh, gee whiz.
2: Now, feed the share back out of the Mates Mo group before you.
1: I've had 400 on the 7 ready one at Sandown Park. I've had $100 on a same race multi, the 7 top 2, right. The 5 top 3. Now, Mates Mo group.
2: Yes. What's happening in the Mates Mo group? They're not mates at the moment, is the mail we're getting.
1: They're not. So Molly 1982 just kickstarted us off, just potting us with things that are not accurate. Then it just started. Take your money and run, you peanuts. The lads are giving the insights as analysis scissors. Not everything will land. Gosh, it's a punters club, lads. It's about having a crack when the pot's healthy and blasting off. I'll get a hard on if Jamal wins. That's my wife's name. Say it to my face. Molly Meldrum's had a tough run lately.
2: That's
1: all the cans of Coke. This has to be the most results-oriented punting group I've ever seen. Don't worry, boys, keep it up. mate, Corey, a few back-to-back wins and we'll be up again. Box manners or Corey's manners?
7: Both.
1: Go for the pot and join in. Give the lads a praise till they have a bad run. Either pipe down or bugger off. You haters are annoying. Corey, wake up champ. Oh, I don't like that.
7: Oh, you got to wake up and a champ
1: that
7: on the end
1: hurts.
7: Of it.
1: Bad luck. Dirty Ooh. Flat. Corey, you shit tipster. That was a hateful watch. Rename the thing Dodgem Car. All the pro punters in the chat would have picked that. Rad Ripper in the derby for Nimwit. Run third just then. Can you talk now? Got the job done from Raider O'Reilly. Don't think I've ever seen a $116 shot win at Wenty.
7: No.
1: Someone potted Northerner, who I haven't seen his name pop up for a long time. Used to be quite a negative sort of operator.
7: Right, okay, yeah.
1: He's responded straight away, so he's been in there. He's lurking in the shadows, which I like. Keep my name out of it, clown. I've been quiet for a while. Corey, you suck, you jackass. $25 over 4 hours on the punt. That's $6.25 an hour, you drips. Love the chopper stash, Corey. Was close though, can you? Just had too much class then. Must be fascinated with me as I haven't commented for quite a while. No, you haven't, Northerner, that is fair to say. Anyway, there's a bit going on.
7: This is good. Hey, we're fired him up.
1: Going on.
7: We're fired him up.
1: Corey, the tash looks meaner by the minute. I just haven't had a shave this week. But anyway, what have we got bets wise? I can't even remember. We're with the seven, but I can't
7: shaved you in the break.
1: So we're with the seven here, ready one. Right. $400 on at $3.70. And then we've got a same race multi, the seven top two, the five top three. Let's get a hamburger with a lot.
7: Okay. I'm refraining from commenting on this race. The race is all yours, Corey.
1: All right.
7: This last segment is
1: I'm
7: all yours.
1: A gasket here, I think.
7: It's all yours.
1: Green light. Let's get ready to roll.
7: That's a very big nine.
1: Ooh.
7: Racing.
1: Took a weird little left step, but get across. Here we go. Here we go. Come on.
7: Go.
1: Nosey Bluey is out after us.
7: Come on.
1: We're stronger than it.
7: Come on.
1: The five's no chance. So the same race multi's cooked, but we're leading.
7: Come on, Corey.
1: Come on, you bastard. Give us a kick.
7: Give us a Martin Pike.
1: Shove that up your sphincter, Molly 1982.
7: Give us a Martin Pike.
1: Play the music, mate.
7: Give us a Martin Pike.
1: Oh, Jesus.
7: Oh. Oh, spectacular areas from you, Corey.
1: How are we 7 minutes away from finishing?
7: I don't know.
1: Let's just keep going, I reckon.
7: I'm going to hand this over to you, mate. What do you got at Canada? Race 10.
1: Salamat is one of my
7: value plays
1: of the night. It was $10 when I tipped it off the top. Came in at $7.50. We've got it top two as the last leg of that multi to collect $2,000. So as long as it finishes top two, we will be collecting a juicy, juicy profit. But we're also going to have $230 on it to win.
7: Beautiful. Now, I want you to go into the mates mode section now and go and have a look.
1: All right, I reckon they'll have lit up, the boys.
7: Go and have a look.
1: And girls.
7: And girls, yes. Here we go.
1: All right.
7: Here we go.
1: I'm nervous. Come on, mate. Corey, let's keep it up. Keep up the good work, Corey. Boys, please be positive. You do get big roughies at Wentworth Park. Rip in, rip it. Are we still alive in that multi? Yes, we are. Money Hungry 22 went with the black rug at Sandown. Oh, my God, Corey, you should have had it all on the black.
7: Oh, wow.
1: Is this the Thursday night hens meeting? Little sooks in this group these days. Stick it up them, Corey. Kabang, bazinga. Corey Champ, a broken clock is right twice a day.
7: Very
1: yes,
7: true.
1: I do use that quite often. Well done, mate. Bit quiet in here now. These negative flogs should just go back to paying with their ushy collection.
7: That's a brand new phase.
1: Get that up, you Molly. Wow, Corey, $3.90. I'm shocked. Yeah, sometimes I look for a little bit of value. Like I am here at Canada. Salamat, $8.50.
7: You took on the $1.50 favourite and got beat. What more can you do?
1: Oh, I don't know, mate. I don't know.
7: What more can the man do?
1: Salamat needs to get around the four. Oh, it's scratched. The four's been scratched.
7: Oh,
1: that's brilliant. That happened at 7.07. Awesome.
7: You didn't even realise.
1: Well, uncontested lead.
7: Noah Bonkers. Right, yep. Okay.
1: Uncontested lead. Let's just get this up. We will bring the eight in at some point, but it's going to want to get across to the
7: now, if this wins, the joint could
1: straight
7: erupt.
1: Straight to the top. Come on, Salamat.
7: So we'll have Gunnedah Race 10 here. They're about to be boxed away. Hobart Race 7. That'll round us out, and then we'll have our black bookers for the night as well. I've got one. Comes at Q2 Parklands. You've got two.
1: I got two.
7: Perfect.
1: One's not very complimentary. But hopefully I'm complimentary about Salamat after this. Come on. Straight to the front. Let's go. Come on, you bastard.
7: Ready, set, racing.
1: Get through. Go. The eights come across with us. Top two for the multi. Win would be unbelievable.
7: Just don't get checked.
1: Come on.
7: Keep going.
1: Go on, Salamat. You better hold top two. You better bloody hold top two.
7: Not even win here.
1: Give us a kick. We're not even win. No.
7: Well done.
1: Play the music. Right. Landed that good. Multi. Well the done. Multi gets up.
7: Well done. Really well done there. Now, what will that put the pot up to?
1: Back in profit land.
7: Whee!
1: Jeez, this has been a roller coaster and a half.
7: It has been, hasn't it? Peaks and troughs as the night has progressed, no doubt about that. Race 7 at Hobart. This is the final race for coverage this evening for Thursday Night Lids Fly, September 17 in 2026. It's been a lot of fun. Lochinvar Angel, our $1.75 favourite from box two. Number 7, Gus the Jet, market mover. $2.25 into as low as $1.95 out to $2.20. Number 1, Brookden, $8. 3-1 of Victory, $27. 8, Dip the Donut, 40-1. And the 6, Timeless Gracie is 50-1. No bet for me here. What do you got for us?
1: At Hobart.
7: Mates mode.
1: Chat. Oh, mates mode. Oh, there's. I was going to say, don't make me tip at Hobart, please.
7: Go for it.
1: I've got nothing. Although Lochinvar Angel's probably the on topper. Anyway. Some of it I definitely can't read.
7: Okay.
1: There was an Ask Your Mother as a response. Ooh. If you want a little...
7: They're going down primary school insults.
1: Yep. They'll be writing 531-8008 in the calculator in no time. Right. And we need Mitchy to threaten the lads with chat in the DMs. Don't listen to the flogs, Corey. They probably all live at home with their mums. Well, I must admit I do at the moment as well. Bang, bang, bang. Graham Pickering, where the haters at. Nice multi, Corey. Great stuff. Who the F doubted the man? Hope you boys enjoyed the $5 you might make. Unreal top two bet. Not in the pot tonight, but Gus surely wins this at Hobart. Great stuff. It's a lock. Stuff what the negative guys are saying, Corey. I'm doubling my starting cash from your tips today. I can't read that one. get stuffed pelicans. Back off the canvas. All the F losers go and F off, you bunch. Mums, kick them out the pot.
7: I don't think the mates mode chat has ever been... that fired up.
1: Oh, active. they've been getting fired up late, and I like
7: well,
1: it.
7: Well, look,
1: normally at my expense, but I'll accept it.
7: Look at the individual that has been placed in Lids Fly recently.
1: Yeah.
7: Pair him up with eBay.
1: Yeah.
7: And you get the fire starters.
1: Yeah, that's it.
7: And I'm not saying it's a bad thing either, by the way. Yeah. I'm not saying that at all. They're about to jump Hobart. This is the final race of the night. Straight after this event at Hobart, we're going to get stuck into our black bookers, of which we have three. I've got one. Corey's got two. We'll see this race out at Hobart. Corey said the on-top selection was number 2, Lochinvar Angel, but we're not having a play for the pot. So it has been a lot of fun. It's been ever entertaining as it is here on Thursday night. Lids Fly, all thanks to Ladbrokes and, of course, our friends at Ned's as well. 2 has gone straight to the front. The 6 runs up into 2nd. 7 charging around the outside of the 6 and looks... one of the main dangers here to the 2 as they corner up into the straight.
1: Peacock has the best bet still remaining at Q2. And the 2's going to get run down. 7, 2, 1 and 8 at Hobart.
7: Very quickly, black booker for me is Q2 Parklands, race 7, number 6, Gramercy Gary. Draws inside, next start, will win.
1: Scrubs blue for me. It's a lead early. It's a bit suspect late. It can set up races for you. So if there's dogs that might not necessarily have the early speed, but they can get a toe in from Scrubs blue. The other one is Hara's Rocky. Never, ever, ever again. I'm not doing it anymore. I'm done. I'm hanging up the boots on Hara's Rocky. Not happening. We're going to have a small bet on Imperial Audrey. Beautiful. Here at Q2. Thanks to the team out the back. Thank you to you, Paul.
7: Pleasure.
1: Thank you to everyone that's messaging. It's been brilliant.
7: And that's it for Thursday night Lids Fly. All thanks to Ladbrokes and Ned's. Been a pleasure to bring it to you via SEN Track and the Live 2 channel. Bye for now.

0: bathing in the Konshaka Kapalabar Cup Final. 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
3: 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Race 10 to Q Oktoberfest, Masters 5th grade. 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Good luck, punters. Nightcap, Q2 Parklands, ready now, racing. Great terms was fast away from the inside. Imperial Audrey is going to join it and showing good speed. Cha-Cha Kitty from out wide. Imperial Audrey led through the pen by a length on Cha-Cha Kitty. Now into third position, about two lengths away was Oxley Charm, and then came Federal Emeran, and also great terms probably six lengths away from the leader, but geez, look at it go. Then came Billy Belowski, a minute away to Budwell, red dirt road to the home turn. Imperial Audrey, great terms over the outside. Great terms charging and one. Great terms first. Beats home Imperial Audrey. Followed then by Oxley Charm. And then came Cha-Cha Kitty and Featherback Federal Emeran and also Billy Belowski. Bardwell and Red Dirt Road in 30 seconds need to run.
4: Great terms for Tim Britton at $1.30 and a dollar. It's 1-2-4 after the running of race number 10.
5: And stirrups underway for the Ray Mugovan Appreciation, third heat of the Wonderful Winds, and 2.30 about number 8 Bentley Red in from $4 is now 2.20 favourite. 4.60 about number 3 Zipping Silas, who's out 1.25, and then 5.50 about Storm Shuffle, who's out also $1.25. I'm keen on number 8 Bentley Red. His form has been quite handy recently. His run here two starts ago was an exceptional 29.5 performance. Bentley Red number 8 stays clear of trouble. Number 8 Bentley Red for mine. Dogs agree. Race 10 in 3 minutes.
4: Random question, Russ. What colour Bentley would you have if you had to choose?
5: Perhaps not pink where it's starting tonight, but perhaps a black one.
4: Okay, good to know. I'd probably go grey. I like the grey colours. Anyway, Mandra, they're about a minute out from race number 8. The favourite in this one is 8 Sunset Vanadium, 210, opened at $1.65. Goes bang, 1440 to 420. That'll be a Rex Hunt favourite. And for Katina Aki at $4.60 did open at $5. Selection from Ryan Levitsky goes bang at $4.20. To Warrnambool now for race number 1 on the Extra program, the final race.
6: On Monday afternoon at the first tier around 2.57. But as for this Thursday night, the last on the card, they're getting set. Racing still continues tonight at Sandown Park. Still three races to come there. Favourite here, the 4 Electra Harmony, $3.70 into $3, runs the 5 West Blue. 6 Mapunga Rockies out to $3.20, bit of a go late, the 7 Aston finished the local into $3.70. All in here, just about, last of them placed away. And the green light is on. The Morels, we're set for action for the lucky last. Race 13, Warrnambool, they're set. And racing. Good pace out wide at the start from Aston Finis, trying to cross over here. Bush Jewel hunts through to second. Getting to third was Mapunga Brocky, followed by Electra Damien, Electra Harmony centre field from Miss Coco. Deeper out then, Porquatara and Saintay in the straight. And Aston Finis about three or four in front. Mapunga Brocky runs to second, but Aston Finis is going to win the last easily. Aston Finis by four lengths, Mapunga Brocky. Third Bush Jewel and fourth Miss Coco. Then Saintay, Electra Damien, Mulback, Electra Harmony, and last Porquatara in 22 and 18. The run.
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5: 29.5 at 29.6 runs by Bentley Red at Wentworth Park. It stays out of trouble, I think you'll find he does from box number 8 tonight. There is some money for Dipping Salas, who was very good here two starts ago. Has gone to 29.82 here. Previous taken out by a 50-to-1 shot and a 100-to-1 shot. Paid $140 to wrap up the quarter tonight. Well done to Catherine Villa with her first Wentworth Park success. So runners are moving over. Bentley Red for twice winning... Little Gagosiani's twice winning MDC team. 370 into 210 for Bentley Red out of box number 8 here. $4 for number 3 Zipping Salas has been expecting a half dollar late. 650 into 6 for Stomp Shuffle. So the Ray Margavan appreciation. Runners are getting set. Vacant box in 5 in the middle. And last couple have been locked away now. So the pink the favourite, Bentley Red. Starter wanders over, places the green light on, and they're set to go in the penultimate here. 210 Bentley Red, the pink, they're ready. And racing, and out the back early, Bentley Red missed it. Out fast as My Little Shark Delay. Tough Boy Choices punching through, and just checked off heels. Getting into third is Zipping Joliet. Underneath now, Zipping Salas and Paris Party. Deep is Bentley Red. Followed behind him, Stomp Shuffle as they head down the back of My Little Shark. He's out by 4 on Tough Boy Choice. Zipping Joliet, followed by Zipping Salas as they come to the bend. Then Stomp Shuffle, My Little Shark, wheeled the bend 3 or 4 lengths clear, and going great guns for Preston Rolls. Wins from Zipping Joliet second, Zipping Silas charging home, followed by Tough Boy Choice, then came Stomp Shuffle. Bentley Red has beaten one home. That's Paris Party.
6: So on top will be the 7 My Little Shark. So it's 7, 2, 4, and 3. Race number 10, that's how I see it. My Little Shark for 7 at 11.40 and 4.40. So that's Wentworth Park. Now, earlier today, we were having a chat about discos because... Dan made a joke and then Fred joined in and they started talking about discos and the old B&S balls. But I wish I had Mark Matthews at that moment because a little whisper, and I think Mark's getting a little bit nervous now. I hear back in the day you may have been a DJ. True or false?
7: True. I've got a set of Technics 1200 still at home and a lot of records and used to... Yes, was sort of pretty familiar with the rave scene, to be honest. Do like my trance and techno still, but my kids think Dad's pretty old and boring to be a DJ. So thanks for bringing that up. Anyway, I used to play the odd live set actually online, but anyway, those were the COVID days. Anyway, we'll get to this market, race 9 Angle Park, grade 5. 5 Mapunga Envy is $1.50 in from 260. 2 Sinaloa Bandit, 220 to 340, and 1 Bandit Blaze, 370 to $5.50. So yeah, I don't know. The internet doesn't keeps all your secrets, doesn't it, forever. But anyway, 5's the favourite here. It's my on top selection. I'm 5287, race 9 Angle Park.
6: Well, all I can say is my source didn't tell me what the SoundCloud login or whatever it is. So I haven't heard any, put it that way. I haven't heard any, but I just know that you are a DJ or were a DJ once. That's all I know.
7: Mate, I'm a big believer in the turntables and the vinyl, so I'm one of those. But I certainly was very immersed in that scene for a long time as a young fella, and I still love my trance, so there you go.
6: Yeah, good. So let's get the sand down now for race number 10.
8: All in, green light turned on. Lure on the move. We're set to run. Ready. Racing, Loco Boom, only fair to go. Furious Falcon, jump fast, speed out. Pleasant Dreams is trying to get across. This Furious Falcon is going to push through. Finding trouble there was Rita Page. Somehow stayed on her feet and she's chasing the field, but she's tailed off. Furious Falcon, the leader. Three in front of Scott Vicious and Vestavale. They're well clear on Pleasant Dreams. And then came Wong, Houston, Loco Boom, and a gap then to Winning Ratio. But Furious Falcon, four clear. Scott Vicious is trying to run it down, but Furious Falcon beats home Scott Vicious and third in Vestavale. A long gap then to Wyong Houston, I think fourth in the middle of Pleasant Dreams and Loco Boom. Then came Winning Ratio and Rita Pays took a tumble on the first corner, but she chased them all the way home. 29.85 is the time.
6: And Furious Falcon at 2.50 and $1.20, 3, 2 and 7 with the 8 also in on the round 2 for a minor. But I think the 6 may have just got the, well, there's a lot of photos going around there, but that's Sandown race number 10. Look, it's funny because Kingsley's racing at the moment. Yesterday, Kill O'Rourke wanted to call a race at Nottingham. Now I've got Daniel Ayer trying to call a race at Kingsley. What's going on?
9: And the 2 leads the 5, then the 3, and then the 1 as they come into the straight. There's 2 in front of the 3 and the 4, and there's 2 going to win. That's how they call them. I wish we could get a job over there. It'd be so much easier than spitting out 8 dogs' names in a race. But anyway, here at Gunnedah, we see our penultimate number 2, Just Take It. It's going really well. It's looking for 5 on the bounce tonight. It's $2.30 ahead of the 3 Motor City Chief at $5.50. Alex Keeping the Falls at $6 and Victor Cargo the 5 at $6.50. Just Take It, $2.30 and favourite leading into the penultimate. We'll check my tip as they're in the stirrup. And I'm pretty keen on the 2 here as well, Just Take It. We're 3.5 away.
6: Okay, and Todd Gray likes the 5 Mapunga Envy at Angle Park for race number 9. Now, I should note numbers coming through on the previous at Sandown, 3.276 interim. Wenty Park, their interim on 7.24 and 3. Mandra paying on 4, 3, 5 and 6. And at Warrnambool, 7, 6, 1 and 8. And the queue also paying on 1, 2, 4 and 8. It's back to Angle Park now for race number 9.
7: 19, Ginny's run 34. Paul Shayner at $71 is the outsider of the field. So they've got to get to Mapunga Envy according to the market at $1.30. It was $2.60. If you've grabbed the $2.60, you're well in front. Greyhounds are just patiently waiting the signal to load away. This is race number 9. If you're just joining us as well, the SA Oaks won by number 2, Shrewd, and the Derby won by Can You Talk Now. Oh, they'll build as two very good races, and that's certainly how they turned out. But we turn our attention now to race number 9 and 5 Mapunga Envy, the favourite here for Geoffrey Britton. About to be loaded away. This is race number 9 on the program. Standing by. Right to run, green light turned on. Lure roll set, favourite box 5. Racing, and the favourite was away pretty fast in the centre. Mapunga Envy will carve on over, has pressure lower down though from Bandit Blaze, and Bandit Blaze holds the rail. Leads 3/4 Mapunga Envy, who's almost on terms now. Back in third was Tor Unbound. 5 further back on Settling, Ginny's Run. Next one, Sinaloa Bandit. Last of all, Paul Shayner. But the favourite said, catch me if you can. Mapunga Envy around the corner. 4 clear of Tor Unbound. Straightening up Mapunga Envy. Too good for them. Mapunga Envy beats Tor Unbound. 3rd, Ginny's Run. 4th, end Bandit Blaze. Next in was Sinaloa Bandit with Paul Shayner. Time around 30.1. Favourite too good in the end, Mapunga Envy. Stepped nicely, had pressure from the 1 but shook it off.
6: 5 has won from 7, 8 and 1. Race number 9 at Angle Park. Mapunga Envy at $1.40 and $1.20.
10: And Hobart Race 8, the favourite way is Vista Vampire for the Brasendale Kennel, $5 into $2.80 into $2.10. Feltham, $3 to $2.50. Good Luck Babe, number 3, steady at $5. And that's pretty much your market then for the running of Race 8. So the best backed would be the 6 Vista Vampire, $5 to $2.10 for Race 8.
6: Okay, so Gunnedah, they're at the boxes. They'll be called forward shortly for what is race number 11 on their card. Now, tomorrow, racing across the country, we have got Newcastle. That's going to be an absolute ripping meeting. They have got the feature there, the Big Dance Eligibility Cameron Handicap. And also on the day, They've got the Newcastle Gold Cup Group 3 event. In terms of track conditions, it's a good 4. The rails in the true. Fine day for racing is expected for what's going to be a bumper card at Newcastle. Having a look at the market for the Newcastle Gold Cup, the favourite is the 6 at $1.50 in Atherwolf for Lloyd and Smith. So You Are the 2 at $3.40 and Bella Montagna the 3 at $8. Now, the other race, which is the big one, the Cameron for 2026, it's Mr. Miller, the 12 at $2.25. Berry and Waller combining. Autoff, the 5 at $4. And Machalate, 7 at 11. Selection for that one, well, it'll be interesting. Mr. Miller is the favourite, but Autoff is the best overall. More details about what's happening at Newcastle later, but first, let's get the gunner there for race 11.
9: Green light is on and the lure's up to the boxes. The favourite, Where's the Stripes? Just Take It. They're set. And racing now. Just Take It was actually last to leave the boxes. Motor City Chief pinged the lids and landed a length in front of Alex Keeping, Little Miss Sando, Victor Cargo pushing forward. Then came Just Take It about in midfield. Marva Minnelli starting to drop back with Go Forward Blaze, but heads are turned for home. Motor City Chief leads narrowly. Motor City Chief, Little Miss Sando flying and got up. Little Miss Sando over the top, beats home Motor City Chief. Then came Drink Mojitos, Alex Keeping, Go Forward Blaze, Victor Cargo. Just Take It, and Marvin Minnelli, 19 and 90.
6: It was that wide on the corner. I thought it was about to take a chip from the canteen. Little Miss Ando has won for Kenneth Anderson at 780 and 260. It's a big win, 8-3 and 6. The numbers coming through race 11 at Canada. Mandra, they join us in about 4 minutes for race number 9 on their program. The favourite in this race is, as I wait for the update to come back through my screen, is Carnajam, the 3 at $101. $101. That's the outsider. The favourite, though, is Boilermaker at $1.95. The 5, looking at the right screen, $1.95. It did open 2 at one stage, went out to $2.20. Now Kabuki Warriors 2, $3 to $2.50, and Rosetta Street 8, $6 to $7. Selection from Ryan Levitsky, he's got the 5 on top. Okay, so that is Mandarin about 3 minutes from now. Gunnar interim on 8, 3, 6, and 4. Angle Park 5, 7, 8, and 1 interim, and Sandown paying on 3, 2, 7, 6. Wentworth Park 7, 2, 4, and 3 paying on the National Racing Service.
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6: Well, let's get the Hobart now for race number 8.
10: Easton. So they're about to be boxed away shortly for the running of the 8th on the program. The 4th and 5th grade over the 461. Favourite the 6, Vista Vampire, $1.95. $2.40 Feltham, $5.50 for Good Luck Babe. Here comes the lure, good luck. We're ready. Set and away they go. A little bit slowly out. Felder misses a couple of lengths, but does rail hard. Fast away, Arcadian Sassy, Good Luck Babe go together. Up to third, then Vista Vampa, the favourite, looking for the run on the inside. And just about got it, did get it. Round the outside goes Pressing Matter, now rallying through Feldham. So Feldham took up the running. Vista Vampire second, third Pressing Matter, then followed by Monty Murphy. And Good Luck Babe in the straight they come. And Vista Vampire draws away. Vista Vampire, Feldham, then followed home by Pressing Matters, Mighty Murphy. Then we had Arcadian and Sassy, Good Luck Babe back of the tail. The split was 5.10, 11.24. Overall run 26.04. Just drew away late. Number 6, Vista Vampire.
6: Okay, so $1.70 and $1.60. 6 on top, Vista Vampire. So it's 6.14, race number 8. Now Wentworth Park is in about 4 minutes for the 11th. Before we get the update though, Russ, we had the final for Gunnar for the $1 million chase. It was Motor City Sunny. Now, from the regional finals you've seen thus far, who's one dog that we should be looking at heading to Wentworth Park in a few weeks?
5: The Bidgee Cup winner for Anthony Azzopardi, no doubt. How high? Mm. He won again in Melbourne in great time. I think it was at Sandown the other day. And I think if there's going to be a fairy tale like Blue Camaro, it may well be How High. But I want to see how Johnny goes in the black top on Saturday night. Let's hope he can qualify through to the final, then through to the semi-finals of the MDC. But I'd say How High at this stage at a nice price.
6: Yeah, it's going to be fascinating what happens in the $1 million chase. We'll be covering it, of course, on the National Racing Service. Don't forget, with the Greyhound programs during the course of the week, we're chasing the lure of Liam Mulry and yourself on a Sunday morning, which is a great show. 15 minutes of stardom when you can get your app working. I hope you've worked it out this week. You're having issues with your Bluetooth still.
5: Yeah, I think it is. Go to a Bluetooth dentist. How high is a $14 chance? Jungle Johnny's at $5 on the tab, but Wrongly Accused is a $7 chance. He qualified, of course, being in the national sprint, but he's going to the Adelaide Cup. So whether they want to back up for the MDC, we'll have to find out. But we best give you the market here for the running of our last race, and then that brings us down to single digits and 9 meetings to go. Two Trunky Mix at $1.70 out to $1.90, $3.70. Coin Keeping number 6 in a $0.50, $5 about that number 4 Diesel Dash. For the last few races, they've been winning at massive prices. So if you want one to have a big price, I'd say perhaps Zipping Milano, who's in the $11 into $9 now, number 7. And the pronunciation, I think, of 8 is the Aboriginal name, is Warm Bewinge, number 8, not Wambawuni. So race number 11 here in 2 minutes.
6: And just quickly as well, congratulations on a great career from Ron Arnold. He's going to be stepping away from Wentworth Park with the third last Saturday meeting, or the second last Saturday meeting, but with a couple of meetings to go. What a great man Ronnie Arnold is indeed. And he'll be hanging up the microphone after 40 years at the track as we go to Mandra now for race number 9.
11: Racing. Flying out Kabuki Warriors, joined by Sweetie Pie, pushing through Boilermaker, the inside Give Me Room, out wide Rosetta Street, Penny Pincher, and then a gap Cartajun, Platinum Release. Kabuki Warriors clear of Boilermaker, and Kabuki Warriors beat Boilermaker, Give Me Room third, fourth close Rosetta Street or Penny Pincher, ahead of Sweetie Pie, Platinum Release, Cartajun, 17-12.
6: And on top is Kabuki Warriors, the 2 for Jesse Erenshaw, 2.10 and $1.04. It's 2.51. Sandown's next race is due in 4 minutes. Race 11, favourite is Azuro, 3 at 2.80, opened at 2.40. The 8 in Evan Twaite is at 3.40, open at 4.20. Now, Aston Aquitaine is at the 6 from 4.40 to 3.70. Selection from Dan Hibbert, he's got 3 on top.
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6: Numbers at Mandra, 2.51 and 8 interim. Hobart paying on 6.14 and 8. Canada, 8.364 paying at Angle Park on 5.78 and 1. Back to Wentworth Park for race number 11 on the program, Russell Veach.
5: The Stars race under the stars. This is the Stephanie Bennett appreciation and a field of seven to run. Runners are about to be locked away for our final race, Harbour City Racing here, Wentworth Park, back here on Saturday night for our ninth last program. As the greyhounds are getting set now. Quantic Fluffy's drawn the inside for Dale Wright. Flying Strata's in three and Zipping Milano in seven. It's 11s and nines late. Trunky Mick the favourite in two. Diesel Dash four. Coin Keeping six. And Wamba Winge number eight. I think it's how it's pronounced. It's a $51 chance in box eight. Light and Lure set for the final race. They're ready.

0: And they're off. Outwell Diesel dash in the middle. Show plenty of speed to lead from Flying Stratus to second. And third is Coin Keeping. Getting up on the inside now is Trunky Mick. Further out is Zipping Milano. Womba Wounds is very, very wide. Back near last as they dare dash down the back. And Diesel dash out by two on Flying Stratus. Trunky Mick into open air, followed by Zipping Milano and Coin Keeping. To the home corner though, Diesel dash is a mighty leader. Out by four or five lengths. Running home, Trunky Mick. Diesel dash in front though. Diesel dash gripped on the win from Trunky Mick. A couple more strides and he wins. Third goes to Coin Keeping, followed by Zipping Milano. And then behind them was Chronic Fluffy, followed by Womba Winch. Back towards the tail. The time is 29.95. And Diesel dash, first look, salutes.
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1: Back to Sandown.
4: Through a fifth grade heat and final series undefeated, 30.08 the heat, 29.94 in the final. It's won 6 of 12. It was a good win in that final last start. Eventuate Kept Safe was fourth at the Meadows to Cleo Star in a mixed 3-4 at its last, both of its last two runs. It's won 9 of 30. So they're the top three. 550 Gold Code, Kept Safe in the inside draw, has drawn boxes 7, 7, 7 and 3 in its last four runs, gets back to the red, and she's won five times from that draw out of 12 career wins. Getting ready. Scalacci at stud, Damsels Dash. Favourite is going to be equal 3 and 6, Azuro and Aston Aquitaine. Just about ready. Green light turned on, lure on the move, race number 11. Scalacci at stud, Damsels Dash, ready. And away, Azuro jumped only fairly. There was good speed, Aston Aquitaine, and also on the inside, Gold Coat and Borrelia. They hit the first corner, and she's almost across Aston Aquitaine, and now she is. Borrelia up to second. Wider out was Eventuate, trying to get round them. Then came Azuro, further back into Gold Coat, and shuffled to the rear was Poor QWERTY. Leader Aston Aquitaine, trying to cut it down now was Eventuate. It's Aston Aquitaine, Eventuate up on the inside, Aston Aquitaine. Beat home Eventuate and Azuro ran third. Gold Coat was fourth. Borrelia and Poor QWERTY, 29 and 51 the time.
1: And it will be the six. Aston Aquitaine's one, or Aston, I can't even say it. Aquitaine, I should say. 3.20 and $1.70. It's a winner. The six. 6, 8 and three. And let's get back to Mark. I'm gone, aren't I?
5: I'm just having a look at it myself. It would have been me if I hadn't worked on it as well. Not an easy one. What is it? Aston Aquitaine, I think. But yeah. Anyway, race 10 Angle Park due here shortly. One Springvale Magic's the favourite, 290 into 240. Lolly race type. Looks promising. Last two have been a bit plain, but it was good prior to that. Seven Zipping Musetti. Let's hope that doesn't get me. 420 into 370. 10 Stomp Rocket gets a start from box 8. It's 550 into 480. I just want to mention the three, Eileen Shine. I've put it on top. It's 5 into 460 back out to 5. So the market's with the 1 here, Springvale Magic. As I said, I thought the 3, Eileen Shine, was building to a win, had been placed its last couple, racing well without winning. I think even luck, it can be in the finish at an each way price. 3 on top for me, race 10 Angle Park.
1: We had a dog called Whiffley Lely around the gardens and Taree area. Whiffley Lely, oh, that was fun.
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1: Pretty much.
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1: Team news has dropped for the AFL, the Swans and Fremantle game tomorrow night, the prelim final for the Swans. McInerney and Milliken are in. Mills is out with a knee injury and Cunningham has got a calf injury. So that's the two changes for the Swans, Fremantle, as per the program last week. This is how Josh Kennedy sees the game coming up.
7: The class that the Freo have in each time, and I look in particularly at the midfield battle. I mean, you would have said the same for Brisbane, so who knows? But it just, the head just says it is bloody hard to go against Fremantle with the way they've played all year. I think last week would have been a huge weight off their shoulders. I think they've just got enough senior players and leadership through that midfield to absorb Swans' pressure. And don't forget, last time they played, same sort of thing, the pressure that the Swans played with and what they threw at them, Freo were able to absorb it and then just run over the top of them in the last quarter. So I'll take some confidence out of that. So head, obviously going with Freo, but, you know, prelim final weekend, what the Swans have been able to, how they've been able to galvanise the last few weeks, I reckon it's going to be a cracking game.
1: Well, it is going to be a cracking game indeed at the SCG. In regards to the market, Swans at $2.45, Fremantle $1.55, but I keep on reminding everybody the Swans have not lost a prelim final at the SCG. Now, line, -11.5 for the Dockers at $1.90, and Swans +11.5 at $1.90. The other game is Hawthorn and Brisbane. Josh Kennedy, how do you see this game playing out?
7: You look at the midfield that Brisbane have up against Hawthorns, that's, well, the game could be won or lost, and the way that they bounce back, Will Ashcroft, Dane Zorko, Zach Bailey, even Lachie Neal was relatively quiet last week, so I think last time they played, Will Ashcroft and Lachie Neal had over 70 touches between them. You know, have Hawthorn got enough running power in there and sort of grunt to go with the Brisbane midfield? That'll be the question I'll have for Saturday night. I think it'll be a cracking game, just the way both teams play sort of forward momentum football, efficient football, and pretty direct. So, yeah, my head does say Brisbane, but I think it could be a one for the ages.
1: The Hawks at $2, Brisbane $1.80, Lion -2.5 for $1.90, the Lions and Hawthorn +2.5 at $1.90. The AFL action coming up should be an absolute cracker, and there's 238 markets on both games this weekend.
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8: Last race sees number 8, Dust Cargo, $2.20 in from $2.60. 7, Swift Hanger, $2.60. 1, Charlie Willie, $5.50. And Charlie's Best the 5 at $7.50. Dust Cargo is the favourite and market mover to see us out. My tip is with the 7 and our last in 2.5.
1: Oh, let's get back to Angle Park now for race number 10.
5: $11 at Harness Snag, $21, $31 Merindar Girl, $34 Bedeviled. 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Springvale Magic at $2.50 for Gavin Harris. And they're going in. Odds numbered runners placed away. Even runners about to go in. Stomp Rocker continues to firm up this second reserve from box 8. It's into $4.60 now. $2.50 for the 1, Springvale Magic. Green light on, lure in motion. Race 10 Angle Park. Good luck, ready. Away they go. Fast away down low. Springvale Magic. Speed from box 3 from Eileen Shine. They're the first two. Springvale Magic, Eileen Shine. Running to third, Stomp Rocker, who's only 2 lengths off the top now. Back in fourth at Harness Snag. A big margin in the field on settling down. Zipping Musetti. Then came Merindar Girl. A long way out of its ground then would have been Bedrock Pebbles. And there's one near the tail. It's Bedeviled straightening up here. Springvale Magic, a narrow leader. On the outside, Stomp Rocker. But Springvale Magic beats Stomp Rocker at Harness Snag third. Maybe Zipping Musetti next in front of Eileen Shine. Bedrock Pebbles was further back with Zipping Musetti Bedeviled. And the one at the tail of the field was Merindar Girl.
1: And Springvale Magic at $2.30 and $1 for Gavin Harris. It's 1.10 and 6, race number 10.
9: And the ninth at Hobart is an intriguing affair. Blackbrush Annie the favourite, $3 to $2.40. Zipping Lowens is $4.40 to $3.20. And we've got Blackbrush Goldie, $7.50.

0: did touch $9.50 at one stage back to $5. $10 the two Black Brush Cadet, $11 for the one Missile Boy. Interesting race coming up here. The favourite is the four Black Brush Annie, probably the best backed for race nine.
1: Thoroughbred racing tomorrow in Canberra. There is going to be eight races on the program. The rails out 3 metres the entire course. It's a soft five and the pedo is 4.01. So eight races on the program, including the Tab Federal Black Mountain Quality, and also they've got a couple of good races over the 1300 metres. So that is tomorrow in the National Capital.
2: Tabcorp, a proud supporter of Canberra Racing.
1: There is also racing tomorrow at Townsville in Queensland, and they have got eight races on their card. Overcast conditions expected, a soft five, and the rails out 5 metres or 5.5 metres from the 1,000 to the winning post. It's out 3 metres the remainder. And finally, racing in Victoria does head to Ballarat, and they have got a card of nine races. The rail will be true the entire circuit, good for fine conditions. So that's gallops racing right across the country tomorrow. Let's get the Gunnedah now for race 12.
3: Back here again next Thursday evening, and the green light is on. Okay, Lua's up to the boxes, set and ready to go. Racing. And winning the start was Sketchy Sister and bounced to half length in front. There's a wall of them chasing. Charlie Willie punching forward and Swift Tank from the deep. So Swift Tank now leads Dust Cargo. Then came Sketchy Sister. Cracker Jack Neely is next with Charlie's Best. Further afield then to Sketchy Stories into the straight. It's Swift Tank on the inside of Dust Cargo. Dust Cargo one dive got up. Dust Cargo from Swift Tank. Then came Charlie's Best, General Article, Cracker Jack Neal, Charlie Willie and Sketchy Stories, 19 and 80 the run.
1: Good finish, and the winner is 8. It is 8-7, and third over the line will go to 4, and 5 will be officially in fourth place at Gunnedah and race number 12. Dust Cargo's paid $1.80 and $1.50. Next race for broadcast after Hobart, we head to the Mandra Greyhounds, and their next race does see the favourite in this one for the 10th on the program. They have got 12 races tonight. Radio Ramsgate 310, the 8, did open at 360. Blossoming Fun, the 7, 330 to 350. And Sunset Skylight, 3, $5 to 550. Selection from Ryan Levitsky, he's got the 7 on the top.
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1: 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Angle Park interim 1, 10, 6, and 7. Now the previous race at Sandown, 6, 8, 3, and 1. And runners are at the boxes at Hobart for their 9th.
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0: Rose are moving into the boxes for race number 9.
1: Black Brochetti runs a favourite from box number 4. Blue on its way. Just about ready. Set, and away they go. A little bit slowly out was Goodnight Heidi, and showing speed, Where's Arnie, goes up towards the lead. Missile Boy rails through out wider. Black Brush Goldie, then followed by Satellite. Then zipping low and through on the inside, Black Brush Cadet out the back of the field is Black Brush Cadet up to the home turn. They come. Missile Boy got through, take up the running. In second place, Black Brush Cadet then followed.

0: favourite is Zipping Tesfaye. The one at $3 did open at $2.30. Pawa Emily 7, $9.50 to $4.40. And Moraine Sarah 2, $8.50 to $4.80. Selection from Dan Hibbert. He's got the 7 on top. NRL action this weekend, all looking forward to week 2 of the finals series. This is what Laurie Daly had to say about the Roosters-Sharks fixture on Saturday night.
1: Have got a lot of belief out of what they've done against Penrith over the last couple of weeks. I know that would have taken a bit of energy out of them, but I still think they'll be good enough to win. I think Daly Cherry-Evans and Hugo Savala will be better for that run. Mm-hmm. Not that they were confused, but they looked like it wasn't natural to them just with their understanding, and that'll get better the more reps they had at training, but also under pressure during the game. Teddy still likes it, looks like he's a little bit short of a gallop, so I reckon he'll be better for it. Rob Toyer just needs to see a bit more ball. You know, he's got a big right foot step that cuts you in half.
2: A good try,
1: and
2: he
1: needs to see a bit more of the football, but their forwards are so good that I just see them sort of going through the middle and then creating that space on the edge that they need.
2: I'm with you.
0: Okay, so the market sees Roosters the $1.40, Sharks at $3. Line betting -7.5 at $1.85. The Tricolours, Sharks +7.5 at $1.95. The other fixture, Warriors Newcastle. We'll look at that shortly, but runners are at the boxes at Mandurah for race number 10.
3: Close up third. Miss Switzerland showed good early pace at Northam back in July, but has been unplaced at her last three starts. They're about to move in. Victory Bravo's a wide runner in five. And they're about to go forward for the 10th of the night. First race here tomorrow evening at 6:39. Gravity Minnelli's going around in race four over 652 metres. And should absolutely bolt in. They're getting set. Race 10 of the night. Miss Switzerland, Sunset Skylight. Victory Bravo, Blossoming Fun. In her prime, Mystic Pixel, Trunky Frank, Radio Ramsgate. Green lights on. Here's the lure. Race 10. Racing. Flying out in her prime, joined by Miss Switzerland. 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Miss Switzerland broke away from Mystic Pixel, Radio Ramsgate late, but Miss Switzerland beat Radio Ramsgate, Mystic Pixel, Blossoming Fun. 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The time, 17:31.
0: And Miss Switzerland at 10:40 and 3:10. It's one and a photo between the 8 and 4 for race number 10 at Mandurah. Angle Park and 4 for race 11.
4: Penultimate here, number one, Big Diesel, the favourite. $2.60 into $2. It's been a night for the well fancy runners. Six, Victor Spencer, $2.60 to $2.70. Four, Dakota Ryland is $4.60 out from $3.10. And then Parabol Rico is at $9. I'm with the one, Big Diesel. I think it is the one to beat. There's not much meat on the bone. If you're looking for anything else, I've got the four, Dakota Ryland in for second. I think it's the main danger. But one on top for me, race 11, Angle Park.
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0: Sandown at the boxes for race number 12 over the 515 metres.
7: Last few runs has won 8 of 52. Power Emily's the big watch here for Jason Sharp, who's got it from New Zealand. She's won 10 of 34. She's kept safe at that 460 quote. She hasn't started since July. She was a winner at Christchurch in 30.08 and then 30 and 56 behind Dalgetty. And we've seen that form, Frank, with it performing well in Queensland. And then it's $6 for Zara Navy, who was fifth at the Meadows last start to Aston Aquitaine. So some pretty good form lines in this. Favourite for the last. $4.20 the field. Zipping Tesfaye from the red is going to go the favourite, but it's an open race. Good luck in the last of the night. They're ready to run. Sandown Vet Clinic, Damsel's Dash, race 12, set to go.

0: And away, Zipping Test Fay, fair to go. Good speed out from Dash Intention, and also a Par Emily's on the charge. Zipping Test Fay's pushing through, and rider out was Moraine Sarah trying to get a run. Then came Zara Navy, well back now to Chatterbug, who got passed by Katie Bell, and Nova Rose has now dropped to the rear. Dash Intention the leader, but Zipping Test Fay's alongside. Trying to get them was a Par Emily, right behind the Moraine Sarah. Leader Dash Intention, tackled by Zipping Test Fay. Zipping Test Fay hit the front, flying now Zara Navy. But Zipping Test Fay beat Zara Navy, and third home, I think Moraine Sarah on the rail has got it, just ahead of a Par Emily, and Dash Intention just got gobbled up late. Katie Bell was next, then came Chatterbug and Nova Rose, 29.94 the time on the last.
1: And on top will be Zipping Test Fay at $4.50 and $1.80 for race number 12 at Sandown. As I mentioned before, the NRL Warriors and Newcastle on Sunday afternoon. And this is how Blocker sees Waz and Newcastle playing out.
2: I thought the Warriors, with the last 20 minutes to go last week against the Dolphins, were gassed. Mate, as soon as the Dolphins started throwing the ball in their own half and all that, with 20 to go. Look, the Warriors are a great side. Look, I don't take anything away from them, but I don't know whether they can reach that next level. Mate, when you have a look at the back five here for the Newcastle Knights, they are very similar to the Dolphins with Ponga. Ponga's playing better than when he won the Daily M. So Ponga, Young, Gagai, Best, Marzu, and then throw in Fletcher Sharp. Just, mate, I think if they get an even share of the ball and they can gas the Warriors will be tough, no doubt about that. They'll try and bash the Newcastle Knights out of it playing there at Eden Park. But I thought they ran out of puff last week. And I think they're a dangerous side tonight.
1: And they are indeed Newcastle, despite the 265 quote. Warriors $1.48. Line -6.5 at $1.95. The Waz Newcastle +6.5 at $1.85. 127 markets in vogue for the NRL this weekend.
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1: Back to Angle Park now for race 11 on their card.
4: A little bit between their PBs, but on recent efforts, not too much between them. 4 Dakota Ryland comes off a 7th place effort last start, was a winner the start prior, 3.10 to 6.50, needs to defy the drift. And then you got Parabol Rico at $10, Motor City Rossi at $34. I've just heard the two-way go off to line them up, so collars and leads off these greyhounds. We're about to come off. Race 11, grade 5, 5.30. And they're loading away. The penultimate here tonight. So we're just about right here for race 11. Big Diesel for Tim Richards. Flip of the coin odds now. Where's the cherry? 6 Victor Spencer at 250. Set. Race 11, Angle Park. Racing. And good speed down low. Big Diesel, the favourite, charges out. Speed through the centre. Dakota Ryland. Big Diesel boots up, though, and keeps the lead narrowly. Big Diesel leads Dakota Ryland. Back in third position, Parabol Rico. Then came Victor Spencer. Three last of all, Motor City Rossi. The leader, though, Big Diesel with a nice break. Out by 4 down the side to Dakota Ryland. Making good ground, Parabol Rico. Turning for home. Big Diesel in front. 2 or 3 clear, and Big Diesel wins. Charging home for second, Victor Spencer from Dakota Ryland, Parabol Rico, last in Motor City Rossi.
1: Top. Okay, so Angle Park, Big Diesel has got the cashola, so it's 1 from 6, 4 and 2. Race 11, Big Diesel. I'm looking at the one. I think it's time to go to bed. $2 and $1.30 for Big Diesel. Well, it's a bit like that now, isn't it, Matt? Where you just keep on stuttering, you go, I should be in Nine Land.
5: The problem is you get home and you still can't go to sleep.
1: Oh, yes.
5: You're wiped up.
1: 100%. Drive home and you actually wake up more when you start driving. I don't know why, but I'm always more alert when I drive. Well, you should be, but you know what I mean.
5: Yeah, I know exactly what you mean. Yeah. I know exactly what you mean. Now, the favourite in the last is number 1, Motorsport. 215 into 170. And Frenzy, the kennel mate, is steady at 225. They dominate the market, those two. Kenya all up, 420 out to 750. And the reserve, Don't Sleep Mick from box 5, is at $13 in from 17. Looks a good match race, the last, between 1, Motorsport, and 7, Frenzy, for the last here at Hobart.
6: Gee,

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5: Okay, so Hobart's about 2 minutes out. Then we go back to Mandurah for their next race. The favourite at Mandurah, should note, is the one Black Havoc at 260. Fly with Blaze at 280 for seven. And Mr. Flame, the two, at $3.10. Okay, racing on Saturday. Oh, we're looking forward to it. We've got the T-Rose, which is going to be a good Group 2 race. Favourite is Chili Girl, the two, at 340. Striking Alibi, the three, at 390. And Bangkok Hottie, the one, at $4.80. Now, the big feature, though, is race 8 on the program. That's the Seven Sunrise Stakes. And the favourite is the 4 in Autumn Glow. It's at $1.15 as we speak. Gringotts at $9.02 and Chow Wolf, the 1, at $11. The other race that we need to have a look at, and there's plenty of good races coming up on Saturday as well, is the Shorts, race 9. It's a Group 2 as well. Headwall is favourite at $3.40, the 3. Johnny Star is at $4, the 2. But Ninja, the 1, for Tommy Berry, it's at $4.40. This is what TB had to say this morning on a Racing HQ with Paul Joyce about the runner's chances.
6: He's still got no pattern to the way that you ride him. I think he's a horse that adapts pretty well to speed in a race. If there's no speed, he's obviously raced on speed a few times, and when there's been good speed in races, he's been able to come from behind, and arguably some of his best performances have been when he's been ridden quiet. So on Saturday, he's probably no different. 1100's different for him as well, because he's not used to running over a sprint trip over that distance. So where he's going to be in the run on the weekend's going to be a good question. I've got no idea. He's drawn a barrier where I can sort of ride him to suit himself and not so much the race. And it's going to be an interesting race. There's a few horses in the race that are there to make a statement. There's others that are first up, like a Jolly Star, who has a slot if she wants it, I guess, with Chris Wallace. So she's not going to be out there to do anything silly. Headwall's probably the horse that's there to win and ready to go. Where our bloke, you know, I think if he's hitting the line strong late, we'd be very pleased with that.
5: Tommy Berry on the chances of Ninja for the Shorts on Saturday. That's at Randwick. Looking forward to all the action. National Racing Service, your place to be. And don't forget, tomorrow morning on Sky Sports Radio and Radio Tab, it is the Punters Panel. Adrian Sigolitano will be previewing on the action with Ron Duffacy for Sydney. And also, we've got the Brisbane Form team, as per usual, with Henyak previewing with, I think it's Bernie Cooper at the moment, so you'll be able to hear all things on the National Racing Service and Racing HQ throughout the week. And Hobart, they're making their way to the boxes. Let's get the Hobart, and then on the other side, Mandurah for race number 11 and Sky Racing overnight, I should say, as well.
7: And $14 for number 10, Don't Slip Mick. So that's your market order for the last on the program. Good luck with your investments. Motorsport 180, 215 Frenzy. Over the 340 for the last on the program. We're all about to be boxed away. Can you all up? Just going in. Green light is on. Here comes the lure for the last. Set. And away they go. Motorsport began okay off the inside, fast away. Don't Sleep Mick, Tarjo show speed, and Frenzy come across the face of the field. Frenzy took up the running in second place. Motorsport third, then Don't Sleep Mick. Through on the inside goes Blackpool Lottie. Back towards the tail pin and roof fly. Back there with Tarjo in the straight, though, but it's all Frenzy. Raced away, Frenzy. Frenzy goes home to score. Beat Motorsport. Ooh, photo third. Pin and roof fly right there with Don't Sleep Mick. Leave that one to the judge. Then followed by Tarjo, Kenya All Up, and Blackpool Lottie back at the tail. 1962 and 513 is the run. And number 7 avoided the trouble there. Frenzy for Carol Nash coming across and got the job done. 221.40.

0: race 11. The copy bets with Tab Touch Bet Loop, Country Novice, number 1 Black Havoc, $3.30. 2 Mr. Flame is the favourite, $2.70, negative $6. Curious Gladdy, 81. Fly with Blaze, $2.90. And Miss Daisy Duke, 81. Black Havoc's a last start winner over 300. She railed. She got a bump early, went down to the fence and just took the short way home. Got inside all of them and won in 17.52. So she's definitely well boxed, number 1, Black Havoc. Mr. Flame was a 300-metre winner 2 starts back in 17.43. Ran 4th over this trip last start. Negative. Unplaced at all 5 Mandra starts. And Fly with Blaze won twice over 300 in August and jumped up to this distance last start, ran 5th, but did find some trouble. I thought Mr. Flame would be the hardest to hold out, but like I said before, Black Havoc will stick to the rail. They're about to link in. Numbers 5 and 8 are the rank outsiders, and so they should be on exposed form. Going forward, Black Havoc, Curious Gladdy, Fly with Blaze. Mr. Flame has 2, negative in 4, and box 8, Miss Daisy Duke. They're all in. Green lights on. Favourite Mr. Flame for Ben and Amanda McLean. Here's the lure. Racing. Away swiftly, Fly with Blaze is mustering across to join Black Havoc. Negatives up there. Mr. Flame begins to get mobile into 4th position. And then Curious Gladdy and Miss Daisy Duke. Fly with Blaze, led by 3. Black Havoc, wider out Mr. Flame. Then came Negative into the straight. Fly with Blaze, 3 clear. Fly with Blaze doing it well. And Fly with Blaze, 3 lengths. Second Black Havoc, 3rd Mr. Flame, 4th Negative. And then Miss Daisy Duke, Curious Gladdy, 22.65. Number 7, Fly with Blaze, Ben McLean. Ash Jenkins, the owner, a son of Elite Machine out of Hello, I'm Miley. And he's run a nice first sectional of 6.34 and overall 22.
1: For this week, but he absolutely 100% has been aimed for this.
2: And look, I haven't had a fortune on him at all, but I'm on a big price. But the price, I just kept watching it all night and it just kept getting shorter and shorter and shorter. People are on now and it's drifted back out a tiny bit, but I'll be very surprised if it doesn't go much, much better than last time, that's for certain.
3: The Caltonian is the horse who may be the sort of surprise gamble of the race. And we're trying to work out why.
1: I don't know, is it because Linda's had a really good year? He's operating off a lower mark on turf than what he is all weather, but that's because he's not from 24 on turf.
2: He's never won a race
1: on turf.
2: He's
1: never won on turf.
2: And this sort of turf, you need to be out on it. You need to go on it. I can't see. I actually thought that 100-1 shot that's going across the screen there, Pockley. I know he's coming back from a long absence, but that could be regarded as quite well handicapped on its old form. So I'd rather back Pockley 100-1 and throw some money down the drain than I'd back Caltonian at 9-2.
3: Yeah, Linda very well represented in this race. Also has the horse in shot there, Lion's House. And Jim Goldie, of course, as Ella pointed out, doesn't just have Oriental Prince and Thistle Nil. He's got Thunderstorm Katie, and she's 11-1 from 12. So maybe he was really tucking us around the corner.
1: Yeah, you wouldn't be surprised with Jim. She has put up one of her career bests here, so she does like it here. She didn't quite back that up off £7 high at Hamilton.
4: Doris towards the outsiders, Euphrates, Rosie, Lemon, further back to Utsars, about 5-6 lengths off the leader. Then came Play with Fire, Jewel Prophecy in the second half of the pack with Carter, Gina, Golden Warrior is racing behind that. A Hopscotch is the trailer. There's 7-8 lengths covering them now as they went away towards that mile marker, and out on the lead is Party Punch. Led it by 3 lengths or so from Epi, Doris, Rosie, Lemon, third, Euphrates, Euphrates, the orange and white is fourth, then came Utsar. Behind that is Dual Prophecy, is racing in tandem with Play with Fire. Cartagena's got eight lengths to make up. Golden Warrior is a further length and a half back, and then came Hopscotch at the tail end of the field. They run down to the side of the course now. They've travelled half the distance almost, and out on the lead here is Party Punch by two and a bit. From Epidaurus and Rosie Lemon, then Euphrates. Utsar races about six lengths off the leader. Two back then to Play with Fire, Dual Prophecy. Cartagena will turn for home about eight, nine lengths adrift behind that Golden Warrior, and Hopscotch is still the trailer, 10 to go. Racing down the straight now, 900 out, Party Punch still led by two and a half lengths from Epidaurus, Rosie Lemon. Further back to Euphrates, and then came Utsar. There's no change in that order, still Dual Prophecies down there inside the white cap. Play with Fire, 7-8 to go. Now a move from Cartagena, the outside of Golden Warrior, and Hopscotch is still the trailer. 500 metres left to go. Party Punch still led by two and a half, three lengths here. Epidaurus tries to close in. On the outside is Euphrates, Rosie Lemon. Then came Utsar, Dual Prophecy behind that Golden Warrior. 300 to go. Party Punch still led it by three or four lengths here. On the outside, Utsar's coming on the strongest now. Utsar comes up to Party Punch inside the final 150, and Utsar has picked up the advantage from Party Punch. Golden Warriors in behind those, but it's going to be a win for Utsar. Utsar goes on to win. Second goes to Golden Warrior. Third was Party Punch, and fourth to Euphrates behind that Rosie Lemon.
3: Board, which is an interesting angle. Whiskey Kiss is Jason Haas, mounted 17-2, and Jim Goldie's second in. Thunderstorm Katie's 11-1. Loading quite briskly now for the first race up the sprint track. Maybe give us a few little clues for later in the week. But
2: you can get fooled and misled completely, especially it's five furlongs this, and it's not always as pronounced the advantage of a low stall on the five furlong track as it is on the six furlong track.
3: Got about half a dozen to go forward here. Opal Storm is one of those. She goes forward now. PJ McDonald for Brian Rothwell. And with four or five out the back, they've done a pretty good job here. Here's Alex.
5: The next pair to come in. Emperor's Son pushed into 10. So Just My Luck, stall number 3. Nick's on the way to 20. We're nearly ready to roll. Here comes Never Dark and Lucius Aurelius. Last couple forwards here for the Branding Hub for Signs and Graphics Handicap. Second race of the afternoon. 20 of them. And set to go. They're off and racing. Dashing away over five furlongs. Wasn't the brightest of starts for Vince L'Amour. The blindfold was a little slow, but did get out in mid-division. Going to be splitting into a couple of groups here. Far side, Lucius Aurelius bang up there with High Lord. Vince L'Amour after a tardy start and Emperor's Son. Just My Luck and Whiskey Kisses follow those, and then Oriental Prince as well. Falcon Queen is over on that far side group. Meanwhile, near side, Never Dark has got the advantage for Safi Osborne. Leads the way from Great Profit and the white cap of Simba's Pride. Edgewater Drive looking to get into the mix as well. Just behind those is Lion's House, and on the extreme left into the contention is King's Crown. Nick still moving okay. Back end of the group, Thistle Nil has got plenty of work to do. More centre of the track here. Vince L'Amour coming through to try and join issue. Lucius Aurelius is bang there. High Lord the extreme right. Oriental Prince is behind those. Then comes Just My Luck, who's looking to run on with Falcon Queen. No show down the near side at the moment. Inside the furlong from the back end, running on strongly is Opal Storm late in the piece. Lucius Aurelius has the advantage. Thunderstorm Katie is rushing home between rivals, and Opal Storm near side and over the top. Opal Storm beat Thunderstorm Katie, Lucius Aurelius, Oriental Prince, then Vince L'Amour, Just My Luck, and also Falcon Queen.
6: Well, there were plenty in with chances when they reached the final furlong pole, but it was Opal Storm that came sweeping through and has put up a really lovely performance under PJ McDonald. Tight for the placings. I think it was the Jim Goldie runner on the far side, Thunderstorm Katie, that finished second, and it was was tight for the rest of the placings, but it was Opal Storm that landed the second race as the rain continues to pour up at Ayr at 22-1 for Brian Rothwell and PJ McDonald. Did it really nicely, but we've got to get off to Pontefract because their opening race is not too far away, a couple of minutes. It is the Apprentice Handicap and Fiscal Policy. There's been plenty of support for Ruth's Cars at runner Sam.
7: Yeah, there certainly has. Sort of one firm went 5-1 last night into 9-4 now, and understandable to see the support really, because he won this race a couple of years ago. He's got a good record at Ponty. Looks as though he's going to have plenty of pace to run at as well. There looks any number of pace angles here, and you would imagine that he'd be ridden fairly forward as well, and the talented Harry Vigers on another positive.
6: Is there anything else you think at prices that would be in with a shout here, or are you fully on Ruth's Cars runner?
7: Well, I am fully on Ruth's Cars runner, you know, a couple of wins from three starts at Ponty, but I think the money for Alpha Magic was obviously interesting overnight. Ran really well here early on in the season, has gone off the radar a little bit the last three or four starts, has dropped and tumbled in the ratings as a consequence, but it was 25-1 in places last night, and that really got snapped up quite early doors. So the fact that he's sort of held his position as well today and not just bounced back out would be encouraging, obviously in the one box, and another one that could be forward ridden.
6: Yeah, and it is a Fiscal Policy that we can see in our shop just over there with the purple and white silks with the nose band on. As Sam was saying, won this back in 2024 and has pretty strong claims to win it again. We've only got a couple more left to go, but you're fully on Fiscal Policy, Sam.
7: Yeah, just a little point as well on Irish Nectar, who doesn't win very often and has got a bit of a strike rate going back. Or been a while since has managed to strike Irish Nectar, but there's been good support for the son of Invincible Spirit, and he's going to get the pace setup he needs. And Michael Harrington's horses are in really good nick at the moment. He's finished second. His sole start at Ponty.
6: Yeah, they are indeed. He's at 130. It is 2-1 the favourite at the moment. Fiscal Policy. Let's get a final word with Graham Cunningham.
8: Thanks, Ella. Going in pretty quickly here. Should be plenty of speed. Good karma. Drawn low. Should go pretty hard. Nearly all in for race one. Good luck to young Finlay Bassett. Rides one of our own. Looking for his first winner. Plenty of very experienced, seasoned apprentices on deck. As Sam touched on, Harry Vigers has had a very rewarding season. 30-odd winners all in so far. There's Harry going in on Fiscal Policy. Ingleby Archie, the top weight, will be the last one. First of seven to be called from on high by Darren.
9: Good afternoon, Graham. Good afternoon, everybody. They're all in. Apprentice action about to unfold, and they're off. Racing over six furlongs. A bit slow to stride with Blood, Sweat and Tyres for this to go racing in Yorkshire. Future Stars Apprentice Handicap. And away smartly, Beauty Choice coming over. Ideal Guest in the pink jacket. And right there is Hare's Breath with Ingleby Archie. Wide of those, Uncertainty is a racing handily. Fiscal Policy is chasing the leaders. Spot the purple and white quarters for that one. Good Karma, the grey, has also got a position around about three lengths off the speed. Forming their early order, Irish Nectar back in mid-division now with Profit Tier. Beauty Choice taken back as well. One of our own is following. Then Blood, Sweat and Tyres. And last of all is Alpha Magic. They pass the 3-furlong marker. And it is Ideal Guest and Ingleby Archie with Good Calm and Hare's Breath just in behind them. Fiscal Policy and a red, white and blue of Uncertainty. Irish Nectar is posted to the wide outside as the end of the straight inside the quarter mile marker. They're homeward bound. Ideal Guest far running rail, throwing down the gauntlet now to Ingleby Archie, then Good Karma, Hare's Breath. Fiscal Policy tries to get organised. Further back to Irish Nectar and Uncertainty. They're inside the final furlong now. Fiscal Policy and Good Karma trying to take over. Alpha Magic is coming from the clouds. It's Fiscal Policy. Here comes Alpha Magic down the outside. Fiscal Policy holds on for another win in the event. Fiscal Policy, Alpha Magic rushed home down the outer. Good Karma to the far running rail.
6: It was tight, but Fiscal Policy just managed to hang on in the noseband on the far side for Harry Vigers and Ruth Carr. He won this back in 2024. He's won it again, was well supported.
10: At the boxes here for the lucky last, race number 12. Grade 5, 5:30. Just a small field of four here with the one and the seven out. Three in single figures though, but we've got a short price favourite, Echoes of Dad, 210 into 165. Four wins, three minus from nine starts here. Owns that PB of 30-12. That was run on the 16th of Feb this year. Recent efforts, or its best recently, has been a 30-49. Five Wonder I Do is well in the market, so punters think he can shake the favourite. 3-10 into 250. Interstate Visitor having its first look here over this track and distance. And brings that winning form from New South Wales. Then you've got eight Ritzer Wanton, $3.70 to $9. Runner-up here last start behind She's a Jumbo. And two Osprey Cronus at $51. That's the market here for the last race tonight. Good luck, punters. Greyhound racing continues tomorrow at Murray Bridge. And I think we got Gawler in the evening, or I should say Murray Bridge tomorrow, and then Mount Gambier on Sunday and Gawler in the evening. So that's the schedule ahead of us. This is the last year at Angle Park, race number 12. Good luck to those heading to Murray Bridge tomorrow. Mount Gambier on Sunday and Gawler in the evening Sunday. Four Echoes of Dad, the favourite. Stand by. Racing in the last year at Angle Park. Echoes of Dad missed it. Best away was Ritzer Wanton straight to the lead. Leads Wonder I Do. Osprey Cronus to third. And Echoes of Dad, this favourite, got checked around the corner. Probably seven off the top, last of all. But down the back it launches. Ritzer Wanton out by four or five to Wonder I Do. Echoes of Dad's running on, but still 10 off the leader. It'd be a huge win if he could get home from there. Straightening up. Ritzer Wanton in front. Echoes of Dad's charging home. Ritzer Wanton, Echoes of Dad. Dives missed. Ritzer Wanton wins from either Echoes of Dad and Wonder I Do in a photo, and last in Osprey Cronus. Time around 30.7. Time around 30.78. Ritzer Wanton the winner. Now, five's prominent for the miners with a four. It might have just put its nose out here. Number five, Wonder I Do. We'll learn in a moment for second and third. Yeah, it's got second, number five, Wonder I Do. Echoes of Dad was a huge run from where it was. It runs third, number four. And fourth is the two, Osprey Cronus. Interim numbers, 8, 5, 2, and 4. Time 30.71. Half a length by head. The winner trained by Tim Richards. So a race-to-race double for Tim. Well done to him. 8.542, a half by head, time 30.71. 7.90 the win, no place Paul Free or any other runner. Hope you've enjoyed
11: 12 Wild Orchid. Fortunate about to go in. Ariane Sky now 7-4 favourite.

0: is the favourite going in, Ariane Sky. Drawn out on the wing in stall one. Chaise Long going forward for Rab Havlin. Casablanca Dream goes into the stalls. Drawn in two, Casablanca Dream. Serenity Bay goes in, three more to go. Launchpad, Theft, and Whiskey Galore with the last one to go forward. So one to load, Whiskey Galore. So in he goes, stall eight. Thank you, Gina. All in, set to go, and they're off and racing for the Moss & Co. Hospitality Nursery Handicap. A little bit slow into stride, Serenity Bay is at the back of the field, along with Chaise Long as they head through the first furlong. No surprise to see Ariane Sky ridden prominently. Ross O'Ryan has got the lead, within second place towards the near side in the blue, a Wild Orchid. Far side is Ashin Murphy on Casablanca Dream, alongside the pushed along Zonneveld in the beige cap. Then Whiskey Galore and Billy Lochnan alongside Fortunate, who's about midfield. Chaise Long towards the far side under Rab Havlin in that dark blue cap. Held up towards the near side in the yellow and blue hoop cap is Theft, who's alongside Serenity Bay, and the light blue and red stripes of Launchpad and George Wood at the back of the field. Down the centre of the track they go. Ariane Sky in front for Ross O'Ryan, with Casablanca Dream now into second place. Wild Orchid Harry Davis is in third, still pushed along Zonneveld to maintain a position. Chaise Long's made up a couple of places on the far side. Then in behind that is Fortunate, with Whiskey Galore in behind now being pushed along. Heading to the final two furlongs, Ariane Sky taken on by Casablanca Dream on the far side. Now Chaise Long is travelling pretty well in behind them. Then pushed along is Zonneveld. Under pressure, Whiskey Galore. Then comes Wild Orchid as they head towards the final furlong. Ariane Sky ridden along Casablanca's Dream. Chaise Long towards the far side is beginning to get there as well. Then down the near side, Wild Orchid's trying to stay on. All out now, Ariane Sky from Casablanca Dream in second. Far side, Chaise Long continues to run on. Can Ariane Sky stay in front? Ariane Sky has made all from Chaise Long, who ran on. Good late progress from Wild Orchid, who was close up with Casablanca Dream.
1: Race 12, the Greyhounds as Pets, Country 5-6 over 488. Number 1, Chicken Fish, $31. Number 2, Sweet Azelle, $340. Dear Eliza, $20. Mr. Refined, $340. Dynaco King, $440. Blue Denim, $350. Smell Like Rose, $21. So numbers 2, 4, 6, 7 all vying for favouritism. Sweet Azelle's flown out at her last couple and led throughout in good times. Mr. Refined has been charging home, did win a provincial novice three starts back. Dynaco King was very impressive last start over 400. And Blue Denim has been placed at his last four in a row over this distance. They're at the start, chasing here again tomorrow night. The winners here this evening, Miss Cherry Pie for Kylie McLennan, Zero Surf, Christine Bennett, Forever Fun, Lexia Isaac, Ripple Rhythm at big odds for Victoria Cook. Cracker Dust was very impressive, trained by Damien Credelli, Maximum Hughes for Lexia Isaac, Zatara's Image, Ian Bunny, Cortina Raki, Hayley Atkins, Kabuki Warriors for Jesse Erinshaw, Miss Switzerland, Pete Brown, and Fly With Blaze, Ben McLean. They're getting set. Favourite, Sweet Azelle, $3.10. $3.50 for Mr. Refined as they go forward. Blue Denim, $3.70. And Dynaco King, $4.60. Here come the evens. Sweet Azelle, Mr. Refined, Dynaco King, and Smell Like Rose. All positioned, race 12. Greyhounds as Pets, Country 5-6. Race racing. Sweet as El Dwelt, away quickly. Dear Eliza's looking for the lead and getting it from Chickenfish. Oh, there, it's a rough Quinella in front. Three away, Sweet as El, then Blue Denim, Mr. Refine, Smell Like Rose and Dynaco King. Dear Eliza, two ahead of Chickenfish. Three to Mr. Refine making ground. Then Blue Denim, turning for home. Dear Eliza, joined by Chickenfish. Down the outside, Mr. Refine. Dear Eliza, still ahead though. Dear Eliza defeats Mr. Refine, Chickenfish, fourth a photo. Sweet as El or Blue Denim, ahead of Dynaco King, Smell Like Rose, 27.87. Number three, Dear Eliza, Enzo Credelli has improved sharply at box rise, found the lead and has gone on to score. The time amended, 27.89. She's a daughter of Feral Frankie out of Speed Bandit, raced by the 1080 Syndicate and Enzo Credelli. Second is four, Mr. Refined, Gary Nelson. Third, number one, Chicken Fish, Darren Rowe. 3-4-1-2, 27.89, 2.5 by 3/4 on race 12.
2: Right out the back and nailed them close home by a short head, but of course Monogram going on to advertise the form in a major way with that excellent run in the National Stakes beyond his stable companion Folsom Blues at the weekend. I think he's a horse who'll continue to improve the more racing he has as well. Monogram clearly very, very talented colt, but Salt Lake knew his job that day and quite an expensive yearling purchase himself, and obviously coming from a really good academy as well, Talio Stud. You would imagine he should take plenty of beating with that experience behind him today, but it is worth noting that Bengal Tiger, the other Ballydoyle runner, has not been neglected in the market today. Cheap pieces go on Bengal Tiger here after his debut effort in the maiden, won by Push the Boat Out at the Curragh. And Jack Cleary, who's on board here, did ride him that day as well. So while on the face of things you might maybe leap to the conclusion that Ronan Whelan's on the first string here, Jack Cleary, knowing the horse, might have counted for something, and Bengal Tiger did offer something to work with that day in finishing 12th behind Push the Boat Out. And obviously the winner has gone on to show what a classy sort he is in the intervening periods, and looks as though the Middle Park Stakes is going to be his aim now. I think he's been bought by the Yulong team, Ace, the Ace operation. I think the Middle Park is going to be his aim. And Marco Polo, the runner-up in that race, has won since as well. And the third, actually, New Bond Street, runs later on here at Nace this afternoon. Haven't, you know, just seen there. Yeah, Habu is now reunited with Orla Tynan, so it looks as though he is going to take his chance, provided he behaves himself here as the Hanners give him the final push. Plenty of speed in his pedigree, actually. The Tynans know the family very well, with the likes of Koto de Casa, and he's, well, we're keeping an eye on here for future reference, for all that he definitely be a surprise winner today. Bengal Tiger's gone in. Chris Hayes was just telling us after the first race, for all that Luca Brillante did win up the far side, he reckons maybe the stand side could be more favoured as the day goes on. Thinks that, just basically long and short of it, is he was on the best horse in the race in the first there. And the bulk of them come stand side, if not all of them this time. Time will tell. Last one is just going forward. I think that will be Bold Commander. Jerry's got the call.
3: That off. Race two of the Irish EBF C&G Maiden. Coming up again over the straight 6 furlongs, 12 of them at Salt Lake, and our boy Bailey together, followed by Bengal Tiger, closing the white cap as Bold Commander, followed by Domenico Force on the outside, prominent as Arizona Storm. They're followed by Orchard Promise, Sahara Ace next, and then comes Blimey and Habu. Further back in the field, heading to the halfway stage, is Come On Noddy and Moon Sand. They're tightly grouped, heading for the halfway stage. It is Salt Lake and Dunn O'Connor showing in the lead. Pumping away in second is Our Boy Bailey and Shane Foley, followed by Arizona Storm and Jamie Heffin as they come onto the two. Then Bengal Tiger, followed by Domenico Force. Bold Commander is next, and then Orchard Promise, being followed with a furlong and a half to go by Sahara Ace, and then Moon Sand, Blimey, Habu, and Come On Naughty Boat Detached. But kicking on with 200 yards to go is Salt Lake. Breaks three clear into second is Bengal Tiger. Fading is Our Boy Bailey, then Domenico Force and Bold Commander. But it is Salt Lake building on a debut full of promise for Don O'Connor and Robson to Aguilar. One by over four from Bengal Tiger, Domenico Force.
4: Well, that was a lovely performance from Amma Racing's Salt Lake, a welcomed winner for Robs and Jaguar. Were sent off the 4-11 favourite, ridden by Donna O'Connor. Showed plenty of promise on debut behind Monogram, and has gone one better and got off the mark in a really nice style.
5: Just the three runners left to go out. They all belong to the stable of Tyrone Zaki, 10 Robert Browning, Gavin Lorena, 11 Apache Sun, Jeffrey Saister, who's got a green cap, and 12 Flashy Apache. Jared Penny wears a blue cap. Those will be the last three runners to go out. Race number six is off in approximately 5 minutes, over 2,000 metres. Let's cross downstairs for the preview.
4: At 4-1, Valley of Flowers. The veteran of the field is at 9-2. Meditas at 6-1. Geo at 15-2. Chrissy at 17-2. And thankfully, is the outsider of the field at 10-1. Well, it's Darzar. That's the well fancied one here. And let's find out what the team on track think and get back to Nick.
6: Ella, thank you. Well, Darza is not very big, but she's very well bred. I'm sure that's why the Thoroughbred Corporation bought her. And really, they want to try and inch her up and see if, you know, beyond marks in the mid-80s, they might be able to enhance her value further. But she'll want to be winning this if those aspirations are to be realised. She is, however, one of the least exposed. And it's anyone's guess whether she'll handle these conditions. And they are soft. Angus got in touch after the last couple of races, said the data points to it being soft, borderline heavy, this ground already.
7: Yeah. She, physically, when you look at her, usually, like, when you see horses' shoulders, you kind of look for that lovely kind of swoop, like, you know, that kind of nice angle, whereas hers comes down a little bit short, as in her angle falls quite steep. So usually it's a sign that they pick their knee up, which she does when you see her walk round. So usually it's an indication that they can handle that little bit of give on the ground, whereas horses whose shoulders kind of slope a little bit higher, it gives them their much more freedom in their shoulder, and you get a longer stride, where she doesn't have a huge stride. So I think she'll be okay.
6: That's interesting. So you think she'll have a slightly choppier action?
7: Yes, yeah. And it looks like that when she canters also.
6: Did you pick her feet up?
7: No, I didn't.
6: see if she had soup plates.
7: No, she's definitely not got dinner plates anyway.
6: But that's actually a bit of an illustration of it there, isn't it?
7: She can just see she's not got a massive stride. She doesn't cover a huge amount of ground. She's got quite a short action. Any horses whose shoulders kind of fall a little bit steeper than some of the others, it means that their stride is shorter compared to those that have got the longer stride.
6: Makes me quite tempted at 9-4 now.
8: I'm not so sure. I haven't had a bet in this race. If I was having a bet, I would have been looking, when we previewed the programme earlier, taking her on at 13-8. Like you, 5-2 is a different prospect. I just think she's got to do a little bit more to justify conceding weight to some experienced handicappers here. I mean, given the form of the yard, for time of the day before yesterday, I didn't check what happened yesterday with the William Haggas runners, if he had any, but they're in such amazing form, you wouldn't rule out anything from the yard, and he's a master at placing horses in the right race. It's a filly's handicap, so it's not as competitive as some of the races she could be in. I still think it's quite an ask, and the fact, even though you've argued the case for her on soft-ish ground, I think this is quite testing ground, and it may become significant, and 5-2 is still the short-ish price, but it's obviously bigger than it was.
6: Where are you playing?
8: I'm not, but I quite liked the argument for, I was here in your conversation earlier with Joanna Mason, the argument for Joanna Flowers. She's going up in class at the age of eight, and there's not many who improve at that age, certainly, but she's just become seemingly more determined, I think, to me. She had a back in the day when she's a 4 or 5 year old running in Beverly Handicap, she seems to come second in them all or third, and now she's winning more often. I think she's an archetypal mare coming into form in the autumn, and you're going to get a run for your money. She's going to have to be ridden prominently because she goes over further and sometimes much further, but I don't think it could be a bad move.
7: She usually drops her out though.
8: Yeah, true enough. But they came from a long way back in a 5 furlong sprint to win, so it's a mile and a quarter today.
6: The market says Sweet Kiss and Medita. They're the two that have been notably well supported.
7: Well, Medita, the run before, I actually quite like the way she made a good bit of ground. That was at Redcar, and I thought that was quite a nice run. I like the way she kind of finished off a race well, and I thought, I thought she could win next time out, and then she was a little bit disappointing the time after. Sweet Kiss has been running well, but probably in lesser grade races, but she's got 8 stone 9. Jack Nichols takes off the £3. She's going to think she's loose today. I don't know. It's a tricky race.
8: Sweet Kiss ran really well almost exactly a year ago on heavy ground. I can't imagine that's not a reason why punters are latching onto her.
6: Valley of Flowers, a soft ground winner. Medita, a little bit of form on heavy. Sweet Kiss has got form on heavy. There's thankfully, I didn't think she ran as badly as it appeared last time.
7: No, I think that probably she rode a little bit more patiently to see whether she could stay the trip. That was over mile one. I thought she looked like she'd

0: stayed well. She stayed on well from the back. She made up a good bit of ground. I think she'll certainly handle the step up again today. But Valley Flowers could be the most safest option, I think, for this race.
1: If you want to go against the favourite, that's the one. I thought, thankfully, just looked a bit overly handicapped. Still, on what she said, I can't really make a massive case for it.
2: Medita goes in. Jockey change there. Safi Osborne replaces Billy Garrity. Valley of Flowers is consistent, very likable. Joe Mason goes forward to Saw 3. She'll handle the ground well. Gio will be the last one with Paul Mulrennan. And here's Alex.
3: Yeah, last one forwards. Ready to go. They're off and racing. Jumping out over a mile and a quarter, this is a British Stallion Studs, a Scottish Premier Series EBF Fillies handicap. Already quite a bit of distance between top and tail as Chrissy has gone on and pressing on with things, leads the way by a good couple of lengths. Gio in the white and dark green follows in second position, half length to the outside. The black jacket of Thankfully is in third place. Another length and a half then to Sweet Kiss. The yellow and red combination is just in advance of Darza. Striped silks on the inside running rail. Darza's partner is Mudita in the hands of Safi Osborne, and the back marker is Valley of Flowers for Joe Mason. We spot the leader, Chrissy, a good eight lengths at the moment as they continue to progress down the back straight. Just beyond midway down the far side with Chrissy, a narrow advantage over Gio in second position, so the Goldie pair racing one and two. Thankfully, Sam James just in behind those at the moment, third place with Sweet Quiz and Darza as the pace looks to be rather gentle down the back straight. Mudita, orange cap, bobbing away second from last, and Valley of Flowers, the eight-year-old, is at the back of the field as they now start to begin the sweep for home. Subi turning left with Chrissy and Reese Elliott. Second at Hamilton last time out, has the advantage of just half a length, and again is dabbing on the brakes up top with Gio, a winner here back in May, moving to within three parts. Thankfully is in third, and Darza still running up on the fence and moving along sweetly in fourth. And speaking of Sweet, is Sweet Kiss, who's back in fifth place, Valley of Flowers, and finally Mudita just on that one's inner. Levelling on in, still a fair way from home here in this Phillies handicap, and Chrissy is coming more towards the middle of the track. They come right off the inside running rail down the centre. Chrissy with the advantage of a couple now pushed along. Gio in behind, Thankfully follows. The eye is drawn to the right. Darza looking to make headway now on the extreme left hand side. Valley of Flowers also getting going from the back end. Mudita and Sweet Kiss are both under pressure. Still a fair few chances here, working their way inside the final furlong and a half. Chrissy is tackled by Gio. Darza hasn't been able to pick them up yet, and then Thankfully, not much change in the play inside the furlong. It's still Chrissy and Gio. They've been one and two throughout. They remain there, climbing up towards the line now. It's going to be tight between the Goldie duo, Gio and Chrissy. Gio looking to get past Chrissy, who's rallying as they get to the line, but it's Gio with a narrow advantage. Gio to win. Gio beat Chrissy, Thankfully in third, and back in fourth was Valley of Flowers.
4: Leader by just over a length from best candidate in second. Mission to Mars is racing in third, three lengths to go. Further two lengths away to Texas Missile, then came Robert Browning. Apache Suns up the center of the track with Gimme a Choice as they come down to the last 500. Best candidate in Royal Edition led by two. Mission to Mars is stalking them back in third, ready to push the button now, and they're a mile clear of the rest of them. Inside the final 300, Royal Edition leads. Mission to Mars is produced on the outside to come and hit the frontier. Behind that is Best Candidate, 200 to go. Mission to Mars is challenged by Best Candidate. Down the inside, Royal Edition is fighting back, but Best Candidate has the beating of the field. Yeah, Best Candidate will go on and score for David Shaw. Best Candidate wins it from in second position, Royal Edition. Third, Mission to Mars, and Apache Sun was fourth. They rated him unbeatable today, Mission to Mars. He looked it. He was traveling okay. He was just two lengths behind them. He had every reason to pass them. But Best Candidate and Craig Zaki and Royal Edition and along the inside have just had too much. That's Kyle Stratum. Have too much in hand for Mission to Mars. He just took a step too far today in terms of up the handicap. He's been beaten two lengths. He hasn't finished too far back. But it goes to Best Candidate. Royal Edition will run second, Mission to Mars third, effectively out the bypots, and they finished a mile clear of Apache Sun. Behind that was Breeze Over, Titans of War, Hotter Ruby ran on, Texas Missile, Gimme a Choice, and Robert Browning were behind those on a long way back to Flashy Apache. Well, it looked for all intents and purposes as if Mission to Mars was going to do what he did the last two runs and breeze on by, but the other two had something

for Lucky Hoodalakis in one of his final meetings at the place that has made him famous as a trainer, Hoodalakis Park. Craig Zaki wins for David Shaw. Best candidate wins race number 6.

So runners now about to leave the paddock for the Infobond EBF Restricted Maiden Stakes. Over 9 furlongs, we're on the round course. So a mile and a furlong. Number 9, the first one, I think about to head out. A strong performance. Yellow jacket, the dark blue sleeves and yellow stars. Ross Orion looking for a double, riding for William Knight and Abdullah Al Mansouri. Number 1 is Crown Ranger in the brown and orange colours. Benoit de la Sayette for Marco Botti and Mohamed Rashid Hamdan Al Saadi. Number 1, Crown Ranger. Next one out. Ranger's the one with the most experience. 4 runs already. Some promise as well. Number 4, Sydney Carton, representing the stable that won our first race, James Owen. Horse sports a black noseband, yellow colours, black and yellow striped sleeves and a white cap. Kieran Schumark riding for the Gredley family. Number 2, Mr. Twig, dark blue with the yellow stars, yellow sleeves with the armlets. David Egan for Michael Bell, Mrs. G. Rowland Clark and Pakenham. Number 6,

the white and green hoops, white sleeves, white cap. Jack Mitchell for Charlie Johnston and Miss Kirsten Rousing. And also in here is the newcomer, number 8, How Lucky We Are. Black with the white braces, red cap, Tom Marquand for William Haggis and the Somerville Lodge Limited. So the 9 juveniles going down to the mile and furlong start. Looking at the favourite on the big screen there, Wykehurst Park, number 5. Sheen Murphy on board. Favourite pretty short as well in the market. Shade of odds on when last checking. Round 4 to 6 or thereabouts.

run us down at the start. There's the newcomer, How Lucky We Are. Wykehurst Park is 5-6 currently. Crown Ranger 9-2. Same price, Cracking Idea. Saving Private Parry's been a bit of a mover. Down to 10-1. That's 11-1 from 22. It's now 10-1, How Lucky We Are. Sydney Carton at 22s, 25s, Quintillion, 28s now. Mr. Twigs around 50-1, strong performance, 100-1. 5-6 favourite Wykehurst Park, now 4-5. Crown Ranger then and Cracking Idea. Cracking Idea and Saving Private Parry have been two movers in the market, but still a short price favourite is this number 5, Wykehurst Park.

loading.

loading the stalls. Saving Private Parry going in. Stall two with Kaya Fraser in the saddle. Mike Hurst part of the favourites drawn in one. Sydney Carton. Sticking down the maiden route. Has got a handicap rating now, 71, BHA figure. Goes in, Sydney Carton, the mount of Kieran Schumark. Only a couple to load now. Mr. Twig going forwards. David Egan, who had a winner here yesterday. And Crown Ranger will be the last one in for Benoit de la Sayette, drawn out in eight. So Crown Ranger, last one to go in. Crown Ranger is in. Here's the info bond. EBF restricted maiden stakes. They're often racing over a mile and a furlong. Sydney Carton dropped in. Just being stoked up the favourite on leaving the stalls. Wykehurst Park from the one draw. Getting in front is Quintillion and Wykehurst Park. And also right up there is Strong Performance. Wykehurst Park just a little bit short of room by the rail. Has to be dropped in behind Quintillion now. Just running about a little bit. Crown Ranger out wide is also close up in the brown and orange with Saving Private Parry in the blue and white, tucked in behind the leading trio. Mr. Twig is by the rail. The newcomer, How Lucky We Are, black with the white red cap, is towards the rear, showing greenness. Sydney Carton quite keen on the outside, held up his

0: cracking idea in the maroon and yellow. So begin the turn towards home. Quintilian and Jack Mitchell leading. From Crown Ranger now in second. Wykehurst Park, Ashine Murphy up against the rail alongside Strong Performance. Nudged along next is Saving Private Parry. Then in sixth place, Mr. Twig. Sydney Carton. In behind that is Cracking Idea and Billy Lochnan. The back marker is How Lucky We Are and Tom Marquant. She's very much learning on the job. Half a mile to go. Quintilian leading from Crown Ranger in second place. Wykehurst Park settled in third. Without a little bit wider, Strong Performance. In behind that is Mr. Twig, who's up in behind Wykehurst Park, who's alongside Saving Private Parry. Up by the rail, Cracking Idea. In behind that is How Lucky We Are. Sydney Carton's coming a little bit wider, but is beginning to make a little bit of headway. As they head towards the final two furlongs, Quintilian, who's still their Crown Ranger now. Wykehurst Park, Ashima, if you're just waiting for a gap, it seems, at the moment, now has to switch to the rail, and short of room there was Cracking Idea. Out wider is Sydney Carton, who's running on strongly as well. Wykehurst Park has a seam now by the rail with Quintilian, Sydney Carton down the outside. Wykehurst Park is on top at the finish, and Wykehurst Park goes on to win. From Quintilian, Sydney Carton clear of the fourth Crown Ranger.
1: Cyclone Codes at 7-1. All Out of Loves at 15-2, and it is 66-1. Bigger the rest. So the market very much sees New Bond Street as the likely leader, but Able Tie is clipping at her heels. And I think New Bond Street has a really strong chance here, back in Maiden Company. And I feel, Gary, that there is plenty more to come from this filly. Now Connections have decided to drop her back to this minimum trip.
2: Yeah, she's clearly a talented filly, Ella, and that was a good effort, as you say, back at the minimum trip last time. There's not much depth to this race, so you can understand, I suppose, why she's a prohibitively priced favourite. But there is just a potential X factor here, and that's the gelding operation that Able Tie has had, the top horse. Just actually been speaking to his trainer, Michael Grassick, on Extra. First of all, asking for a bit of pronunciation advice, but he says they do call him Able Tie. And if you go back to earlier on in the season, he produced a tremendous effort on his second start when finishing runner-up, dead heating for runner-up that day with a certain Sun Goddess. Now, obviously, you can't take that form literally in that race won by Carry the Flag, but he did show himself in those early stages of his career to be a talented sort, and he's had some time off, being gelded in the interim. The hood is now on for the first time today. Colin Keane is on board this time around, and Michael has put him in the Blenheim Stakes, the Lister contest at Ferry House on Monday, and did have him previously in the National Stakes. Obviously didn't take up that engagement in the end, but that just maybe gives you an idea of the regard he's held in and what he shows the trainer at home, and just a question whether he can put it all together on the track today. But by the sound of things, he's probably the best workhorse he has, at least. Hopefully he's going to go and show his true colours on the track today, and if he does, could be a big price at 4-1. He's drawn in stall 7 next door to the odds on shot, carries the colours of Bond Thoroughbred Limited, of course, New Bond Street. And after the top two, it's 7-1 about Cyclone Code and the newcomer All Out of Love. Massive prices by those. Cyclone Code, who ran his best race so far, went third to Best Love in a Maiden at Navan last time, also dropped down to 5 furlongs for the first time that day. And Don O'Connor was looking forward to riding him after his win earlier on Salt Lake. And All Out of Love, filly with a nice pedigree by Star Spangled Banner and from the family of the Cheka, who was a smart performer for Eve Johnson Houghton. So loading is nearing completion. Just about to go up now is Kilcullen, who was being a bit of a boyo in the preliminaries earlier on. Down the field on debut here behind Zor. He's in okay, so just waiting for Abel Tye, and over on the far side, the green cap of Cira, one of the two Charles Weld runners here, Rory Mulligan. Right, Cira today, hood on for the first time, up to Jerry.
3: Installed thereof. They begin over 5 furlongs of the Goff's 2 million series maiden. Pushed on to lead Cyclone Code from Gus McRae, handy as New Bond Street. They're followed by the stable companions Siran and Ply. And then comes Abel Tye, All Out of Love, and the back marker is Kilcullen. It's Cyclone Code disputing the lead with Gus McRae closely followed by New Bond Street and then Siran and Ply. Abel Tye is two behind, All Out of Love and Kilcullen. They're at halfway now, the Goff's 2 million series, 5 furlong maiden. On the rail at Cyclone Code, nudged along. Coming there is New Bond Street, ridden along is Gus McRae. To the outside is All Out of Love and then Abel Tye, Sira. Kilcullen relegates and Ply to be the back marker. And asserting is New Bond Street, kicks clear from Cyclone Code, All Out of Love. They're clear from Sira and Kilcullen still makes late gains, but it is New Bond Street by over 3 lengths as they run up to the finish. It's 77 and counting for Billy Lee in his quest for the championship. Second is All Out of Love. Close for third.
1: She was well supported, very well supported before the off for this Goff's 2 million series maiden over 5 furlongs, and she's demolished this field. We're sent off the 4-11 favourite for Paddy Toomey, and Billy Lee did it really nicely indeed. I think there's plenty more to come from this filly. Now the connections have decided to drop her back down to the minimum trip. Water season also, Billy Lee is having its another winner on the board for him. Okay, right, we are off to air. Let's get back to the team and say hello once again to Adele Mulrennan and Gordon Brown.
4: Well, Safi Osborne's only had one winner at Ayr. Could it be win number two here with number nine, Wild Thoughts?
5: Yeah, I think he's going to be on a lot of people's shortlist, especially the run he produced at Doncaster last time out, and he looked like he was plenty capable at this trip of a mile and a quarter, so I'm going to have him on my shortlist.
4: Number three next, Half Secret, a horse that's gone well in this race in the past.
5: Yeah, he's a lovely horse, actually, Half Secret. He's a 5-time winner overall, and he's on his last winning mark from when he won at Pontefract back in April. As you said, he wasn't beaten all that far in this before, and I would give him a chance. He just was, I thought last time was a little bit better run as what was produced before that. I think he's just going to need to probably put up a career best.
4: Dropping back, we'll come to number five, Tiernan, and has got back to a reasonable mark after that Glasgow Stakes inflated his rating.
5: Yeah, he ran very well last time out at Kempton from a wide draw, and he kind of flew home. He is not from six in handicap, so that is possibly a little bit of a worry, but he's coming in here in what looks to be good form, and he looks really well in the prelims. He's got a nice bounce about him. He looks good in his coat, so I wouldn't put anyone off him in the prelims.
4: Number two, Glittering Surf, Carmel and Regis, riding for Owen Burrows. Carmel's doing well with these outside raids, or these raids from the south, should I say?
5: Yeah, she's been off the track for 173 days. She's quite a big, rangy filly by Oasis Dream. She looks like she's carrying a little bit of condition around her middle, so she possibly might need this run.
4: Then number six, Impartiality, who's been running pretty well of late without winning.
5: Yeah, it's a beautiful course, Impartiality. He has been knocking on the door, having a quick turnaround just the 5 days. Finished second on his last 4 runs. Surely he deserves to get his head in front.
4: And the other one I wanted to see just finally is number 10, Financier, for David Allen and Tim Easterby, just passing us on the left.
5: Yeah, he's a lovely horse, Financier. Nice to see him back to the winner's enclosure last time out. That was over a mile and a half of furlongs on heavy ground, so today's conditions are going to be absolutely fine for him.
4: And that is a good look at the horses then in the paddock ahead of race 4. It is the Kilcullen handicap over a mile and a quarter.
1: Thank you very much, guys. We can see now the runners are heading down to post. Looking forward to this 10-furlong Kilcullen handicap. We can have a look at the betting now. It is Impartiality and Wild Thoughts that joint favourites at the top of the market at 3-1. Galax is at 9-2. Tiernan's at 6-1. A bit of money for him. Financer, who landed this a few years ago, is now at 9s. Alterax at 14-1. Have Secret, who I know Dave Neverson fancies, is at 20s. Steel Ravens at 22s. Dumanutin is at 25-1, as is Glittering Surf. And it is Dark Moon Rising, who is the outsider of the field at 33-1. But we've got joint favourites at the head of the market. We've seen Jim Goldie have a winner. Surely it's not going to be long until Richard Spencer and Rebel Racing get on the board, Nick.
6: Yeah, and this was a motif, Ella, of last year's festival. They kept having horses who were well fancied, and they were crossbar, crossbar, crossbar, and then into the back of the net spectacularly on Saturday with that silver and gold cup double. They're going to try and win all three races this time, but they've got a good chance with Wild Thoughts here for sure. Safi Osborne for Richard Spencer and Phil Cunningham. He's just a horse who comes here in really good nick.
5: Yeah, I think that run at Doncaster was quite a pleasing run. He's due to go up a pound for that. He's obviously got the quick turnaround, just the 7 days, but it looks like he's come out of that race well. He handled a bit of cut in the ground as well, and he's been tipped by quite a lot of people today. I think no surprise, because that was quite a pleasing run behind Bourbon's Blues, is quite a nice horse. So, yeah, he's entered in the... Is he entered in the Cambridgeshire? I think he's got an entry in the Cambridgeshire, isn't he? I like him. I think he could... He's only 3 years old. I think three-year-olds have won the last two runnings of this race, so he seems to fit the nice profile.
6: All right. That is Wild Thoughts, who shares favouritism at the moment with Impartiality, who is trying to stem a run of seconds, Dave.
7: Yeah, it's 4 seconds and less 4 starts. I haven't myself noticed any signs of real weakness in him. Often a bit suspicious about horses around second 4 times, but the last 2 second places have come on soft, very soft ground at Beverley and on easy ground at Chester last weekend, and around, well, the time before that, Hamilton as well. I just think it'd be knocking at the door rather than Nick just needs to go through it. But I probably prefer, of the two joint favourites, I probably prefer Wild Thoughts. It was a real steep upward curve at the start of the season. It's plateaued a little bit since then, but still been holding its form. I think it can possibly go in again. But the horse that I'd like, again, a value play, Have Secret. It's been a drifter, or hasn't really shortened up at all, although just has come back in from 21 to 18 now. I thought it was in decent form about this time last year and at the early part of this year. I just showed the first signs last time out of coming back to that sort of form, and could be another horse that's been primed to run at this meeting. Was here last year and it didn't go well for it, but subsequently won the time after, I think it was, and then just last time out at York it ran well.
5: We didn't get to see Galliax in the prelims. I quite like him as a profile, just having a look at him down at the start, and just got a little bit sweaty under his number cloth, and he's holding his tail in the air a little bit, whether it's something, he's having a good look at something. Usually when a horse is, when they raise their tail, it's usually when they've been excited by something, so he must have seen something. But I quite like his profile. He won at Beverley last time out on very heavy ground. I think that seems to be the key to him. He seems to like to he seems to relish really on slow conditions. He beat Impartiality that day by 3 lengths. I thought that was a good performance. He went up for £5 for it. So I quite liked him if I was going to have another one alongside Wild Thoughts.
7: Yeah. In these sort of conditions, my eyes are always drawn to Jack Shannon horses. I don't know what it is, but I've got it in my head that all these horses go on very soft ground, and this one looks very typically one of those.
5: Looks to be a little bit of a hothead, I think, possibly. It's not doing anything wrong, he's just got a little bit sweaty.
6: Tiernan is quite a short price, the Dubawi for Ian Jardine and Andrew Mullen. I think this is about as soft as he'd want it.
5: I don't think he would want it. I don't know if he wants it this bad, though, do you?
6: No, that's what I mean.
5: He's been a little bit of a tricky character. He won a novice at Hamilton, and he did that by 4 lengths. And then you'd kind of think to yourself, going into handicap company, that he was going to be plenty capable of winning. His best run was at Kempton when he absolutely flew home over a mile 4. Back down to a mile 2 today. I think that's fine for him. I just don't know if he'd want it as soft as this.
7: I just don't know whether he's strong-willed enough, to be honest, myself. I think he's a bit soft.
6: Not too many left to come forward here. Finance has come for a bit of support. I'm not surprised. Gelding by Cracksman, who will swim through this fine.
5: Yeah, he doesn't mind these conditions at all. He absolutely loves them. I think he won at Beverley. It was on heavy ground as well. another horse who probably will have been aimed for this meeting. I know Paul Hebden certainly likes to have runners up here.
6: X gone forward, and that just leaves two to go forward for this feature race. It's a GBB Plus race as well. The Ladbrokes bet five to get 30. 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
8: Thank you, Nick. Yeah, last one to come forwards here will be a Galax, the last time out winner. Last one coming in. We're ready for the day one feature. Long hold. Couple of stalls restless. Signal given. They're off and racing. They jump away over a mile and a quarter. The Ladbrokes bet £5, get £30. 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It was a good start for Steel Raven, who got through very alertly from the inside draw of two. Also, Alterec as well to the fore in the black and white striped colours. Another length away is Galax, stalking the pace in third position, being followed by Financer, the royal blue colours. Have Secret is a little hidden towards the outer of proceedings. Between rivals, the yellow of Dark Moon Rising, shining brightly. Another length and a half to Tiernan and Dermot Nutinua together. Inside for Glittering Surf, the red cap and the back pair are Impartiality and Wild Thoughts. So a couple of fancied runners anchored towards the back of the field. Pace looks only even at this point. It's Alterec in front for Paul Mulrennan, looking to strike again here for Jim Gold. You're looking to double up. Has the advantage by three parts from Galax, the last time out Beverly winner. Inside for Steel Raven is in third, is being tracked in turn by both Dark Moon Rising and the deeper running Half Secret. Financer, previous winner of the race, is in mid-division for David Allen. Another length in to Dermot Nutin and Jason Hart. To the inside fence, red cap is Glittering Surf, has still only got three behind. They are Tiernan, also Wild Thoughts and Safi Osborne. Impartiality, Sam James, looking to break the run of second placed efforts, is just the back marker. It is Alterec beginning the turn for home, heading inside the final half mile in the Kilkerran handicap, and Alterec is continuing to show by a length. Galax in second place, Steel Raven in third, and then Half Secret and Financer in fourth and fifth positions. Dermot Nutin is next. Now niggled along is Dark Moon Rising. Tiernan, Wild Thoughts looking to try and weave through, trying to make some headway. That individual right hand side is Glittering Surf, and also at the back, Impartiality is still held together as they enter the final two furlongs. Galax is putting it up to Alterec now at the head of proceedings. Right hand side is Financer. The eye is still drawn to Impartiality, who's cruised into it to the far right. Between horses, Wild Thoughts also starting to get the gaps inside the furlong, and it's all changed. Wild Thoughts produced from the back of the field to hit the front from Galax in second, and then comes Steel Raven and Impartiality as they go inside the final 100 yards. Wild Thoughts is in front, two lengths to good, and is going to be a comfortable winner of the Kilkerran handicap. Wild Thoughts beat Steel Raven in second, Impartiality back in third, and fourth to Galax.
9: The outside, but it's still Spy Story. Commander of All is coming home hard on the outside, and Commander of All picks up the lead to win going away. Commander of All beats Spy Story. Sail the Sky was third, and then came Miriam. In behind those was Rock My Boat, the mightiest, Can't Catch Me, Cottenos, Way to Burn, Beautiful One, Concordia, and Zara Dominia.
1: Has run well into third, and it was Steel Raven back in second. More reaction over with the team on Extra for that final race, the last race, sorry, that we've just seen at Ayr. But we are off to Pontefract for their next. It is a handicap over a mile and a half. Morbear heads the market at 15 to 8. Sea Lantern is at 5 to 2. Alma Latina is at 7 to 2. Travelling Man at 9 to 2, and Lightning Company is the outsider at 14 to 1. But Sam, despite the five runners here, I think this is a pretty intriguing contest. Are you surprised to see Morbear at the top?
10: A little, yeah. It was a rather lackluster performance at Ascot last time, but it was a mile and a quarter on quick ground, up to a mile and a half on sort of better ground here on a stiffer track might seem to better effect. He previously looked very progressive, and he was very well supported, and that would, I suppose, if victory for him would carry forward the theme of the afternoon so far, with well-backed winners obliging. The one I quite liked was Sea Lantern, who we haven't seen for 140 days since his handicap debut, but that third here in a novice race over a mile and a quarter reads very very well with Infrared, the winner, now rated 106, and Asia Force winning a couple subsequently who finished runner-up. He looks quite well bought at 75,000. I would have preferred probably a little easier ground for him, if I'm being pedantic, but that Roscommon performance was a good one, where he just galloped and stayed very strongly, and fingers crossed he can do the same this afternoon.
1: Morbear now at 15-8. I thought Travelling Man as well might have a squeak. The market doesn't really agree with me, but I thought he was still relatively unexposed, and I thought a £5 rise for his first victory at Newmarket last time, Sam, wasn't overly harsh from the handicapper.
10: No, he was sort of put in 11-8, 6-4 when the markets opened, and is out for a complete ball of chalk here at the big price he is now, out to 11-2 on the machine, so he is totally friendless, and the second has won from that race last time. He won it at Lingfield, so form's had a bit of an endorsement.
1: Well, they are just making their way into the stalls for this third contest at Pontefract. Alma Latina is the final one to load for Reese Klusberg and Rafe Beckett. She's coming from stall two. She's heading forward now, so we will get back up to Darren Owen, who has the call.
11: Five of them and they're off. The trip is a mile and a half for the Napoleon's Casino Bradford handicap. Morbay dropping out last of the five early, and it is Alma Latina who takes them along at a steady tempo, followed by Sea Lantern and then the Travelling Man with the Lightning Company, winner on the flat and over jumps, second last in the light blue jacket, and last of all Morbay looking for his fourth win of the year. In the early strides, it is Alma Latina, the filly, Alma Latina with Travelling Man in the golden black jacket to the outside, and then Sea Lantern, Rowan Scott's mount, just in behind the pace setters, with Harry Vigers aboard Lightning Company next, and Morbay is continuing to bring up the rear for Kieran Fallon. So Alma Latina has the lead. Alma Latina, this course winner at a mile and a quarter, in front by about a length, taking that bend from a Travelling Man, Sea Lantern, and then the Lightning Company with Morbay last of all. They've got roughly 7 furlongs to cover, so it is Alma Latina in front. 3/4 of a length is the leading margin. Travelling Man is in second place as they approach the turn and the halfway marker. Sea Lantern a length and a half further back, followed by Lightning Company and double-seeking Harry Vigers, with Morbay continuing to watch on. So they turn in the top left-hand corner of the track. They've passed the halfway marker. They come down the side of the course. It's Alma Latina from Travelling Man with a Sea Lantern just in behind. Now, Sea Lantern's being pushed along in the third position. Lightning Company is with a sheepskin noseband alongside Sea Lantern, and they're followed by Morbay as they now approach the final half mile. So it is Alma Latina still in pole position from Travelling Man. In behind these, a couple of lengths adrift, Sea Lantern is under the pump, shaken up Lightning Company, and Morbay also being pushed along. 3 furlongs left to go. Alma Latina still the leader from Travelling Man, and that pair are 2 lengths or so in front of Sea Lantern as they prepare to turn in. Morbay now trying to pass Lightning Company at the top of the straight, and it is Travelling Man who hits the front of the 2 furlong pole. They're turning in, Travelling Man, but Sea Lantern, who's been under pressure for some time, is now staying on to man a challenge as they head down the straight towards the final furlong, and it is Sea Lantern to the outside of Travelling Man. They're 1 and 2. Morbay has still got around about 3 lengths or so, maybe more, to find. Well inside that last furlong now, and it is Sea Lantern just being kept up to his work in the hands of Rowan Scott, and Sea Lantern goes on to win. Second place Morbay, third Travelling Man, then Alma Latina and Lightning Company.
1: Well, well done to Sam Turner, who picked out this winner of the third race at Pontefract, Sea Lantern. Was sent off the 13-8 favourite in the end, has landed this in really nice style. 141 days off the track, Sam, against match fit rivals, but that hasn't stopped him here.
10: No, I think the market sort of shone a light on Sea Lantern's chance here. The fact that he just capitulated late on from sort of 5-2 to 6-4 in a matter of moments, and although he's one of the first to come off the bridle, they've probably gone hard enough up front. You can see that Alma Latina's almost punch drunk with a furlong to run, and travelling man who tried to keep tabs on her, has run really well in third, but is ultimately well beaten as the two that have settled well off the pace have come through and fought out the finish.
1: Yeah, we can take a look at this race from the start, and as Sam was just mentioning, it was Alma Latina that set strong fractions on the front end under Reese Clutterbuck, and our winner is sat pretty much mid-div throughout. Travelling man for a while looked like he was coming on for a strong run under Mason Patel.
0: Race of the afternoon here, and the favourite is currently, but only just, Mersey Marne.

So behind the stalls. Mercy Barn still 100 to 30. Catching Dreams 7 to 2, 4 to 1. Soldier of the Sea, 8th Immortal, an easy answer at 6 to 1. Dubai Charm at 8, 12 to 1. Bill the Bull, Conciliate is the outsider. Around 20 to 1 or thereabouts. So not too much late movement here. Still very, very tight betting. Not much in it between the first few in the market. Mersey Marne looking to get back to form here today after a bit of a no-show last time.

0: goes in first. Mount of Kieran Schumark. Conciliate. Catching Dreams, first time in a handicap for Catching Dreams. Charlie Appleby's horse has been running well overall of late. There's Mersey Marn going in. Easy Answer looking to give Ashine Murphy a double on the day. A couple more out the back, Soldier of the Sea and Dubai Charm. Dubai Charm, remember the red cap for Ross Orion. Both Soldier of the Sea and Dubai Charm have already won this season. Looks like we're ready. Ready for the Dan Haig Rails Bookmaker Nursery Handicap. They're off and racing. All getting away pretty well there as they head through the first furlong. Eighth Immortal being ridden very handily. Catching Dreams taking a bit of a keen early hold under Toby Moore. Is vying for the lead. Conciliate in behind for David Egan. You can see early on here, Catching Dreams refusing to settle early on. Towards the near side, Easy Answer with a little bit short of room there. Soldier of the Sea and Tom Marquand. Mersey Marn, blue and white stripe cap midfield for Billy Lochnan. Out wider in the red cap, Dubai Charm, Ross Orion. The back marker is Bill the Bull in the white and the red star. They approach halfway. Eighth Immortal leading from Catching Dreams. He's showing plenty of freshness in second with Conciliate towards the far side. David Egan tracked through by Dubai Charm and Mersey Marn. Then in behind that towards the near side is Easy Answer. Towards the back of the field, Soldier of the Sea and Bill the Bull. Eighth Immortal's got a fierce gallop and is still leading by a good two lengths at this stage. Being chased by Dubai Charm. In under pressure is Conciliate. Mersey Marn now looking for a gap with short of room. Then has to be switched. Eighth Immortal now coming back to them from Conciliate. Mersey Marn in behind. Eighth Immortal picks up again. Eighth Immortal with Conciliate trying to get there. Eighth Immortal. Very game. Kasinov Conciliate. Mersey Marn back in third. Tight in behind for fourth.
1: History by winning the Ledger. What has the last few days been like?
2: Yeah, it's been pretty hectic. It's been amazing. Like, I was sort of overwhelmed by all the sort of support and the response from it all. Obviously, I'm still riding every day, so I haven't really had a chance to sort of sit back and really think about it all. But I think, if anything, not necessarily what I've done, but if anything can help racing get into the broader media and get it sort of more support and more reach, then I'm willing to do anything to help that happen. So I've been trying to sort of fit every single thing in that people want me to do, but no, it's been brilliant and really kind of everyone for all their support.
1: Well, it's nice to see you, Aaron. Have a good few days in Scotland.
2: Thank you very much. Good start.
3: Thank you.
4: Who is the greatest, you ask? I am.

0: This is the scene currently at a Nace. Runners are down at the start. Ahead of their fourth contest, the Colne White Bookmakers Nursery Handicap over 5 furlongs. It is Andy Slashery's Annie Bat that heads the market, supported from 4-1 into 130 now. Summer Sent You is at 5-1. Lily Bear, 11-2. Santo Parvenu is at 7-1. My Irish Ladies at 17-2. Bally Macneys at 9-1. And Docks, 11-1. Little Divas at 14s. And it is 16-1. Bigger Those. It's not too long now until post time. Summer Sent You is the one that interests me, Gary. Dropping back in trip from 7 furlongs to now the minimum trip of 5 furlongs on just her second start in a nursery. And I think she's got a decent chance. But Annie Bat is the one for money now, the 3-1 favourite.
1: Thanks very much, Ellie. I definitely see the case for Summer Sent You. Ken Condon's having a good year. He's into double figures for the 2026 campaign as well after that success with Mary Crisium at Clonmel yesterday. Summer Sent You, with Billy Lee taking over in the saddle today, obviously having a tremendous time of things as well. Lots in her favour. Drawn high in stall 12. The last couple of races, they have kind of stuck more towards the inside. It's a bit of a guessing game as to what they're going to do, but with a little bit of give in the ground here at Nace, it could be just the case that as the day goes on, they do start maybe coming more standside. But as I say, you wouldn't want to be dogmatic about what they're going to do. The stalls are in the centre. Plenty of these relatively blank canvases as far as handicaps are concerned. Not too many of them have dipped their toe into nursery company as yet. Annie Bat is one who falls into that category and obviously representing a yard, having a tremendous year. Jimmy Dalton claiming 7 off her back. She was a beaten favourite at Navan last time in that maiden won by Best Love, but went down with all guns blazing, and the minimum trip does seem to be a good fit for her as well. Her disappointing run at the same venue previously was over the best part of 6 furlongs, carrying the familiar colours of former trainer John Nicholson, who also bred Annie Bat. But wouldn't be a great surprise if something with less inspiring form figures were to maybe take off now, pitched into handicap company. And right down at the bottom, Santo Parvenu is one who could fall into perhaps that bracket. Seems to be a bit of market support for Eddie and Patrick Harty's runner here, despite the fact he's a few pounds out of the handicap. He's got blinkers on for the first time today, and just a hint of ability in his 3 qualifying runs in mains. He's had a bit of time off as well. Last few, just slotting into line. 13 is one of the last stalls to be occupied, and also stall 10, Little Diva, coming out of 13. And I think stall 10 is going to be the final one to load, Stellar Path.
2: And there are an awkward start by My Irish Lady, 14 over 5, the Colne White Bookmakers Nursery, and they're beginning to split. Over on the far side is the Drambling Man, New Mexico, followed by Annie Bat and Santa Parvenu. 3 have come stand side, Summer Sent You, Docks, and Little Diva. Majority race over on the far side, with Santa Parvenu joining issue with the Drambling Man, New Mexico, and Annie Bat, followed by Lily Bear, Invincible Irish, My Irish Lady, Bally Macney pushed along, and then Amigo's Legacy, Stellar Path, and trailing on the far side is Siege of Time. They've passed the halfway stage, less than 2 to run. It's Santa Parvenu from the Drambling Man and Annie Bat into a challenging position, then Lily Bear, followed by Invincible Irish, and then New Mexico. On the stand side rail is Docks, but is behind. It's Santa Parvenu, the leader from the far side, lengthens on from the Drambling Man, followed by Invincible Irish, and Docks on the stand side. They're closing in. It's Santa Parvenu, Docks, the Drambling Man, Invincible Irish.
0: Well, it was the horses on the opposite sides of the track that came to the fore. I think it was Santa Parvenu that just managed to get up for the Harties and rid into victory by Nathan Cross. But Docks flew home under Chris Hayes for Paul Flynn on the near side. But it was Santa Parvenu that has landed this fourth race, this nursery handicap.
3: Do last time out. showed plenty of early last time out. That was not her normal style. Eagles Ebbs for Dalton Smith, 5 from 20. He can on occasions show early. Small Parcel in 4 for Ian Walker. 3 wins from 10 starts for Small Parcel. And Swift Zaria in 6 for Kate Harrison. Was a winner in this grade just 3 runs ago, 29-14. Since then, has run adequately well. It was just behind Mohican Bale when the pair of them met behind Detroit Sunny last time out. The market sees now Swift Zaria well backed in 6 at 9-4, your new favourite, as it tries to sort itself out. This is a betting market with no conviction. However, they finally plumped for 6 Swift Zaria here. Let's see what happens in the race. And it was 5 Mohican Bale that goes out with the 4 just on its inside, Small Parcel, which it looks exactly that against Mohican Bale. They go around the first bend, and now Small Parcel is out in front from Eagles Ebbs in 3 and 6 Swift Zaria. It's 4, 6, 3, 5, 2, and 1 out of the third turn, and Small Parcel still out in front from 6 Swift Zaria. Then comes the 5, which is Mohican Bale down the home straight. Small Parcel out in front and got this all wrapped up. 4 beats 6 and 2 in third.
4: Those rises in the weights. You just wonder whether punters have decided that the floodgates have opened with the Spencer winner, and they've latched onto this one. Ran well last time out, even though he's beaten a fair few lengths at Ascot, and previous to that had a good consistent spell on the all weather, but wasn't running too badly at all on softer ground towards the back end of last season, maybe this time last year. So, would have to be considered.
5: I think they'd better open the floodgates on the Clyde. This is grim now.
6: Oh, it's
5: really horrible.
6: Picked up as well, hasn't it? I think it's going to be like this for the next couple of days. I think it is kind of unsettled, isn't it, the weather? I actually thought we'd done quite well until now.
5: I'm not having this harbinger of doom. I'm glad you're being replaced by the more spirited Mark Howard tomorrow.
4: We'll be able to look across at you in the owners and trainers bar tomorrow afternoon.
5: Mark has never broadcast in sunshine, ever.
4: No, he disappears into the Mr. Haydock quite often, doesn't he?
5: Tom and Barry Kidd is kind of the straight bat choice here, isn't he? It's a question of whether you think the handicap has got him now.
6: Well, that's the thing, because he's got quite a nice profile and he's kind of looked like he's been quite progressive. But then I think he's not fully exposed, really. He's only had the 7 starts. He is 2 from 7. Beverly won, I thought, quite nicely. Won by a length in the end on soft ground. Both his wins have been with cutting the ground, so he obviously does handle it very, very well. And that win at Beverly, that was after 73 days off, and he didn't look like he needed it at all, so I think he should be absolutely spot on. He went up, £4 for that, so not too bad. The £4 penalty, I thought that was fair enough for an easy win.
4: I definitely think it is. I mean, he's 2 from 7, but in actual fact, he's 2 from 4 in my view, because the first 3 didn't really count, and then he made his stable debut, ran well, then he won, ran okay, Hamilton, then came back after a break of about 4 or 5 months. I wonder whether he had a slight problem, but he won in really good style.
6: Well, the only thing I think with Beverly is that it was quite heavy ground, and I think his last furlong was pretty walking, so I think as long as he's not lost too much in that race. He's not obviously been massively overraced this season, so he's not as if he's like...
4: It's half a furlong less and on a less testing finish, so he might be able to handle it easier.
5: Joint still, oranges and lemons, an atmosphere. 9-2. Tom and Barry Kidd, 11-2. Running Son of a Gun is 15-2. Sanafi Zabil Jim Goldie's representative, has been running pretty well most of the season.
6: He's done really well for Jim, this horse. He won at Hamilton the time before, and then at Carlisle last time out, his rider just eased down on him the last kind of 100 yards. He ended up finishing third. Not saying he would have won, but just was a little bit unlucky. So I think as long as you kind of put a line through that, get back on track.
5: Rider today's not going to do that, is he?
6: No,
5: otherwise you'll get an absolute shellacking.
6: No, he won't be doing that at all. Yeah, he'll be in the bad books if that happened.
4: I think we need to mention running Son of a Gun. You've got to forgive a disappointing run at Carlisle last time, but previous to that won nicely at Musselburgh, and then 4 and 5 runs ago was placed second here, once on relatively easier ground. So I just think it might be one that's a little bit of value. It's drifted from 13-2 to 15-2 while we've been talking.
6: Yeah, I'm with you on him. I think that run last time out, he just was a slow away and then ended up kind of doing a little bit too much, really. You know, when the slow away and the jockey obviously brushed him up a little bit and he was just a little bit keen. Prior to that, he'd been running well, so I think it was just a mixture of missing the break and being a bit keen.
4: You're not going to finish at Carlisle if you do that either.
5: They managed to split the market leaders. Oranges and Lemons off 106-day layoff is the clear 4-1 favourite for Ed Bethel and Danny Tudhope in those familiar colours of Clarendon Thoroughbred Racing. Here's Alex Fussy.
7: Thank you, Nick. Yeah, last one in, running Son of a Gun. We're ready to go. They're off and racing. Jumping out in the first division of the IDP Supporting Care Through Better Purchasing Handicap wasn't the quickest of starts for Atmosphere. It's going to be dropped towards the back of the field against Safi Osborne. We'll have to make her way through rivals as in our previous contest. Good start made by Running Son of a Gun. It's the first one to roll. Has the call from Cisco Disco and also Oranges and Lemons, the black colours towards the inside rail, the big white-faced runner. It's just ahead of Keats House. Pale blue colours to the outside, the headgear blinkers on for the first time today. Two-length gap then to Tom and Barry Kidd. Last time out, Beverly Winner, just holding fifth position on the outside of the grey Havana Touch. Another length or so then to the stripes of It's Never Just One. That individual running towards the inside running rail and in partnership with Second Fiddle. A Selection and Sanafi Zabil are back down the order, also Perfidia in rear, and at the moment Atmosphere is last and encouraged along. Atmosphere with an awful lot to be doing from there as they work into the home straight. Beyond halfway, heading towards the final 3.5, it's Running Son of a Gun with the advantage under Jason Hunt. Shows the way by 3 parts here from Cisco Disco, who looks to try and get a bit nearer in second. Oranges and Lemons is in third place, and then Keats House running fourth. Havana Touch, been in good form on the all-weather, now looks to make a bid far side the right. Tarman Barry Kidd is pushed along. Just behind them, It's Never Just One is creeping closer. Keep an eye out for the purple sleeves and cap, then Second Fiddle. Atmosphere no show, Selection still towards the back. For long a half to go, it is Cisco Disco hits the front. Cisco Disco goes on from Running Son and a Gun, and then comes Keats House, still boxing on behind those. It's Never Just One as they enter the final 100 yards of the contest. It's Cisco Disco is out in front from Keats House, who's giving generously in second, but Cisco Disco will do it again at air. Second spot to Keats House, third is close, Selection running on down the near side of Tarman Barry Kidd, and then It's Never Just One.
0: Cisco Disco, too good, and a wins Division 1 of this IDP Sporting Care Through Best Purchasing Handicap for Clifford Lee and Mike Smith at a nice price, 16-1. It was Keats House who was back in second for Joe Mason and Mick and David Easterby, and it was tight for the place is really tight. I'll let the judge confirm that one, but it was most certainly Cisco Disco that has just been slowly edging back into form that landed the fifth race at Air. More reaction over on Extra with the team from Air, but we are off to Pontefract because the next isn't too far away. It is a maiden stakes over 1.6 miles, an intriguing market. Fan Me has been the horse for money, now at 11-10. River Nile, the Balding Fillies at 13-8, and Devil's Brigade is 130. The market, Sam, sees this very much as a three-horse race, and despite having over 400 days off the track, Fan Me heads the market.
8: Yeah, the market's been a real pointer as well this afternoon at Pontefract. All three of the winners we've seen so far have all been very well supported prior to scoring. And fans of Fan Me will be hoping it's fourth time lucky as well with this one, because the stable have won this for the last two runnings. Their record with three-year-old maidens at Pontefract, something like 8 from 11, and she's been sort of 11-4 into sort of 6-4, 7-4 this morning, and then much like the earlier novice winner, Son Oscar, the market has sort of carried on supporting her right through to post time, and now in and around even money now, Fan Me. And there isn't a lot to go on with her two starts, but the fact that she's been kept in training and she's headed up to Pontefract, a track where William Haggis has enjoyed such a rich seam of success in recent times, suggests that she has been shown plenty at home.
0: We just had the full result there. We could see in the corner of our screen. It's just disappeared now, but it was Tarambani Kid that was third in the end. It was very tight for the place of it. It was Cisco Disco that landed that last race at Ayr. But here at Pontiac, it's quite remarkable, really, to see the money for Fan Me. Now even money favourite, considering she's against a match-fit rivals. Do you think this is very much a race between the three at the head of the market?
8: Yeah, for sure. Devil's Brigade brings a decent level of form to the race. That second at Lingfield has worked out quite well. He was a little bit unlucky. He was coming with a charge and the winner just edged right with the last sort of 100 yards to run and just put him off his stride a little bit, but that was a fairly decent comeback from him. River Nile's an interesting one because she's run over 7 furlongs and a mile on synthetic surface, and she's looked a bit of a weak finisher because she's so keen early on, and if she displays those traits at Pontefract, that might mean that the last 100, 150 yards is going to be a long way home for her, and that's probably why Fan Me has been well supported in opposition.
0: Yeah, River Nile is the one that interests me. She's, as you said, been steadily improving filly, arguably holds the strongest form coming into this, but it is Fan Me that is the one for money, 420 days off the track, and we'll get back to Graham, who I'm sure has had a good look at these in the paddock. And Graham, I'm interested to see what you made of Fan Me. Does she look match fit for this first start in over 400 days?
9: She looked fine, Ella. She's not very big, but you wouldn't know that she'd been off the track for that length of time. The stable aren't known for sending fancy horses to the races needing a run. There she is, second left of the picture in the well-known Lael stable colours, and it's all about the market, and as Sam said,

0: stable stats here. 60-odd% in maidens and novices. Good pedigree by Too Darn Hot out of Wonderstruck. But just hard to know what she can do on the race course. She had two runs last summertime. The first run, she didn't show much promise. The second one, she was pulled up early. There's obviously been a problem because she's been off the track for a long while. But she's been backed as if there's no settling day. And the template today has been rock up at Pontefract, back the well-back favourite, and wait 2 minutes and then collect. So maybe she'll make it four well-backed winners on the trot. But there are two horses, and only two, with proven ability against her. We'll start with River Nile for Andrew Balding and Jason Watson. Right of picture there by Teofilo. She's got limitations, but she's also got a rating of 74. And she receives £5 from the other main player here, Devil's Brigade. She has ability, no question about it. The third at Kempton. First and second of Franktit, the third of four at Kempton last time. She ran well with no real excuses. She's highly likely to run to that mark in the low 70s, in which case she ought to be going close here. I just don't know how good Fanmi is, and I'm not sure how any pundit could say otherwise. The other one with a chance here, Devil's Brigade, another rated 74, but he's male, so he doesn't get that £5 sex allowance. Second at Chelmsford, November 25. He had a lengthy break, almost 10 months. Second at Lingfield, minor quarter. Hot favourite was withdrawn on that day. That diluted the race. He kept on. And the third has polished the form with wins off 64 and 70 in handicaps. Difficult to shake down the tactical nature of this race. The outsiders are more T. Robinson, Casement Park and Jetpack Jimmy, but there's no money at all for them and no reason in the form book why they should trouble the big three here. No strong views. It's one of those autumn maiden races where you have a well-bred horse coming back from a lengthy break. The market is suggesting that Fanmi is going to be more than up to this task. And if she wins as a fourth consecutive well-backed jolly in a row, the bookmakers will be saying Fanmi because they need a bit of relief. Beautiful day here now at Pontefract. Good luck, however you've played the Nadine Dawson Memorial Maiden Stakes. Nadine, along with husband Peter, long-standing member here at Pontefract until she passed away after a short illness in 2020. Good luck to everyone here. It is fairly shallow maiden, the story of the race, no question. 3.38 Pontefract. Fanmi, much bigger prices last night and this morning. Now 11-10 favourite with three to go for extended mile maiden. Here we go, Darren to call them home. Will it be Fanmi? Will it be River Nile? Will it be Devil's Brigade? Will it be a boilover? We'll find out in a minute or two.
1: One to go, and that is River Nile. That's it, they're all in. They're off. And they're racing over a mile with Jetpack Jimmy just being bustled along to get going in this, the Nadine Dawson Memorial Maiden. And in the early stages, it is Morty Robinson, black and white jacket, pink sleeves, Devil's Brigade. Devil's Brigade going forward, River Nile the outside, Morty Robinson just in behind with Fanmi for company. And they go around at the first turn and head now to the end of the first quarter of a mile. The last two are Lille Dubois, who was widest of all going around that bend, and Jetpack Jimmy. They're coming down the side of the course, and it is Devil's Brigade and River Nile, one and two, with Fanmi just in behind with the green sleeve. Morty Robinson is next, and the last two, yellow and black of Jetpack Jimmy with the red and green checks of Lille Dubois, heading towards the final half mile. It is Devil's Brigade and Rowan Scott from River Nile and Jason Watson, a couple of lengths further back to Fanmi and Kieran Fallon. Morty Robinson's being pushed along, as are the other two, Jetpack Jimmy and Lille Dubois. So they prepare to enter the final three furlongs, and Devil's Brigade at the moment, coasting along in front, has an advantage of around about a length and a half to two lengths, increasing that advantage at the two furlong pole. So Devil's Brigade in front. Now Fanmi's moving into second place for a drive, and then River Nile dropping into third under pressure. Further back to Jetpack Jimmy, Morty Robinson and Lille Dubois. Homeward bound, Devil's Brigade now being followed very closely by Fanmi. They prepare to enter the final furlong. It's Devil's Brigade still holding an advantage of a couple of lengths over Fanmi. Jetpack Jimmy has now stayed on into third place, going towards the finish. It's Rowan Scott for Ed Dunlop here. Devil's Brigade will get off the mark. A double for Rowan. Devil's Brigade, the winner. Fanmi couldn't quite get there. Finished second. Jetpack Jimmy in third place. Clear of River Nile, Morty Robinson and Lille Dubois.
2: Devil's Brigade lands this latest race at Ponty. Double on the day for...

The horses have reached the starting gate. It is now post time. Loading for the starter, Oscar Quiroz. Irving Moncada with Jay's Alley Cat. First of four to move into the starting gate. Evan Roman, Evening Charm coming up to her spot. Right on Miss Unbridled, 4-5 favorite. 2-1 Jitty Justice. 7-2 Jay's Alley Cat was first in, and 5-1 Evening Charm facing up to the gate. Evening Charm has joined Jay's Alley Cat. First-time starter Jitty Justice, leading jockey Fernando de la Cruz with 64 wins here this season. One more, Miss Unbridled, Amir Mendoza for leading trainer Gennaro Garcia with 49 victories at the meet. Second on the card only. And they're off. Jitty Justice, the Gray Evening Charm, toward the inside, Jay's Alley Cat and Miss Unbridled as they enter the first turn. It's Jay's Alley Cat who's emerged with the early lead from a close-up Evening Charm as they go to the back of the track. Toward the inside is the first-time starter, Jitty Justice, in a white cap, and Miss Unbridled joins her. So the leader, Jay's Alley Cat, up the inside for Irving Moncada, making his backstretch run, while Evan Roman has Evening Charm right there with Jay's Alley Cat, who's just in front and takes them through an opening quarter in 25.13 seconds. To the inside for Fernando de la Cruz. Jitty Justice is right off the leader's heels and looking to move up boldly now between horses. Here's Jitty Justice, who splits rivals, moves up between Jay's Alley Cat and Evening Charm, and taking a wider angle of attack with Amir Mendoza, Miss Unbridled, last of the quartet, half mile 51.04. So Jitty Justice has poked a nose in front of Jay's Alley Cat, who responds to the move of Jitty Justice and Evening Charms in the three path as they line up. Jitty Justice, Evening Charm, and Jay's Alley Cat for the quarter pole. Miss Unbridled is right there too in the hunt as they turn for home. Jitty Justice in the middle. Evening Charm, Miss Unbridled sweeps. Jay's Alley Cat looks to rally on. Three quarters, 1:16.64 seconds. Jay's Alley Cat, this has been a scrappy battle. Jay's Alley Cat sticking those strides out for the final 16th, but here

0: comes Ginny Justice. Here comes Miss Unbridled for Amir Mendoza right over the top. Miss Unbridled has scored the winning run by three from Ginny Justice. Jay's Alley Cat third. Evening Charm finished back and forth.
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5: Well, a very good morning and welcome along to the best of the Big Sports Breakfast. This morning, we cover European sport with Paul Dempsey, talk golf with Paul Gow, and then finish up with AFL with Josh Kennedy. Let's begin the show with football. And as you'll hear Paul explain, the recent Manchester derby had plenty of controversy in the clash. It's already got a storied history, and this latest chapter didn't disappoint. But it has raised a lot of questions about VAR. And in boxing, we get the reaction to the recent Ben Garcia bout. So let's get this edition underway with our entertaining chat with Dempo from yesterday's program.
6: Paul, hello, how are you?
7: Good morning, Middo. Good morning, Laurie. Good morning, Australia. I hope everybody is on top form today.
6: We certainly are as spring hits. Now, we have to start with the controversy in the Manchester Derby and VAR. Your take on it surrounding Erling Haaland's winner and, I guess, the debate of whether the technology should continue to be used, Paul.
7: Have we got a lawyer handy before I start, Middo? Have we got a lawyer to hand, please?
6: Laws is...
7: Is this on delay in case I overstep the mark?
8: Just have a crack, Paul. Have a crack, mate.
7: Headlines, inept, inexcusable, inexplicable, the end. People have had enough now. I can't believe I'm saying it because, like nearly everybody, I think, I was very much for VAR in some fashion coming into the game to modernise the game. But, Laurie, to cut to your perspective for just a second, you know, why have sports like rugby, basically, cricket, tennis, all these sports have basically got a reasonable handle on it, and football, at least at club level in Europe, continues to absolutely embarrass and undermine its own product in the fashion that we're seeing again and again and again. Big picture, I want to ask this question. Is it fair to say, guys, that, for example, FIFA World Cups, VAR in use in recent years, it's by and large been speedy and accurate where used in most cases, if not all? Is that fair?
8: Yeah, although one of our complaints over here is it takes too long. And on the weekend, the game's arguably the game's greatest coach, they lost a semi-final and he was heavily critical of the... what you would call the VAR, our bunker, and saying, right, get rid of it.
7: Okay, well, listen, I'm dropping into that camp now. I can't even believe that I'm saying it. You know, this all started way back in 2009-10, a couple of notorious incidents in big international matches. Republic of Ireland cheated by France in the World Cup, the Hand of Henri World Cup qualifying game. Frank Lampard in the World Cup, the goal that didn't stand against Germany, even though they probably would have lost the game later, England. Had to be...
9: Tradio Commute. Thanks to Bunnings Trade, helping tradies and builders get the job done.
10: This is your Tradio Commute.
11: Morning all, welcome to the Tradio Commute. Right here around Australia. Jordan Canellis with you on a Friday morning. Great to be with you on this lovely day of the week as we get ready for another weekend of footy finals for both codes. AFL prelims, second week of the finals in the NRL. So much I get excited about. Heaps of sport happening right across the world. But with the weather getting better here now in Australia, we're almost just over halfway through September now. So spring weather's coming in. Means it's a great time of year to be an Aussie sports fan. And that's where the main lean is going to be here this morning as we talk about finals footy here on your Tradio commute. You can get involved on the program by sending us a text message on 0433 98 11 16, or you can give us a call on 1300 736 736 this morning. We'll preview the two preliminary finals. We'll have a listen to some of the coaches. We'll have a listen to some people who will not be coaching in 2027. Adam Simpson made the announcement yesterday that he'll not be pursuing the North Melbourne coaching job. We'll hear from Dave Matthews, who spoke about Toby Green as well, who'll be leaving the Giants with the intention of joining Geelong in 2027. Plus all the other sporting news from the footy, as I said, the AFL, the NRL, and cricket as well, which is starting to heat up a little bit more now with the start of the domestic season. So cricket's just around the corner, and plenty more as well from around the globe. All right, let's get involved here. All thanks to Bunnings, helping tradies and builders get the job done. Most importantly, though, for football fans, is what's coming up on the weekend. Two games for both your AFL and NRL finals. We start off with the AFL. The preliminary final weekend this weekend. It is one of the great weekends of football finals. Some may say the greatest because of the amount of supporters that are able to go to preliminary final games and not get left out like they do in the grand final. So I'm looking forward to it. I'll be heading to the MCG on Friday afternoon to watch the Hawks and the Lions. The SCG, though, is where it all gets started on Saturday afternoon. It's the SCG is where it all gets started, though, tonight between Sydney and Fremantle. The teams are in, and Sydney are the only team to have made changes out of the four teams this weekend. So it's Lewis Melican and Justin McInerney coming in for Harry Cunningham, who goes out injured, as does the captain, Callum Mills. The Swans made the announcement yesterday as well that Dane Rampey will be stepping in as captain for the remainder of the season, with Callum Mills out injured now for a year, isn't it, for Callum Mills, which is a damn shame. So Melican and McInerney in for Cunningham and Mills. No changes for the Dockers. No changes for Hawthorn or Brisbane for Saturday as well. That is that's it for team changes this weekend. So the Swans hosting the Dockers, I would say probably going into this final series, the two teams that are the away teams this weekend probably would have been, were looked at as the favourites, I suppose, in the premiership race. So Fremantle being on top of the ladder and then Brisbane being the reigning premiers and going for the back-to-back-to-back premiership wins again in this 21st century. But they are the two teams that obviously were upset in week one and the away teams this week. How much does that change your perception out there of what's going to happen this weekend in the finals? Does the Dockers being away, does the home ground factor matter a lot for Sydney or not that much in your eyes? Do you think Fremantle can overcome that with no worries? I think the SCG, like for most people, I would imagine, is a ground that people will take a lot more factor into with the dimensions of the ground. So maybe not like other grounds so much, but the SCG being so much smaller than the other predominant footy ovals like the MCG and Optus and Adelaide, does make the dynamic of the game a bit different. And Sydney are obviously far more familiar with it and more versed with it, even though they are actually a pretty good team on the expanses of the bigger grounds like the MCG. But obviously the SCG is where they play every second week. So can Fremantle adjust to that accordingly? Or does Sydney have such an upper hand there? Well, for the MCG, I don't think it's that big of a difference because we know Brisbane can win on the MCG. So I don't know if the home crowd factor maybe. If Hawthorn gets a real sharp turn of momentum in their favour at some point on Saturday. But as far as dimensions and all that, I don't really think it's much of a factor for Brisbane because they are so experienced on that deck, as we've seen over the last couple of years. They did have that hoodoo on the MCG some years ago. When was it, 2022, 2023? And then they broke through and have won a couple of premierships now on the G. So, yeah, it's that's in the past for Brisbane. So who goes in as favourites? Is it Hawthorn? Is it Brisbane? Sydney, or is it Fremantle for you in your eyes? The bookies will have one thing.

0: But what do you have in your mind? Let us know. 0433 98 11 16 off the text machine, or you can give us a call 1300 736 736. As we heard yesterday on SEN, the Giants have made Toby Green have made the announcement, but it was Dave Matthews who was on SEN that confirmed it, that Toby Green is leaving the Giants after 15 seasons at the club, with the intention of joining Geelong ahead of 2027. The Cats say that they welcome Green's decision. According to Sam Edmund, Green has agreed on a three-year deal with the Cats worth under $1 million a season, but with incentives. The futures of Lachie Whitfield and Harry Himmelberg also reportedly up in the air as well. So this is kind of like the straw that breaks the camel's back for the Giants to usher in the new generation, which is with Toby Green and Jesse Hogan as well already confirmed to be out of the club and wanting to leave the club. It looks like that's more than well and truly underway. And so if Whitfield and Himmelberg go as well, then that's your core sort of veteran playing group on the way out and a new generation to come in. At some point, the Giants had to really bite the bullet and make that call. And some of those players have helped make the call for them. But it's how long can you hold on to that aging core and hold on to that and hold on to hope that they might get you into finals again, because it hasn't happened now for a handful of seasons for the Giants. So on to the new generation they go. And Toby Green is going to join Geelong, which I'm sure will ruffle most anti-Geelong people out there, given the amount of names they seem to get back into the club. But Toby Green's obviously a fantastic player. I don't know if he's going to be a player that is going to turn the needle in a great way for the Cats. He's obviously going to be a great player and will contribute. I'm not saying he's going to be useless at Geelong. That's by no means what I'm saying. I just don't know. It's not going to be the same effect as getting Bailey Smith was, for example, where that's a proper needle-moving acquisition for the Cats. He's straight into the midfield, becomes a key ball winner, proper weapon in the middle of the park, hurts teams going the other way. I don't know if Toby Green's going to be that with his age now. He turns 33 in a couple of weeks, or next week I think it might be. And obviously has still, an impact to have in the forward 50, but we saw his impacts on the wane this season for the Giants. So it's going to be not a Toby Green at his prime is the crux of all that. So what do you think? Toby Green going to the Cats? Am I playing it down too much? I'm not a Cats supporter, so don't accuse me of any bias or one way or the other. I'm just trying to view this from an unbiased perspective, but do you have a thought on that? Let us know. 0433 98 11 16. The NRL this weekend, we'll come back to your calls in just a second. Just a brief on what's happening elsewhere as our Friday morning scoreboard continues. The second week of the finals in the NRL this week. So last week it was wins for the Panthers over the Roosters, the Sharks over the Cowboys, the Dolphins over the Warriors, which was the upset, and then the Knights over the Rabbitohs. So this week that means that it will be the Roosters who play the Sharks, and the Warriors, having lost the qualifying final, will take on the Knights. So it'll be Saturday for the Roosters at night, 7:50, and against the Sharks, and the Warriors on Sunday at 4 o'clock against Newcastle, with the Panthers and the Dolphins getting the bye into the preliminary finals. Domestic cricketers was getting underway with the One Day Cup. The first match is coming up today for you cricket fans out there. Western Australia take on South Australia. This one is set to get underway at 4 o'clock Eastern time, 2 o'clock local for those in Perth wanting to attend the Wacker. It's a day-night, one-day cup match between WA and South Australia. Continues on tomorrow with Queensland and Victoria. Tassie will take on WA on Sunday, New South Wales and Queensland on Tuesday. So domestic cricket underway. Australia's one-day series against Zimbabwe continues. The Australians beat Zimbabwe by 59 runs a couple of days ago on the Tuesday, with Matt Renshaw scoring a ton, 109 in the lower order for Matt Renshaw. Second ODI comes up today as well. This will be a little later on, 5:30. It commences in Harare between Australia and Zimbabwe, the second of three ODIs, and then we take on South Africa off the back of all this as well. This morning in the round ball game football, we have Europa League action. We do have a couple of Aussies playing this morning. I know that Ferencváros in Hungary is where Daniel Arzani is playing, and he has started for his Hungarian team, the former Melbourne Victory, Perth Glory player, Socceroos capped as well. So good luck to his team. They play Celtic this morning, which is Arzani's old team. So that's in the Europa League. We had a couple of other Aussies over the course of the week as well, with Alessandro Trocati playing for Benfica against AC Milan. They got the 2-0 win yesterday. And there'll be a few others over the course of, I think Yaya Dukuli played. And apparently, so I don't think the Socceroos squad has been announced yet, but apparently Yaya Dukuli, former Adelaide player, is going to get picked for the Socceroos. I think we'll see a few new names for the Socceroos team, but will get named ahead of the friendlies, which is coming up against Brazil. So this is the last weekend of club football for about a fortnight before we go into the international break next week. Australia playing Brazil up in Queensland. And there's going to be a few new names, which will be exciting for the Socceroos to see them anointed into the team ahead of the Brazil friendlies and then the Asian Cup at the start of next season, or next calendar year, I should say. Premier League this weekend, a couple of the key matches. Well, the first one is Brentford against Chelsea coming up tomorrow morning at 5 a.m. as a standalone early morning game. And then tomorrow night, Tottenham at 9:30 Eastern time will host Aston Villa. Arsenal travel to Brighton. Newcastle take on Hull City and Lucas Harrington. You've got Liverpool at Sunday night at 11:30 taking on Bournemouth away. Manchester City host Sunderland, who returned to Europe the other day with a win against AZ Alkmaar from the Netherlands. And Manchester United take on Fulham 1:30 a.m. on Monday. The BMW PGA Championship is on at the moment. This is one of the flagship events on the European Tour. And there's a couple of Aussies involved here. Currently the leaders, joint for the leaderboard at the moment, are Joachim Lagergren from Sweden and Aaron Rye from England, both at 6 under. One shot behind them in a pack of four players in the tied for third position includes Adam Scott. Adam Scott is up there, so he's tied for third. One shot behind the two leaders at the moment. Ryan Fox, New Zealander, is one shot further back from them at 4 under. And then there's a couple of Aussies further down the order. Micheluzzi's in the field as well. Scrivener, Elvis Smiley's in there, but they're a lot further down. They're at 1 under, even. Further down we go. Where's Scrivener and Smiley both 3 over, actually, all the way down the bottom. So Adam Scott is on round one, of course, up among the leaderboard as we speak. And the Davis Cup this weekend. So we've just had the US Open, where Alexander Zverev won the men's singles and Elena Rybakina won the women's singles in the final tennis Grand Slam of the year. But the Davis Cup is this weekend, and this is important for Australia because we take on Poland and we need to win this one to try and put us back in the mix of being in the world group. So our mishap earlier in the calendar year against Ecuador, of all nations, in Ecuador, in the high altitude nation of Ecuador on the clay, so very much not the Australian sort of conditions that we're used to, meant that we're out of the world group. Need to beat Poland this weekend to try and stay in the race for the world group going into the start of next year for the Australian Davis Cup tennis team. So hopefully we can get the chocolates there because we're on the brink at the moment. All right, I will take a quick break here, but I see your calls. Steve, Phil, Johnny, stay on the line. We'll get to you on the other side of this ahead of the weekend of footy finals here on your Tradio commute. 1300 736 736, previewing the AFL prelims and the NRL semi-finals coming up on the other side of this.
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2: easier. Unrivaled, the best in the world. Those are big claims to make about NZB's ready-to-run sale, but its winning margins are even bigger. Graduates have won 33 Group 1 races in the last five seasons, and last season they won 26 black-type races. While on average, graduates of the last six sales have earned more than $160,000. It's a sale that simply outclasses the rest, and buying at Karaka on the 18th and 19th of November is your opportunity to do the same. NZB, where winning begins.
3: That's what a 5-litre V8 using Penrite used to sound like. And that's what it sounds like now. Can't hear that difference? Well, it's there. And these days it sounds more Aussie than ever. 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
4: All right, I'm going to the bar. 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
4: 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Hurry up. 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Who scored?
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11: 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For Bunnings Trade, helping tradies and builders get the job done. Jordan Canellis with you here on a Friday morning. Off the text, Dean has put his tips in for the weekend. He says Hawks by 16, Fremantle by 28 tonight at the SCG. All right, big win predicted by Dean there for Fremantle. And a couple of text messages on the Toby Green scenario and a couple of text messages and calls on the finals for this weekend, which we'll get to in a sec. I'll go to Hazy in Reservoir first off the text, who says, just got this morning's Herald Sun and it's been happening all week. There's just been Hawthorn posters, but no Lions. Pretty ordinary that they've organised, that they've ignored the Fitzroy supporters who live down here. Disrespectful, I reckon. Cheers, says Hazy off the text. Well, I hear you, Hazy. I hear you. I'm sure it's a Vic Bias thing and Melbourne being, Hawthorn being a Melbourne team and Herald Sun being a Melbourne newspaper probably makes sense. But, you know, as the Fitzroy supportership, as you said, very good point. I hear you. I agree with you. Steve is with us from Malvern to kickstart our calls this morning. Morning, Steve. How are you?
12: Morning, Geordie. How are you going?
11: Very good, thank you. You're going to the Hawks game tomorrow?
12: Yeah, I'm going to the Hawks Lions game tomorrow. I've got tickets, so I'm looking forward to that. So I'm pretty pumped, excited for a high-octane, explosive game of footy. And I'm actually looking forward to watching the Fremantle Swans game tonight. It's a great weekend of footy.
11: It is, it is. Who do you support for? Are you a supporter of Hawthorn or Brisbane tomorrow, I imagine? One of the two?
12: Lions. Lions supporter. All right. Geordie.
11: How are you feeling about the Brisbane Lions?
12: If they bring their A-grade game, I'd be confident. But I just hope they bring their A-grade game. But I think they'll be fighting tooth and nail. Hawthorn are an excellent team. So it's going to be... It could be an arm wrestle. I'm not sure. Really not sure.
11: Mm.
12: What do you think?
11: Yeah, how do you split these two teams? It's it is. It's going to be an arm wrestle. I agree with that. I think the small forwards are going to play a big role in this one. I think they always do in finals. You don't get a lot of clean play in finals footy, especially high octane, as you said, high intensity, high pressure footy. So there's going to be a lot of ball on the ground, a lot of contested footy, which is just part and parcel with finals. So. Midfielders are going to be huge, of course, but once the ball gets inside 50, it's not going to be clean inside 50. So small forwards are going to play a big part in this, and with Nick Watson, of course, being up there and being, you know, had a great game against Fremantle a couple of weeks ago. Injury concerns to your small defenders like Noah Answorth, etc., which makes the matchup on Nick Watson easier in his perspective. That's going to be big for him, but. You'd say, as good as Nick Watson is, I feel like Brisbane have a better group of small forwards. So if they all get going, if you've got Kyle Lohman who's on song, Rayner, Charlie Cameron, Zach Bailey, there's probably more options inside forward 50 at ground level for the Brisbane Lions to do some damage. And that could be the difference for Brisbane tomorrow.
12: Yeah, it's going to be fascinating. I was a little bit disappointed that Ainsworth is not going to pick up the wizard because he played an excellent game on him. He really he cast a spell on him and he didn't play a really good game. So it's going to be very interesting to see. I think there's talk about possibly putting Lester on the wizard. Not sure how that's going to pan out. But you know, the midfield will be interesting. Sam Day, excellent footballer. It'd be interesting if... maybe Berry goes and picks him up and nullifies him.
11: Yeah.
12: So that could be one left of centre. I'm just trying to match him up. It's a complex game of chess, really.
11: It is. It's fun to speculate about what we might see and ahead of tomorrow's Twilight opening bounce, by the way, if you haven't caught up with, not you, Steve, I'm sure you're all across it, but for everyone out there, it is a Twilight opening bounce tomorrow, so 5:15 Eastern time at the MCG between Hawthorn and Brisbane. But it's with no disrespect to Sydney and Fremantle, a prelim final at the MCG between these two powerhouse teams feels like it's going to be the game of the weekend, I think. Steve, thank you very much and enjoy tomorrow.
12: Yeah, thanks so much and nice talking. Thank you.
11: Appreciate it. Anytime. Phil is with us in Queensland. Who wants to chat about the Brisbane Lions. Morning, Phil. How are you?
13: Yeah, good. How are you?
11: Very good, thank you.
13: Mate, 80,000 Brisbane Lion members. Who would have thought back in the day when they were playing their trade around Carrara and the Bad News Bears that would actually happen? It's just, I think it's a great testimony to Chris Bacon, who's made many to humble pikes. I just didn't think he had the capabilities of coaching them to a flag. So kudos to him. But, mate, it's just massive, isn't it? 80,000 members for the Brisbane Lions.
11: It's incredible, isn't it? I mean, think about not that long ago, really. It was, 10, 15 years ago, maybe a little more, 20 years ago. That 50,000 was the big number in AFL membership numbers. And now we're seeing, you know, clubs double that and get way beyond 50,000 in a season. So it is incredible. And it's been really interesting watching the Brisbane Lions rise and fall over the last couple of decades, from being the three-peat winners of the premierships in the early 2000s to the times in the mid sort of 2010s when it seemed really dire, and you just need the right man at the right time, and Chris Fagan has been that for that club. And you know, culture's the word that gets thrown around a lot in footy, but you do need good culture, really. It's a key cornerstone for making a good team, and Chris Fagan knows exactly how to create a good culture. And, you know, he sort of bucks the trend, I suppose, as well, doesn't he, Phil, of people say, oh, you know, you need a young modern coach to understand these young players, you know, Gen Z and, you know, 21st century players. But Chris Fagan proves the point that the age doesn't really matter as long as you have the right attitude and you can create the right sort of environment within the playing group. And he's been just about the benchmark, I think.

0: in the last sort of 5 or so years, 5 to 10 years of coaching at the highest level?
1: And I'll make 2 points before I go. That one there about the old, he's a dad figure, and there's so many kids grow up away from home in AFL or just don't have dad figures in their lives, that gives them a stability. And I've never really heard him, you know, harshly judge anybody without reason. And I think that's a big influence, where he's more a dad figure than a coach. And I think the younger generation appreciate that. And also, I'm going to make a call that if the Lions go back-to-back-to-back, Lachie Neville will not go to Collingwood.
0: Ooh, okay.
1: My reason being is that he will want to be part of a four-peat.
0: Okay. A four-peat. All right, yeah. That's an interesting take.
1: I've got the players.
0: Yeah, they do. I was saying this last year, weren't we, when they won the back-to-back, and we said, oh, well, they're still young enough to win more. So, okay, interesting take. I haven't heard that. Well, I would have thought, you know, it's probably the easy assumption to say that, well, he's won 3 premierships at Brisbane. He's done all he can do there, and he will take on a new challenge. We haven't seen it in footy for how many decades now? So, yeah, okay. History beckons maybe for Lachie Neale. I like it. Phil, thank you very much.
1: Have a good one. Thanks.
0: You too, mate. Appreciate it. Anytime. And Johnny's with us from South Morang to have a chat about the prelims this weekend with his tips. Morning, Johnny. How are you?
2: Good, mate. How are you?
0: Very good, thank you. What are you thinking ahead of tonight and tomorrow?
2: Before I give you my tips, I'm just going to let you know the premier is going to come from tomorrow's game. Mm-hmm. So whoever wins Hawthorn Brisbane, that's going to be your premier. Tonight's game is just a total waste, I think. I can't see Sydney or Frio winning the cup on the MCG. So I think tonight's game is just a formality, to be honest.
0: Strong.
2: So with my tips, I'll go with... I'm going to go with the Swans. And I think under 10 points. And my reasons are obviously the week off, plus they're at home. So I'm not sure why everyone's jumping on the Frio bandwagon, to be honest. I think they'll struggle on that smaller ground. I think their big forwards might, you know, run into each other in that forward 50. I think it just doesn't suit them. Anyway, that's my thinking. The Hawks game, I mean, I'm a Hawks man, so I have to tip Hawthorn by under 10 points. But it wouldn't surprise me if Brisbane get up by under 10 points, if you know what I mean. But I think both games are going to be close and tight, but I'm going for a 2014 replay.
0: Okay.
2: What do you reckon?
0: I don't mind. Look, very, very strong in your opinion on the Sydney Frio game. I do, in a way, agree with your take on the Hawthorn-Brisbane game. I think the two stronger teams are in that prelim final, and they will, whoever wins that prelim will go into the grand final as favourite. But a bit harsh to say that it's a waste of a prelim tonight. I mean, does that mean we just scrap the grand final next week? I think a lot of people have written off Sydney, and there's a couple of text messages already. I see your text there, Dan, off the SMS, who, you know, people writing off the Sydney Swans, and I can understand why, of course, with the 5 players that are out. But I think they've held themselves in a really good account, Sydney, in the absence of those 5 players. I think people have just written them off way too quickly. They're still a great team, a really well-coached team, and they've shown that they obviously can win games and plenty of games on the SCG. And so I think they, I don't know if they go in as absolute favourites, but they go in as, you know, almost level with the Dockers at worst, I think, going into tonight's semi-final, the prelim final. I think once you get to a grand final, it's almost a clean slate. Like, all bets are off. A grand final day is, we've seen weird things happen on grand final day, and, you know, you can have your favourite going into the game in the lead up. But once the opening siren sounds and it's sort of open slather, and anything can happen. So I don't know if to say that the winner of tonight's game is going to be a waste, but I appreciate your opinion. I think, I don't know if I've actually haven't given my tips formally. I think in any other scenario, I'd probably be leaning towards Fremantle, and they might just edge out my tip for tonight's game. But I give Sydney a massive chance, massive chance. And then tomorrow is like just a genuine 50-50. I can't really call it. Maybe Hawthorn at home. But Johnny, I appreciate it. And we'll see if your tips come off correct in a couple of days from now on Monday morning. Thank you, mate.
2: Thanks, mate.
0: Johnny from South Moraine. Couple of text messages. You can win a flag with that many experienced players out, says 99 off the text. Mark from Doveton says, can you please pass on to Joe? Go Hawks, from a Carlton supporter. There you go, Joe. You got a Carlton supporter in your corner. One from Nathan. I don't know if I can do that, Nathan. Says, I'll get some clapback in about half an hour from now, but he says, can you give the 501ers a shout out, getting up really early and doing the work, says Nathan off the text. I'm sure once I head downstairs and see Kane and King, they'll give me a clip over the ears for saying 501ers. And someone else said the early ballers or whatever it was a couple of weeks ago for this program. I'll leave it there. Otherwise, I'll get chewed out when I go downstairs later on. All right, as we go into the break, let's have a listen to our man Sean Goff, who spoke to Cam Beecroft from DeWalt about the DeWalt starter pack. And on the other side of this, more from the world of sport, footy news, and a bit of NFL as well off the text, and a preview of this weekend's Thursday night football match coming up later today.
3: Came from DeWalt. Now, what is the DeWalt starter pack promotion?
4: We're on the back of tax time now, so tradies are looking to maybe still grab another couple of bits and pieces or potentially get onto the DeWalt platform. We've got the perfect promotion to make that possible.
3: Why would tradies check out this promotion right now?
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3: Right. 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
4: Now, depending on what the tradie's doing, the type of work they're doing, and the type of applications they're performing, either of these could be the right choice. 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
10: Tradio Commute here on a Friday morning. Jordan Canellis with you right across Australia. Great to be with you. 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We'll get to your text messages in a second. Got to filter through a few of those. Dan says, agree, the AFL Grand Final is a genuine 50-50. Yeah, I don't think you can have your favourites going into a Grand Final, and sometimes there is a clear favourite, but I think you can't treat the Grand Final like, oh, this team's the clear favourite, this team's... You have to keep in the back of your mind the fact that I think we all know this. Any experienced footy fan knows this, that anything can happen on Grand Final day and it can turn into a 50-50. Tom says, you Victorian clowns. Fremantle will romp it in tonight and will romp it in next week at the MCG. We finished top for a reason and we'll show you why, you arrogant Victorians. Hawks will lose by 80 points tomorrow, says Mark of the text, sorry, not Tom. Thank you, Mark. Thank you. Appreciate that. So smug, the Hawks supporter, says Big Root. The Hawks supporter's already copying it. Morning, lads. If Merritt and King get to the Hawks, are they the outright premiership favourites for next season? Says Jared and Dramana. I mean, if they win the grand final, if they make the grand final, then win it in 2 weeks or 2 weekends from now, then they probably will be outright favourites anyway. But yeah, I'd say that that's going to boost them quite a bit. Absolutely. Pressure meter, Fremantle, first premiership, Brisbane three-peat, Hawthorn can't lose prelims in a row, Sydney written off. No pressure, says Dan off the text. So there's a pressure meter for everyone there. All right, a couple of news headlines from around the sporting world, starting off in the AFL. Essendon, as we know, will lose Zach Merritt to the Hawks in the upcoming free agency and trade period. They've tabled a four-year deal worth more than $3 million to Hawks youngster Noah Meraz, as the pair of rivals, the Bombers and the Hawks, look to work together for Zach Merritt's move. He's only played a couple of games, Meraz, in his debut season before getting injured at the back end, but looked a good sort, good young key defender in Brisbane. Essendon have put, apparently, reportedly, an offer towards him. There is going to be a squeeze as well with the Hawks, with Merritt and King coming in. So you wonder who is going to make way, and Mraz could be one of them. Henry Huswade has been spoken about again for another year consecutively for the Hawks as a potential move away. He's been a highly rated midfielder at the lower levels in the VFL. Can he translate that into the AFL? A couple of delistings during the week as well. Former top 10 pick Chase Jones is among a trio of Adelaide players delisted after their semi-final exit last weekend against Brisbane. Lachie Scholl as well, and untried father-son Tyler Welsh have all farewelled the club, along with retiring Taylor Walker. And Bailey Laurie has remained a Demon and will remain a Demon until the end of next season after signing a one-year contract extension. I've seen this one here in the NRL is Reece Walsh, Brisbane Broncos superstar, has signed an ambassadorial deal with reigning Super Bowl champions, the Seattle Seahawks. The 24-year-old who's had a bad season with Brisbane, who finished bottom three in the NRL ladder after winning the premiership last season, was in attendance for the NFL Melbourne game, and the Seahawks confirmed a partnership with Reece Walsh. So there is just a few little sort of, if you look around, you'll see a few little fingers in the pie from a couple of NFL teams back here in Australia. The Seahawks, who have had a couple of little dips in the Australian market, both last year before the 49ers were announced as the second team to play in Melbourne after the Rams. They've had a few little bits and pieces happening down here. The Las Vegas Raiders as well. So it could all be just little sort of, you know, where there's smoke, there's fire kind of thing for the upcoming NFL Melbourne games over the next couple of years. Matthew Wade has announced his retirement from the Big Bash to focus on his coaching career, which already includes his role as Australia's white ball batting coach in one-day internationals. So his last game with the Hobart Hurricanes has already happened and won't be heading into the upcoming season. He's already retired from international cricket, and that is his Big Bash career done as well. One of the great Big Bash players, Matthew Wade. What a career he's had as a 2020 player in Australia and as an Australian international player. The WTA finals in tennis will be held in Charlotte from 2027 to 29. The WTA wants the event to become the Super Bowl of women's sports. This year's event will be staged in Indian Wells. And they need something. They need a boon to the WTA, because reports from during the week also said that the WTA is on the brink of financial collapse. So they, the governing body of women's tennis, need to find avenues quickly. And if this is going to be the way to make money and have a Super Bowl of women's sports, then I hope that happens for them, because to have a governing body, a world governing body, collapse or on the brink of collapse is not good at all. The Rams have officially placed Myles Garrett on IR. He will miss the next four games after a nightmare start to his new side. Didn't record a stat last week for the Rams in Melbourne against the 49ers, and now he's out injured, as is Jordan Mason for the Vikings, which hurts my fantasy team, after a thumb surgery for the Vikings running back. The NFL game today, great game today. Detroit against Buffalo. That is an absolute belter. I cannot wait for that one. It's 10:30 or so later on today. And Melbourne is going to become the third stop on the Formula One calendar, with Bahrain hosting the season opening race. There'll be a sprint race in the Australian Grand Prix next year as well. So Melbourne will be held on April 4 next year. So we go back away from being the opening race on the calendar to being the third race on the calendar, as it was a couple of years ago. And the ticket prices came out yesterday. Not the tickets, they get released at the start of October, but the prices were released yesterday. And again, there's another big price hike for Formula One fans wanting to go to the Australian Grand Prix next year. There's some tickets have increased by $100. Some tickets, you need now an additional membership to get into sort of the four-day pass. I saw there was some, if you sort of want to go to the absolute sort of top of the tree sort of thing, not a corporate package, but just sort of, you know, you want a four-day pass in a grandstand with this membership premium thing that you need to buy now, it could cost you like $2,000 to go for the whole weekend, which is insane. I can't believe it. I shake my head in disbelief. It's just, you have to take out a mortgage to get a Formula One ticket. All right, we will take a break. Coming up on the other side of this is Tradie Trivia. Jump on the line now, 1-300-736-736, to win yourself a $50 Bunnings voucher. That's next here on your Tradio Commute. 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
12: 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A quick fire quiz at the end of today's program. Johnny in South Morang's back on the line. He's leading the way for the quiz this morning. Morning, Johnny. How are you? Welcome back.
13: Good, mate. How are you going?
12: Very good, very good. Question number one. Which Sydney Swan is captaining the club now at the end of the season with Callum Mills out injured?
13: Curnow.
12: Not Charlie Curnow. Call back, Johnny. The lines are full, but if you can snare your now vacant line, you can jump back on. Dylan is with us in Elstonwick. Morning, Dylan. Who's the captain now of Sydney in the absence of Callum Mills?
14: Dane Rampey
12: is correct. Question number two. Name one of the two sides to play in today's NFL game, Thursday Night Football to start week number two. Who's playing today?
14: The Detroit Lions.
12: Yes, Detroit are playing the Buffalo Bills. Question number three, which much-loved Australian wicketkeeper has retired from the Big Bash?
14: Oh,

0: Stab in the dark. Go, Alex Carey. I know it's not.
1: Not Alex Carey. Half decent stab. A little off. Sam in Noble Park. Call back, Dylan. Sam in Noble Park, which Australian wicketkeeper, has retired now from the Big Bash and made the announcement yesterday. Hello, Sam. Not there. Richard is with us. Hello, Richard. You know who it is. Richard's gone as well. What's going on? Matt in Rochdale, Queensland. Matt, do you know who it is?
2: Matthew Wade.
1: It is Matthew Wade. And there you go. You've won yourself a $50 Bunnings voucher. Easy as that. Congratulations.
2: It only took like 20 calls, mate. Thank you very much.
1: No worries. Good stuff. Matt in Rochdale, our winner of Tradie Trivia this morning. We'll be playing again on Monday. 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You can listen to your music all the way throughout the day as well. And we'll be back with you again on Monday morning. Enjoy your weekend of sport. So, yeah.
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3: 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Good morning, I'm Vanessa Gibson with SEN News. A 24-year-old woman's been charged after the body of a newborn baby was found in a garbage bin in Sydney's southwest last month. The discovery was made at Auburn with a woman arrested at a unit nearby yesterday. She's been charged with concealing a birth by disposing of a body and will face court next month. Police are investigating a fatal crash in Melbourne overnight. A driver yet to be identified died after crashing into a pole, then hitting another vehicle at Surry Hills. Meantime, a 57-year-old man also died when his motorbike was hit by a sedan that left the scene in the Blue Mountains area last night. Labor insists its plan to crack down on migrants who overstay their visas will not lead to ICE-style raids that were seen in the US. There's about 77,000 unlawful non-citizens in Australia, which Immigration Minister Tony Burke wants to reduce, with a plan to look at repurposing former quarantine facilities where overstayers can be held for deportation. And there's new allegations today from Princess Diana's brother, Charles Spencer, with another excerpt made public from his soon-to-be-released memoir. Seven reporter Ben Downey says it makes further claims about King Charles.
4: These latest allegations say the then Prince of Wales was giddily elated like a lottery winner when calling him in the wake of Princess Diana's death. At other times, the princess's younger brother says, quote, Charles was strangely matter of fact given the enormity of the disaster.
3: SEN Sport is next.
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3: The Roosters have made no secret of the fact they'll be out to target the Sharks' Braden Trindle in tomorrow night's semi as he recovers from a shoulder injury. But Trindle's not fazed, telling Nine he'll give it his all.
6: I think it's just, yeah, not wanting to let the boys down. Like, you go through, you know, hell and back through the preseason and then throughout the year, ups and downs with these lads. And, yeah, you just do it for the lads that you play besides and go to war with every week.
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8: Kings Langley, we've got a breakdown for Old Windsor Road at Seven Hills Road southbound and a crash reported for the M7 motorway, Quakers Hill. Western Distributor towards the Anzac Bridge, Sydney Harbour Bridge. A breakdown affecting northbound traffic. Wetherill Park, Elizabeth Street, Daniel Street lights are flashing yellow. A polished man opens up, asks for help and shows up because when they do, everyone wins. 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Sydney traffic to keep you moving on SEN track, 15:39 a.m.
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3: Checking New South Wales and ACT weather, sunny for Sydney, the Central Coast and the Illawarra today. To the west, mostly sunny in the Riverina, mostly sunny also in Canberra. And join Mick Gannon and Miles Fitzner for Trackside, live this afternoon on SEN Track.
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13: Friday morning. Wow, we're not far away from finals again.

0: for this weekend. We've got to wait. We've got to wait to Saturday. But what's the benefit of that? At the end of that wait, you'll hear it on SEN. You'll hear it Saturday night. You'll hear it Sunday, all day Sunday. All the programming on Saturday. It's all happening on SEN in the lead up to the finals. I think we've got the coverage of the Swans tonight. Do we, Chuck? Yep, we've got a thumbs up there from Chuck. So that's against the Dockers. So all that happening across the SEN airwaves. Kick off with Chad and Jimmy. We do it all thanks to Bryden's Lawyers. We've got so much going on this morning. Cooper Cronk, our special guest. So the Fox Sports host, and also just the 6 grand final victories for Cooper during the course of his career. 4 at the Storm, 2 at the Roosters. So 38 finals matches in total. Like, just amazing the amount of finals he played this time of the year. He knows it very well. So we're looking forward to having a chat with him. We'll have Townsend's take on Marky Mark versus Ronaldo, 2 of the bigger personalities in the National Rugby League. And, of course, your chance to be involved in the program and each and every turn. Sunrise Local Stores text line 0457 736 736 and the SBS Fence and Toilet Hire open line 1300 01 1170. A Friday, so Chad Townsend is in the house. How are you, Chaddy?
1: I'm very well, thank you, Jim. Yeah, back from my Melbourne hiatus last week.
0: Okay.
1: Chuck's got his hands in the air. Yeah, we had a fantastic week in Melbourne for the NFL, but yeah, back in studio and ready for a big show today.
0: Did you see Chuck down in Melbourne?
1: I didn't. I only saw him on social media, just day drinking.
0: Yeah. You're very much a work colleague, aren't you, when you're in the same city at the same event and yet you choose not to catch up?
1: No.
0: No, you are. No, you don't have to say it, but I think it says everything. Oh, it says everything to me there, and that's fair enough too, by the way.
1: Don't try and drive a wedge between us.
0: No, I'm not. I'm not. The wedge is already there, clearly. What about you? Congratulations on yesterday, 38 Stapleford points.
1: Oh, yeah, that was Wednesday.
0: Wednesday, was it?
1: Wednesday. I had an eagle as well, actually.
0: Yeah, Brandy. We talked about it yesterday with Brandy.
1: Eagle the par 5, the 8th at Woolooware.
0: At Woolooware. Yeah. Okay. Right. Was it windy?
1: It was very windy.
0: Oh, see, Brandy went through. So he had a tough day. I think he scored 25 points, and he said, yeah. And then we heard 38 from you and an eagle. He said, well, maybe it wasn't windy down there.
1: It was very windy.
0: Oh, there you go.
1: So I didn't think I was going to play very well, but I tell you what, that eagle was... I carried on a little bit.
0: Did you?
1: With you. Yeah.
0: Who are you playing with?
1: I play with Wade Graham.
0: Wade, how does he hit him?
1: He's fantastic.
0: Is he?
1: About 5 or 6.
0: Has he almost like concentrated on his golf? He loves it so much.
1: He could. He's just your average golfer.
0: Close your eyes and think, because we had Caelan Ponga on. By the way, if you missed it, go back, check it out on the podcast, wherever it is that you get your podcast. Close your eyes and think, who is the best golfer at the Newcastle Knights?
1: They've got a good little golf crew there, actually.
0: Yes.
1: You know what? It reminds me of when I was at the Cowboys in 2022. We had a really good year.
0: Yep.
1: And you bond by playing golf and hanging out together. The Knights have done that this year.
0: Yes.
1: They've got a little page on there.
0: NK
1: on
0: their Championship.
1: And yes, Newcastle Knights Championship. Yep. Cian Smith, Fletcher Sharp, Saifidi, Callum Ponga.
0: Yep.
1: The boys are hanging out together. It's no doubt played a part in their relationships bringing them together.
0: And it's interesting you do that, right? This day and age, like back in the day, go to the pub. You know, hey, let's go to the pub together. Not now.
1: Yeah.
0: Go to the golf course.
1: Yeah.
0: Much healthier from every point of view.
1: Yep.
0: So go on, put your finger on who, because we heard it yesterday.
1: KP.
0: Yeah, KP's off 6.
1: Yeah. Oh, wait, Thomas Cant apparently goes really well.
0: He's off 4.
1: Yeah. I walked past Thomas Cant one day and I heard about his handicap and I said to him, like, I didn't realize your game and like your golf game. And he just smiled at me and laughed. And I said, geez, you hit a good ball, don't you? And he's like, oh, I've played for a while. And we had a quick chat.
0: Right.
1: It was like really cool interaction. Yeah.
0: So he plays off 4.
1: Yeah.
0: He's the second best golfer at the Newcastle Knights. KP's the third best off 6.
1: Well, there you go. It's not Saifidi. It's not Gay Guy. I've seen Gay Guy swing.
0: Right.
1: It's not great.
0: Anyone else you want to slag off? Fletcher Sharp. He plays.
1: No, I don't think it's Fletcher Sharp.
0: No.
1: I think it's
0: not Fletcher Sharp.
1: Phoenix Crossland.
0: No, it's not Phoenix Crossland.
1: No.
0: No, you could have how many in their squad? They're 30. You've had about 6 guesses.
1: I'm guessing now.
0: You could have another 23 guesses and not get it.
1: You're going to have to tell me.
0: Brody Jones.
1: Brody Jones.
0: Is off scratch.
1: Wow. Wow, they got some good golfers there.
0: Amazing. And, you know, we had a number of people, I think it was the Pearl and Willow from Windsor, who said, you know what they should broadcast? NRL Golf Championship.
1: Yeah, this has been spoken about for years.
0: Oh, okay. We thought it was a new idea yesterday. But anyway, Wouldn't that be great? Find the best golfer in the NRL.
1: Yeah, absolutely. Golf has blown up post-COVID.
0: Yes, and there are so many hyper-competitive individuals that they would all be desperate to win it.
1: You know what? Make it happen, and invite former players as well.
0: Oh, okay. Get yourself a start.
1: And let's play off our handicaps. You got to have a handicap to play. You got to have a my score handicap, Australian golf handicap.
0: But there's going to be the head-to-head winner,
1: Scratch. Yeah. Absolutely.
0: So anyway, that's an idea that we're kicking around here. Brandy is offered to host it at Longreef.
1: Come down the Shire.
0: Now you're offering to host it at Woolloway.
1: Cronulla.
0: Oh, at Cronulla.
1: I'm a member of Cronulla, but I played at Woolloway the other
0: day. Oh, right. Okay. Yeah. All right. There you go. We are playing games over the course of this weekend. There's going to be a massive crowd. Did I see you quoted in a Dean Bulldog Ritchie article, Chad Townsend?
1: That's right. Yeah.
0: Okay. So how did that go? Did you ring Bulldog and said, Bulldog, Bulldog, I've got a quote for you?
1: Bulldog and I go way back, actually, the old NRL Tonight days.
0: Oh, okay.
1: Back in Fox a couple of years ago. Yeah, Bulldog just gave me a call and he asked me for my thoughts on the crowds, and I absolutely stand by my quotes in the article today in the Telegraph around the Sharks fans and getting blame last week. I thought they were unfairly treated with getting blame for the 17,000 crowd against the Cowboys. You talk about the Sharks taking on the Cowboys. The Cowboys are the furthest team away from Sydney.
0: Yes. Right?
1: How many Cowboys fans were there?
0: Oh, there was a little bay of about 500.
1: Yeah.
0: There was a little bay. So, what are you laughing at, Chuck?
1: Oh, I just think the Sharks fans were harshly criticised last week. When you compare that to the 22,000 from two Sydney teams at the other game the following day.
0: Well, we were critical of all crowds, but we looked to find a reason why. One of the responses from the NRL is to cheapen the ticket price.
1: That's been a lot of the sentiment, even across social media this week, when I've asked the question as well, is what's doing? And a lot of people are saying, well, it's because of the prices. The times that we're in, the prices in finals time are just too high for families to go. So that's what we don't want. And I'm pretty sure, was it Cam George this week spoke about?
0: Yeah, he did.
1: I'd rather have $20 tickets for a full stadium than $45 tickets for a half-empty stadium, I think was his quote.
0: Yeah.
1: Cam George knows what's up, obviously, because they've sold 50,000 over there already.
0: It's going to be great. We're going to see a red-letter day for rugby league with that game on Sunday. Can't wait. You'll hear it on SEN. Now, no one can afford to go to the footy at the moment except Chuck. So, anyway, outside of that, just on that Dean Bulldog Ritchie article.
1: Yeah.
0: Cronulla's faithful have retaliated to the criticism they won't travel outside the Shire by dominating ticket sales for Saturday night's elimination. It's 52% to 48.
1: So that's dominant.
0: And by the way, most of the Roosters fans are going into the members area of the Allianz Stadium.
1: Members area.
0: No, that's just a fact, mate. Yeah. That's just
1: sit
0: a fact.
1: Sit in the members area, get our food and our drink delivered to our seats.
0: Well, you can do that elsewhere, I think, can't you, in Allianz?
1: Does that surprise you, though, the Sharks fans are dominating there?
0: They're not, can we just be clear? They're dominating the tickets that have been sold through the members, right? Outside of that, there's about 14,000, 12,000 that can sit in the members stand.
1: Yeah.
0: Right?
1: That's where you sit, don't you?
0: Yeah, I do. Yeah. Thanks, Chuck. I'm saying, there's only two I know that, Chuck, there's only two I know Sharks fans in there, River and Avery Smith. Like, that's all I know.
1: They're Sharks fans. Well, we're blue collar down the Shire. We just work hard to make a living.
0: Fair enough. Fair enough. All right. So you've been quoted. We're going to get to that a little bit later. We've got Townsend's take, Marky Mark versus Ronaldo. We've got the incredible return of Dylan Lucas, which, based on what happened yesterday, feels like...
1: Yeah.
0: We just said, well, he's probably been named, but he's not going to play. They're going to wait till Saturday. But here's Justin Holbrook talking about his boom back rower.
2: Dylan Lucas will be the one that we'll sort of see how he pulls up, and we'll probably won't make a decision on him till Saturday. But I obviously didn't expect him back this week or in the mix, but credit goes to Dill. You know, he was the one sort of pushing his rehab as hard as he could to fast track it.
1: Yeah, I mean, it is just mind-blowing the fact that he's potentially available to play this weekend after fracturing his ankle. And to me, it's like, when you fracture an ankle, it's like, how do you speed up the process of coming back from a fractured ankle?
0: That's right.
1: If you've got a soft tissue injury, and I get you can, physio, massage, ice bath, and all that sort of stuff, treatment. But like with a fractured ankle, like there's nothing extra you can actually do.
0: Was it a fractured leg, dislocated ankle? Like, it was one of those horrific foot pointing in the wrong direction. Oh, my goodness. Yeah, get him on the green whistle.
1: Couldn't look.
0: Yeah, it was one of those. And then the other thing about... So here we go. If you are Justin Holbrook, and we are not privy to how advanced he is in his rehab, as obviously Justin and the medical team are.
1: You would assume it would be elite level at that level.
0: No doubt. But given the form of Francis Manuleleua and Jermaine McEwen, are you playing Dylan Lucas?
1: No. Like, I'm not pushing him to play, not with what I've got there at the moment in the form of Manuleleua and McEwen. Like, I don't think it's worth the risk. Dylan Lucas is a long-term prospect. You don't want to put him at risk of doing more damage with that ankle, with the way those other two young back rowers are going at the moment.
0: 1300-01-1170, SBS Fence and Toilet Hire open line. Let's go there. Craig is on the line at Maitland. G'day, Craig.
3: Good morning, James and Chad. Matthew Johns, you're off your head with your tips on pages 84 and 85 of the Telegraph today. The Sydney Roosters and the New Zealand Warriors are absolute moral specials this weekend. And there's nothing wrong with the Bible, too.
0: There we go. Okay, we'll get to that, the Bible story there. Group of Roosters joined by Victor Radley, which is probably going to be a surprise to a lot of people. But, Craig, look at that. What are we? 12 minutes past 6 here on this Friday morning, and he has read the paper. Sounds like cover to cover.
1: He's already ringing in and ripping in, Craig, this morning.
0: Not happy with and we'll get to our tips later in the show, Chad, but I think this, and I talked about it yesterday, and Brandy sort of dismissed it, sort of Rooster bias, but I think it's going to be a closer game on Saturday night than the market predicts.
1: I think as well. Yeah, absolutely. I think it's going to be I think you look at the fact that the Roosters game last week, the physicality, the intensity, right? The toll it's taken them. And look, it would have been really interesting to see how they went about their business this week at training, how you bounce back from that, because you've got to get on the horse quickly, especially getting your recovery done. The Sharks have an extra day. Play a less intense game and probably have a bit more of an upper hand going into that. But obviously the Roosters on paper probably... That's probably why they're favourites with the bookies.
0: What do you mean get that recovery straight away? So Monday, what are you doing?
1: Yeah,
0: Roosters, what literally are you doing?
1: Monday, you'd either be in the building, just focus on recovery and video, or you'd have the complete day off.
0: And what would recovery look like?
1: Recovery would be like you'd be in the pool moving, you'd have massage. It'd be a bit of stretching, bit of movement, very, very light.
0: Did I read that the Panthers haven't trained till yesterday?
1: So the Panthers had the start of the week off, yeah.
0: Yeah.
1: Because they don't play till next Sunday now, the Panthers.
0: Yeah.
1: So, I mean, they've got
0: 14 days.
1: 14 days preparation before their game. So they can really afford to give their players some day. And the thing for a player this time of the year, if you can give them a couple of days off where, like, mentally they're not having to think and be on at home around family, switching off, that's such an asset.
0: Bring back the tournaments between NRL players. In 1979, Dragons winger Michael Sorodimi won the Rugby League squash tournament, says James from San Susi. Did he? I bet you there's vision around that. So thank you for that. Let's go to Panther Pete. He's on the line, the SBS Fence and Toilet Hire open line out there at Penrith. G'day, PP.
4: Good morning, men. Now, Chad, can you take that back, please? We're blue collar in the Shire. That you are kidding me, aren't you? You have the blue collar down there for I don't know how long. That's the first one. Now, Jimmy, you've got kickoff cup mark two today. So I think Mindy's looking for a quiz. Your Roosters versus Chad's Sharks, although he does have a few other clubs. But kickoff cup mark two, can we have a quiz later today?
0: Well, you know, let me assure you that neither Chad nor I run this program. That'd be Supreme Leader Mindy. Mindy, any chance of a...
5: I will work on it. Thank you very much, Panther Pete.
1: NRL trivia, I'd be all over.
5: NRL trivia, though.
0: No.
1: No farming questions, please.
0: All right. just a quick one, Chad.
5: Maybe some Shire questions.
0: How many stomachs in a cow?
1: Six.
0: Yeah, see... A few more farming questions, please, Mindy. That'd be fantastic. Has Craig forgotten he tipped South and the Warriors last week, says Gav. hang on, are you saying Craig tipped them or Matty Johns tipped them? So good on you, Craig. Thank you. Only two premierships for Cooper with the Storm. Thank you, Jimmy, says Scott. No, I'd be very careful what I said. I said he's won six grand finals.
1: Oh.
0: So,
1: well, we have that chat later on with Cooper Cronk. Maybe well, ask.
0: You can have it with Cooper. I'm not. You can have, I'm not having it with him. Exactly. He's our special guest on the program. We've got to look after him.
1: Of course. Of course.
0: By the way, Cooper, do you think you should keep those premiership rings and all that sort of thing? No.

0: We won't be asking him about that. Keep the text messages coming in, 0457 736 736. What time does old Craig get out of the sack to be so fired up so early? I don't know, Michael. He's in regional areas. He might be a farmer. So he'd be up nice and early on that one. You got one there, Chad?
1: Yeah, I got one from the South Side Hill. Come on, Chad. Sharks fans being unfairly targeted. Poor Sharks fans being asked to travel within Sydney to a spectacular stadium to watch their team play finals. Well, they did. If you're saying that... If you're saying that there was 500 Cowboys fans there...
0: Five or 600.
1: So say 16,500 Sharks fans went to the game.
0: Yeah.
1: But then we got 22,000 for the other game with the other two fans, both sets of teams from Sydney.
0: Well, that's what they called it. I've got no doubt that the crowd on Sunday was more disappointing than the crowd on Saturday night.
1: 100%.
0: I totally agree with you on that. However... 17,000, if 17,000 go from the Shire this week, there'll be 38,000 there.
1: Yeah, like I agree with you that 17,000 isn't enough for an NRL finals game.
0: No.
1: It should be minimum 20. And like I said, we've talked about it a lot this week, but it seems to be the price. This is the big talking point for fans, which needs to be fixed.
0: I said 31,122. Greg said 28,500. Mindy then said 28,500 because she says yes to everything that Greg... And then Mindy, what number did you go?
2: Oh, one less than whatever that is. I'm not good at maths.
0: 28,499. Chuck, ever the pessimist, went...
3: Well, I said there should be 3,500, but I reckon there'll be
0: 3,500.
3: 27,000, sorry.
0: 27,000. So
2: what does Chad think again? How many numbers, Chad?
0: Yeah.
1: For this weekend, Sharks versus Roosters.
0: I'm at 31, and I'm unders now. I'm way unders.
1: I'm going to go 32,000.
2: I'm going to go 32,000 too then.
0: You can't change. Yeah, you've locked in. 32,000.
2: Greg's not in today.
0: Chad, no, Greg's not in today, so you can just be your own person, Mindy. Yeah. So brave of you on a Friday. It's amazing. It is Kickoff with Chad and Jimmy. We do it all thanks to Brighton's Lawyers, expert legal advice you can trust. Up next is the hot topic, and the hot topic is who's got the hot hand in the NRL right now?
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5: A breakdown this morning, Harris Street, Pyrmont Street, on ramp from the Western Distributor, eastbound in the city. Kings Langley, we've got a breakdown. Old Windsor Road, Seven Hills Road, southbound. And looking into Wetherill Park, with lights that are flashing yellow, Elizabeth Street, Daniel Street. 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Sydney traffic to keep you moving on SEN track, 15:39 a.m.
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8: Yeah, Sunrise Local Stores, text line 0457 736 736. Keep the text coming. Still to come on the program, Cooper Cronk, swings by. And Andrew from Manly Weather says, say good day to Cooper from all us Manly fans, 40-0.
9: Oh, Andrew.
8: Come on, Andrew.
9: Don't be like that. Hey, fellas, do you agree with me when I say they could play some footy on a Friday night when there's no other games on? For example, Commonwealth Bank Cup final. Well, and we'll get to that shortly because Chad coached a couple of those guys at Endeavour. Even put the semi-finals of reserve grade on a Friday night. Otherwise, you just end up doing chores around the house or something like that. We can't have that, Brocky Balboa. But that brings us to this. Morning, Jimmy and Chad. Special shout-out to the women tonight in the NRLW semi-finals. Go the Tigers, says Fainty from Newcastle. Yeah, that's what's on tonight. The Tigers up against the Raiders, 4th v 5th, 7:50 p.m, Campbelltown Sports Stadium. That, you know, on Channel 9 on KO. So that's the perfect time to play the NRLW. It's getting
7: hot in here. Who's running hot? With over 80 years of manufacturing hot water in Australia, it's got to be Ream. The hot topic.
9: So the hot topic is, who's got the hot hand? Who do you want with the footy when the game is on the line? And we're looking at the four sides in action over the course of this weekend. Let's start with the Roosters and the Sharkies, Chad. When a Roosters fan goes, okay, who's going to win it for us? Who do they look to?
8: Yeah, well, it was Sam Walker, right? Now, Sam Walker not in the team at the moment, obviously through injury. But now, for me, game on the line, who do I want the ball in the hand? I'm going James Tedesco. I want the ball in James Tedesco's hand. I want him supporting up through the middle, out the back, competing on kicks. We've seen him do it at State of Origin on the biggest stages. Get James Tedesco the ball. And people call him James Tedesco a ball hog. I don't see that. I don't feel that way. I want my best player with the ball in his hand.
9: You know what I see when I think sometimes he gets the ball when they're, I think he's so fiercely competitive.
8: Absolutely.
9: That he's just looking to do the best thing for his team. You know what I also want to, and it's not a hot hand type thing. Can we kick to Daniel Tupou?
8: Oh, tell me about it. Yes, please. More of it. Last week they didn't do it once. No crossfield kick for Mark or Toops last week. I expect that to be a big part of the game plan and the review process from the Roosters last week, they need to be better at giving their wingers opportunities in the air.
9: And from the Sharks' point of view, who is it and why is it Braden Trindle?
8: Yeah, it's Braden Trindle. It is Braden Trindle. He is the hot hand at the moment, right? Yeah. The game looks easy for Braden Trindle at the moment. Even with that shoulder injury, he's playing with a whole lot of confidence. He's doing things we haven't seen him do in these previous. He's had a career year. And for me, I just think his creativity and awareness with the ball is a level above at the moment.
9: I'll go to the Knights first because I think the Warriors is interesting.
8: But yeah, absolutely.
9: For the Knights' point of view, I reckon there's a standout.
8: Yeah, Knights is an easy one. It's Kalen Ponga, yeah. Right? Absolutely. Yeah, and what a fantastic season he's had. The style of play that Justin Holbrook has implemented for the Newcastle Knights has given KP so much ball. And again, you talk about getting the ball in your best player's hands. He can do it. He jumps into first receiver. He jumps out the back and sweeps these lines behind these young, impressive, hard-running back rowers. And then he'll challenge the line with the ball. Their structure and style very much plays into the part of getting KP as much ball as possible.
9: Key matchups this weekend. That's what we'll do for our deep dive. So we will come back to Kalen Ponga on that one. But let's go to the Warriors. And this is why it's fascinating. Dunno.
8: Yeah. This is, you know, of the four teams playing this weekend, this was the really interesting one. And the Warriors, there's been a bit of talk around they don't have a superstar. They don't have an X-factor player. And you look across and I'm thinking to myself, geez, look at the Knights. Well, yeah, it's easy. Kalen Ponga, get him the ball. And then I look at the Warriors and I'm thinking, you know, obviously you've got Tane Tuipiki, whose form has been outstanding, right? He's been really impressive. Chanel and Tamari Martin, obviously, in the halves. Wade Egan in at hooker. But who is it?
9: And that's the concern. You know,
8: that is a concern.
9: When the game is on the line, who are you going to? Anyway, Warriors fans, you can tell us. Sunrise Local Stores text line 0457 736 736. Who's running hot with over 80 years of manufacturing hot water in Australia? It's got to be Ream. Still to come, Townsend's takey pay with both Mark Nwanganitawase and Ronaldo Mulitalo. We'll do that after 8 o'clock.
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9: All hail Michael Dumasy. He's on the phone. How are you, Mick?
8: Morning, Mick.
10: Good morning, Jimmy. Good morning, Chad. Going well?
9: Very good. A little chilly this morning. I don't know whether it's chilly where you are, but a little chilly this morning. But all right, what do you got for us racing around New South Wales today?
10: Yeah, absolutely. It's a little bit cold out here in the central west today, but we do have three tips to warm everybody up. We're going to Wagga in Newcastle today. Wagga have a really good meeting this afternoon. Then we'll roll into the Steel City tonight at Wagga this afternoon. We go to race one, number one, Warrior. Boy, this horse is drawn perfectly. Over the longer trip, I think it'll just get that nice run it needs on the pegs. Can either lead or be sitting in behind the speed. Either way, I think it will be winning off a really good couple of efforts at its past few starts. So that's the first of our best bets. We then go to race number seven, number nine, Carlo Gambino. Some really nice horses in this field, but I think it could be at a bit of a price, Carlo Gambino, over the longer trip, a bit like our first tip. He'll just tuck in behind them, and if they do decide to go hard early, he could be coming home over the top at the good odds. And then Newcastle tonight, race three, number two, Louis Luai. He drops out of Metropolitan Grade back to Newcastle. I think he's well suited there, and I'm happy to play with him. So there are our three. Wagga, race one, number one. Race seven, number nine. Newcastle, race three, number two.
9: You're a great man, Michael. Have yourself an outstanding weekend.
10: Thanks, boys.
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12: Vanessa Gibson. Here's what's making SEN news this hour. Two teenage girls have been injured after a crash in Sydney's west that followed an alleged police chase on the Hume Highway. Labor is considering introducing a ban on smart glasses in Commonwealth workplaces. It'll be considered at a roundtable in Canberra today. The International Monetary Fund is calling on federal and state governments to cut spending, warning there could be more interest rate rises if they don't. And there's more allegations today from Princess Diana's brother about the then Prince Charles's response to his former wife's death. SEN Sport is next.
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12: The Knights aren't rushing a call on whether Dylan Lucas will play in Sunday's semi-final against the Warriors. He's been named on the extended bench less than 2 months after being ruled out for the season with a serious ankle injury. But a call won't be made until the last minute. The Knights will fly to Auckland this morning as they continue to prepare for the match.
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12: Checking New South Wales and ACT weather, sunny for Sydney, the Central Coast and the Illawarra today. To the west, mostly sunny in the Riverina, mostly sunny also in Canberra. And join Mick Gannon and Miles Fitzner for Trackside, live this afternoon on SEN Track.
8: Yeah, still to come on the program, we've got Cooper Cronk to talk all things NRL finals.
7: NRL news you've missed.
8: Well, here we go, Jim. It's NRL's finals time, so you think there'd be a bit of excitement around the air. But let's check out this. This is what Nat Butcher from the Sydney Roosters had to say about this weekend's game.
17: It's just the in our abilities and the way that we've played. You know, we've had such a great season. Both sides of the ball, really proud of that, really proud of our efforts. We're a real tight-knit group, and I feel like we show that on the field, and I know that that stands in the toughest of times. And just got to go show that on Saturday.
9: Okay. That's okay, fair. Butch. You know what he's done? He's just taken centre stump and he's just lobbed one up and he's just batted down the wicket, all right? You know, in the Roosters, they probably said, who can we put out there that won't say anything? Like Victor might say...
8: Don't put Victor out. But you know what? Those two butt heads a lot.
9: Nat and Victor,
8: Because Butch is like that, straight bat.
9: Right.
8: He's a little bit boring. Where Radley just speaks before he thinks.
9: Right.
8: So them two, like, Rads loves to give it to Butch about certain things. It is actually hilarious, that doesn't surprise me.
9: Now, Japan on the global hit list for Peter Bedell writing in today's Daily Telegraph. Looks like the Broncos and the Roosters could make NRL history. Play the first premiership match in Japan 30 years after Arthur Beetson took the tricolours to Tokyo. Here's the little bit of information in this that, remember he was looking at 2027 global round. So the NRL intends to stage two premiership games to kick off global round in 2028. Bang, it's been pushed back a year. Maybe hasn't got the interest that, and maybe wants to look after Vegas.
8: Maybe it just feels a bit rushed too.
9: What I mean.
8: That's what I feel. I think it'd be rushed if it was next year.
9: Yeah.
8: Especially with Vegas still to go.
9: So that's one part of it. The other part is the Broncos have a connection there because ASICS is based up in Kobe. And they're the fourth biggest economy in the world, Japan. So there's an option. But they talked about the 1996 tour that the Roosters went on. They played against Manly at Kamazawa Olympic Stadium in Tokyo. I was on that trip.
8: How was it?
9: Oh, it was sensational. It was absolutely fantastic. The game was secondary.
8: Yeah.
9: It was in the preseason of 1997.
8: Yeah.
9: It was a great trip up there. And the legend that is Artie Beetson. I reckon Brian Canavan was on that tour as well. So, great fun times, but 30 years ago.
8: I've got a text here from Jared. It's not a concern for the Warriors regarding who the player is with regards to the hot hand we were talking about before. For the entire season, it's been about a concerted team effort. It got them to the joint first at the end of the regular season. I can't see them changing the way of thinking now. They are a sum of all their parts.
9: That's true, Jared, but in a finals game, you look to the great player.
8: Absolutely.
9: And I'm not saying they're not great players, but they haven't got that. And maybe it's too peaky.
8: Well, it's just you need someone to break the game open.
9: Yes, exactly. Right,
8: look what Reece Walsh did last year.
9: Yeah.
8: Consistently.
9: No wonder you two don't get invited to Roosters Days. That's from Dunny.
8: Dunny.
9: You're talking, Dunny.
8: Come on.
9: Just because we said that it was going to be a tighter match. So let's get back off, Dunny.

0: 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SBS Fence and Toilet Hire open line. Later this morning, Cooper Cronk and a wellness chat next for tradies.
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2: Wetherill Park lights are flashing yellow for Elizabeth Street and Daniel Street. Slow going for around the bend at Dean Park for the M7 motorway before the Quakers Hill Parkway with heavy traffic. The M4 delayed citybound at Eastern Creek. Slow going for the M5 citybound through Moorbank. 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Sydney traffic to keep you moving on SEN track 15:39 a.m.
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6: 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The Caulfield Guineas get no way into a Cox Plate, and then we've seen it time and time again, the three-year-old perform well coming out of the Caulfield Guineas.
5: Which one would it be for you if a three-year-old is going to come through and let's say they don't win it, but they're going to be right there in the finish or in the talk? Who is it?
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14: Oh, I'm going to go to the toilet and grab some more beers. Pause it for me?
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14: Nah, it'll be all right. Oh, what? Oh, no. Did I miss it? Come on, mate. You got to rewind it, please.
15: Oh, not a chance, mate. 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
19: Sunrise Local Stores, text line 0457 736 736. Keep them coming this morning. And Cooper Cronk, still to come on the program after 7:30.
0: Special guest now, Dan Allen. 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
20: Hey, guys. How are we?
0: Yeah, really well. Home of blue collar counselling, TX. Tell us more.
20: Mate, yeah, TX is the only dedicated blue-collar counselling service in Australia there to support the mental health and wellbeing of our tradies, truckies, farmers and blue-collar workers. So simple as a text or a call, connect straight through with the counsellor and speak with the same counsellor right the way throughout your journey. So just removing all those barriers that have prevented hard-working Aussies from accessing the support that they need.
19: Yeah, morning, Dennis. Chad Townsend. How important is it to encourage conversations for tradies in this industry, in an industry where it is kind of almost normal to kind of not have those conversations?
0: Mm.
20: Yeah, well, I mean, tradies are used to fixing problems every day, you know. We work with our hands, we, you know, get the job done. But when it comes to some of those emotional loads or some of those stresses outside of work, you know, we're not always necessarily so good at fixing those problems. So, you know, it's 2026. We are all well aware of the importance of looking after our mental health and well-being. So it's incredibly important, you know, to reach out when those loads start to pile up and that weight on the shoulders gets a bit heavy.
0: Where, well, here's the number, 0488 846 988. 0488 846 988. Phone call or text message. Where's the inspiration come for you on this one, Dan?
20: Mate, look, I was a chippy for 12 years. I tragically lost one of my best mates who took his own life in 2015. Myself and co-founder Ed, you know, wanted to do something positive in the industry. So we started with our first business, Trademark, which is a social enterprise workwear company. So we started making funky workwear designed to start conversations about mental health on the job site. And that grew into the next one, which was creating TX. So 50% of our profits from all of our Trademark workwear sales go towards funding TX, as well as epic alliance partners like Edgewater, and they help fund TX councils there for us to make sure it's free for the industry. So yeah, we just, you know, as a couple of tradies ourselves, wanted to, you know, solve the problem of, I guess, access and culture when it comes to help-seeking behaviour among our blue-collar community. So yeah, we just wanted to be, you know, stayed focused on wanting to provide a solution there. So we're seeing really, really great results with TX. You know, you don't want to celebrate the fact that people are struggling out there, but we will absolutely celebrate the fact that, you know, just last financial year alone, we provided over 4,000 counselling sessions for tradies right around the country. So, yeah, it's really working.
0: It's awesome. Dan, congratulations to you and Ed on that. So the home of blue-collar counselling, TX, offering mental health support to Australia's blue-collar community. So you can text or call Monday to Friday, 8 a.m. to 10 p.m. So big window there, 0488 846 988. Congratulations on what you're doing, Dan. Really great to have you on this morning.
20: Thanks so much, guys. Appreciate the support.
0: There you go. 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Remember, Edgewater Homes, not only do they have great homes, but they're also supporting TX and Dan and his team. 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
19: Yeah, there you go. Just lifeline number 13, 11, 14 as well there, Jim. Any texts on the Sunrise Local Stores text line there, Jim?
0: Plenty. The name you're looking for is Lekka Halasima, says the Holic. We were talking about who's got the hot hand for the Warriors. He will be playing. Do you think Lekka's playing?
19: Oh, you know what? With hamstring injury, it's touch and go.
0: Hamstring in the warm-up.
19: In the warm-up. That doesn't give me a whole lot of confidence. But I will say Holick's pretty good with his mail. a lot of the time.
0: He's good with his mail, and I don't mind the shout either. If Lex

0: Schoolboy Cup. We're going to talk about it very shortly. Endeavour going down to Wavell. But Chanel Harris-Tavita's younger brother, Calvin.
1: Yes.
0: Great name, Calvin Harris-Tavita. So he played. And Calvin Harris. I'd heard a lot about him. I watched him play. River and I watched the first half the other day. Unbelievable tempo and hands.
1: Yeah.
0: Calvin Harris.
1: Yeah.
0: Was Harris DeVito. Calvin, Calvin Harris has got great hands.
1: I like that you know who Calvin Harris is.
0: Oh, yeah, from way back.
1: Dun, dun, dun, dun, dun.
0: What was that? Keep going. Oh, by the way.
1: We might get Chuck to play it later on.
0: No, we've got to get into that dance of yours that popped up on social media. We'll talk about that little bit later. Not.
1: There we go. See, this is Calvin. Calvin Harris DeVito.
0: Is he a house DJ at Ibiza?
1: Yeah.
0: There we go. Morning, Jimmy and Chad. I believe the Sharks forwards need to dominate the Roosters forwards. Then Trindle can work his magic off the back of that. That's the only way I see the Sharks winning, says the Menai Dragon.
1: Yeah, it's a good shout, Menai Dragon. I mean, you've got two of the game's biggest and probably best front rowers, Nafahu White, going up against Adam Fanua-Blake, right? That battle alone is going to be really interesting. So, yeah, we know how physical the Roosters like to play between the scrum lines.
0: Yep.
1: So the battle will be on the Sharks forward pack to take it to them.
0: That might be forming one of my head-to-heads. The key matchups will do it at 7 o'clock. Nafahu White up against Adam Fanua-Blake. Scope and Levels already do an NRL Golf Day at the end of the year. So they do.
1: Yeah, Scope does
0: an awesome one.
1: Awesome day on Thursday. But
0: are you playing in that?
1: I'm playing again. I've played every year. Yeah, it's a fantastic day.
0: Is it this next Thursday?
1: The Thursday Grand Final week.
0: Ah, okay.
1: Yeah.
0: Last year, Jerome Luai cheated and took the victory. Mystery man, why the pylon, Jerome Luai? Like, it just continues today. Mate, he was at doing stuff with Samoa for the Rugby League World Cup. Anyway,
1: he wasn't at the awards night, though, was he?
0: No, he wasn't. No, we talked about that a lot yesterday. Too much.
1: Mm.
0: Too much.
1: But you know, this is just going to continue next year.
0: Why does it continue?
1: Well, it's just...
0: Oh, at Para?
1: Yeah, at Para. It'll continue.
0: In what way?
1: Well, I just think it'll continue with the distractions and until he gets to PNG.
0: So you're saying bad?
1: I think it's going to be bad for Para, yeah.
0: Okay.
1: I think a distraction off the field.
0: Okay.
1: Yep.
0: Hey, boys, enough of the BS coming out of the NRL re-ticket pricing. Have a look at the ticket pricing for the weekend's game at Allianz. There are 8 out of 100 bays that cater for the $60 family tickets. So that was our question. $29 adult tickets, $79 family tickets, but how many of them?
1: Yeah.
0: This is the disappointed dragon saying there's only 8 bays of the 100 bays. Move away from those. And the next best is $230 for a family in the concourse behind the goalposts. Add the cost of food and drinks, parking, you're in for $300+. NRL has always prioritised TV, including schedule, over fans getting to the game, but now wants to blame supporters for not going to the games that are massively overpriced. Give us a break. I would be careful in saying that the NRL is blaming supporters for not going.
1: Mm.
0: I would, in fact, say that the NRL has listened to supporters.
1: And what, trying to work with them.
0: Exactly.
1: Yeah.
0: And the other point about
1: Which is
0: it
1: good.
0: Is... Yeah, of course it is. We understand that you can't make all of your tickets that price.
1: Yeah.
0: Because there are those parts of the market that will be prepared to pay more. So if you...
1: Absolutely.
0: They do it in concerts all the time, don't they? Like big concerts, they'll make a certain number of tickets available at a reasonable price, but then everything else is at market price.
1: Well, it's supply and demand as well, isn't it?
0: Exactly. Right. And the demand for these tickets on Saturday night is going to be very strong. Very, very strong.
1: Just quickly, the Holic says that the Lekkers could be ready to go.
0: Okay, all right. So if he runs out, fantastic.
1: Yeah.
0: They do have a game breaker.
1: Yeah, absolutely. It'll be interesting to see if he plays.
0: And the other one is... Leah Tower and Pompey haven't been their best.
1: No.
0: Back end of the year. And I think that's going to be a target there for the Newcastle Knights, who, as we know, love to go for the shift.
1: Yep.
0: We talked to Caelan Ponga about that yesterday, and he goes, yeah, suits my game.
1: Yeah. I mean, gets more ball, right?
0: Yeah. Gets more ball in better spots.
1: Yeah. And who wouldn't want to give their best player more ball and more opportunities, right? It's fantastic by Justin Holbrook.
0: SBS Fence and Toilet Hire, open line 1300 01 1170. After 7:30, Cooper Cronk. But up next, Footy Jersey Friday, thanks to Bryden's Lawyers.
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0: Bowen. Truck breakdown, the M1 southbound of the Pacific Highway overpass. Slow going for the M4 citybound at James Bruce Drive. On ramp, Parramatta Road, reports of a crash at Rawson Street coming towards Auburn. Building up Liberty Grove, Homebush Bay Drive before the ride bridge with a crash reported. 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Sydney traffic to keep you moving on SEN track 15:39 a.m.
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14: Yes, welcome back. Cooper Cronk still to come and the Sunrise Local Source text on 0457-736-736. One here from Mr. Man. I was being serious, Jimmy. Look up the YouTube video. Jerome Luai won with a dodgy handicap. Come on, Chad, you know this. I do know this, Mr. Man.
15: What?
14: Scopes Golf Day last year. Jerome Luai.
15: He
14: was a burglar. He didn't have an official handicap. He came, he won, and he stole the official prize. There was a bit of controversy, so Scopes changed it this year. You've got to have an official handicap for the event.
15: So all those people who do want to pile on to Jerome Luai form an orderly queue behind Chad Townsend, who's at the front of that. Morning, gents. Don't be disillusioned by the Knights' win last week. That could have been a different result if not for a bunker blunder. They're on target for a hiding in Eden Park on Sunday. Regards, Michael, the Botany Scoop. Oh, they were clearly the better side last week.
14: Mm.
15: Was there a bunker blunder? Yes. But they were clearly the better side than the South Sydney Rabbitohs.
13: Footy Jersey Friday.
15: Weren't they?
14: They were the better side.
15: Yeah.
14: The Knights.
15: Yeah.
14: Yeah, I don't know.
15: Clearly?
14: Clearly.
15: Clearly the better side. Yes.
14: You're wearing a very faded Roosters jersey. Let me explain it for the people who are listening. White, Samsung on the front.
15: Yeah.
14: Number 10 on the back.
15: Yeah.
14: Did you wear this jersey?
15: 1996. 1996 semi-final series. Yep. That was the Sydney City Roosters.
14: Yeah.
15: That was the logo. So they weren't the Sydney Roosters. They weren't the Eastern Suburbs. They were the Sydney City Roosters. And this is the jersey we used to... Feel how heavy that is.
14: It's heavy and loose.
15: It's so ridiculous compared to
14: the... Did you just get flung to the ground with those jerseys on back in the day?
15: Often,
14: yeah.
15: Just
14: like...
15: By Spud.
14: By Spud.
15: Used to love flinging me to the ground.
14: Well, they've come back in a big way, the retro jerseys, haven't they? Like, you know, like the retro is big now with the online shops.
15: Absolutely. Absolutely. Do you do any merch with your podcast?
14: No merch?
15: No. All right. Unable to work due to injury or illness, Brighton's Lawyers are here to help. Call 1800 848 848 today. Deep dive coming up very shortly, so we look forward to that.
14: Oh, here we go.
15: Now, remember this one, boys. Once the night season is over, talk will start to come out that Sandon Smith will be a Tiger, says the Maltese Tiger. Tiger?
14: Maltese Tiger. You're off your back shed.
15: He's got another 3 years to go on his contract.
14: He signed a 4-year deal at the Knights after this season. There's no way he's leaving.
15: Nah, can't have you. Who is little CHT contracted to, if at all? That's Calvin Harris.
14: Tavita.
15: Yuri Nobody.
14: Who is he contracted to?
15: Broncos.
14: Oh.
15: Contracted to the Broncos. All right, deep dive coming up. The key matchups for the games this weekend. We're doing it for Brighton's Lawyers.
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17: 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Good morning, I'm Vanessa Gibson with SEN News. Two teenage girls have been injured after a police chase in Sydney ended in a crash overnight. Officers tried to pull over a car that was allegedly speeding on the Hume Highway, but it failed to stop before crashing into two parked cars at Yagoona. A 17-year-old is under police guard in hospital, while her 16-year-old passenger was also injured. Major employers in Australia are considering banning smart glasses in certain workplaces. There's concerns about the technology's privacy and security risks, as they can covertly record people. It will be discussed at a roundtable in Canberra today, which comes as the Prime Minister heads to the US for high-level talks with tech executives about things like AI, data centres and online safety. The International Monetary Fund is calling on federal and state governments to cut spending, warning there could be more interest rate rises this year. Seven reporter Josh Martin says households are under a lot of pressure.
18: It says that inflation has gone too high due to domestic demand and the global oil price shock. Inflation's currently sitting at 3.5%, and we're expecting petrol prices to go as high as $2.60 a litre.
17: And for a second day, there's been new revelations from Princess Diana's brother about the then Prince Charles's reaction to her death. In his memoir to be released next week, he says in a phone call immediately after Diana's death, Charles sounded giddily elated like a lottery winner. SEN.com.au Sport is next.
19: SANE has helped people navigate complex mental health for 40 years.

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1: Former Dragons head coach Shane Flanagan says he's interested in a vacant assistant coaching position at West Tigers. The Tigers made the unusual decision to advertise the role on LinkedIn. Flanagan says he sees a lot of potential in the Tigers squad and is keen for another club role. But some experts are concerned about the club hiring a former head coach, saying it could undermine Benji Marshall.
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2: Breakdown this morning in Lidcombe along the M4 Hill Road, affecting westbound traffic. Slow going Homebush Bay Drive, northbound Liberty Grove. Crash reported Parramatta Road in Clyde at Rawson Street, and the M4 motorway delayed citybound at Eastern Creek. 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Sydney traffic to keep you moving on SEN Track, 15:39 a.m.
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1: Checking New South Wales and ACT weather, sunny for Sydney, the Central Coast and the Illawarra today. To the west, mostly sunny in the Riverina, mostly sunny also in Canberra. And join Mick Gannon and Miles Fitzner for Trackside, live this afternoon on SEN Track.
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7: Welcome back to the program. Kick off with Chad and Jimmy on this Friday. We do it all thanks to Brighton's Lawyers. Missed the first hour? Go back to the podcast. You'll be able to find it there. Big couple of hours coming up too. So Cooper Cronk, just after 7:40, we'll have a look at all the matches over the course of this weekend. Lots of other things going on in the world of sport. We've got the first game at Highmark Stadium, is it, today?
8: The Buffalo Bills' new stadium. Fantastic, Jim. I've watched there's a little series on YouTube, the building at all. It has been criticised a little bit since the construction's been finished about some seats.
7: It's an outdoor stadium, right?
8: Yeah, and the Buffalo weather is extreme.
7: Yes.
8: Right? But they still want it to be an outdoor stadium.
7: They still give tickets, don't they, to fans who come and help clean the snow.
8: Yeah.
7: Yeah. Yep. So up against the Lions. So I saw what's it on? Amazon Prime, the Thursday night game.
8: Yeah.
7: Which was the Friday morning game, our time, was one of the biggest rating, I think it was the fourth highest ever Thursday night footy ever. And this will be a big one for a couple of contenders, Bills up against the Lions. In that one. And we've got more cricket. So another ODI today from Harare Sports Club. That's Australia versus Zimbabwe. And that game starts at 5:30. Steve Smith has spoken. Ben Horn, the journalist, sat down with Steve Smith, talked about going back to South Africa. Right, it's 8 years.
8: Mm.
7: 8 years since Sandpapergate. But this is what Steve Smith had to say about the return to South Africa.
9: Still have little flashbacks here and there of it. You know, I'm not a big fan of cameras, and it's kind of like that was a traumatic experience in my life. And when I hear the flash of a camera, it kind of makes me revisit that in a way. Yeah, it was a tricky moment. And I'm glad I was sort of able to get through and come out the other side of.
7: I can't believe how abandoned they were.
8: Yeah,
7: those three players, two in particular, David Warner and Steve Smith, abandoned by Cricket Australia.
8: Yeah, I can't believe it's been 8 years, to be honest. Mm. I mean, I still vividly remember. It's such a memory pops in my head of how visibly upset Steve Smith was at the airport during that press conference.
7: Yep.
8: And I'm like, why? Like, that shouldn't have happened.
7: The greatest moment when his father was standing beside him and he put his hand on his shoulder as if to say, hey, I'm here. But interesting, that causes trauma. The
8: long term. He still says he has flashbacks from it, like 8 years later. But he has come out the other side, and he's played some wonderful cricket, and he's had a remarkable career. And that little mistake, or whatever you want to call it, won't tarnish his career, in my opinion, with what he's done.
7: No way, no way.

0: As we see, the tourist walks past. He's a, I won't call him an Englishman, but he's British.
1: Don't call him that.
0: No, he's British. And, like, he stopped as if to say, oh, it hasn't. There's no way it's tarnished his career.
1: No.
0: In my mind. But it's changed his behaviours dramatically.
1: Yeah.
0: I don't know where he's going to live when he finishes cricket, but I would say where he's...
1: Probably New York.
0: No one knows where who Steve Smith is, which was probably New York City.
2: What I do have are a very particular set of skills.
3: Randy and Jimmy's deep dive.
4: It's only game. Why do you have to do math?
0: Big Jets fans, from what we understand. The New York Jets.
1: Jets.
0: Steve Smith. All right, let's get to the game. It's the Roosters up against the Sharkies. Who have you gone as your key matchup on Saturday night?
1: I've gone the two number nines. I've gone Blake Brayley and Reece Robson.
0: Mm.
1: Now, obviously, a lot was spoken about who should have played Origin, this and that, and obviously Reece Robson winning the position there. Both great runners of the football. Their stats across the season, well, Robson's got more run metres on average than Blake Brayley. Blake Brayley has more line break assists and try assists, so a little bit more creative in that regard.
0: That would surprise a lot of people that Reece Robson has more run metres than Blake Brayley. Sometimes I think Brayley gets caught into not running.
1: Yeah.
0: Well, there's all those stats around when he does run and the impact that has on his team.
1: You know what? I know this from experience. It's easy for us and me to sit here and say, Blake Brayley, Reece Robson, run the ball. And if you don't get, if your forward pack doesn't go forward, you don't get a quick play the ball and opportunities to run. You simply can't just run the ball for the sake of it. You play what's up, what's in front of you. So if you run on a slow play the ball, it's like, why would you want your smallest player run into a defensive line who's moving off the line fast and a slow play the ball?
0: So
1: that's why I want people to know that it's easy to say that, but then going out and doing that, you need to rely on your forwards to go forward first.
0: Yep.
1: So if I'm these hookers, I'm saying, boys, I'm getting into my forwards and saying, boys, here we go. You need to start running hard. Run at this person so I can then run as well.
0: So the keys around that, for me, the two big dogs from each of the sides, Adam Fanua Blake, obviously.
1: Huge matchup.
0: And Nafahu White, which goes a long way to determining around those things that you talked about, out of dummy half and et cetera. They've both played huge amounts of games this year. 24 season games for Nafahu.
1: That's awesome.
0: Missed just the one, the resting. 22 for Adam Fanua Blake. And he's put in a State of Origin series too for Fanua Blake. At very different stages of their career. Adam Fanua Blake, 30 years of age, been in the league for a number of years now. And Nafahu's just been a level of consistency since he has come in. It's amazing how similar their statistics are. We had Bass ring up on Wednesday. It finally sunk in on Wednesday where Bass went, why did Trent Robinson not put Nafahu back on earlier? 26 minutes and then 18 minutes were his two stints. Did you think that was a miss by Coach Robinson?
1: Yeah, I thought he should have come on back on a little bit earlier for sure. Once I think Moses came on before him, Moses Leota.
0: Yes.
1: And you felt like the Panthers were gearing up for a strong finish. I was like, geez, you need to combat that and get Nafahu back on ASAP.
0: Similarly, or conversely, Adam Fanua Blake had 48 minutes in that game against the Cowboys. 26, same first stint.
1: Yep.
0: 22.
1: Yeah.
0: Comes on earlier. Comes on 4 minutes earlier. Doesn't sound a lot, does it? 4 minutes?
1: Yeah.
0: 4 or 5 minutes is all that it needs to be. So 179 run metres, 69 post-contact metres. That's for Adam Fanua Blake in that game. They're the numbers that you are looking for and reasonably quick play the ball. 3.62.
1: It's almost like whoever has the most run metres out of these two, their team wins. What are your thoughts on that?
0: I think it's closely correlated. Run metres and outcome is the most close correlation of any statistic.
1: With your best front rower.
0: So if your best front rower is doing it, so Nafahu, from his point of view, what did he have? He had, so Adam Fanua Blake, 17 carries for 179. Nafahu, 12 carries for 121. Per carry, they're very similar.
1: Yeah.
0: But he just had more.
1: Yeah.
0: Adam Fanua Blake. Mm. So Nafahu, play longer minutes and make greater metres. They almost go hand in hand. And the Roosters can win the game. And we know that there's all these other pieces to the puzzle, but they're going to be absolutely crucial. All right, what about the game on Sunday? Can't wait for this one. It's the Warriors taking on the Newcastle Knights.
1: Yeah, this one I've gone the two halfbacks. And, you know, not the two first-choice halfbacks, mind you, for both of these sides. The Warriors and the Newcastle Knights. The Warriors, Tamate Martin, halfback, Sandon Smith, who I thought probably had one of his best games last week against South Sydney. He was fantastic. Tamari Martin, 12 games this season. Sandon Smith, 22 games. He's played multiple different positions, but been a real versatile piece for Justin Holbrook. He's had 16 try assists, 19 line break assists. And the thing that I noticed, just looking across the stats from the week one in the finals games between these two halfbacks, was Sandon Smith had 83 receipts, 83 touches of the ball. 83, which is
0: huge.
1: That's
0: a very high number.
1: Tamari Martin at 55. So, you know, Sandon Smith's having 28 more touches of the football in the game over the course of 80 minutes. So he's in the game a whole lot more. And I was a little bit critical of Chanel and Tamari last week at the back end of the game. I thought they needed to go to the game a little bit more and take a bit more risk, get the ball in their hand. Like, you see what Scott Drinkwater was trying to do at the back end of that Sharks-Cowboys game and just go into the game.
0: Yep.
1: I thought they needed to do that a little bit more. But, yeah, like I said, this is an interesting matchup for me because these two aren't their first-choice halfbacks, but have both done really good jobs at different stages of the year. The kicking game for me is really important. Who can execute the kicking game? And if I look at these two last week, I thought Sandon Smith, his kicking game probably was better than what Tamari Martin and the Warriors offered.
0: Can we look at those numbers for Sandon Smith as in regards to receipts and say that's because Fletcher Sharp plays a different game to Chanel Harris-DeVita? Because Chanel likes to get it first receiver, especially obviously down that left-hand side. Fletcher doesn't really do that. Fletcher's almost a strike weapon in that 5/8 position.
1: Yeah, definitely. Yeah, and I think Fletcher just gets the ball and, you know, just wants to run the footy, right? He's a ball runner, tackle breaker. So obviously a couple of different styles, you know, there. Sandon Smith can organise the football side. He can get the team around the park. His kicking game, he probably does a lot more kicking than what Fletcher Sharp does. But that would gear towards his favour with those receipts as well, where, you know, Tamari Martin and Chanel probably split their kicks. They probably have 50-50 split.
0: Yeah.
1: Where the split between Sharp and Smith is probably, it might be 80-20.
0: Yeah.
1: It might be 90-10. Like, I don't see Fletcher Sharp kicking the ball too often when he plays.
0: No.
1: Kalen Ponga probably has more kicks than Fletcher Sharp.
0: Kalen Ponga is my head-to-head. So these are the key matchups for me. Tane Tuipiki up against Kalen Ponga. So Kalen was just absolutely superb last week. 21 carries, 286 metres, 2 line breaks, 12 tackle breaks.
1: Yeah, wow.
0: He's 28 years of age, and the thing about him is he's highly athletic, but he's still got that capacity to burn people on the outside and break tackles. Similarly, 9 tackle breaks for Tane Tuipiki. These are high numbers.
1: Yeah.
0: Really high numbers. 225 metres, 22 carries. So, again, heavily involved. Also had a try and kicked all the goals, Tane Tuipiki. And the interesting thing around this is that you look at now, and probably Keanu Kinney is the other one to come into play here, but Tane Tuipiki is putting pressure on Keanu Kinney, who is probably not the first choice fullback, but would be fullback for the Kiwis because Kalen Ponga might find himself in a 6 jersey for New Zealand as opposed to the 1 jersey, given the form of Tane Tuipiki and Keanu Kinney.
1: Tane Tuipiki's been in career best form, I think.
0: Clearly.
1: His past month has been his best month of NRL.
0: Do you know he's 27?
1: No, I didn't.
0: It's only his fourth year in the NRL. He's 27 years of age.
1: I knew that he went on a bit of a journey and played, from what I understand, and correct me if I'm wrong, if anyone knows, I think he played for Burley Bears in the Queensland Cup side a couple of years ago where they had a really successful team.
0: Yep.
1: And then got picked up by the Warriors, went over there, earned his way into the first grade side and has just delivered, grown and grown and grown with more opportunity. So, yeah, well done to him.
0: To the point where Chance Nicol-Cooksar was pushed out, pushed onto the wing.
1: Yeah. Just a quick one, sorry, on Chance. Yeah. I think he deserves some credit, actually, because he could whinge and complain that he's not playing fullback, his preferred position, but I think that what he's done has been a real team first attitude for Chance. He's played on the wing at stages when he's been asked to do, and he hasn't complained. He's just got on. He's played actually some really good football on the wing.
0: Yep, so, he has. We called him. Did he get 3 tries in that game against the Cowboys?
1: The new stadium.
0: Yeah, absolutely. So there are key matchups. Do you see it any other way? Let us know. Sunrise Local Stores text line 0457 736 736, or indeed give us a call on the SBS Fence and Toilet Hire open line 1300 01 1170. 20 minutes time, Cooper Cronk from Fox Sports, our special guest. 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
1: Cowan, break down the M1 southbound Pacific Highway overpass. Slow going for the M7, M2 merge Bella Vista. Break down M4 Lincoln westbound to Hill Road. And slow moving for the M5 city bound at the River Road. 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Sydney traffic to keep you moving on SEN track 15:39 a.m.
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19: This was sent in earlier. Jimmy, repeat after me. I'm sorry, mystery man. You were right. It's around Jerome Luai. So there you go. Mystery man. Went to Highmark Old Stadium, New Year's Eve, Bills v Pats, -4 degrees, great day. Pats lost, it snowed. Great experience, says Mick at St Mary's. The Bills Mafia tailgate, entertaining even for a Pats fan. Aussie accent probably helped. Mick, any insights there, Chuck?
20: Yeah, we saw earlier a clip of some of the Bills fans drinking from some sort of liquid from a bowling ball and then getting on a horn. They'll be jumping on tables. The Bills Mafia do it differently.
18: Have you tailgated, Jim?
19: Yeah.
18: Yeah? How good is it?
19: So I went to my first ever game at the old, it's MetLife now, Giant Stadium.
18: New Jersey.
19: In New Jersey, 2005. Walked out of a Washington game. They'd won 36-0. Tiki Barber had an outstanding day and a very young quarterback named Eli Manning was playing for the Giants that day. And we walked past this massive souped-up Hummer. So my mate Paul Limbury and I went to school with him, and we're like, oh, wow, have a look at that. And they go, oh, you're Aussies. We're like, yeah, we are. For the next 2 hours, we were there and just hanging out with these Americans who had no intention and didn't go into the stadium.
18: Yeah.
19: They just stayed in the car park and tailgated the whole game.
18: I love it.
19: It was awesome.
18: Oh, I love it.
19: Look up tarnished, boys. Of course it has tarnished him. Not destroyed, not ruined. But certainly tarnished, says Spanky. That's talking about Steve Smith. We heard from him earlier.
18: Spanky, I don't really care. You know, I don't look at that when I think of Steve Smith.
19: Well, the tourist sent this in. Australians have decided his reputation isn't tarnished. Lots of other cricket-supporting world still think it's a disgrace. My response was, who cares what other cricketing nations think? And he responded, all right, Pauline Hanson. Anyway, a little bit political there. But if you think about that, we are still no clearer on the details of exactly what happened in that dressing room. Yeah. You know what I think Steve Smith is guilty of? Turning a blind eye to it.
18: Yeah.
19: That's what he's guilty of.
18: So whose original idea was it? We don't know. We won't ever know.
19: Now, it was a lead-up to it, wasn't it? Faf du Plessis was rubbing the ball on his zipper of his trousers in the Hobart game where Australia got absolutely rissoled. Cricket Australia CEO James Sutherland, high-performance manager Pat Howard, I'm sure they were in the room and said, boys, this is terrible, you've got to improve. So up jumped, I'm pretty sure, David Warner and said, well, they're doctoring the ball, what are we going to do about it? This was months in advance.
18: Yeah.
19: Then you go to that test series over there. First game, Mitchell Starc is hooping it around corners. Australia win the first test match. The second test match, the South African cricket team instruct, I think it was Sport South Africa were the broadcasters. They instructed them, every cameraman, just to follow the ball wherever it went. So that it was... it was rife, right?
18: Yeah.
19: In that series against those two sides. But what it culminated in is clearly wrong.
18: Yeah, yeah.
19: Clearly wrong. There's no doubt about that. But it's not this, you know, isolated island where it's never happened before. Can we get Chad's thoughts on the question raised yesterday? Would Parramatta have been better off signing Luke Brooks for 2 years over Jerome Luai for one? That was a question from Lloyd, but Widgie has posed it today.
18: Yeah, I mean, it's a good question. Look, I just think the two-year deal quietens the noise around,
19: yeah,
18: around certain things, you know, from a club perspective. Like, I just see the Jerome Luai stuff happening at Parramatta next year and the other stuff going on as a bit of a distraction for Parramatta.
19: Can you manage it?
18: You can with good leadership.
19: Right.
18: Good leadership and win results on the field. That's if you're winning, playing well, and you've got good leaders, that's how you quiet. If you're losing, playing poorly, it's going to be a soap opera next year.
19: I was going to say every journo, but some journos will now follow Jerome Luai on Instagram just to find out when are those times that he's going to have to go.

0: to PNG to service his third-party sponsors.
1: Yeah, when absolutely.
0: And clearly, Parramatta would be, they just need to be across all of that and say, all right, let's manage this as best we can.
1: Which is doable because...
0: Of course it is.
1: There's a lot of players who have third-party deals and who go on their days off and go and do certain things. It's just, there's like a magnifying glass on Jerome Luai.
0: And you know why? It's great for the third party, right? They go, oh, let them know they're coming up here and we're looking to sell some more Pepsi.
1: Yeah, they get all the publicity, all the media, the free media.
0: The attention. Prime Minister, James Marape, rings up. When do you want him up? I'll get the plane ready. Like, it's so visible.
1: Yeah.
0: Like you say, lots of other players do it, but just not as visible. Hey, Jimmy, Japan is a great idea. It's not very far at all from John Rebo's Shanghai Super League mates to go. That's from The Wolf, Wahoo. That's a reference from John Rebo back in the day, where Laurie Daly wouldn't be able to walk down the streets of Shanghai.
1: He'd be remember that quote.
0: A global figure.
2: Sportsbet, the easiest place to bet on the races.
0: From what I understand, Sean Omerod in Shanghai needs to be very, very careful with security detail. Morning, Sean.
1: Morning, Shawnee.
3: Morning, boys. I just got a hankering for a Pepsi after all this third-party drone law stuff. So it's certainly working. Whatever that deal was worth, it's working because I really feel like one now.
0: Subliminal. Hey, any change to these prices?
3: These prices are rock solid, which we tend to see finals fully. These big games, the market is generally spot on. No real surprises in terms of team changes, we don't think. So they have been absolutely rock solid. The Roosters, $1.44 head-to-head, that line. It did tick up at the start of the week. It was -6.5, now 7.5, but it looks like that's going to be the number at kickoff. And then in the second game, Sunday afternoon for us, Sunday night-ish for the people over there in Auckland, Waz, $1.51, that line, a tricky -5.5. So we don't want to give away that six number. It's $1.87. It's teetering on the edge there. If I had to pick one that is going to move, I think the Waz might get backed as we approach that game, but we'll wait and see. But two fascinating games. The Knights, we know how they play. They move the ball around. They're going to try and test the Waz on their edges. Can they hold up and actually score a try and not take a penalty goal this week? We'll find out.
1: Absolutely. Hey, Shawnee, what about Thursday night football, which is obviously Friday morning our time? Buffalo Bills taking on the Detroit Lions at the brand new Highmark Stadium. What do we got there, mate?
3: So good to have the NFL back. Friday mornings just feels comfortable now, doesn't it? Now we're back in the swing of it. We can chuck on the TV and get comfy on the couch Friday morning. Buffalo favourites, $1.38, that line -5.5. Two teams we expect to go pretty deep into the postseason. Got their campaigns off to winning ways last week. One team's going to be 2-0, one's 1-1. We're about to find out. So a cracking little Friday morning game for us over here.
0: Yeah, weekend starts at 10:30, doesn't it, on a Friday? Well, Brandy, it starts on a Thursday now. But anyway, for everyone else, it starts now. All right, Shawnee, you in tomorrow?
3: We're in tomorrow, man. BA, 3-hour shift tomorrow, so we're going to break. We're going to go to a big deep dive on those two games. So tune in midday tomorrow for crunch time.
0: I was listening last week. Thoroughly impressed. Really good.
1: Hey, that's great.
3: Excellent.
1: Yeah, absolutely.
3: Yeah, keep the feedback coming.
0: I've got some more. I'll text it to you later. All right. See you, Shawnee.
1: Thanks, Shawnee.
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0: After 8 o'clock, Townsend's take on his old two teammates, Marky Mark and Ronaldo, going head-to-head. Up next, the sports headlines. Then, Cooper Cronk, 6 grand final victories.
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7: By Signet Power Banks, I'm Vanessa Gibson. Here's what's making SEN news this hour. The federal government is defending its immigration changes, playing down concerns they'll increase food prices and see ICE-style raids. A 24-year-old woman's been charged after the body of a newborn baby was found in a garbage bin in Sydney's southwest last month. Police are investigating a fatal crash at Surry Hills in Melbourne last night and another in the Blue Mountains area. And there's new allegations today from Princess Diana's brother, Charles Spencer, with another excerpt made public from his soon-to-be-released memoir. SEN Sport is next.
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7: Young Aussie cricketer Cooper Connolly is pushing his case for a spot in next year's One Day World Cup team. He made a half century in the first one dayer against Zimbabwe this week and will be hoping for more success in Game 2 this afternoon.
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7: Checking New South Wales and ACT weather, sunny for Sydney, the Central Coast and the Illawarra today. To the west, mostly sunny in the Riverina, mostly sunny also in Canberra. And join Mick Gannon and Miles Fitzner for Trackside, live this afternoon on SEN Track.
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0: Australia v New Zealand starts today, 5:30, Harare Sports Club. You can watch it on Fox Sports. Cooper Connolly got a neat 50 in that first game, and here he is talking about the fact that he was back bowling.
9: But obviously I did miss bowling, and obviously I'd bowled for most of my life, so it was a little bit of a different way to go about training. I'd have a hit and then I'd have nothing to do, but yeah, it was obviously a nice required break for my back, but yeah, feeling good now, trending in the right direction and just slowly keep building on, yeah, I guess last game, and then keep building towards more and more overs as time goes on.
0: So three ODIs against Zimbabwe, three ODIs against South Africa into the Test series at South Africa that we just talked about with Steve Smith.
1: Yeah, and Reece Walsh has been announced as a Seattle Seahawks ambassador.
0: What?
1: Can you believe this one? Yeah, Walsh last week was announced as an ambassador for the Seahawks and appeared in Melbourne at the historic NFL season opener between the Rams and 49ers. The ambassadorship will help the Seahawks gain exposure in Australia and allow Walsh to extend his reach.
0: Did you see him down there?
1: I didn't see him down there. Saw many others.
0: So you don't like him as well as Chuck. So you didn't catch up. You didn't catch up with Chuck. You didn't catch up with Reece Walsh. Right. You know what Chuck said earlier when we said, wow, what about this? Reece Walsh, he got an NFL ambassadorship. He said, what did you say?
13: I said, gee, how can I get that gig?
0: Right. And I said, well, win a grand final and a Clive Churchill medal and away you go.
13: Yeah.
0: You know?
13: Sounds like a lot of work, Jimmy.
0: You know what that generation is? They just want things handed to them, oh, Chad.
1: That's the new generation.
0: It is.
14: You're goddamn right I did.
0: There we go. Thank you.
1: We had to work for it back in the other day, didn't we?
0: Thank you, Chad. Yeah. And just on that, Chad, while we're there, morning, Chad and Jimmy. Chad, I watched your grand final video on YouTube, and, mate, watching you get teary made me get teary-eyed. I could see and feel how much it meant to you, mate. Congratulations, Dan, on the sunny coast. How'd the video go? You popped it up the week after?
1: Yeah, thank you, Dan. I appreciate that. It's going great. Over 110,000 views on YouTube. Real, like, you know, there's a lot of emotion around your junior club, and that's kind of the story I wanted to tell around it, you know?
0: Dave from Seaspray. Sandpaper Gate was a massive overreaction. Steve Smith, one test suspension, 100% of his match fee fined and 4 demerit points. ICC charge was laid by ICC Chief Executive Dave Richardson. Smith accepted the sanction. David Warner, no ICC punishment at all for Sandpaper Gate, not charged by the ball tampering. Cam Bancroft, 75% of his match fee, fined plus 3 demerit points imposed by match referee Andy Pycroft. Yes, Dave from Seaspray. And then... Prime Minister of Australia Malcolm Turnbull got involved.
1: Mm.
0: And that's when it all went terribly bad. Oh, he made comment about it.
1: Oh.
0: Like, thanks Malcolm. And then Cricket Australia, the tail wagged the dog. That's what that's how they fell into line with that. Anyway, let's get ourselves to a break. Well done, Chuck, on that one. Keep working on that, Seahawks. Actually, you probably go for the Patriots ambassadorship. So all the very best with that. When we come back from the break, six-time grand final winner, Cooper Cronk.
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16: Londonderry, George Street block northbound truck and motorcycle crash at Blacktown Road causing problems. Over to Lidcombe, the M4 Hill Road. Watch out for a breakdown westbound. M7, M2 merger, Bella Vista is chock-a-block this morning. 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Sydney traffic.

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18: Up next, Cooper Cronk, of course. He'll be in action this weekend. All games live. No ad breaks during play on Fox League. Available on KO Sports as well. Let's get to him. G'day, Cooper.
19: Morning, boys. How are we?
13: Morning, Coops.
18: Oh, we're really well. Great. We're really well. All right, what about this first game, the Roosters up against the Sharkies, Coop? How did you think Daly Cherry-Evans and Hugo Savala combined on last Sunday?
19: Yeah, I thought it was an enthralling game. It was quite brutal. I thought the Roosters actually won the physical athleticism, but I think some of their individuals played really well, but just a hardened battle-hardened Panthers just held on. And then, you know, as you guys know, it comes down to finals, a couple of moments, right? Like the Cherry Evans seven tackle set, clear goes down the other end and missed one. But I think the consistency of what, you know, Savala and Cherry Evans brought, there was, you know, a real long game mentality, but they probably missed a chance that they had to be a little bit more brave when Nathan was off the field and go for the jugular yeah, a little bit. But look, pros and cons, it was a hell of a game. And, yeah, I think the Roosters, while they lost, it was probably one of their better performances of the year. So physically, they'll have to get back up for Saturday night.
13: Hey, Coops, you know, there's not been a lot made around Braden Trindle's shoulder injury, and no better person to ask than yourself. Obviously, you know, play with shoulder injury in one of the biggest games of the year in that grand final. But how do the Roosters get at Braden Trindle first and foremost? And then as Braden Trindle, like you've been there, how do you protect yourself and hide yourself in the defensive line if you are Braden Trindle?
19: Well, Chad, firstly, I didn't really play that game. I was just running around, yelling at things and saying, waving my arms, saying, look at me, while someone else went the other way. Yeah, look, there is a little bit of an art to trying to not get involved as much as you can. You got to understand the game style of the opposition, where they like to play, where some of their back rowers sit and whether you have to make a tackle or not. But I think this is a chance for the Roosters to really, how can I say, like power through the halves of the Sharks. Like you got Nicho Hynes on one side and yeah, they just can't miss the mark. Trindle only made I think it was less than a dozen tackles on the weekend.
13: It was,
19: And I think you've got to target him. It'll be probably Siwa Wong on that side. You've got to go inside shoulder, outside shoulder. So if the Roosters win, I think they've got to set the game up in the first 20 minutes. Just play short balls to the back rower. Make Trindle make tackles. And as we saw on the weekend, like he was brave, like he was hanging on by a thread. But if he makes 20 tackles, he's going to miss a couple, and it's probably going to lead to a try or a quick play the ball. So I definitely think the Roosters need to expose it. But in saying that, Trindle's going to hang out on the edge for the majority of the first three or four plays. But I think in the good ball areas where he probably needs to be attacked.
18: That's funny. I'm looking at the data coming out of the 2018 grand final. 18 receipts, 14 passes, 4 kicks, but you did 9 tackles with no misses, though. So
13: with one shoulder.
18: With fractured scapula. Hey, the issue around, I mentioned it the other day, Cooper, and that is the 6-day turnaround for the Roosters. You mentioned the physicality. They had 484 tackle attempts in that game against Penrith, and the Sharks had 135 less in their game against the Cowboys and an extra day recovery. Do you think that is a factor going into Saturday night?
19: It does play a part. Like, I'm not a sports scientist. I don't know what the number is you put on it, but at the end of the day, it's September, the NRL Grand Final is a couple of weeks away. You got to have the minds that you play anyone under any conditions anywhere if you want to lift the trophy. So, yeah, some teams win off 9 days, some teams win off 7. Different stages. Origin players back up after a day or two, right? So there's no excuses. But ideally, you would like a little bit more prep time to get ready for this one. But at the end of the day, I think the Sharks are... Yeah, they bounced back and played decent against the Cowboys. But the Roosters, I thought that performance was really good. If it was anyone but Penrith, I think the Roosters win that game. So I think they need to find the confidence out of what they did well and attack the Sharks.
13: Hey, we're chatting with Cooper Cronk this morning. Coops, what about, let's move into the next game, the Knights and the Warriors. We know how much of a pleasure the Knights are to watch and how much they shift the ball. If you are the Warriors' defensive coach this week, how do you stop the Knights with the way they attack in their football?
19: Wherever Kalen Ponga is, that's where the ball will go. Look, I think the Dolphins did a really good job at Bostock and Farnworth attacking the Warriors' centres, and I think Kalen Ponga, whether he beats the centre on the inside or the outside, he's just got silky,

0: we all, and does that make Fletcher Sharp sort of a bit of an X factor in this game? Because we know how dangerous he can be as a ball runner. We've seen him do it out of dummy half. We've seen him do it one pass, two pass wide. And if that is the case, then maybe they do look to Fletcher Sharp, who is dangerous as anyone on his day, Cooper.
1: Yeah, I like what Justin Holbrook's done. It's not a traditional attacking system. Yeah, they've got, you know, Sandon Smith, but Fletcher Sharp and Kalen Ponga are guys that find space. They move east and west quicker than most teams in the players in the competition. So they play laterally. They move the ball around, and then they power through their back rows that were great last week as well. Mm. So I like the game plan or the ability that the Knights have with ball in hand. But I like the Warriors that have gone to Eden Park. They need a bit of a reset. They haven't been playing their best football in a month. So no. I think they can't miss this one, because if they go out in straight sets, it's a disappointing season for the Warriors, who had one hand on the minor premiership at one stage there.
2: Mm. Yeah, absolutely. Hey, Coops, earlier in the program, we were talking about, you know, the hot hand, game on the line. Who do you want the ball in your hand? Obviously, we spoke about Kalen Ponga, you know, Braden Trindle, James Tedesco. And then we got to the Warriors, and we were kind of, you know, we weren't really just sure who is that guy to break the game open for the Warriors. Is there someone that comes to mind for you, or is it more of a holistic team approach which they've taken all year?
1: Oh, I think if it's kicking a field goal, coming up with a clutch play in the moment, I think Harris Tavita's shown and Tomato Martin have had cracks at it, but the strength of the Warriors to score points is the system.
2: Yeah.
1: I thought Fisher Harris was great. I thought Tuipiki was brilliant, but Egan was quiet. Aaron Clark was quiet, which made the halves quiet, because the halves aren't your traditional first receiver, Chad, where they pick apart like a Katoa or a Nathan Cleary. They play at the back of Aaron Clark and Egan. So I don't think the Warriors are going to... Like, there's a lot of momentum for the Knights, and rightly so. They've been tough, they've been brave, and they're playing with confidence. But I think the Warriors system, led by Fisher Harris... I think they responded, Eden Park.
0: Mm. Hey, Cooper, what game are you calling this weekend?
1: I will be at the ground Saturday, and I'm in studio on Sunday.
0: Okay, all right. So just on that, Brandy, I think, is calling the game Saturday and then in studio on Sunday. Brandy has talked often on this program the pathological fear he has of being surrounded by roosters, mostly on a panel on Fox Sports. How's he going with that? And there were reports last week that... At half time, he was on the panel after Nathan had run through Hugo Savala's leg, and he turned white, the poor deputy chairman.
1: That old golden tonsils, Alexander. he's a good man. Like, there's no doubt that a terrific broadcaster, both on your show and at Fox. But when the Panthers play, I'll tell you what, boys, he gets a little bit nervous, walks around throwing things at the TV, yelling and screaming, and then he comes on set and just is his cool, calm, collected, normal self. But backstage, he is a loose unit.
0: Yeah.
2: Hey, Coops, you had the week off many times over the course of your career. What do you think the Dolphins and the Panthers will be doing in their week off this weekend?
1: I think you got to take advantage of it, right? Like, it's the best path through to winning the title. So the one thing that sort of helped through my time was you simulate a game on either Friday or Saturday.
2: Yep.
1: Not to the intensity that is a regular... normal game, but just a little bit of a hit out, probably 30, 40 minutes of contact and getting the high speed meters up, but actually simulating some form of a game that gets you back into recovery mode and take advantage of the week is. But it's about if you feel like you need to iron out some of the creases of your game right now, I think you're going to get caught out because you've done the hard work. Yep. You've been working since November. It's about playing your best football you possibly can on the biggest stage. So the work's been done. You've got to back yourself.
0: Cooper, Nathan Cleary plays in the prelim, right?
1: Yeah, he does. I'm not a medical expert, but I think he's got an injury there that's quite significant. He's going to battle through it. He played with that shoulder there a little bit before. We all know that, I can speak from experience here, when someone's got an injury, we don't tell the truth exactly, right? So I think there's a little bit going on with Nathan, because the fact that he didn't take that kick at the end of the game and sort of said, they've got a bit of a stress reaction here, but I think he'll battle through it, but it's not ideal having both him and Isaiah Yeo on the...

0: the tipping point of an injury at any stage in a big game.
1: Mm. Coop, great to have you on, mate. Well, actually, who's your winner? Who's your premiership winner?
0: I don't think you can go past the Panthers.
1: Yeah.
0: They're just so rock solid, and when you start doubting them, they'll prove you wrong type thing, so never knock a champion. On the flip side, the Dolphins, I think, have played a really good brand of football that's super enjoyable to watch. So I think if someone's going to beat Penrith, you've got to have athleticism like the Brisbane Broncos did when they almost beat them in the grand final and the prelim last year. So maybe the Dolphins have that with Hammer and Farnworth and the like.
1: Mm. Great to have some time with you, mate. Really appreciate it. Enjoy your weekend.
2: Thanks, Coops.
0: Good on you guys. Have a great show.
1: Cooper Cronk there from Fox Sports. Check it out over the weekend.
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5: Milperra, multi-vehicle accident along the M5 eastbound to Henry Lawson Drive causing delays. Londonderry, George Street, Blacktown Road, a truck and motorcycle crash northbound. Slow going M7, M2 merge at Bella Vista this morning. 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Sydney traffic to keep you moving on SEN track 15:39 a.m.
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2: Time for the breakfast bowl of tips for Friday morning for Saturday racing in New Zealand. And we are off and racing with New Zealand. Paul Sebastiani here with you. And we are joined by our New Zealand form expert, Jane Ivel, ahead of these two programs, one at Alice and one at Trentham. And Jane, you've got two plays at Alice, one play at Trentham. We will start with the first of your plays at Alice, which comes up in the three-year-old race. It is race number one on the program over 1,200 metres.
7: You're kicking off nice and early and with a bit of value here. I think it's a really tidy three-year-old race and there's no real standout. So I've gone with a horse that's providing some really good each-way value, and that's Magnate. He's on debut out of the Andrew Campbell stable. He's trialled up really nicely. He posted a couple of wins at the trials. He is a little bit new and the draw is sticky at the 1,200-metre mark at Ellerslie. He's either going to have to cover ground and push forward into the first bend or take his medicine and go back. So I guess the team will decide that on the day, but Andrew Campbell wouldn't be taking a horse all the way to Ellerslie. It's a huge trip. He's based in the bottom of the North Island. He's heading to the top of the North Island. So he wouldn't be going there if he didn't think he had a horse with the talent to be competitive. So happy to play the each way with Magnate 5-1, 8-3 in race one.
2: So race one, number five there at Ellerslie, and we shift along to the second race. Now I love betting in a staying race, and this is a rating 65 over the 2,400 metres. It's race number two on the program. And you're with a runner who broke maiden status last start, Jane.
7: Well, we're going from value to not much value at all. He's come up really short in the market, Paper Romance, off the back of picking up his maiden win last start. And he did that really impressively by a six-length margin. Since he's got up over 2,000 metres, he's been incredibly consistent. I really like the way he found the line last start. His last 200 metres was the slickest of the race. That sort of indicates to me that stepping out to the 2,400 metres is going to be no issue at all for him. I think he's a horse that you can back with a little bit of confidence that he'll run a bold race. And he's drawn out, but he's the only natural leader in the race. So I think he's going to get to the front and dictate terms pretty easily.
2: So that is race two, number five, and those numbers are 5, 7, 1, and 2. And then we shift along to Trentham. You're one and done there, and it might be one for the world football fans out there in race number two. It's a three-year-old event over the 1,000 metres.
7: Yeah, Ronaldo, he made a pretty big impression in three runs as a two-year-old. He won his first two, then he came out and he finished fifth at Group 1 level. He was very big, he was very raw, and he always looked like he was going to get better with a little bit of time. Looking forward to seeing him back at the racetrack. He's trialled up really nicely with blinkers on, and I'm pretty confident that he can run a really bold race. I actually have shares in a filly going round in this race in Var Bay. She's still a maidener, but she was stakes placed in her second run as a two-year-old and behind Lara Antipova. Now, 1,000 metres is going to be too short for her, but she's trialled up quite smartly with the blinkers on, so she might be able to run a bold race fresh up. So the trainer is very, very happy with her. I don't think she can beat Ronaldo if I'm looking at on form, but I won't be disappointed if Var Bay wins 1, 6, 2, and 3.
8: All right, well, Jane, when Vave is ready to win, you better let us know, eh, so we can get on at the price.
7: Yes, I will. She's probably worth a little bit of money at the weekend, but I think Ronaldo's a pretty smart horse.
8: 1, 6, 2, and 3 there for the second event at Trentham. 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Good luck if you're having a punt on Saturday. We'll be back to do it all again next week.
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9: 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Just quickly, that was a great chat with Cooper Cronk.
1: Oh, awesome.
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1: Hey, boys, Jules here. You might as well get JWH and Luke Keery on now. They're the other ones. Yeah,
9: the panel
1: thank
9: boys.
1: You, Jules. Jimmy, you introduced Cronk as someone who's won 6 premierships. That's wrong. He won only 4 premierships, 12, 17, 18, 19. Wazza. Please listen carefully. He won 6 grand finals.
9: Yeah.
1: And that's how I introduced him. So, there we go. Jimmy and Chad, it baffles me why Cooper Cronk is never in immortal conversations. 9 grand finals, 6 wins, Clive Churchill medal, 2 Dally M's, 375 NRL games, 38 tests, 22 origins. That's an immortal resume. Have a great day. Bobby Campbell. Is that the Bobby Campbell?
9: It's a great shout, Bobby Campbell. Cooper Cronk was one of my favourite players growing up.
1: Really?
9: I loved watching video of him. I loved trying to be like him because he played with so much control, great kicking game, right? And that's kind of the way I like to play.
1: Up next, Townsend's take. A couple of his old teammates going head-to-head on Saturday night. That's Ronaldo Mulitalo up against Mark Nwonga Nitawase and Insight. Up next.
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10: This is Giddy Up with Gareth Hall on this Friday. It's the 18th of September. It's a big hello to you listening on your local SEN track and RSN 927 dials, wherever you may be listening on the SEN and RSN apps. Of course, if you're listening to us a little later on the podcast, a big hello to you. And of course, if you're watching us on racing.com, what a show we have for you. It is a great time of year. Finals football at its best, both in the NRL and AFL. And of course, we've got Group 1 racing at Caulfield tomorrow with the 2 Group 1s, the Serupa Clark Stakes over the 1,400 metres under handicap conditions. And then, of course, the Underwood Stakes. And in Sydney, we get to see the best horse in the land in Autumn Glow go around in the 7 Stakes. And also one of the great lead-up races to the Everest, the Shorts, where we see the return of Jolly Star, arguably our best sprinter. So it is a big day tomorrow. Really looking forward to it. Mark Hunter will kick off the show with the Hunter's Edge. So looking forward to that as we go through that meeting at Caulfield. David Hagan will join me, the chief handicapper for Racing Victoria. He announced the weights there for the Caulfield and Melbourne Cups. There's been so much talk already. What horses are well in? What horses aren't? And will this horse get in? I'm looking forward to catching up with David. Craig Williams has already been booked for James J. Braddock at 53.5 in the Melbourne Cup. So he hasn't mucked around, has he, the champion rider, Craig Williams? He's already won the Cup, of course, back in 2019 with Vow and Declare. But James J. Braddock, when you talk to the team there with Joseph O'Brien, I think they believe he might be the best weighted horse there for their army of chances that'll be heading to Melbourne for our great race. We've got the weekend preview team that'll be ready to go shortly. Mickey Gadden, Dean Watling, Benny Caluzzi and Zach Tunbridge just after we have a chat to David Hagan this morning. So looking forward to that. Nick Aspin will join me, all of our regulars for Bag of Tips, Country Corner with Josh McGinnis and Josh from Horsham. Hopefully we'll catch up with William Pike or Bob Peters about Cosmic Crusader at the start of our final hour today. Heath Pope looks at Moore for Ville, Lincoln Moore as well, Dean Evans from Winning Edge Investments, and Scotty Amore, the Jump Out King. 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
11: Morning, Gareth. Morning, all.
10: Exciting time of the year.
11: Cracker.
10: Yeah.
11: Yeah, good weather, 25 degrees, footy finals, it's all happening.
10: Yeah. What's your favourite time of the year? Is it September, October,
11: autumn? Yeah. No. I'm happy spring carnival.
10: Yeah.
11: Footy finals.
10: You going to Caulfield this weekend?
11: No.
10: No.
11: No, hey. I'll be
10: holiday
11: watching from afar. Okay. Yeah, sort of.
10: Yeah. Do you enjoy going to the races, or do you prefer to watch them at home or at a pub?
11: Combination.
10: Yeah.
11: Combination. I enjoy where we were last week.
10: Yeah, it was good fun.
11: It was relaxing and good spot.
10: Yeah.
11: Comfortable.
10: Yes. We didn't have to wait for a drink as long as some anyway.
11: No.
10: I did because I had to. I went and saw Demi and all that out.
11: Well, you're
10: out in the grass.
11: Jack in the box. You just can't sit still.
10: No. Sam Bennett joins us. Of course, the man who looks after the Caulfield racetrack. G'day, Sam.
12: Morning, James. How are we?
10: Sounds like, well, it's been perfect weather, hasn't it, in Melbourne town leading up to this race?
12: Yeah, well, we've certainly had it all our own way without any rainfall. So good fall this morning.
10: All right, then. What are we expecting there tomorrow afternoon?
12: Yeah, as Mark alluded to, top of 25. Looks like we're going to get a north wind from 15 to 25 to 20 k's, I should say. Sorry, which is that headwind in the side straight now the 1200 meter shoot. So we've seen when those wind velocities from that direction can sort of muddy up races, but certainly at 15 to 20 k's, I don't think it has too big of an impact.
10: Okay, will we get an upgrade?
12: I would have thought so. Yeah. It's a really sort of difficult time of year. While the top temperatures, the mid to high 20s, the overnights and mornings are still quite cool. So it's very easy to do when it comes from an irrigation standpoint. So we'll sort of play it conservative and I imagine we probably get to a three somewhere mid to late in the card.
10: How much water do you put on the track in the next 24 hours?
12: Yeah, that will remain to be seen. I would have thought no more than 6 mil. We'll do our checks sort of a bit later in the day and see what the moisture levels are at that stage and make a decision from there. But as I said, no more than 6, I wouldn't have thought.
10: Okay, rail out 7 metres. Where do you think the best place will be?
12: Yeah, as I said, rail out 6. So we raced at rail 4 three Saturdays ago. So nice clean pad of grass, that sort of side straight and home turn, maybe a little bit of marking in that inside in the front straight, but I don't think it'll have too much of an impact on how races are run. Dry and Caulfield day, so that's probably the way I'd set up.
10: All right then, good on you, Sam. Good luck tomorrow. It's going to be a great day.
12: Thanks, James. Take it easy.
10: There's Sam Bennett's there, Mark. What are you expecting there tomorrow at Caulfield?
11: Yeah, that makes sense. Like a drying day, 25, you'd think the inside half of the track would be the spot to be.
10: Okay. So
11: Northerly can play two ways. I can't think of the exact day, but there was a day when Denied Knowledge won, and everybody forecast that Northerly would destroy
10: Mark
11: the
10: Zara was on the favourite.
11: He was on Denied Knowledge.
10: Oh, he was on Denied Knowledge. He was the Mr Brightside.
11: I can't remember, but it turned into be very hard to make ground.
10: Yeah.
11: With everyone thinking the howling Northerly would affect them, they don't get pressure in front and the races are run differently.
10: The wind is tricky for everybody involved, and I reckon it does play with the mind of the jocks, which is understandable, really.
11: Yeah. Well, you go for a bike ride, you don't want to be sitting there facing the breeze. You'd rather be tucked in behind.
10: Yeah. You're confident with his card? I reckon it's a slow start to this meeting and then it builds up nicely.
11: It's a very basic start to the meeting. It does build up nicely. The main races are outstanding, like the Naturalism, the Rupert Clark and obviously the Underwood. We've got some great racing later in the day.
10: Have you had a look at the cup weights yet? Because you love an early play in the Melbourne and Caulfield Cups.
11: I'm behind my schedule. I'm up to the letter C. I worked my way from A and I only got to C. I got distracted, so I've got a long way to go.
10: Billy Papsall, Sapphire Sirens, the equal favourite with Jenny Maltabella in the first race. They're both at $5. Emperor Zoo, a $6 chance. Cavalry at $6. Politely Done is at $10. Envy a Bull at $10. Fear No Evil at $16. And Hurricane at $19. Shiny New Deal at $21. This is the Taggart, of course.
11: Yes,
10: the kickoff proceedings.
11: Prince Eric's running today, so it will come out. Yep. I've got no real opinion what will win. For that reason, I'll give you a couple that'll have something on at big odds. Very small bets to kick the day off. 7 and 9, Flag Flyer and Hurricane. Flag Flyer, look, it's two wins before a spell. We're against Houdini and Bring Forth, which is quite competitive in a race like this. It came back around Flemington, Unsuitable Trip, straightened up with Politely Done. Politely Done left it behind, but was still quite a good run. I don't know why it hasn't raced since. That's a query. But at its very best, it's not hopeless in a race like this, and it's $71. Hurricane number 9. It's been trialling well. You don't have to go back far, and it pretty much finished alongside Cavalry in a race at Flemington. One's well in the market, and one's around 20 to 1. So there's plenty of other chances. I don't have a firm opinion. If you want to have something small on 7 and 9, you should get a run for your money with at least one of them.
10: What about Politely Done? Blew them away there the other day.
11: I liked it first up. Was 50 to 1, and it should have won or gone very close to winning. I thought the wet track might pull it up the other day, but it just sailed down the outside and bolted in. It's come back in fantastic form. It's got a great chance again.
10: All right, Emperor Zoo?
11: Yeah, it's going fantastic. It's standing up to just a mountain of racing. It gets back onto dry ground, but it won that maiden at Pakenham on the dry really well. That won't pull it up. It'll get a great run just behind the speed. It's right in the mix.
10: Enviable, can we trust her, this daughter of Frankel, because she's been in the market her last couple of starts but hasn't fired really?
11: I don't like it. I don't like the horse. And look, I'm not going to say it can't win. It's Chris Waller. It gets a beautiful run just behind the speed. It's getting fitter. It hasn't shown anything to say it's going to be strong at 1,800 metres. It will get a good run. If it won, I'd be losing on the race.
10: So when we analyse this first race, from a map perspective and also a pattern perspective, what are you looking for that will give you confidence later on in the day?
11: Well, there's a horse here called Slane who was scratched from the midweeks where it probably would have been outclassed at the midweeks. It's decided to run here. It's 150 to 1.
10: Yes.
11: Strong Barrier 1 with the 3-kilo apprentice. It leads over 1,200 or 2,400. It just hammers forward and leads. Now, it's got the potential to burrow up inside them here and really put on a good tempo. So I think you'll see the first run at a genuine tempo, which will give you a good guide to how the track is.
10: Yeah, so they should be getting home out.
11: They should run. They should get every horse should get their chance if Slane does what it usually does and hammers forward.
10: Let's have a look at the second race, and this is for the 3-year-olds over the 1,800 metres. We've got a couple of good pushes throughout the week regarding this race. As I look at the Bet365 market here at Caulfield, and it'll be on my screen pretty shortly. This website with Bet365 always gets me. It's ready to go, and then I can't click on race two for some reason. It does it to me every week. Race number two, here we go. Arassi Flash at 350. ICU at 420. I don't know. When I was talking to Trent Buston yesterday, I had a feeling that ICU was a better chance than the favourite. And then you got Quick Finish at 460, Frank Whisper at $6, and we got a really good push from Troy Corstens on Wednesday with Bohemian Boy. They bet $15 with Bet365. He's into $8 now. Utopic Future looks like it'll be on pace there on Saturday at $8.50, and then we go out to a horse like Tiger Fox at $34 here, Mark.
11: I like ICU. I think it's the one that sets up beautifully for the race. It ran on well on the synthetic on debut. Now, it didn't beat much the other day. Having said that, Rivoli Prince is not a useless maiden. Froggy had them covered. He just came out at the 500, strode around them, gave it a couple of slaps at the top of the straight, and then just jogged to the line to win by nearly 5. Mm. There looks like there's decent pressure in this race. I would think he would park about 5th or 6th inside. I don't think any of them are world beaters. I think it's an Oaks and Derby preview, but don't think any of them are world beaters. But it looks like it's a real stayer. It'll need to get clear at the right time. There'll be some tiring leaders. I think ICU's a good bet. Number two, Frank Whisper. Gee, it was a slow win down at Geelong. It just reeled in a couple of average horses and got there. You wouldn't be raving off that one. Has been back to the trials. It's been in 2 really hot trials. Its most recent one at Sandown was good. So maybe it's just improving as a horse. it'll be sitting in the same spot as ICU. It'll have clearer air. It's got a chance. They're the two I like. Number five, Bohemian Boy, comes through the best form race, that race at Sandown. It ran okay. It's got to prove it can run the distance. A nine quick finish, went forward, led the synthetic, went for home a long, long way out, so the win wasn't too bad. It's another one. It's a harder race and it has to run the trip. But I like three. I think it's a pretty safe each-way play. Three and two are the ones I like here.
10: I thought we would be doing what our late great mate would have done, Dean Lester, and gone and had some lunch.
11: No, I don't mind it. Have lunch early.
10: Like ICU, are you concerned if he's the best day in the race from gate number one, they don't get to show their staying qualities because they're dictated to?
11: Well, I am, but there's in this race, there's potential for five horses to go forward. So some of them will be gasping for air at the 400 and we'll leave the rest up to Froggy.
10: No Derby winners here?
11: ICU will stay. Frank Whisper looks like it will stay. I couldn't see anything else troubling the scorers.
10: What a world we live in. Trent Busson went and purchased that Southern Pinaturbo, who was a star sprinter, of course, over there in Europe for Godolphin to try and win a Magic Millions two-year-old race. Could be his Victoria Derby winner.
11: I didn't hear his interview, but I assume he liked ICU ahead of the favourite.
10: I think so, yeah. That's what I gathered. Now, I could have misread him.
11: I can't see why that horse is favourite.
10: Well, why is it favourite?
11: I don't know.
10: No. We'll take a break here. This is Giddy Up and the Hunter's Edge. Mark Hunter, Gareth Hall with you. On the other side of it, we'll preview race three, which is over the 1,100 metres. I think Mark likes one here. And then after that, we'll preview the 1,000 and also Caulfield Guineas Preludes there at Caulfield tomorrow for the three-year-olds.
5: Lanes have reopened in Rockdale after an earlier breakdown affecting traffic near Bestick Street to the Princes Highway, Brookvale, Pitwood Road, Victor Road. We've got a bus breakdown. M5 delayed citybound Moorbank after an earlier crash. Queues back to Casula. 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Search REVO Fitness. Sydney traffic to keep you moving on SEN track 15:39 a.m.
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10: Welcome back to Giddy Up. I'm looking forward to tomorrow. 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
11: Perfect.
10: I might just do that.
11: Saw the big screen there during the week. It's in great working order.
10: 0499 736 736 to join us on the Garrett Source and Hound text line. I met your mate Ricky there last week. Who looks after you with all of your New Balance gear. So you've got a new T-shirt once again. You're like a tennis player. You know a tennis player when he goes and plays, he gets a new shirt every set. You got new shoes. So unbelievable, really. Well, and you love your New Balance, don't you?
11: I like anything that's free.
10: Yeah. You should make up a Hunter's Edge type of shirt.
11: Maybe.
10: They would sell out before you knew it. Let's have a look at race number three here. It's over the, what is it? This is the over the
11: 1100.
10: The 1100 metres for the sprinters. And we bet 365 here. We've got Winner's Edge at 460. Bev's nine. Geez, John O'Shea and Tom Charlton are going well, and they're travelling their horses as well with success. Behaviour just keeps on running well for Gavin Bedgood at $5. Peloton at $6.50, Spywire at $7, $1 at $11, Don't Hope Do at $12, and then Clabel at $23, Stoke at $26, and Mark Hunter's favourite horse, Magor, is at $41. You still think he should be retired, Mark?
11: Magor and Chief Little Rock should consider their future.
10: Okay, then. Yep. Yes.
11: Chief Little Rock just ruined that race last week.
10: How did Magor? I know he was in the right part of the track that day at Flemington, but it's one of the greatest ever head scratches.
11: Imagine what
10: of all
11: he was
10: time.
11: Worth after two starts.
10: Yeah. Unbelievable. Anyway, what are we doing here, Mark?
11: Two to beat 11. Winner's Edge to beat Behaviour. Winner's Edge had a great little campaign there on wet ground in those good races, second to Cosmic Crusader last time. Dry track's no worries. Got good dry form, had a lovely tick over jump out. Good barrier, park fifth or sixth, and the way it's going, it flies around here at Caulfield. I think Winner's Edge is the way to beat 11 Behaviour. It's going great Behaviour. Now, all its form in recent times has been on wet ground as well, which is a theme of the day. But you go back to that Route Royale run down the straight on the dry ground, I think it'll run terrific. So they're the two I like, two to beat 11. You make a case for one, Spywire. Terrific recent trial, just draws wide, needs some luck. Three, Bev's nine. Look, its form's good. That most recent trial, it's a concern for sure. Looked like it was ridden along and not going far. And six, Peloton, having the first start for the new stable. Three trials. Gets a great run. 1,100 metres, it's perfect distance. It's got a chance. But two to beat 11 for me.
10: Graham Beeks told us yesterday that he's been wanting a dry track with Peloton. That's why it's taken him a little while to get to the races.
11: Well, should be fit. It's had the three trials.
10: What's your philosophy with horses that have been performing well on rain-affected tracks and they get to a firm track come Saturday?
11: Well, as long as they've got some history of handling the firm, that's fine. The ones that, you know, they make their debut on heavy track or their first few runs are on wet ground and they get onto the dry, you've got to go back and have a look through the trials, see if there's any dry form, see how they trialled. If not, there's certainly a query. But if they've got previous exposure and they've run well, they should be fine.
10: Yeah. Let's have a look at the 1,000 Guineas Prelude. Prolific Eight is at $4.20. It's the market leader. It was very good the other day. Port Inari at $4.20. Talaga Bay at $5. Saintly Dancer, it won't be back last there tomorrow. It'll be in the firing line, according to Jack Turnbull, the assistant trainer to Kira Ma. So she's at $7.50. Ice Lady at $8. Athera, do we give her another opportunity? She's at $13. Jolie at $21, Mystical Realm at $26, and then Double Dodger at $26 here. And Burning Hearts is a $34 chance. And even Tommy Stokes told us yesterday that he's not saying she'll win Rebel Tuesday, but she'll run better than her odds suggest. Now, she's at $41. If you like a roughy for your first fours and trifectas, she could be one that you could throw in, Mark.
11: I'm going 5-8-4. Gareth, number five, Profligate is my tip. I think she's a pretty good staying filly. She ran well first up in that Atlantic Jewel. Mm. Had the back of Pretty Baby in the run. Just got left totally flat-footed and then worked to the line well. Now, she draws three and the horses in one and two have probably got more speed than her. So I hope they don't end up buried back inside needing a miracle. If she can just stay off the fence, build into the race, she'll be better suited as the races get longer. But she should be very strong here, whereas a few of these won't. Eight, Talaga Bay. I think this is a good filly. It's had two starts for probably two lucky wins. It was lucky to beat Regal Ambition on debut, lucky to beat Something's Burning last time, but they're very good horses. It's got a great hope, Talaga Bay. Okay. And Athera, we'll give Athera one more chance. I can't explain what happened. I said it didn't handle the track after winning on heavy on debut, so I don't know. That debut win sticks in my mind. I couldn't back it off what I saw last time, but I won't be losing if it wins the race. So I'll go 5-8-4.
10: So you were so bullish about her first up at Caulfield and she never went a yard.
11: Never went a yard. No.
10: Yeah. And so under those circumstances, you need to give her one bad run because it was just too bad to be true, wasn't it?
11: If she got beat three lengths, you say you got it completely wrong.
10: Yeah.
11: But she got beat, whatever, 10 or 12 and didn't fire. So something's not right.
10: Yeah. This favourite lacks gate speed as Graham Beig pointed out there yesterday. Is that a concern that she'll get too far back?
11: Well, she jumps okay. Jumped okay last time and drifted back from the barrier. The issue here is that Mystical Realm and Rebel Tuesday are drawn 1 and 2. They've both got more speed than her. So Geordie can't afford to end up 8th or 9th on the fence. He's just going to be a position there where he's completely dictated to. So he's got to make sure somehow that he stays off the rails and gets clear air to work into the race.
10: What about Port Inari, the second favourite for Blake Shinn and Lindsay Park?
11: Well, you're hoping with Port Inari the dry ground is the key. Otherwise, you say it won't run 1,400 metres. That was a query. Like, it ran the Quizette, ran okay, but there's nothing to say it was needing longer. Went to the 13 and was pretty much staggering over the line. It draws wide, needs a lot to go right. You're hoping a dry track helps it. Otherwise, it won't run the trip.
10: Talk me out of Saintly Dancer.
11: Well, it'll go forward, get a good run. They just got way too far back last time. You take the gun as a can run before that. It'll get a good run for John Allen. It's probably first down to the fence. Whether it's quite good enough would be my only query, but I wouldn't talk you out of it. If you like it, I wouldn't talk you out of it.
10: But a big plus maybe with the way that that track will play, if it can put it into that spot that they're hoping she can be put into at the start.
11: I was surprised with the tactics last time going so far back. That just gave it no chance. It made a little burst and it just couldn't get any closer. I think you'll see a much better effort ridden forward. Whether it's quite good enough is the query.
10: I think they're all surprised with how far it got back there the other day. Let's have a look at the Caulfield Guineas Prelude. No scratchings to report just yet. And it's a good little betting race here. This race here at Caulfield, which is race number 5. We've got the Trent Bussard and Natalie Young trained 3-year-old Blind Raise, the favourite at 270. Wolf Gap, who was a big second behind Blind Raise there the other days at $3. American Eagle, $4.20. Toronado Valley at 17, Sarah Fox at 17, and big prices for the rest here, Mark. Is it a race in 3?
11: I've got it down to more race in 2 with 5 and 3. I think American Eagle is my little query of the 3 favourites. I'm going to go number 5, Wolf Gap, who I thought was fantastic first up. They drew wide, and rightly so. First go at 13, bigger fish to fry. They rode it quietly and let it run on. Now, the way the race was run, Blind Raise kicking clear, Wolf Gap had no chance to win, but really flattened out and gave chase. Now, it draws better. Still got a tricky goat. Got a couple inside it looking to settle the same spot. I think Ethan will look to be, he'd love to be 5th outside, tracking the 2 favourites into the race. I think Wolf Gap's got a great hope. 3 Blind Raise. Went into that first up run off only 1 jump out, given a great ride, got clear. Wolf Gap did peel ground off it. Blind Ray's got a tricky gate. There's a few inside that might drive forward. I think he'll be positive and want to go forward. Can certainly win the race. 2 American Eagle just had the beautiful spot on that track at Caulfield. That was 1,200 metres. I don't think that was a great race. Look, he's got a tricky gate as well. He's got to make a decision. And a little roughy here for the place, number 4, Joint Venture. First exposure race day to dry last time. You would have to say it was given absolutely no hope whatsoever in the run. Diameter came out of that race, and it was a similar, got home okay Joint Venture. Diameter should have won at Flemington. It's just not the worst at massive odds. It's in a great stable. We'll run the trip, and not the worst at big odds. So 5 to beat 3, then 2 and 4.
10: No Vallis, you were keen on that gallop at last start?
11: Yes, I was, and I paid the price badly, don't worry. Look, it's had the jump out since. I'm not sure how they'll ride it. They may well go forward. It's drawn well. It can improve, but that's that last run, the way Judas Tree went, that mightn't be much of a race, that last race. So this is harder.
10: Can we see an improved performance by Confederation? He didn't have much luck there the other day. McDonald was caught 3 wide with no cover.
11: I've dropped off it, Gareth. Okay. I know it covered ground. It was just a run. Now you can have it.
10: Did you think Wolfgap would get that far back first
11: up? Yes, it had to. From the barrier, the last thing you want to do is gas them first up when they're not ready. You cook them for the whole campaign. Mm-hmm. So they chose the sensitive path, knowing the horse would run well ridden like that, knowing it may well cost it the race ridden like that, but you've got a horse to work with for the rest of the campaign. When you come to Caulfield Guineas Day, you don't want to have had a gut buster first up and ruined your horse.
10: And that's when you do your form for these horses in the early part of their preparation. Sometimes you can nearly put a line through them because you've got to think about what the end goal is.
11: Well, you remember that horse, who was it? One of Peter Moody's filly when Sassapeel won the race at Flemington.
10: Yes.
11: Like they drew wide and they had to make a decision first up. Yep. They went back. You don't want to kill the horse first up. You've got a whole campaign ahead of it. It's like you go out for your first run and you run flat out for too far. going to take you ages to recover from it. Mm-hmm. So the last thing you want with a horse is to do that.
0: Yeah. We'll take a quick break. That's halfway. We're halfway through that meeting at Caulfield. We're about to have a look at the second half of the card, including the two features, the Group 1 Sir Rupert Clark Stakes and, of course, the Underwood Stakes.
5: Two-car crash for Camilla's M7 M2 affecting eastbound traffic. M5 delayed citybound from Casula after a crash heading all the way through to Reesby is slow. Traffic is really bunching up for Newbridge Road coming in towards Milpira and Henry Lawson Drive, and Strathfield Centenary Drive from the Hume Highway is slow. A Polish man opens up, asks for help and shows up, because when they do, everyone wins. 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Sydney traffic to keep you moving on SEN track 15:39 a.m.
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0: Welcome back to Giddy Up. 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
0: 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Let's have a look at race number 6 on the program, and this is over the 1,200 metres for the mares. Shadavar the 7 is out, so no Shadavar. Let's have a look at the Bet365 market here, and you've got Bridal Waltz. It was very good behind a Live Another Day there the other day at 250. Point Barrow at 460, Custom at 650, Photograph at $11. She is in Melbourne, Photograph. Inkaruna at 13, Stardom at 15, Miss Free Love at 17, and then here comes the star at 20-1 and Ole Dancer at $23.
11: Well, it's a tricky race in a way because you're guessing how a lot of these horses are going. Now, having said that, I've come up with the two favourites, 10 to be 3, so big deal. But Bridal Waltz, good scratching of Shadavar for Bridal Waltz. That leaves Stardom as the only other leader in the race. I'm sure B. Malum's drawn inside it. He'll look to jump, take control. These two mares met over in Adelaide. There wasn't much between them. Bridal Waltz got a 4 kilo weight turnaround. She was good enough first up. She had a beautiful run in the best part of the track. Live Another Day was too good for it, but still ran well. Look, it'll be fitter. It'll control the race. It'll give a big kick. I don't want to back it at $2.40, but it's the one to beat. 3 Point Barrow. He comes through that race at Sandown, the Moya. That was just, I don't know what happened to that race. They just didn't change order. Bazzable rewarded, Extra Galactic either missed the kick, got knocked over by Cavalry Girl after the start. Nothing changed order at all. Point Barrow gets back on the dry. She'll be a long way back. She should be charging. I'll put number 9 Stardom in for third. if it happened to fly the start and lead, it could take catching. I don't think it could sit outside Bridal Waltz and beat it, but if it happened to fly the start, it'd give you a big sight. So not a race I'm going to get involved in, 10-3-9.
0: What do you make of the Live Another Day form?
11: Well, you're making excuses down the straight for it being a straight and the horse not handling it. I thought they would own the race a lot more than what they did. They let Hedged totally own the race. Blake Shin just controlled the race on Hedged. They sort of sat a length and a half off it. If you'd been down the straight walking it, I thought the best lanes were sort of 2, 3, 4, 5. So out where it was probably not the best ground. So I didn't think they owned the race. They probably weren't in the best part of the track. On face value, it was just an honest run without being a great run.
0: You were kicking yourself, I reckon, after the race because you had this theory with Live Another Day that he wasn't as good as everyone thought he was.
11: No, my theory was he hadn't beaten anything. The only horse that he'd beaten was the Mick Price horse on the wet track at Warrnambool, which didn't fire. There wasn't one other horse that had decent form to its name that Live Another Day had beaten. So it was going to be a good horse. How good a horse we'd find out in 2 months. They went to Caulfield. He beat Bridal Waltz, who was first up. Went okay without raving. And War Machine, who's, you know, been in limbo since Australia Day, struggling for form. Man. And all those three got through inside. So was that flattering? Was Flemington where it's at? Or was the straight an excuse? Yeah. We'll find out.
0: In the Manicato.
11: We'll find out. Like I said, we'll find out in 2 months' time. It's a good horse. We'll find out in 2 months' time whether it's a really good horse or just a good horse.
0: What's your gut feel now?
11: I don't know. Talk of Everest, I think, is miles off the mark. Absolutely.
0: But Manicato, can he win a Manicato?
11: Well, he probably can because, Baywacht and them have got to prove themselves at 1,200.
0: Might see Jolly Star, maybe in a Manicato.
11: You had it retired 2 weeks ago, so that's a good comeback.
0: I didn't have it retired.
11: You told me it's retired.
0: No, I didn't. I said there's been reports on social media that it was retired or there was a setback. And then, like every journalist should do, I rang my contacts and then found out that she wasn't. She was trialling that day.
11: Extra Galactic was terrific. If it had jumped in that race at Sandown, it would have won. It would have parked where My Gladiola parked.
0: Don't tell Trent Edmonds that. He was so close in the Goodwood.
11: Well, I think it would have won the Sandown race, so it's right in the mix as well.
0: Where does Point Barrow get to? Obviously, that Daniel Stackhouse has got the sack. Mark Sara writes.
11: He isn't that much wrong with the stack. He's a bit stiff there.
0: Yeah.
11: It gets the stone last.
0: Okay. Like, how far is too far away then?
11: Well, if Bridal Waltz is leading and dictating and kicking, then last is a long way back. Yeah. You've got to make up a lot of ground. If Stardom goes a burn for the lead, they do too much work. Maybe that gives Mark a chance to creep closer between, you know, the 500 and the 300 and be within striking distance. So it depends how the race is run.
0: Why can't Ole Dancer win?
11: Well, it's one of the horses in the race. You're not sure how it's going. It had trialled well before that first up run. 1,000 metres, it sat last and did absolutely nothing. Now, that's pretty much how the race worked out for every horse. And that was the wettest track that Ole Dancer had been on. So a combination of maybe not handling the wet, the way the race was run, it was just a total forgive. Now, it'll be a lot fitter. It won't shock me if it jumps out of the ground. It's got the 59, so it's still probably going to struggle to beat them, but it won't shock me if it jumps out of the ground.
0: Inkaruna from a better gate.
11: Gets a beautiful run behind them. It was in that Live Another Day race the other day where it hooked out to the worst part of the track. Went fair. 1,200 metres is absolutely as far as it gets. It's drawn to get the perfect run. Just sit right behind the leaders, get the absolutely perfect run. I'm not a big Inkaruna fan, but it's going to look like it's going to present and look a chance at the 300.
0: Miss Freelove?
11: Miss Freelove ran third behind Point Barrow and Inkaruna down the straight in that race over the carnival. That was 1,100 metres. It ran well. It was down near the inside. It's interesting. He's kicking it off at 1,200 first up. So far on what we've seen, 1,200 is the outer limit of its distance range. So to kick it off at 1,200 first up is a bit of an ask. It's drawn to be probably on the back of Inkaruna, getting a good run through and running on. It's not without a hope.
0: It's 8:36. Let's have a look at the feature race. The Henley Holmes Underwood Stakes. Blackers and the team and Henley Holmes do a wonderful job supporting racing with their sponsorship. And this is the Henley Holmes Underwood Stakes over the 1,800 metres. Eliana is out, the 9. So she stays in Sydney to take on Autumn Glow in the 7th stakes. Now, the Bet365 market has Cosmic Crusader at 250, Lindemann at 290, and then you've got Birdman at $4.60, then Buckaroos at $10, Kingswood at $15, Pinstriped at $34, Middle Earth at 60-1, and Attrition is at $81. William Pike has been in the media
10: on Racing WA TV the last couple of days, and he is fired up, Pikey. Now, he's going to join me here on Giddy Up just after 11 o'clock. But this is what he had to say yesterday to his haters, in a way, when he was asked about Cosmic Crusader coming, Cosmic Crusader going around on Saturday in the Underwood Stakes.
1: One thing you might have to go back and watch is yesterday as well. You had a winner there and you had your fair say about speed maps as well. And I think you've just about gone viral. I've seen you on every platform.
2: Yeah, look, it's just one of those things. Form analysts and things, sure, they've got a job to do, but I think they should stay out of telling people where and how they should ride their horse. It's none of their business. We're supplying entertainment. We're supplying them with a job at the end of the day. Do your form map and let the rest unfold.
1: I love it. It's very much West v East.
10: There we go. That's Amelia Hall doing the interview. She's doing a wonderful job there, talking to William Pike. Not his haters, his critics. I love Pikey. And he's come a long way, Pikey. Usually he wouldn't say anything like that, but he is fired up and he's got a firm opinion on obviously what he thinks should be said and what shouldn't be said, and good on him. Now, whether you agree with it or not, it's completely up to you, Mark. But what did you make of those comments?
11: Oh, more of the ride, Gareth. I'd like to say on the ride, what did he do wrong?
10: No, I didn't think he did anything wrong. I think that horse is a slow beginner, and if he dug him up at the start, he's either three wide without cover or he sits outside the leader and he might get keen if he has to dig him up
11: If you're going to abuse someone, whether you're abusing your kids for being an idiot or whatever, or if you're coaching and you tell your player, don't, that's stupid, or you tell a jockey that ride was terrible, you've got to have a better solution. You can't, you know, if you're going to abuse someone, have a better solution. You look at that overhead shot of Cosmic Crusader.
10: I don't think it's abuse. I think it's more of a
11: criticism.
10: It's not abuse.
11: Criticise you.
10: Yeah, but you're not abusing me. Okay.
11: So you watch the overhead shot.
10: Yeah.
11: It jumped. The only other position in the race he could have been was outside Autumn Boy. Now, to do that, he would have had to really dig the horse up and get it in front of them. Still no guarantee he wouldn't have been three wide. He would have had to push J-Mac down to the fence. So if he stuck three wide and doing work midfield, that wouldn't have been ideal.
10: Mm.
11: Now, the other, you know, should he have kept rolling at the 500? I don't think so. He let those horses, Angel Capital and Jimmy Starr, go in front of him. I didn't think he did one thing wrong in the run.
10: No. And I think that there were form experts that were critical of his ride, that he needed to go forward and maybe dig him up because they thought he had the race fitness advantage over a few of his rivals.
11: Well, maybe, but that's, yeah, maybe. Watching him jump from overhead, he's got good horses in front of him and he wouldn't have found a spot. He would have had to barge J-Mac down to the fence.
10: And as Bob said after the race, when we had a chat to him, he goes, all right, then if Pikey does that and then he digs him up and then he gets keen and he can't come back to him. And then he goes to this race in the Underwood Stakes and he draws well and he's then caught without cover again. And then he just takes off on Pikey and doesn't get the 1,800 metres. And then Bob's more upset with him after the Underwood because he got him too keen in that 1,400 metre race when he didn't have to really. So
11: he'd be one of the horses. It's very rare that you go through all his WA runs and Willie Pike's never ridden him. He's only ridden him in Melbourne.
10: Yeah, because he wasn't riding for Bob. Mm. It was Clinton Johnston Porter's ride. But, you know, I think Pikey, I don't agree with him that form experts can't have an opinion on a speed map because that's what it's all about, Mark. I ask you every Friday about what's your speed map. So I just think that Pikey, I love his passion. He's fired up. He's great for the game. He's a great ambassador for the sport. I've got no doubt about that. And it's going to be interesting when I have a chat to him this morning here on Giddy Up. But He's got everybody talking. It's a big build-up to the race now. And maybe Pikey just doesn't need to listen to them. You get a choice. You don't have to listen to people.
11: No, he wouldn't.
10: And it's not up to them how they ride the horse. And he would know the horse better than anyone after talking to the trainers and all that. So I wonder how he's going to ride. How would you ride this horse?
11: Well, he can't afford to give Lindemann a big start here. So he's jumping to 1,800. He's drawn well. He's going to be closer than he was last time, just as a matter of course. And there's no speed in the race. So he'd probably be top three, top four at worst.
10: Yeah. Is he outside the leader here?
11: Well, maybe. Lindemann runs along at a pretty good speed and gets them going a fair way out. So it's not an easy spot to be sitting outside the leader doing the dog work with Lindemann in front.
0: Who gets the best run here? Is it Lindemann out in front?
11: Yep.
0: Yeah. How do they beat him?
11: I don't think they do. I think he's a really good horse. I think I'm right in saying that he's raced against every horse in this race except for Pinstriped and Cosmic Crusader, and he's beaten them all and beaten them fairly comfortably. I think he's getting better with age. Last campaign, it took a really good Aeliana to run Lindemann down in the Randford.
0: Mm-hmm.
11: And then Lindemann did what very few horses can do next time in the Queen Elizabeth. It gave Autumn Glow a start and ran past it. So I don't know that any other horse in this race could do that. There's no speed in the race. Three queries with Lindemann. It's been to Caulfield twice and gone no good. That was 3 years ago. Maybe it's an issue, but I'm prepared to forgive it. Hasn't got Nashville Willer riding it, who knows the horse inside out. Maybe it's an issue, but we've got B. Shin. You could argue he's Melbourne's version of Nashville Willer in front. He's a total professional, done all his work, know exactly the speed to go. So I don't think that's an issue. Someone else raised the concern about maybe a tight Lindemann's form's better on big tracks. And you go back through the Gold Coast, the Doomben failures. So maybe that's some concern. But I still think Lindemann will win. There's no pressure. It'll lead. It doesn't get pressured because it runs along at a good speed. The track will be firming up by now. It's fitter for that last run. I'll be very surprised, and I'll be poorer for the experience if Lindemann gets run down. I think 5 Cosmic Crusader.
0: You're tipping him for second.
11: Yep. He's going fantastic.
0: About time he showed him some respect anyway.
11: He's going fantastic. You could argue the leaks have got him, well, every bit as good, if not better than what he was over there in Perth. He's had that run at 800 metres where he had the beautiful drag into the race, but he won well. He wasn't weak through the line. He's going super. He's the danger for sure. And the two Waller horses, Buckaroo and Birdman, they're going to be sitting back minding their own business. They'll be hoping that someone like W. Pike puts pressure on Lindemann a fair way out so they can get their drag into the race. They've both got to be ridden. They've basically got to be ridden like they're 25-1 shots. Just creep up, do no work. Hope they get to the 300, hope the leaders are a bit gassed, and hope that they can run them down. But I think he'll win Lindemann 1-5.
0: So Chris Waller's taken him to Melbourne to see if he can get a go the Melbourne way of going, because his main aim is the Cox Plate. Now, in previous seasons, he hasn't come to Melbourne for a Cox Plate because Chris didn't think he could beat Via Sistina. And he was able to win races like the Hill Stakes and some. He would dominate the weight phrase middle distance races in Sydney when all of Chris's other stars were in Melbourne trying to win a Cox Plate like Via Sistina and horses like Buckaroo. So he gets his chance to see if he gets around the Melbourne way of going there tomorrow. So
11: what he's made in the Pakenham.
0: Yeah, yeah. And he's going to be on the fence anyway. So
11: he'll be on the fence. And like, it's just Caulfield firming up is a beautiful setup for that type of horse. His Cox Plate, like Sedelius, I think he's your favourite for the Cox Plate, is that right?
0: Yeah.
11: So Lindemann's beaten Sedelius, so he should be very competitive. Any race Lindemann gets a soft lead in, he's awfully hard to run.
0: Pinstripe will be behind the leader, won't he?
11: Oh, he should. Pinstripe should be behind the leader. You wouldn't think it's got a chance of winning. It's got to run the distance. You'd think Pinstripe would sit leaders back, not move until the 300-metre mark. If it's still going well enough to present, well, then that.
0: That Queen Elizabeth was a weird race because everyone thought Lindemann would lead, but they went that quick that day that he couldn't keep up. And then Nash just said, well, I'm going to rate you the way that I know how you will finish off this race.
11: Yeah, it was a
0: great ride.
11: He didn't miss the start. He jumped as well as them, but they booted up inside. Light infantryman kicked up from one and they got running. I think that showed it. I think he's got it better as he got older, Lindemann. That showed a different string to him.
0: Can they win or not? The Henley Holmes Underwood Stakes. Number 1, Lindemann.
11: Yes.
0: 2, Buckaroo.
11: Well, I'm going to say no.
0: 3, Attrition.
11: No.
0: 4, Pinstripe.
11: No.
0: 5, Cosmic Crusader.
11: Yes.
0: 6, Birdman.
11: Buckaroo and him are the same. I'll go no.
0: 7, Middle Earth.
11: No.
0: 8, Kingswood.
11: No.
0: We'll take a break. We'll come back and have a look at the 8th race there at Caulfield tomorrow, which is the Naturalism Stakes. And after that, we'll preview the Sir Rupert Clark Stakes.
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3: 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The Naturalism Stakes over the 2,000 metres scratch the 13 Valiant King and Travolta the 17. They stay in Sydney for Chris Waller. That means Sukuma gets a start and also Kings Valley. So Dark Bonnie, he's just waiting on getting a start because he needs to perform well in this race to get a start in a Caulfield Cup if that's the path they still want to go down there with the Warrnambool Galloper. Bet365 Market has Saran at $3. He was very good first up. St. George at $5. Deacon, geez, we got a good push from Tommy Stokes there with Deacon yesterday at $7.50. Piggyback at $8.50. Sukuma at 10, Dark Bonnie at 11, Campaldino at 15, Wooden Verney's at a big price, $17, Machine Gun Gracie at 17, Asterix at 23, and then the horse named after Mark, One Smooth Operator, $34, and then the Oaks winner's Trickly Business at $41.
4: I think this is much more open than what the bidding indicates. You've got some good horses in this race. So
3: I've got one for you here.
4: Who?
3: A Wooden Verney.
4: Oh, go away.
3: Why?
4: You pissed it straight off me. I'm going to tip Wooden Verney after hearing you like it. That's boosted my confidence. Look, it's going well, Wooden Verney. I thought first up it had one of those rides that we spoke about earlier, a beautiful, soft first up ride from B. Mellum. Sit back. Had no hope the way the race was run over that distance, but got through the line really well. Went to Caulfield last time, and just wasn't ready for that sort of ride. Charged it forward up outside the speed, did way too much work, had to come back and did a pretty good job to hang on to finish midfield. Here, it's fit now, it's ready to go. There is no speed in this race. If Machine Gun Gracie jumps okay, it can be a bit tardy. If it jumps okay, you would think it just controls the race in front. I reckon Wooten Verney can park in the first three or four and run very well at odds. 14 Zaran. Drawn well, Zaran. It's almost drawn to get the back of Wooten Verney. Sit fifth or sixth, get a beautiful toe into the race. It was entitled to run well last time. They took off early in that race. Ethan rode it quietly and let it run on. So it was entitled to run well, but did. It's got a great chance. 3 St. George. She's got some bad barrier Zara tomorrow. This one...
3: Your work cut out, haven't you, mate?
4: It's flying. It's horse, but how he rides it, I'm not sure. Still run well. And 11 Deacon... Deacon was terrific first up. Deacon's drawn to get the beautiful trail right on the back of the leader. Machine Gun Gracie will take it all the way. I think Deacon's got a great chance. There's other hopes. I'll go 5, 14, 3 and 11.
3: So 5, 14, 3 and 11. Big job for Mark Zara then, because he's got a couple of really tricky gates. So you'll have to be on top of your game.
4: Well, this one here, Robert Wordy rode it at Flemington, did go forward on it. But I think the horse... is better ridden quieter. As we saw, his ride last time was just outstanding.
3: Yeah.
4: I think it's a better horse ridden quiet. There's a lot of stayers here. If he goes back, he's going to be a long, long way off the bunny and there's no speed with Machine Gun Gracie dictating.
3: It's a tricky ride for him because he needs to qualify this horse for a Caulfield Cup and he needs to finish in the top three to do that.
4: Yeah, he can try and slot in. That's not easy. There's no gaps. He's got his work cut out.
3: Yeah. 8 minutes to 9 o'clock. I'm going to take a break. On the other side of it, we'll go through a few of your text messages on the Garrett's Horse and Hound text line, and then after 9 o'clock, we'll preview the Serupa Clark Stakes.
5: All lanes back open the M7 Balcamuir's after an earlier crash, still causing delays though eastbound. We've got a fair bit of congestion as well for traffic along the M5 citybound re-speed, heavy through Milpira, New Bridge Road to Henry Lawson Drive. 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
6: Welcome back to Giddy Up. This is the Hunter's Edge, all thanks to Kia. Well done to Mark Hunter for tipping the $1,240 early quaddy with two top selections and two second selections. That's from Dennis from Shepparton. Did you take that with your punters club last week, the early quaddy?
7: No.
6: Good morning, boys. I have a question. Port Inari is the favourite in race 4, but she's drawn way out in barrier 13. Do you trust Blake Shin to find some cover and get into a good spot, or is she a massive risk of getting stuck out wide and burning too much energy?
7: Blake likes to go forward on them, so yeah. I would imagine he would do that, but she's certainly some risk to get caught wide, and yes, I think she's a risk.
6: Deny Knowledge beat Mr. Brightside. Was a firm deck, hard to make ground. Broadsiding, no chance in those conditions. Blake Sheehan, ride of the season to win on Entino. That was the day. Yep.
7: Yeah.
6: Do you think it'll be a similar day to that?
7: Well, it's not as hot as that. It was a stinking hot day.
6: Yeah. Jenny Maltabella has been given stinking rides this prep. Now draws the car park. Can't take a break. That's from Justin. G'day, lads. Thousand Guineas plus slash Oaks winner is running in the last at Ballarat today. The Grinsinger horse there for Danny O'Brien.
7: Well, we'll get to that with the Friday fill-up, Gareth.
6: Okay, we'll get to that a little later on. Morning, gents. Does Mark think the Sydney three-year-olds have the Melbourne three-year-olds covered? That's from Merv.
7: Well, guest house is probably a measuring stick. It's a Melbourne three-year-old, isn't it?
6: Yes, yeah. It's debatable these days because they've got a satellite stable in Sydney, Mick Price and Michael Kent Jr. One for the Hunter's Edge. Is Lindemann a better horse clockwise? Go the Crusader. That's from Colin.
7: Yeah, you could argue that, but it hasn't had much exposure to it, so you can't be positive.
6: Birdman is going to pull Pikey's pants down. That's from Bailey. Should they be closer to in the market together, Birdman and Buckaroo?
7: Birdman and Buckaroo?
6: Yeah. One's $10, one's $4.
7: Birdman and Cosmic Crusader?
6: No. Buckaroo and Birdman.
7: Should
6: they be closer together in the market?
7: 100%. Yeah. Buckaroo was a better run first up.
6: Yeah. He's just a tricky horse to ride. Everything needs to go his way.
7: He's last. He's got nowhere to go but to be last. And he's got some, Middle Earth and those horses in front of him. So he's got some traffic.
6: Pike's a great jockey. Sounds like they have hit a nerve with the riding style he's used mostly all of his life. That's from Scott. The only way to beat Lindemann on Cosmic Crusade is to sit three and a quarter lengths off
7: three
6: him
7: quarters,
6: in second. Three quarters of a length off him in second and bully it out of the race.
7: I don't think it's that sort of horse, Cosmic Crusader.
6: No. I would have thought Kingswood would have slid across outside of Lindemann. Cosmic Crusader, one out, one back.
7: Well, Kingswood strode forward last time in that race, didn't really get up outside leader, got about fifth or sixth. I'm not sure that, maybe it does.
6: Yeah. Did you make sure that you played a part in getting Zach Butters to the Bulldogs, Mark?
7: Great news. He didn't choose like Geelong like everybody else does. Yep.
6: Do you think that you can win the premiership with him now?
7: It's going to help. It's not going to hurt, is it?
6: No.
7: Who knows what else is coming over pre-season?
6: What are you hearing?
7: No, nothing. But they're chasing backmen and things. So.
6: Yeah. You probably need a centre-half back, don't you?
7: Yes.
6: Yeah. Sound like Mark Stevens with the breaking Bulldogs news.
7: No, I haven't got any breaking news. But
6: you do, but you wouldn't tell us if you did.
7: No, I haven't.
6: No. It's 8:58. We'll take a break. We'll come back and we'll preview the Sir Rupert Clark Stakes next.
8: All lanes back open the M7. Balcomules after an earlier crash, still causing delays though eastbound. We've got a fair bit of congestion as well for traffic along the M5 citybound respeed. Heavy through Milpira, New Bridge Road to Henry Lawson Drive. 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Sydney traffic to keep you moving on SEN track, 15:39 a.m.
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6: The second hour coming your way. We'll finish off the Hunter's Edge. We're about to preview the Serupa Clark Stakes, the second of the group ones there at Caulfield tomorrow. David Hagan, the chief handicapper for Racing Victoria, will join me to go through the cup weights there for both the Caulfield and Melbourne Cup. And then it's the weekend preview. And after 9:30, we'll have our Mega Boost horse. We're looking to go 4 from 4, I reckon, the last month with that. Hopefully. And then I've got our top 4 weekend preview multi.
7: Hopefully you choose Lindemann.
6: What for? The Mega Boost.
7: Well, if you're going to get 5 out of 5.
6: Yeah, that's a good point. 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It should be Lindemann. I don't know if we can change it to Lindemann if it's not Lindemann, if you're listening to me, Zach. 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The second of the group ones is race number 9, the Sir Rupert Clark Stakes over the 1400 metres. No scratchings to report just yet. So that means Tennessee Bound is yet to gain a start in this group one handicap. The favourite with Bet365 is Lady Shenandoah at $5. Regal Awards first up, and it's into $6.50 now. That's a good go on this galloper. Angel Capital, $8. Evaporate, $8.50. Warney is $10. Sepples is at $11. War Machine, $16. Yellow Jersey back to the 1,400 metres here at $17. Sabarge, $19. Tennessee Bound, $20 to $1. Tom Kitten. Gee, Sam Freeman was bullish about his chances despite the weight at $23. Ferroche, $23. Planet Red, $26. Sun God, $26, and then you've got Persian Spirit, $26. Harry Jott at $34. He's another horse that needs a scratching to gain a start. Von Hawk at 40 to 1, and Recon is at 80 to 1, Mark Hunter.
7: I think this is the race, Gareth, for the ultra consistent Angel Capital. I think.
6: You sure?
7: Yes, I am. Okay. This is his race. He's an each way special here, Gareth.
6: Yeah.
7: Go through his last 5 1400 metre dry track runs. The All Age Stakes up in Sydney. Had no luck at all, went fantastic. Probably the one disappointing run of them was the All Stakes when he couldn't get near Jimmy Starr, but he had every chance. He got beaten a length. He passed Evaporate. That was an end of prep run, so I reckon he went below his best there. Rupert Clark last year, congratulations to those that backed Sepples, who did a bit of work and was a terrific win, but Angel Capital got out with 50 metres to go and should have walked in. And the two before that, when Clinton trained him, were two wins over 1,400 metre dry. That's his absolute sweet spot, 1,400 metres dry. Is his go. Last time on the wet, the wet doesn't suit him. He was given an ordinary steer. I'd be completely forgiving of that. He's drawn well. assuming Regal Award jumps, it's the leader in the race. They'll run along. I think he's drawn perfectly. This is his day, Angel Capital. He's an each way special. Seven, Warnie. Warnie's come back from a spell in fantastic order. Last three dry track runs have been two wins and a barbecue in the Cranbourne Cup over a mile. I think he's got a great chance. Six, Lady Shenandoah. Lady Shenandoah is not a tough horse in a finish. It's going to get the best run you've ever seen here. Barrier one, sit on the back of Regal Award. Doesn't have to move until the 200-metre mark and see if it can pass it. It's got a good hope. And 13, Regal Award. Regal Award has been jumping really well in its trials. So if it does that, it'll spear to the top around Caulfield. We've seen it do it before here, win by panels and run good time. I think it's the other winning hope. So I'm going 5, 7, 6 and 13. I'm keen on Angel Capital.
6: So Angel Capital win the Sir Rupert Clarke Stakes over the 1,400 metres. He'll get luck one day.
7: He'll get luck here. He's drawn well.
6: Yep.
7: As long as Regal Award jumps, the race will be run a certain way. And if that happens, he'll get luck here.
6: Cliff Brown was an interesting chat. He said he's just a little concerned that this horse lacks race fitness. He'll be first up here. There's a few horses first up. Tommy Stokes was of a different opinion. He reckons he's had a few trials and he's ready to fire first up. But there's nothing like race day fitness. So what's your philosophy on these horses in a group one like this first up?
7: Well, Seeple's come in last year off three trials and a race. It's coming in this year off two trials. It's drawn to get a great run. So it's going to be in that same little spot behind Regal Award. It would go in a wide quaddy. Fitness might get it here.
6: What do you do if you Blake Shin on Evaporate?
7: Depends how you jump. I think he has to roll forward or he's cast. He jumped okay the other day at Caulfield. I think he was content with the spot that he was going to get, so he didn't bustle it forward. Start before he bustled it forward. The three outside gates, who are they? There's Yellow Jersey, Evaporate and War Machine. They've all got decisions to make. I would think Blake's first thoughts would be to go forward. Doing that, he's going to need a lot to go right.
6: Does weight matter in a race like this?
7: Well, it does, because I assume you run faster from A to B if you've got less weight
6: correct
7: in your back.
6: So could you back Tom Kitten with 59?
7: No, I don't like where he's going to be in the run. I don't know how he's going to get into the race. I don't see it being a race for the back marker going around them. So it's another one of Imzara's bad barriers here.
6: Mm-hmm. He's in trouble then, Tom Kitten.
7: Yep.
6: Gee, Sam Freeman talked me into it and you're talking me out of it.
7: Sorry.
6: Yeah. What about Sun God?
7: Sun God's an improver. It's comes in here off one soft jump out, finishing ninth of nine for memory. It's going to be back in the field, buried inside, which will be a good spot to be in this race. They'll trail through. But, it'd be some training effort off one soft jump out to win this race.
6: Poor old Yellow Jersey doesn't know what he is when he's arrived in this country.
7: No, and he's joined the car park. I'd be very surprised if he features.
6: Can Sabarge or Planet Red win?
7: Sabarge will run well. Sabarge, you go back to the All-Star Mile, carrying the weight for age, finished close up behind Tom Kitten and co. Mm-hmm. He just didn't quite do enough first up. From the barrier, it will go back. It's got a lovely, it's much better suited handicap conditions. Sabarge will run a good race. You'll see Sabarge finishing off well. I don't think it can win.
6: Can horses forget to win like Lady Shenandoah? It's been a long time between drinks, but I feel sorry for her because she's sort of stuck in between like being a sprinter or a middle distance horse, and then she's got to run into some superstars basically when you look through her form.
7: Yeah. I think that short course race she should have walked in. She got hopeless.
6: Over 1,000 metres behind Headwall.
7: Yeah, got to the outside and charged. So it wasn't her fault she didn't win that race. There's not much margin for error in that when you're in the absolute top grade like she is, there's not much margin for error. I don't think she's really strong the further the distance gets. So she's got the perfect barrier draw here.
6: Yeah, gate one. Some say it's a negative. You say it's a big positive.
7: Not here. As long as Regal Award leads.
6: Yeah. 1,400 metres, Sir Rupert Clarke Stakes. Can they win, yes or no? Number one, Tom Kitten.
7: No.
6: Two, Evaporate.
7: Yes.
6: Three, Sepals.
7: Yes.
6: Four, War Machine.
7: No.
6: Five, Angel Capital.
7: Yes.
6: Six, Lady Shenandoah.
7: Yes.
6: Seven, Warnie.
7: Yes.
6: Eight, Feroche.
7: No.
6: Nine, Yvonne Hawk.
7: No.
6: 10, Planet Red.
7: No.
6: 11, Sabarge.
7: No.
6: 12, Yellow Jersey.
7: No.
6: 13, Regal Award.
7: Yes.
6: 14, Sun God.
7: Run well, but no.
6: Okay. 15, Persian Spirit.
7: Run a race, but no.
6: 16, Recon.
7: No.
6: And then the emergency. 17, Harry Jott.
7: No, no.
6: And 18, Tennessee Bound.
7: No.
6: Let's have a look at race number 10. And this is over the 1,400 metres, a benchmark 84. Stealth of Night goes to Sydney, and Fundamental Nature is also out. It's in Sydney. So let's have a look at the market here with Bet365 with those scratchings now. You've got Cruiser Weight at 260. Has it got a start? It has got a start now. Savoyard at $4.20. It needs one more scratching. Then Porter, who was very good first up at $7. Stylish at $8. And then Grand Omaha at $15 here. Recuperato at $15. Bewitchery at $19.
7: Well, if that Sydney race is more suitable than the Melbourne race for Fundamental Nature, then I'd want to be backing it up there. It was fantastic the other day. I'm going to tip Porter. I think the Porter ran super first up, did have the best part of the track, but ran super. It flies around Caulfield. It's got Bewitchery and Recuperato as company for the lead. I think it can be faster than both of those horses. Drying track by this stage of the day. Logan Bates takes it to the front. I think Porter's going to be very hard to beat. 17 Cruiserweight. Gee, it half gave itself up the other day, had every conceivable chance, maybe 7 weeks between runs, pulled it up at the finish. It's going to get a great run. It's got a winning hope. And 19 Savoyard, if it can get a run in the race, was good first up. Some time between runs, a little issue, a little query, but it's got a chance. 7, 17 and 19.
6: 7, 17 and 19 in the last race. Let's get your best bets. You can go through them all there, Mark Hunter.
7: Best bet, race 7, number 1, Lindemann. The Dino Multi, race 7, number 1, Lindemann, into race 9, number 5, Angel Capital. The Rama Ruffy, race 8, number 5, Wooten Verney. The Danny Delray Daily Double. We'll take a different approach here, wide in the first leg. First leg, 2, 3, 5, 6, 11, 14, 15 and 16. Second leg, number 7, Porter. The Quaddy, first leg 1 and 5, second leg 2, 3, 5, 6, 11, 14, 15 and 16, third leg 5, 7, 6 and 13, last leg 7, 17 and 19. The $100 spend, we're having $50 to win on Lindemann, race 7, number 1. In race 9, we're having an exacta, 5 to win Angel Capital. To come second, 6, 7 and 13, we're spending $30. And back to race 2, a same race multi, numbers 2 and 3 to run top 3 for $20.
6: Spud,
7: he's on fire, Spud.
6: He is, isn't he? He hasn't missed the last 3 weeks.
7: No. Race 5, number 4.
6: I had people ringing me. I don't know how they got my number, saying that we need to give him more times.
7: You need to get Clinton McDonald's punning story from last Saturday.
6: Okay.
7: Spud saved him and he didn't even know.
6: There you go. Clint McDonald would be great, just like a be on the barriers type of interview, just talking about his punting stories.
7: He woke up to an account balance.
6: Oh, did he?
7: He's very happy with Spud's work.
6: And he forgot about it.
7: Oh, I'd say he didn't have much say in the matter.
6: Okay.
7: He had a long day.
6: Is that when you got too much money, when you don't realise you're back to winner?
7: It's when you're not really a sensible person. Spud's this week's going race 5, number 4, Nicky Motor, as his best bet.
6: Okay.
7: And
6: five, number 4.
7: Ballarat, the Friday horse that... Friday Philip, the one that was mentioned before, race 9, number 7, Autumn in Grinsing. I don't know if it's good enough to win a feature race, but it's good enough to win here. Had no luck first up, went for a spell. Good win first up, great barrier, gets every chance and should win.
6: Good day at Newcastle today as well. Cameron Handicap, Newcastle Cup. Good little race.
7: Always
6: the Cameron Handicap. Mm. You might see the Epsom winner, they tell me.
7: Mr. Miller?
6: Yes, in the Aussie Kerr colours. A few more text messages before we say goodbye. Is the barrier for Porter a positive or negative?
7: Doesn't matter. It's got speed. Bewitchery and Recuperato are your other speed in the race, and I would think Porter is faster than them, so it should be on the bunny within about 100 metres.
6: I was keen on Sepples and the Rupert Clark G and H, but heard the trainer pour cold water on that. Thoughts? Can he still win? In saying that, Cliff Brown could be training Black Caviar and he would say, I'm just a little concerned whether she'll get the job done or not. He doesn't really like to talk up his horses, Cliff.
7: No, and he's just outlining the preparation it's had. Correct. So you can make up your own mind.
6: And that's the beauty about this game.
7: Yep.
6: Hey, G, if Lindemann is immoral, why is Nash staying in Sydney? Who throws away Group 1? That's from Steve. It's a very good question, Steve. I think he's been booked for Gringotts a long way out.
7: Steve would win the Ribera's prize.
6: Yes. Yes, you think that's a great question.
7: It is.
6: I think that, and this sounds stupid, and I'm not speaking for Nash. This is what I've heard on the grapevine. I think Nash honestly believes he can beat Autumn Glow. And I reckon he's got something up his sleeve from a tactical perspective there. I don't know what, I don't know how he can beat her, but.
7: So when you told all your mates that Lindemann was coming down here, you said Nash has been booked for it.
6: Yeah, I don't know what happened.
7: Mm.
6: I told all our friends here on Giddy Up.
7: You told everyone $8, you told me $3.
6: I did not. Anyway, stop lying, Mark. Have a great day. Safe trip to wherever you're going. Say good day to Spud for us. And that Friday fill up is that last race.
7: Yep.
6: It's a romantic horse, Calvin's horse. What's it called? Do you give it a chance?
7: Tough Romance.
6: Tough Romance.
7: It's in an awful race.
6: It'll go very close today.
7: Ooh, it'd want to.
6: Yes, you've had a few of those over your journey. Thanks very much, Mark.
7: Thank you.
6: There's Mark Hunt. We'll take a break. Straight after this, really looking forward to catching up with David Hagan, the chief handicapper for Racing Victoria, after he announced, of course, the weights there for the Caulfield and Melbourne Cup yesterday.
12: And we're off and racing with New Zealand. Wake up with New Zealand Racing and kick your day off with a Kiwi bet. 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
13: Unrivaled, the best in the world. 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Graduates have won 33 Group 1 races in the last five seasons, and last season they won 26 black type races. 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
6: Welcome back to Giddy Up. It's always exciting when the Melbourne Cup weights and Caulfield Cup weights come out. David Hagan does a wonderful job, the chief handicapper there for Racing Victoria, and he joins us here on Giddy Up. G'day, David. Thanks for your time.
18: G'day, Gareth. Great to be here.
6: Now, this is the second year that you've raised the cup weights. Now, it was designed because after consulting participants in this beautiful game of ours, they wanted the weights to go up so it would give more opportunities to more jockeys to ride in these cup races.
18: That is essentially correct, yeah. Yes. This is the second year of the increased weights policy. So that requires us getting a 59-kilogram top weight in both the Caulfield and Melbourne Cup. And from 2024, prior to that, it was only 58 kilograms that was the minimum required. And over the course of the last 15 years, there'd been a number of challenges with the weights, and we'd had various different policies in not only the top weight, but the acceptance top weight, where the acceptance top weight at one stage was 58, and then it was 57, then it was removed. And then in the, say, the last few years after COVID, the challenges the jockeys were having getting to meet those weights, and then owners not being able to choose their preferred riders or choosing their preferred riders. Mm. And then at acceptance time, weights either not moving enough or moving up. We had a situation where Admire Racky was 2 kilos different when weights were released in the Caulfield and Melbourne Cup. By the time he got to the Caulfield Cup, weights then went up 2 kilos. So encompassing all those issues and different changes in policy, and after consulting with the broader industry, It was just agreed for last year that the top weight would go from 58 to 59 and the minimum for both cups would go from 50 to 51. Mm-hmm. So that's one part of the question or one part of the issue in terms of why horses have higher weights than they were looking back historically. The second part of the issue, I suppose, with some of the feedback over the last few days and from yesterday afternoon is the difference in Melbourne Cup weights and Caulfield Cup weight. So if you're looking at the Caulfield Cup weight scale, that looks relatively true, even though it's 1 kilo higher than previous years. Where the trick comes in, we don't have a natural top weight as we do in the Caulfield Cup with Sir Delius. Sir Delius didn't nominate in the Melbourne Cup. So effectively what happens there, Half Yours, who is 57.5 kilograms in the Caulfield Cup, he then becomes the top weight in the Melbourne Cup, but he has to move up from 57.5 to 59, mm-hmm. and then everyone off the minimum, or according to their true weight to the minimum, they all move 1.5 kilos as well. So if there was a horse that was on the true weight of, say, 50 kilograms, he is now 51.5, and everyone who has a true weight of 49 and a half, if there was such a thing as a true weight and I could use it, they simply then move to the new minimum of 51 as well. So their weights don't change, but everyone else moves up 1.5 kilos in the Melbourne Cup.
6: So if Sir Delius comes out of the Caulfield Cup as expected, Half Yours still carries top weight at 57 and a half?
18: He does, and that's the next part of the equation. Yeah. So when we get to acceptance time, we've got to have a horse in the weights at 57 kilograms.
6: Yes.
18: If not, then weights move up to that. Now, the difference at acceptance time is that the minimum will move with the top weight. So if the top weight goes up one, everyone, including the minimum, will then go up one and the minimum will become 52 kilograms.
6: I've got a few questions for you, David. If Denise Martin and Chris Waller ring you up and say, why should we start Eliana in a Melbourne Cup with 58 on her back, what would you say to them?
18: I would say, look, I must, to be fair, even when I look at the Melbourne Cup weights traditionally from where they've been previously, they do look high. But once you actually go through the field and the relativities in those races, and I think it'll probably take a week or two for that to become more apparent. In terms of where she is and in terms of her weight from last year, she was weighted at 53. Now, as an older horse, that's the equivalent of 54 and a half. So I haven't got carried away in terms of what she's done in the last year and a half, although it has been very exciting. Mm. The temptation was there to take her a little bit further, but she's effectively moved 2 kilos versus the weight for age scale from where she was last year. So her true weight in these races is 56 and a half, and I would encourage them, look at the Caulfield Cup weights, see the relativities to those horses and understand everyone's moved the same into the Melbourne Cup. And when we made this policy change as of last year, we did take into account the fact in the Caulfield and Melbourne Cups this century, so 25 or 26 runnings now if you include 2000, then the equal two horses in the top of the weights, or the number of one and two saddle cloths and tyres in weights, they're basically outperforming their participation rate by nearly double. So that's in the Caulfield and Melbourne Cup. So it tend to suggest that even though the weights are going up, if you're number one and number two on the saddle cloth or even, you've got a better than pretty much double chance of winning than you have for other horses down in the weights.
6: Yeah. I guess the argument to that is that they'll go, well, I can understand the weights have gone up, but it's still difficult to carry 58 or 59 around Flemington over 2 miles. But it'll be interesting to see what Waller and the connections do with Eliana now. Like, do they go Cox Plate Champion Stakes instead of the Melbourne Cup? I reckon Half Yours will go to a Caulfield Cup now with 57 and a half. It looks a better race for him than the Melbourne Cup. If he wins the Caulfield Cup, for instance, would you give him a penalty for a Melbourne Cup?
18: Now, this is a dilemma, and I haven't tried to think too far ahead, and I am bound not to be making predetermined decisions on it, but it does pose as a tricky one. I suppose there is one argument to say against the horses or emerging horses down the weights, he's already then giving away an extra kilo and a half to horses at the bottom. The trick there is, though, with the weights being raised, he may not be giving away that 8 kilos other than Chocolates, who obviously is 51 and guaranteed a run in the race. The minimum might end up still only being 52 or 52 and a half. At this stage, and for those that have ballot orders and can see them online, if you want to get into the race, I'd say at this point, generally top 50 which is sort of piggybacks mark at the moment, gets in. And the Caulfield Cup, with that first acceptance has been taken, I would say it's probably number 60 before that's been taken.

0: And so you might find that there's a substantial number of horses who where the minimum is actually higher. Returning to that question with half yours, look, it's a tricky one. It will depend on who's in the Caulfield Cup. If there are, say, six or seven horses he hasn't met that are going to the Melbourne Cup, that will have a bearing. It'll be the margin, the authority of the win, and then taking into account that he's already at 59 in the Melbourne Cup weights. But look, ballpark figure, if he narrowly got home, look, guessing maybe there's a half, and if he won authoritatively, well, I might wait a couple of weeks before I have to get to that.
1: I remember last year talking to you, and we all thought Sir Dillius was the best weighted horse, say, for the Melbourne Cup. Who do you think the best weighted horse is this time around?
0: Look, that's a tricky one. I'm a little bit concerned about, not so much concerned, I'm always looking at horses that haven't been fully exposed. And I guess that's the job of all the participants.
1: Correct.
0: They're trying to get into the race without being fully exposed. So I suppose Emchar, Wine Dark Sea, Defiantly, while they do appear to be weighted up to their best, if I was to use the ratings they've got them in Europe compared to other European horses, they'd be even higher in these weights. But I've taken a more holistic view that we've really only seen them perform once at group level in terms of winning like this, either at a distance for the first time or at their group level. So I think those three emerging horses, look, they're really hard to handicap. I can't handicap them more on what they've done so far, but I think they're better than that. And the other one, probably Stinger Glass. He has the same rating as Warp Speed. So I've given him effectively the same weight. If Warp Speed was in this race, taking into account the new scales, he'd have 57 kilograms as well. And look, he almost won. In another bound, he wins the race. So I think those four internationals pose enormous interest, and I'd be stunned if say, one or two of them weren't putting their noses into the finish. So they're the four that I think I'm watching really closely.
1: Is Highway Man one of the most fascinating horses you've handicapped?
0: He really is.
1: Yeah.
0: I mean, for his first four starts, you wouldn't have been picking him in a maiden here. Even before going into the St. Ledger last start, very conservative view on him, and I was having trouble in terms of placing him down towards, you know, horses that had listed and Group 3 form. Where did he sit in the weights? And then now after the way he has come out and won that St. Ledger, overseas and here, they've rated him the same as Jan Brueghel.
1: Yeah.
0: Now, Jan Brueghel got 54 kilograms in the Melbourne Cup. I've rated Highwayman exactly the same, just with the new scale. He goes to 56.5. Look, I haven't heard the feedback from overseas yet, but I know when we gave Jan Brueghel 54 kilograms, Aidan, I think, considered it a bit of a luxury weight. He might have even called it, I think, a handicap.
1: He said to me when I was at Belly Doyle that he was a moral Jan Brueghel if he went there, basically. He would have
0: won. Right, well, and this is the interesting thing. So I've marked Highwayman exactly the same. And so in this race, Jan Brueghel would have 56.5 kilograms as well. So I'll be interested to see if Joseph Stable has the same view and if they confirm, you know, he'll come here and if he runs. But for the way the meteoric rise he has made over his last two starts from, he was basically a maiden duffer in his four starts. He couldn't get near it. Maybe it's just the distance. And so it suggests the 3,200 metres of the Melbourne Cup, he'll just be eating that up.
1: Yeah, you could make a movie on him. And then, of course, Safi Osborne, I think she was disappointed in you, David. She wanted 54.5. I think that she won't get the ride now, so she'll be upset with you. But you've got to do what you need to do. Hey, we could talk all day, but well done with it all. We'll catch up with you in the next week or so, because it's interesting. The naturalism, like St. George, needs to finish in the top three, basically, to qualify for a Caulfield Cup. So there's still a lot to play out. It's a puzzle that's only a quarter of a way completed when it comes to our Caulfield and Melbourne Cup. So, David, we appreciate you coming on Giddy Up this morning.
0: Thanks for having me on, Gareth.
1: There's David Hagan, the chief handicapper there for Racing Victoria. Time for a break. On the other side of it, it's the weekend preview. Mickey Gannon, Dean Watling, Benny Caluzzi, and Zach Tunbridge joining me. And our Mega Boost horse will be announced straight after this.
2: In Smithfield, a multi-vehicle crash southbound Smithfield Road at Brennan Street has two or three lanes closed. Beecroft, a breakdown northbound Beecroft Road approaching Hannah Street, and the M7, an earlier two-car crash eastbound, still has delay.

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9: 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It's now time for the Weekend Preview with Mick Gannon, Dean Watling and Ben Caluzzi.
10: Time for the Weekend Preview. Let's welcome in the team and the Mega Boost horse isn't far away. Benny Caluzzi, hello to you.
11: Hello, mate. How are you?
10: I'm very well. Zach Tunbridge live from our Sydney studios. Hello to you, Zachy boy.
12: Good morning, G. How are you?
10: The newsbreaker himself, Mickey Gannon. Hello to you, Mick.
13: To you.
10: Yeah, and the great Dean Watling from Betsy.com.au. Hello to you, Dino.
13: Morning, G. Got the new merch on. Coming in the mail this morning. So
10: I need to get a coat. What's it say? Oh, giddy up.
13: I've got the giddy up on the hat too, yeah, G. So yes. Thank you for sending that through.
10: No problems, mate. And don't forget you're from Betsy as well, please.
13: I am.
14: .com.au.
10: Yes, yeah, and we can get your full set of tips there on betsy.com.au.
13: You can get them there.
10: What a weekend it promises to be. Benny Caluzzi's in a grand final. He's found his way into another big dance. Let's hope you get the job done tomorrow.
11: Let's hope we do, yeah. No grand final parade, G. It's a little bit low-key than that.
10: Yeah, who do you Caroline Springs.
11: Yeah, I'll play for Caroline Springs.
10: Are you nervous?
11: I am a little bit.
10: Yeah.
11: You try not to think about the result, but it's hard not to.
10: Will you be thinking where Pikey's in the run tomorrow while you're trying to take a mark on the centre wing?
11: I'm sure I'll have 20 angry Werribee people yelling over the fence telling me what's happening.
10: Yeah, there you go. Pikey's about to join me at 11 o'clock, so I'm looking forward to that. But play the music.
13: Yes.
10: Yeah, I'm looking forward to that. Play the music. Mega Boost 5. Now, Mark Hunter wanted Lindemann. I said, settle down, Mark. Your show's done and dust. And I probably put my foot down for the Mega Boost horse today. Well, I'm hoping I got my way. I'll go to you, Saki Tunbridge, to announce it. Because I had to sell it to you.
12: Yeah, you did. So Gareth made a captain call. We are going Gringotts to run top two. So if you want to be on that, you're getting $3 for that. And it's on the race page. It's not on the homepage. You need to be logged in. Gringotts top two. Why'd you go that, Gareth?
10: Gringotts top two, because if you watched his first up effort against most of his rivals, how does he miss a top two? Like, they'll walk and they'll sprint home. Eliana is just there for the run again. We all know that Char Wolf doesn't go any good. Well, he goes okay, but he prefers more of a solid pace. And the other horse, Heidel Flyer, poor old Zachy Lloyd won't be able to hold her. So surely Nash just rides him to finish second, basically.
11: I like it. Do you reckon Gringotts leads or do you reckon the mare leads?
10: Well, I think Nash has got something up his sleeve here. Mm. He might just do Craig Williams' Myth the Bright Side, just sit off Autumn Glow and try and ride for second. Or he might think he can win. I don't know, but I don't know how he beats it.

0: Because he can't go too fast, because I think he is vulnerable out of all of those horses at a mile, Gringotts. But surely they walk and then they sprint home there, Mickey Gadden. Are you with me here?
1: I don't know how vulnerable he is quick. How quick are they going to go? Probably even time. So, gee, I'd imagine. I think it's a great bet. I think that Gringotts is a clear second pick in the race. And look, if you're thinking the sort of Nash Willer tactics, he might let James lead for a bit and then go handlebars down and try and, be the undoing. But you would imagine the high percentage play is leading and then just building from the 800 metres and running second.
0: Dino?
2: Yep, I think he's got to be careful not to turn into sit and sprint with Chow Wolf. I know Chow needs a fast tempo, but he's come back a lot better. So I think you've got to put a margin on him first. You've got to put a margin on Idle Fly, and from there you should run second. So if we're going off what a horse's pet trip, pet setup is, Gringotts is 1,600 metres, Randwick, good four deck, and he gets that on Saturday, G. So tick, tick, tick.
0: Yeah, $3 is a terrific price. So God bless you, Braden. And it's going to go until, because he reckons I'm a terrible judge. So he said, Gareth, I'll give you to a 10:15 for $3 for Gringotts.
3: You know what, Braden? Braden's had the day off, so we've got someone off the bench today. Will?
0: How are you going, Will?
3: If he can push the
1: limit. You're going, Will.
3: We're going for five in a row with the Mega Boost. I know the top four was no good last week, but Mega Boost has won the last 4 weeks.
0: Yeah. How'd you go at work today, Will? Gareth all got me sacked. $3. And then the weekend preview, top four. Yes. Who wants to start here? I'll start. And I'm probably going to get criticised for this, but the more I look at the Sir Rupert Clarke Stakes, and then I listen to Mark Hunter this morning on the Hunter's Edge, even bad luck won't stop him finishing in the top four in the Sir Rupert Clarke in my old mate Angel Capital. Like Benny Malham, gate 7. Surely he can't miss top four. He should have went really close in this race last year. This is his go. Good track, 1,400 metres. Surely, Angel Capital. Anyway, we wish him the best of luck. If anyone's going to jinx him, it's me, but surely not. Benny?
4: I'm convinced I put a stop to Mr. Brightside last week, so I'm going
0: to... I told you good three. You never listened to me. I nearly did it. I nearly pulled you aside and said, mate...
1: That's twice you've done Brightside in, Benny.
0: Yeah.
4: I think he's just done now, to be honest. So I'm going to step back in my lane and I'm going to go to the How Now Stakes Bridal Waltz top four.
0: Bridal Waltz?
4: Yep.
0: Yep. All right, then. What are you thinking here, Mickey Gadden, with your top four selection?
1: I've gone with Headwall. Gee, I think he has to win the shorts, and I think he will. So, if he doesn't run top four, it'll only be desperately bad luck. So he'll be right.
0: And Dino?
2: Race 7, the T-Rose, G, striking alibi to run top four in that race. Positions up well. There's not a whole lot of speed. I think she's the one on the up versus a couple who are deep into their preparations.
0: Yeah. So Bridal Waltz, race 6 at Caulfield, Benny Caluzzi. Dino likes Striking Alibi, race 7 at Randwick. Mickey Gadden's with Headwall, race 9 at Randwick. And we finish off, if we're still alive, with Angel Capital. What could go wrong? Race 9 at Caulfield.
1: Bit of pressure on you this week, Gareth.
0: I love pressure. I embrace pressure. And so will Angel Capital. We got $7.83. And that'll last for what, the next 45 minutes there, you reckon?
3: Yep. That. It's a nice price. Having a look around, you're getting probably double elsewhere, double with us. Yeah. So $7.83 until about, I'd say, 10:15, unless Will is trying to make a name for himself.
0: And I've got some really good feedback with my special. What a woeful special that is, Gareth. What's woeful about? I think it's great. Like
1: feedback's a gift, Gareth. Remember when they came for you with Vexi and you proved them wrong? You'll do it again on Saturday.
0: Yeah. So Saturday, all we need to do is go Randwick 7 Stakes, which is race number
3: 8,
0: and you're getting... What, $3 Gringotts, which is $2.20 to run top two.
3: It's $3 now, and you're getting six. There's over 600 people that have agreed with you here, Jim.
0: As Dino would say, that's Christmas. Let's have a look at the quaddy legs at Randwick on Saturday. First of all, Mickey Gadden, how do you think this track will play?
1: Yeah, rails out 6 metres. We'll be on a good 4, and I'd imagine it'll probably dry out closer to a 3 by later in the day, G. I don't think leading is necessarily a significant advantage. Top 8 sort of horses in runs, so 4 to midfield would be an advantage. And I don't think you're going to want to be able to sort of swoop them with a rail out this far, so sort of working through in between them. So back markers at a bit of a disadvantage across the day, G. But otherwise, every horse should get their chance if you're 4 to midfield.
0: Let's have a look at race 7. This is the T-Row Stakes over the 1,400 metres. Can I have a marker, please, Zach?

0: You can. Chili Girl is the favourite, 350, 375 if you take the boost, but they're back in striking alibi. Could have got 460 yesterday, $4 now.
1: All right, Mickey Gannon. In fact, we'll go Dean Watling, Mickey Gannon, and then, of course, Benny Caluzzi. Dino just texted me and said, Gareth, let me go first. I want to lead this team. I said, no problems, Dino.
2: I did not do that, G, but we'll push on. Good addition of the T-Rows. Let's touch on the speed to kick us off. I think that's important for this race. Chili Girl leads him up. I think we'll see Riccini, the Bjornbaker train galloper, slide across gate 10 there, land outside the leader. That should push a horse like Racina to the rail, and Sequined should occupy the 1-1. That lands striking alibi, three pairs back on the outside and behind that horse. I think Bangkok Hottie probably takes its medicine from the gate here up to 1,400 metres, and Global Goal has to do the same. So it's an intriguing race. I just love the sectional strength late of striking alibi there in the Furious Stakes. I think it's a positive map, positive jockey change, Gano, and that should lead to this horse getting every possible chance to be at its best over 1,400 metres. The horse I'm scared of is Chili Girl and Global Goal. Chili Girl probably looked like it wanted 1,400 metres last time, a little bit flat, gets a soft lead, and Global Goals had that tick over trial gunner with winkers on and really responded well, but striking alibi on top and one of the better bets of the program for me in race 7.
3: Yeah, it's a little bit differently in a sense of a speed map wise here, Dino. My query is, I thought Kieran would be able to be more positive Bangkok Hottie and land outside leader, but that'll be what it'll be. Rashini is probably obviously the fly in the ointment there. And Chili Girl, to your point, she did look a little bit more dour last time, but her work through the line wasn't exactly screaming 1,400 metres. So queries there, but we all land in the same position no matter how you get to it, Dino. I'm with Striking Alibi. I think she's just right place, right time. I really love to work through the line last time, and she gets J-Mac aboard, bit of a jockey upgrade there, and maps to perfection, Benny. So happy to be with Striking Alibi.
4: I agree completely. I'm with Striking Alibi as well. She ran the fastest final 400 metres in that Furious. Up to 14 looks good. You mentioned Jason Collett to J-Mac, so she's the one for me. I am scared of Global Goal. I think she's the one looking for a mile already. She might be the flight stakes horse.
1: I can't believe you disrespected my horse, boys.
4: Who?
1: Bangkok Hottie.
3: West.
2: Mate, yeah, Christmas.
3: West in run last time,
1: mate, we'll be looking for a little bit of cover, as David Payne pointed out yesterday, but if she's not a better horse than Striking Alibi, I will give up. Striking Alibi.
3: Why would you go look for cover?
1: I don't know. That's not me. That's David Payne, because he just, like, he doesn't want her to get too keen stepping up and trip. I would sit outside the leader.
3: So
1: walk.
3: Therefore she'll be outside. She'll be basically behind Striking Alibi.
1: Well,
3: so
1: I don't know. I would sit outside the leader once again. If she like, if you watch that replay, how does Chili Girl beat her stepping up to 1,400?
2: She just looked a bit flat if you look at her first start run. I think the interesting thing with Bangkok Hottie is it's somewhat of a war woven setup, Gano, where she got blessed in run, went to the front. They've not run any time or any substance figures-wise, so I'd be happy for her to go to the front because I think she's a better chaser, and that's why I like the setup here for Striking Alibi. So it's interesting with that, and, yeah, like you mentioned, Benny, Global Goal is the one looking for 16, but the speed map probably suggests they're going to crawl here. So is it going to be truly run 14? I'm not quite sure.
4: Where does Queen's Gamble land, boys?
1: Out the back, I think, doesn't she?
2: Yeah, last.
3: Yeah, you just cuddle her and leave her for a mile.
4: Yeah.
1: What about mile, mate?
3: And, you know, if they go quick and Rashini goes really fast, then Queen's Gamble and Global Gold can come into the race. Sorry, Gareth.
1: So Quinn's done a good job. I know this is a step up in class for her, and even Sing Your Song. So it's a good little race.
2: It is. Saffron Vale, franked that form Wednesday, G. But, it's a push up.
1: We just need Striking Alibi to finish top four. That's all we need. As we look to race number eight, the seven Sunrise Stakes over the 1,600 metres. We only watch today these days because my mate Tommy Steinford. Well done, Tommy. You're listening this morning. Got the job at the Today Show, so we don't watch Sunrise anymore. Lindemann.
3: Let's hope he's not listening. He should be working, G.
1: What time is it? No, you'd be listening now. It's finished, I think. Yeah, 9 o'clock. That's last time.
3: Big fan of the show.
1: Yeah. Lindemann is a scratching, and also Lady Shenandoah. They're both in Melbourne. What price are we getting Autumn Glow? $1? $1.02?
0: $1.15.
1: Oh, that's not much value, as Brad Davidson would say.
0: Not much to give you here. $1.15 Autumn Glow.
1: Yeah.
2: She's up and about this morning.
1: $3 most. We're getting $3 Gringos. That's the play, really. And that's until 10:15 this morning. We'll go with you, Mickey Gannon. Talk us through this race. Won't take us long, I know.
3: Yeah, I can't imagine it'll take us too long. Gringotts leads, I'd imagine, Nashrilla. Tries to get around the even tempo to the 800 metres and then builds from there. And I think you'd probably put a bit of a kick on them on turning for home near the rise. Autumn Glow idles on up, goes on by. And I think Gringotts run second. Char Wolf's clearly the third pick here, Ida Flyer, to beat Aeliana. And hopefully Aeliana finishes within a few lengths and her preparation continues on Dino. That's how I see it unfolding.
2: Yep, nothing to add. But I think the big watch, like you mentioned, is Aeliana. Well, I think I'm most keen to see what she does here, second up towards the Cups campaign. I think you summarised it well, the map, Gringold, Sword and Glow up front, and keen to see how the others finish off. But yep, sit back, grab a drink and enjoy Autumn Glow, Benny.
4: Yeah, she should just win. Just sort of stalk Nash everywhere he goes. I reckon there's a fair chance they're going to run in basically Indian file here. So J-Wolf is the only danger to running second for Gringotts, but hopefully with that slow tempo, Nash can just get the sectionals right as he so often does.
1: Yeah, that's when he's at his very best, isn't he, Nash? God bless him. Now, the big talking point out of the cup weights yesterday was Aeliana. Do you reckon she'll start Mickey Gannon with 58 on her back for the Melbourne Cup?
3: Gareth, I can't even tell you if Altoff's going to Newcastle today, so I'm the wrong person to make that guess.
1: No, would you back her with 58?
3: I'd still start her. Would I back her? Yeah, it's all price sensitive, right? So once I don't know what her current price is now. I'd imagine it's probably gone out a few rolls. Maybe Will can give us some double figures while he's in there this morning.
1: Yeah.
3: But I'm still comfortable with that. Like, you know, all the weights have gone up. Was it a kilo and a half? Listening before, they've all sort of gone up. So it is relative. She carries 57 in weight for age conditions, high pressure weight for age races. So look, ultimately not really that concerned, but whether Chris Waller is a different story, isn't it?
1: Yes, 100%.
4: If she can't finish like within a couple of lengths of them here, just forget about the Cox Plate and go to the Caulfield Cup. 56 and a half.
3: Benny, yeah, come on, mate. We know you're on. That's what you're on.
1: She's not going to the Caulfield Cup.
4: Her two best performances are in a Tancred and a Derby.
1: But they won't be going to the Caulfield Cup.
4: She should be
3: going. You've got to preface your bet before you say it, Benny.
4: Well, Gano, I'd be going again at $26 right now if we got some confirmation.
1: Yeah. Caulfield Cup.
3: Then what would she carry if she won a Caulfield Cup? She wouldn't be able to win a Melbourne Cup. She'd carry another 2 kilos.
4: Yeah, but who cares? Like, win a race, can we?
2: Benny's already the owners. Yeah. Who cares?
1: We're getting good feedback today. The Giddy Up Special is the worst you've ever offered. Autumn Glow takes one of the top two spots.
3: Well done.
1: Yeah.
3: Well done.
1: Please. wow, not just I won't use that word, but a name dropper as well. That's from Spiros. Good on your Spiros from Sale. Gee, mate, come on. Horrible mega boost. You can get through. I've already read that one, Alan. Great job yesterday, Dino, at Kembla Grange. You were on fire.
3: Dino.
1: What else have we got for you? Gareth, if Angel Capital doesn't come top four tomorrow, you and Angel Capital are banned for the top four multi forever. I'll give myself a month off if he doesn't finish in the top four.
2: You got to dye your hair. Yeah,
4: Dana, what are you saying?
1: Yeah. Dye my hair.
4: The blonde hair.
1: I'll dye my hair blonde. Yeah, 100%.
3: Platinum blonde. But you won't, because we've been through this before.
1: No, I will, but I just...
3: Four or five years ago.
1: The problem is that my barber, he didn't want to do it.
2: There's plenty of barbers out there, G.
1: Yeah, he didn't want to do it because he reckons my hair would fall out if I dyed it.
3: Cost him a gig.
2: We'll get you a wig or something, G.
3: Let me tell you from first-hand experience, G, it's no good when it starts to fall out, we'll leave him away. Leave him off that.
1: Hey, on this note, we're going to take a break and we're going to come back and we're going to preview the Arrowman Park shorts over the 1,100 metres.
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1: All right, I'm going to the bar. I'll be back in a tick.
2: What, like now? Mate, they're in the forward half and pressing.
1: It won't be long this time. Oh, come on. Hurry up. So many people. Oh, what? What did I miss? Who scored?
3: Spending more time queuing for drinks than watching the game? 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
0: Welcome back to Giddy Up 949. Yeah, you can go to the Exacta as well, I guess, for Gringotts and Angel Cap. I mean, what's the name? Autumn Low.
5: Keep going, son. Keep going.
0: You know what? I didn't realise, so I might have to take responsibility for that, Zachy. I don't know if you can help me out here, can you?
6: Well, I mean, people can do it if they want. They can just do a fixed price Exacta or a same race multi if they want to do it.
0: You know, she could
6: you don't have to take the mega boost at $3.
0: No, she could get beat.
6: Or an extra 20 cents.
0: Yeah, she could get beat. You never know.
7: Maybe Will can roll it out to $3.30, Zach.
0: No, I don't know. Anyway, I've got in trouble enough with Braden or Will, but anyway, I should have. I didn't even take that into consideration, but. It is a bit embarrassing on my behalf anyway. We'll move on to the shorts, 1,100 metres. Scratchings are clear. Now, Zachy, what's the market doing here over the 1,100 metres?
6: Yeah, so I just pulled up the hold as well. So at the moment, you've got Headwall at 340 and Jolly Star at $4 and Ninja at 460. In terms of the hold, though, 50% is Jolly Star, 37% Headwall, and only a 10% on Ninja.
0: All right, then what are you doing here, Mickey Gatton? Obviously, you're keen on Headwall.
7: Well, obviously, I'm keen on Headwall. Yeah, no exactas here, but there's plenty of speed. Draw Mo, Mazu, Mahoon, or they'll probably land leader, outside leader. 1,100 metre start point. You can definitely be three wide line for sure. Spicy Martini is an interesting runner. You know, she's got to get here and put up a huge performance here to get herself into an Everest, and that's obviously the target. So she will have to be put into the race somewhat. Winner of the Shredbroke, and I'd imagine she'd probably top eight and run. Mount Coupe, Grafter Burners have speed. What do they do with Jolly Staff and the wide draw? You know, she's more than likely going to probably, I'd say, settle midfield with cover, like, or just end up four wide exposed. But she's got a Everest slot, you know, sign up if they want one, right? Ninja's got one sign up, so I can't imagine they're too positive. So I guess those two horses are going to be sort of three or four wide with cover, and Headwall will be backing behind them. We'll need some luck, but he's clearly the horse I want to back here. There's going to have to be some sort of intent for him to be more screwed down than the other horses. He's going to have to produce what he produced last start, and if he does, I think he just wins the race. 1,100 metres second up, no problem at all. I know Dino's concerned about the long break second up, but I think it'll be a different setup for sprinters as opposed to stayers, Dino.
8: Yep. Fascinating race and a little fly on the ointment yesterday. Tommy Berry suggesting they're going to sort of drag back from the draw, which is added layers to it. It's not just the shorts you've got to dissect here. You've got to somewhat dissect the Everest and who's got slots, who's got the intent to run in this race. And you've touched on it there, Gannon. Headwall's the one who doesn't have a slot. Jolly Star will more than likely take Chris's spot. And Ninja's already got one. So what do they do? I would suggest a lot of these are probably running for second in the Everest. So I think you've got to pick up as much prize money as you can before you get to Everest race day. So then I flip the script and go, well, there's intent for all these horses here. So Ninja's beginning really, really well here. So I dare say Tommy Berry's hand might be forced in the sense if Ninja jumps well enough, there's a spot there midfield, no doubt, for this horse to slot in. So I can't see it going back to last. If Ninja slots in within four lengths of the leader, I think this horse wins the race. Jolly Star will be praying for a three-wide line. If they get that, she's got every possible chance. And, yeah, my knock is the price around that 330 for Headwall, second up off a long layoff. No doubt he can win the race. It's just not my profile. And if the setback wasn't there this week, gee, I thought Joker's Green was an almighty chance in this race. I don't think I've seen a horse trial as good as this for a while, and he is flying. So Ninja on top, and I'll save on Joker's Grin, Benny.
0: If he starts Joker's Grin, you've got to respect him because Chris Waller, after everything that's happened this week, he won't start him if he doesn't think he'll run a big race.
9: Yeah, it seems
5: Seems I reckon he will start. Hopefully he got over that little foot abscess. So I'm against him. I'm really keen on Headwall. I thought his run first up behind Tempted was awesome. He's up to the 1,100. Barrier 5 is perfect. Jolly Star won this race dominantly last year, but are we going to see the same Jolly Star tomorrow?

0: tomorrow?
1: Yeah.
0: Probably not. Off the European campaign. And Ninja, Tommy Berry came out yesterday and said they just want to be hitting the line. And whenever a jockey says that, it's always a little bit of warning signs saying they're going back.
1: So it's going to be an interesting shorts. And I reckon if Headbull performs like everyone thinks he will here on this panel, then he'll have his slot ready to go for the Everest. We'll take a break. We'll come back with plenty more. This is the weekend preview.
2: In Kemps Creek, there's been a truck fire. Baker's Lane is closed both directions at Mumray Road. Mona Vale, broken down bus. Pittwater Road at Vineyard Street. One southbound lane is blocked. And Oxford Falls, it's heavy southbound Wakehurst Parkway approaching Oxford Falls Road due to roadworks. 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Sydney traffic to keep you moving on SEN track, 15:39 a.m.
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5: Forget what you've been told about greyhound racing. The truth is, New South Wales has led the nation in reform, with the welfare of greyhounds being the number one priority. Serious race day injuries have fallen by 91%. More greyhounds are now rehomed than bred, and the industry contributes more than $750 million yearly to the New South Wales economy without needing any taxpayer funds. Greyhound racing leads the way in reform, so it's time the conversation moved forward. 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
1: Message is coming through. Good morning. Joker's grin is absolutely no chance. Come on, G, harden up and own the mega boost. We've cleaned up the last 4 weeks. Have confidence. I'm on from old mate Steve. Good on you, Steve. I reckon we'll win. I reckon Gringos will finish second. It's $2.20 the place. We got $3. So there we go. Come on, Dino, mate. You're a Ninja fanboy. You've got to be better than that.
11: I'm not sure about that, G. Backed him first up in a missile stakes and he's won. So it's, I think that's the only time I've ever been aboard.
1: So will there be intent or not with Tommy Berry? I was trying to read what you were trying to say just before, Dino.
11: So what I was saying, G, is I think if this was first up, they'd probably land outside the leader. But he's got the position in the Everest. And Tommy came out yesterday in an article and suggests they're going to look to hit the line late. So you only hit the line late when you drag back. Yep. What I was suggesting is he's been beginning really well. And I think Tommy's hand might be forced. If he begins well enough and there's a spot midfield, he'll have to slot in. He's not going to drag him all the way out the back. So that's what I was getting at.
1: Headwall needs to back up and Jolly Star is past her best. Mel Coupe is value. The Bet365 Pick 6 competition returns in October. You'll be the first to know, I promise you that.
12: October 10.
1: Yeah, October 10. My mum can't wait for that. I said, Mum, settle down. I thought, I asked Zach to...
12: it's the best.
1: I asked Zach to start it earlier, but he said, no, you got to wait to the 10th of October. Hey, it's quickly approaching 9:58. We're going to come back and have a look at the last race at Randwick next here on Giddy Up's Weekend Preview.
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1: 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Hats off to Braden because he does look after us, really. When you have a look at the weekend preview, top four multi-odds that he gives us, he thinks, like, it is very generous, isn't it, Zach, at the end of the day? And once again, even though he's given the keys to Will, they've looked after us.
12: No, these are always a great price. Yeah. Like if you shop around, you're not getting anywhere close.
1: It's basically double to the opposition if you did
12: pretty
1: the
12: much.
1: First four, yeah,
12: 1,800 people are on today already, so they're backing us in.
1: And Angel Capital will finish top four, and I will dye my hair if he doesn't. G Train, this is G Train from Torquay. I potted you for your first four tip last week, and I was right. I was unlucky, see what I see. It's still trying to get out. But let's be honest, with the two fours and two fails, it was one of the worst weekends in the history of the promo. This weekend, however, I'm supremely confident. Angel Capital is the only question mark. The other three are morals. Cheers. I love my family here on Giddy Up because you know what? They let you know. They let you know how you're going. They're honest with their feedback, and that's what we all want at the end of the day. Let's have a look at the final event. Scratch the 8, 9, 11, 12 and 20. This is at Randwick over the 1,100 metres, a benchmark 88s. What are we doing here, Zachy Tunbridge, from a market perspective?
12: Quiet betting race so far. Ice Cool is the best backed so far. Little bit for Golden Strand, and they're chipping away at She's an Artist at about $8.
1: All right, then Mickey Gannon.
15: Yeah, high-pressure race. Be interesting to see how Ice Cool handles it. 56 days trial in between as well. I have him on top. I was keen on Photograph. I'm surprised I didn't come here, Gareth. I thought it would have been a really, really good race for Photograph. But nonetheless, not here. Hit a motive not too far away as well. But really, really hard way to finish the day. Hawker Hall gets its opportunity. So if you're playing your quaddies, She's an Artist could go in as well. Those horses I mentioned, what, 5, 13, 4 and 1, you could throw them all in. And Amazing Eagle has some sort of question marks over its genuine desire to win races, but you could also throw that horse in. Dino, absolute wild way to finish the day.
11: Cracking way to finish the day. I think we'll know a lot more come race day, so I don't want to cement my selections in case a couple of these come out. The speed's interesting. There's stacks of it, but like I mentioned, some might come out and change that setup. The three horses I am working around, boys. Golden Strand, Matty Smith's absolutely flying. This horse is flying at the trials as well, inside draw. Sylph is another one flying at the trials. The 18 there sits back and goes bang. And the other one on a massive price, Oakfield Jupiter, the 14. It's trialing up superbly and wouldn't be surprised if it runs a race. So working around those three, Benny, but I'll lock in my selection on Saturday morning.
0: Race gives me a bit of a headache. Ice Cool is just so talented, but he does a fair bit wrong. Golden Strand going well. And amazing.